Today we are going to look at, can I get some more? Today we're going to look at, a very, very interesting story that I believe will connect with a lot of our hearts. I'm going to read from two verses today, two points of scripture today. The first being 2 Samuel chapter 4, verse 4, and then the second being 2 Samuel verse chapter 9, verses 3 to 11. Starting off with the first one, chapter 4, verse 4, 2 Samuel reads, Jonathan, son of Saul, had a son who was lame in both feet. He was 5 years old when the news about Saul and Jonathan came from Jezreel, the news that they had been killed. His nurse, this son of Jonathan, his nurse, when she heard the news, picked him up and fled. But as she hurried to leave, he fell and became disabled. His name was Mephibosheth. Jumping to the next scripture, 2 Samuel chapter 9, verses 3 to 11. This is now when David has become king. And it says, the king asks, is there no one still alive from the house of Saul to whom I can show God's kindness? Ziba answered the king, there is still a son of Jonathan. He is lame in both feet. Where is he? The king asked. And Ziba answered, he is at the house of Machir, son of Amiel in Lodebar. So the king David had him brought from Lodebar, from the house of Machir, son of Amiel. And when Mephibosheth, son of Jonathan, the son of Saul, came to David, he bowed down to pay him honor. David said, Mephibosheth, at your service, he replied. Do not be afraid, David said to him, for I will surely show you kindness for the sake of your father, Jonathan. I will restore you all the land that belonged to your grandfather Saul, and you will always eat at my table. Mephibosheth bowed down and said, what is your servant that you should notice a dead dog like me? Then the king summoned Ziba, Saul's steward, and said to him, I have given your master's grandson everything that belonged to Saul and his family. You and your sons and your servants are to farm the land for him and bring in the crops so that your master's grandson may be provided for. And Mephibosheth, son of your master, will always eat at my table. Then Ziba said to the king, your servant will do whatever my lord the king commands his servant to do. And so Mephibosheth ate at David's table like one of the king's sons. Heavenly Father, let your will be done. Let the words from my mouth come from your heart, not my own. Let your people receive with the wisdom to apply. In the mighty name of Jesus, amen. This scripture made me chuckle when I first looked at it, because at the time when I shared this message

cross when I first looked at it some years back, I had no idea who Mephibosheth was. But in his great faith to his father, my father, Bishop John Evan Klein, put your hands together for him, saw it fit to assign and trust me with this lesson to share in a Bible study one night, and it became one of the lessons through study and teaching that really reinforced my heart to know that, well, I could do a little something. And when you have, if I could just segue for a second or take a little aside for a second, when you have a father that believes in you, when you have a father that is not afraid to take a risk on you, when you have a father that's not afraid to invest in you, you really see how far your life and things can go. And I'm talking about my father. And I thank you. I thank you. I thank you for doing the crazy thing. But here we see a lot of lessons in this story with Mephibosheth. First and foremost, we see that what a parent calls their child, it matters. It really, really matters what a parent calls their child. Mephibosheth, the meaning of that name is the one who destroys shame. The one who destroys shame. You go about your life and you hear these names sometimes, especially as you read the Bible, and you swear to all heaven and earth that you could never and would never name your child one of these ridiculous sounding names, but these names have strong meanings. These names were very intentional, and we see that in this case, this name that we can only assume was given to this child in a very uncertain time was fulfilled over time. As we consider this fact of the significance of a name given to a child from their parent, we have to consider what our Father calls us. There are some things that God calls us. It's important to remember what God calls us, because we have to know that even when God is calling us these things in a curious time, a trying time, a difficult time, that it will be proven over time. God looks at us and he says that we are fearfully and wonderfully made. That is what your father calls you. God looks at us and says that you are treasured possessions. That is what our father looks at us and calls us. He says that you are loved. That is what he looks at us and says about us. And all these things add to the name that we are able to stand on, knowing what we are called by our Father. Of course, this looks different for a lot of us in application and following through. We can look at somebody else's life and point out obviously where God has been showing up for them, because we see the prosperity for them. We see the favor for them. We can look at someone else's life and we can point out how God has been putting things in place for them. We see the people supporting them. We see the praise being allocated to them. It's different for each and every one of us based on our circumstances. And the same went for Mephibosheth as he lived his life.

lame, out of the land of his fathers, misplaced. He came to learn that he was never truly out of God's sight. He came to learn that he had never truly lost.

often is mishandled, but not misplaced. Mishandled, but not misplaced. As we look at Mephibosheth's life, we can see that there were certain things that made his story significant, and it goes the same for all of us. There are certain elements in our lives, you young graduates, there are certain elements in your lives that make your story significant, important. And we're going to go through that short list of things, taking reference from Mephibosheth's experience. The first thing that we must consider is family relation. The second thing that we'll consider is acknowledgement. Then we will consider position. Then we will consider action. And then we will consider fruits. So starting off with family relation, as we look at Mephibosheth. Mephibosheth was the son of Jonathan and grandson of Saul. That meant, just by the nature of their lives, that he was living under a very heavy weight of heritage. His grandfather was the first king of Israel, and his father right by his side. And here he is, lame, far from any point of royalty. His grandfather went insane, mental, chasing after an innocent man, chasing after the hero of Israel, shamefully, disgraced to his throne. And here he is, his grandson, having to live. People looking at him and probably assuming that his affliction was because of his grandfather's wickedness. Pointing at him and assuming they know his life. Assuming they know why he is the way he is. Assuming that they know who he is. All of because of his family relation. Living with a broadcasted source of shame and embarrassment. As if his situation were not hard enough, he had to try to live with an identity connected to an embarrassing story. Not only was he the one that God allowed to be injured, but he is the one that God allowed to be connected to the man that he disgraced. The man that God disapproved of in the end. The man that God replaced. Oh, how the mighty fall, and here he is as the fruit of a fallen empire. It's a heavy weight of heritage. The stain of his grandfather must have followed him everywhere he was able to go. The weight of what his life could even amount to must have tortured him. What could his potential actually be? Having to flee from the palace. Having to live in a country that no longer loved his family. The stain of his grandfather was very present. But the grace of his father did not fail. Fathers, the way you live your lives are significant for the life your children will be able to benefit from. It is not about what your father did, it's about what you as a father are doing. And because Jonathan lived a life that was honorable, because Jonathan lived a life centered by God, because Jonathan did not lose his way, although Saul was a disgrace, when the king was in place, he asked, is there anyone

Is there anyone that I can honor? And because Jonathan was who he was to David, David was more than happy to bless his son. If we remember correctly, Jonathan was close to David. They were in covenant together. Jonathan was the one that signaled to David as the final point to let him know if Saul was truly against him or not. Jonathan was the one that helped David escape. Jonathan loved David, and beyond his life, that love remained and benefited his son. Fathers, the choices you make. Fathers, the love you show. Fathers, the name that you create for yourself is a name that your children will be able to stand on. The influence of a good father cannot be understated. The impact of a good father cannot be overlooked. A good father overshadows a traumatic experience. The name of a good father, a good name, gives your children something substantial to claim. Consider the name that you are not only making for yourself, but the name that you are leaving behind for your children. What will they be able to lay claim to? What will they be able to stand on? What will people be able to remember for them of you? What family ties are you creating for them to live under, to live through, to benefit from? And it's important to point out, for those of us that consider our lives a fatherless life, that Jesus, while he was among the earth, addressed this in a very specific way. The culture at the time was for those that believed in God to call those priests in place father. And when Jesus came about, he made it clear, and he said in Matthew 23 verse 9, call no man your father upon the earth, for one is your father which is in heaven. I'm here to remind each and every single one of you, even if you did not grow up with a male father figure in your life, you are not fatherless. You are not fatherless. Because you are not fatherless, you get to skip a lot of the consideration that those that have that human male presence in their lives, you get to skip all of that expectation. And like Pastor Wheatley rightly said, get to the source of the source and understand that the name that you have to lay claim to, that what you have to stand on, what you are able to benefit from, is stronger than what any man can provide. You are not fatherless. You do have something that you can claim, because the Father or Father who lives in heaven, or Father who is the author and the finisher of our faith, or Father who created the heavens and the earth, or Father, the heritage that he has set up for you to stand on is a heritage of strength, a heritage of love, a heritage of sovereignty. A reality-defying heritage that goes beyond any law that any man can put in place. And that takes us now to what we are able to acknowledge. The acknowledgement, or the points of acknowledgement in our lives, really affect how we are able to build and grow. Your awareness to the world around you and what you acknowledge as the powers in your

life determine how far you are able to grow and what you consider your master in life. Mephibosheth was unknown to the king. David, in all of his to and from, when he finally got to the throne, he did not know what was left of Saul's or Jonathan's family. He had to ask. Mephibosheth was hidden in his state and presumably forgotten. And there are a lot of us that live and we feel like we are forgotten. We feel like we are overlooked. We feel like God has somehow managed to tuck us into some dark corner of life and has left us there to suffer, has left us there to deal with an affliction that we did not bring on to ourselves. Pity today, however, can be purpose tomorrow. Pain today can be purpose tomorrow. Remember that God is a God that not only looks for those that he can honor, but for those that he can uplift. And in order to be lifted, you first have to be down. In order to be restored, you first have to be broken. In order to be healed and redeemed, you have to be in a lost state. To be remembered in your shame. To be redeemed to glory, a glory that was never experienced before. That was Mephibosheth's experience. Unknown by the king, but remembered by the King of Kings. Unknown by the one who sat on the throne of Israel, but known by the one who allowed Israel to have a throne. And you ought to remember that as you feel overlooked, as you feel forgotten, as you see other people going forward and you feel like you are being left behind, as the big names of the world, as the big names of the territory, as those that seem significant around you do not acknowledge you, your God has not forgotten you. God is a God of intention. God is a God of purpose, and he looks for those that he can get the most glory from. The lower you feel, the higher you have to go. The deeper in darkness you are, the brighter his light will shine. We ought to remember that our Father is a good Father. He says in his word, if you as a man can give good gifts, how much more can I do? As we spoke in Bible study over the last two Wednesdays, we talked about how God values us. And he looks at us and he says that we ought to consider the birds of the air. They do not sow, nor do they store up in barns, but he provides for them every day. Consider the lilies of the field, the grass of the field, how they are dressed in such splendor and beauty. But today they exist and tomorrow they are in the oven. Tomorrow they are gone, and yet he still dresses them with such intention. And we, as we stand, are much more valuable than birds, are much more valuable than the grass. So we ought to know that our good Father that takes care of that which is less than us will not leave us neglected. We have to consider

or purposeful positioning. How God positions us. Why God puts us in the spaces that He puts us. Why God allows us to experience the places that He allows us to experience. When Mephibosheth was taken and him and his maid fled, he was taken to a place called Lodebar. Everybody say Lodebar. Debar means word or thing. Debar means word or thing. And the prefix lo is a negator expressing the lack of. So when you put lo and debar together, it means no word, no thing, a lack of anything to say, a lack of anything to show, a lack of anything to live by. Mephibosheth was not only taken from the palace, but he was taken from the palace into a barren land. Something and some place where people saw no significance to, no reason to come up with anything good to say about, because there was nothing there. Some of us can relate to that. We find ourselves in a barren season of life. We find ourselves in a place of life where it seems like nothing is growing, nothing is happening. The things that we try to put into the ground, we don't see the fruit coming from it. We find ourselves in a place where even if we want to say something good, we can't think of the good thing to say about our season, about our life. We find ourselves in Lodebar. Mephibosheth grew up in and among nothingness, emptiness, barrenness. Lodebar is a place with no pasture, a wilderness, a place of isolation, barrenness, a place that seems like it even lacks the presence of God Himself. Living a life feeling like God is not present at all. And he lived in this state, he lived in this place, not only while his surroundings were discouraging, but in his condition and his state, being lame in a barren land. Lame in a barren land. Unable to stand in a barren land. Unable to leave as he would please in a barren land. There were no wheelchairs in those days. And the handicapped were not cared for well in those days. There was a stigma to his very existence, with nothing to lean on around him. He was lame in both legs, as we remember, because he was dropped as a child. He was mishandled in his innocence. Mishandled by the person that he was trusted with. Mishandled by the person that was supposed to take care of him. Mishandled by the person that should have known better. Mishandled by the person that should have ensured his safety and health. Mishandled with no blame for him. He was not a rude child. The Bible doesn't say that. He was not a mischievous child. The Bible doesn't say that. The Bible said because somebody else fled, he fell. Because someone else was afraid.

hell because of somebody else's reactions, because of somebody else's composure. He fell, and he was scarred, and he was lame. And there are a lot of us that live in a state carrying things that other people caused, carrying things that are brought on by the actions of others, and not just other people, but the people that should have been the ones to keep us safe. The people that should have been the ones to make sure that we were okay. The people that we trusted. The people that our family trusted. We are walking around carrying things that hold us back, that weigh us down. Not because of what we did, not because of our sin, but because of somebody that should have known better. Somebody that should have been able to do better. And we find ourselves not only in a barren land, but burdened by a lame state. Where are you today, children of God? What state are you in as you consider your life? And we could see for Jonathan's son, it wasn't fair to him. But just because life doesn't look fair doesn't mean that you have lost favor. Just because life doesn't feel fair, it does not mean that you have lost favor. In 1 Corinthians chapter 1:27, it says, "But God chose the foolish things of the world to shame the wise. God chose the weak things of the world to shame the strong." God is looking at you two in your state, and God is choosing you. The more foolish you feel about the choices you have made and the people that you have trusted and the expectations that you have held, God is choosing you to shame the wise.

and God is choosing you. Somebody say, my Father chose me. You sing this song. He knows my name. He knows my every thought. He sees each tear that falls, and he hears me when I call. He hears me when I call. He hears me when I call. He hears me when I call. But that last line puts or creates a requirement of us. Knowing that God hears or call, the question is, what is our expectation? Knowing that God is hearing us, are we prepared to respond to his response? How are we prepared to respond to when God calls? We look at Mephibosheth in his state, lame, in a barren land, forgotten, overlooked. When we look at what his actions teach us about being ready to respond. When King David called for Mephibosheth, the most significant thing that he did was show up. The most significant thing that he did was present himself. It was not the bowing, it was not the words, it was the mere fact that he showed up. And you have

remember what he was showing up to. Going back to the place that for all he knew he had to run from. Going back to the place to present himself to the person that he could have well blamed for his family's downfall. Going to present himself to the very throne that was a cause to his existence. Going to the source of his affliction. Some of us, when God calls us, we don't respond to God because we blame God for our affliction. When God calls us, we refuse to show up because we say, God, if you wanted me, you would heal me. God, if you loved me, you would have helped me. God, if you really want me to show up, I need you to do something for me first. I'm not going back to church. That's where they hurt me. I'm not showing up and making myself available. That's where they tricked me. Mephibosheth, in his lame state, had the wherewithal to show up in a place that could have been his burial ground. He had the wherewithal to show up in a place, a crowd of people that turned against his family. Mephibosheth, when he was called, he showed up. Are you willing to present yourself? Are you willing to show up in your state? Are you willing to present yourself with your flaws? Are you willing to show up while still afflicted, while still judged, while still living under shame? Are you still willing to show up because you have been called? Because there has been an opening created, are you willing to show up? How can we expect to receive something when we refuse to show up? A lot of us pray in our closets and hide in life. Doesn't work. It doesn't work. A lot of us profess our goals and our ambitions, but we lose our voice when we find ourselves among people. Nothing to say. And we trick ourselves by saying, well, God knows, so I don't need to. Mephibosheth, in his lame state, Mephibosheth, after living a life of affliction, Mephibosheth, after having to flee from the same king that is now calling him, he showed up. Not only did he show up, that was the most significant thing, but when he showed up, he bowed, submitted himself to the authority in place, ready to receive whatever would come. How can we receive or reclaim something when we refuse to step out on faith? Why do we continue to expect God to bless us behind doors? Why do we continue to wait until God does the thing before we talk?

about the thing? Who are we afraid of? And why is that fear stronger than our faith? People say it all the time. Well, don't, you know, you have a good idea, but don't talk about it because you don't want someone to ruin it. What are you talking about? Who are you to my God? Who are they to my God? I dare God to allow somebody to steal my blessing. What? Mephibosheth presented himself in the very atmosphere that he fled from. Because he showed up, God showed up. Because he showed up, God showed up. He reclaimed the land of his heritage. And through him, shame was destroyed. And we have to be ready and willing to fulfill what we are called. But we will not fulfill that thing if we don't show up for it. If we don't present ourselves, if we don't make ourselves available, there will be nothing for us to reclaim. There will be nothing for us to find any point of praise. And I decree and declare that you will not be the Christian celebrating the fact that you made rent. That is not a miracle. It's just a responsibility. I get times are tough and it's a blessing. But it's not a miracle. You will not be the Christian that celebrates because they had lunch today. That is not a miracle. That's average. Your praise report will not be somebody else's norm. Y'all understand what I'm saying? Stop getting excited over the mediocre points of life. Your car started. So what? Thank God, but let's find something else to build our faith on. In the mighty name of Jesus, how about a new car? We could start there. All paid for. We can include that. Beyond what your bank account says you should be able to have. We can go there. And you're able to drive it without having to fight and fuss with the mechanic. Can we include that? Mephibosheth. If David had sent him back with some pieces of gold, it would have been a blessing. But it would not have been anything to talk about. And we have to build up a faith that gives us something to talk about. Graduates, as you go forward in life, I see your faces, I'm almost done. If you can consider doing it without God, it's not big enough. If you can consider doing it without God, it is not big enough. It might be good. Y'all are going to go into high school. All of y'all are going to graduate in the name of Jesus. It's going to be good. It's going to be good. You're going to do it. And a lot of you are going to be able to consider getting that done without God. That is not the big thing in your life. It's not the big thing. People of God, as I speak to the graduates, I'm speaking to you too. If you can consider doing it without God, it's not big enough. If you can consider reclaiming it without God, it's not big enough. If you can do it through the court, it's not big enough. If you can do it through one conversation, it's not big enough. If you can do it through asking a favor, it's not big enough. When Mephibosheth showed up, God showed up. Through him, shame was destroyed.

It doesn't stop there. This is my favorite part of the whole story. In verse 12 to 13, it says, Mephibosheth had a young son named Micah. And all the members of Ziba's household were servants of him. And Mephibosheth lived in Jerusalem because he always ate at the king's table. And this is the part that gets me. It said he lived in Jerusalem because he always ate at the king's table. And it ends off by saying, he was lame in both feet. Y'all missed it. He had a son. He was moved from Lodabar to Jerusalem. He ate at the king's table like he was one of his sons. And all the while, he was still lame in both feet. God is doing something that is going to defy what you should have access to. And he is not waiting to fix you. He just wants to position you so he can follow through with his purpose for you. Because if God intends to redeem you, he needs to make sure that you stand with something that people can point out and say, well, this doesn't add up. How are you this wealthy when you didn't finish school? How are you this favorable when you were in prison? How can you go forward this way when you don't fit the bill? I don't see the name that should be attached to your name. It doesn't seem like you are from the right place. I don't understand why you have favor in the British Virgin Islands when your family isn't from here. We have to understand that God is a God that wants to make a name for himself, and because he's making a name for himself and you are his child, that means that your name will be something that defies what people understand, because we serve an incomprehensible God. We serve a God that goes beyond what people can hold on to. He goes beyond what people can make sense of. So your blessing will not be logical. Your blessing will not be sensible. People will not be able to calculate how you made one step to the other to get to where you got from. You will go from Lodabar to Jerusalem. You will go from a barren place to the palace. You will go from a barren land with no pastures and sit at the table of kings like you belong. And you will do it all while you still have your affliction. You will do it all while you still have your struggle. You will do it all while you still don't look the part. You still don't sound the part. You still are not the person that people want to accept. While people still judge you, God will elevate you. While people still question you, God will justify you. And while you have your lame feet, you will sit at the place where people struggle to stand in. Because your father sees you, because your father remembers you, because your father believes in you, because your father is not concerned about your affliction. He just needs your availability. He just needs you to show up. He just needs you to show up. He just needs you to show up. He just needs you to show up. Stop telling yourself you don't deserve to be presented because you're not

from here. Stop telling yourself you don't deserve it because you don't want people to point you out. Stop telling yourself you don't deserve it because you don't want people to attack you. Stop telling yourself that the area that you are

reason why you cannot be free. Stop telling yourself that your situation cannot change because you can't do it on your own. God wants to do it for you. God wants to do it for you. Mephibosheth did not send a request to the palace to be remembered. Mephibosheth did not petition the king because he knew the connection that he had to his father. He lived, and when he was called, he showed up. Today, God is asking you to do the same. There is something to reclaim, but you have to show up. You do not know the conversations that are happening about you behind closed doors. Just show up. You do not know who God has already put your name on their heart. Just show up. You do not know what is already in place. Just show up. It's a threatening place. Show up. I don't know these people. Show up. They might not accept me. Show up. Because when you show up in the name of the Father, the name of the King of Kings. You show up in the name of the Creator of the heavens and the earth. You show

you don't show up by yourself. When you show up, when you show up, I don't know about everybody else, but when you show up with something that's bigger than you. You show up with something that's stronger than you. You show up with something that takes up the space of every room that you step in. And if someone feels uncomfortable because you are in that room, they either have to bow or get out. But you have to show up. Present yourself to the King. Present yourself to the authority in place. No longer will you be nervous when your boss asks for a meeting. No longer will you be nervous when you start to talk about your business idea. No longer will you feel hesitant when you start to speak about what you're believing God in or God for. Because you will live a life where you are always ready to show up. I'm not fixed yet, but if God calls me, I'm going to show up. I don't have it figured out, but God is calling me, so I'm going to show up. I don't have the qualifications, but God is calling me, so I'm going to show up. I just joined the church, but God is calling me, so I'm going to show up. I haven't been around for a long time, but God is calling me, so I'm going to show up. Fathers, your absence is not an excuse for your present ability. Do not live a life where you say, well, they've been okay without me, so I'm just going to step back. Show up.

let you live, show up. When they rebel against you, Father, show up. When they don't understand how you try to care, show up. Y'all fought yesterday, show up. Be a father. Be consistent. You're not perfect.

You walk around with your addiction, show up. You don't have the right clothes for graduation, show up. Show up and let God show up. Show up and let God do what He called you. Let Him create in you what He called you. Just show up. Come on, stand to your feet with me today. The story of Mephibosheth. Shows that our lives can truly change after one decision. After living a life of affliction, Mephibosheth did one thing and received everything. Everything that had seemed lost, everything that seemed too far away, everything that seemed like he was not worth or worthy of, just by one choice. And today I present one choice to you today. If you know in the depths of your heart that God is calling you, show up. Step out. Present yourself. Or show up at your seat. Mephibosheth did not say, well, he's the king. He could send whatever the message is to me here in Lodebar. I'm not going to leave. I'm not going to go to the palace. Let the king send the message to me. He knows where I live. Like some of us say, God knows how to get the message to me. I don't have to step out. People don't have to see. People don't have to know. There is victory in your vulnerability.

0: This broadcast is a production of the International Worship Center on the island of Tortola in the British Virgin Islands. Please stay tuned and be blessed.
1: And we see how God helps us as we finish this particular topic. Let's read together. Behold, how good and how pleasant it is for brethren to dwell together in unity. It is precious ointment upon the head that ran down the beard, and even Aaron's beard that went down to the skirts of his garments. And as the dew of Hermon and as the dew descended upon the mountains of Zion, for there the Lord commanded a blessing, even life forevermore. Amen and amen. We'll have the drama team immediately after the word. Amen. Amen. If you can, just reach over to your neighbor and tell your neighbor there is a blessing in fellowship. Have your seat for a few minutes. All right, so let's

say together the four pillars of the church based on the book of Acts. Doctrine, fellowship, breaking of bread, and prayer. And we did doctrine some weeks ago, and now we're probably on our third week of fellowship. And we are looking at the topic, the blessings of fellowship. I was reading an article and I found it interesting. Can you see it? Are you able to read it? And I'm going to ask you if you can. The title of the article was Distrust and Discernment May Look Similar, But They Produce Different Fruit. And I'll put the presentation in the local chat. Let's read it together. There have been, so this is a young man writing about his experience, and I thought it was helpful as we talk about fellowship this morning. He said, there have been seasons in my life, can you read it with me, when past pain started framing present relationships. I would find myself analyzing a current relationship through the lens of previous hurt, a betrayal, a disappointment, a wound that had never fully healed. What I eventually realized, read it timely, what I eventually realized was that I wasn't operating in discernment. I was operating in distrust. One of the easiest ways to tell the difference is the emotion underneath. Distrust is usually rooted in fear. Help me, Holy Ghost. Discernment is accompanied by peace. Next. Continue. The article continues. It says, another way to recognize true discernment, help me if you can see, discernment prepares you. Distrust accuses. Discernment causes you to lean into prayer and hear the voice of Jesus more clearly. Distrust traps you inside your own thoughts. Pause. So if you find yourself sitting and just mumbling and just being very reflective in a negative way and just become extremely suspicious of everybody. And as I have said, when you start walking in distrust, you can hear a compliment and believe somebody is criticizing you, because your perception becomes foggy. Yes, distrust traps you inside your own thoughts, replaying all the wounds and all the disappointments. One leads you closer to the heart of God. The other keeps you imprisoned in yesterday's pain. Can somebody just lift your hands and help me pray that prayer right there? Lord, help us to discern by your Spirit and not through the lens of our wounds. Can somebody say amen? And so one of the questions we have to ask ourselves as we deal with fellowship, am I seeing this situation through the peace of God's Spirit or through the fear of a previous pain? Somebody say amen. Amen.
So just a quick reminder, if you

The primary Greek word for fellowship is koinonia. Somebody say koinonia, which means communion, partnership, sharing in common, participation, and intimate association. It is important to note, and read with me, no matter how we cry for breakthrough, we can never maintain a breakthrough and a bitterness in our hearts simultaneously. Look at your neighbor and tell your neighbor, you cannot have breakthrough and bitterness at the same time. Are you with me, Church of God? It is impossible. Are you following me, Church of God? Or have you gone and left me by myself? You were still with me? The Bible said in Hebrews 12 and verse 15, NLT version. Let's read it together. Look after each other so that none of you fails to receive the grace of God. Pause. And then now, the author explains how you can destroy or ignore the grace of God. He says, watch out. Somebody say, watch out. That no poisonous root of bitterness grows up to trouble you. It will trouble you, but it will corrupt many. And as I prayed over the weekend, and as I read this, I literally saw in the spirit, and I didn't understand, because in my limited mind, you know how we are as mortals. My sister cousin's from the country, so she understands more about gardening and those stuff. In my limited mind, Minister Pemberton, I just thought roots go down. But then as I pray, I literally saw roots spreading, not vertical, but horizontally. And I said, God, that don't make sense. So I went to Google University, uncle. And I realized that a tree will go horizontally up to 3 times its height. A tree will, the root will spread horizontally up to 3 times its height. And then I start to reflect and realize, oh, these guys are actually telling the truth. Because if you plant the wrong tree beside your house, the root will start spreading. And you have to make a decision. In order to save the house, you have to destroy the tree at the root. So now I realize that if, and then I ask the question, why is it spreading horizontally? It is searching for food. It is searching for oxygen. It is searching for nutrients. It is searching for stability. So the question is, so if you become bitter in the church, if you become bitter in the church, you know what you start doing? Your root starts spreading. Ay, ay, ay. Somebody help us. Somebody lift your hands and say, Holy Ghost, help us. Because if you become bitter, you're going to start searching. Your root, your tentacles, going to start searching.

deliberately. If that root touch you, notice it starts with you. Notice what the Bible said. The poisonous root of bitterness grows up to trouble what? You. But it won't stop with you. It's going to corrupt

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So then as I was seeing and understanding this issue from a spiritual realm, I realized that bitterness chokes the grace that Rachel carries. So even when there is grace available, if you're not careful, that thing corrupts you so much that even though the grace of God is sufficient, you can't take it. But give God thanks for mercy. Somebody say, give God thanks for mercy. Mercy. Somebody say, mercy. And then as I prayed, the Holy Spirit led me to this scripture. Help me read it if you can. Ephesians 3:14-19. For this cause, the Apostle Paul is praying. And I say to prayer, and the prayer people and the people of God, the believers, learn to pray the prayers of the apostles. This here is one of the prayers of the Apostle Paul. He said, for this cause I bow my knees unto the Father, our Lord Jesus Christ, of whom the whole family in heaven and earth is named, that he would grant you, according to the riches of his glory, to be strengthened with might by his Spirit in the inner man. Somebody say hallelujah. That Christ may dwell in your hearts by faith. I don't care what the enemy has put in your heart, but there is a prayer that is prayed that Christ may dwell in your hearts by faith. That you, being rooted and grounded in love. So in the body of Christ, there are some you. Look at your neighbor and say, I am part of the you. That you, being rooted. Some people may be rooted in something else. But you are rooted and grounded in love. Oh, somebody lift your hands and rejoice right there. Yes, that you being rooted and grounded in love may be able to comprehend, not just you alone, with all the saints, what is the breadth and the length and the depth and height, and to know the love of Jesus Christ, the Son of the living God, which passeth knowledge. So we have some information in our mind, but the love of God, it passeth our limited knowledge, that we might be what? Filled with all the

And then just as our bitter root can spread, just as our root of wrath and envy can spread, there is a root called love that can spread through the body of Jesus Christ. Somebody lift your hands and give God praise right there. I don't know why we believe that is only negative thing can spread. You are a walking example of the love of God. You are a walking example of the mercy of God. You are a walking example of the goodness of God. And as you walk, spread that love. Spread that joy. Spread that peace. Wherever you go, the world must know that Jesus saved you, sanctified you, and delivered you. And love covers a multitude. I don't care how bad it is. Love covers a multitude of sin. God, are you with me, Church of God? Are you with me, Church of God? Love covers a multitude of sin. Whew. Lord, help us. Help us, technology. Whosoever is up there, this thing not working anymore. All right. All right, there we have it. All right, let's continue. Look at your neighbor and say, unity, fellowship releases the anointing. So as I sit down and I'm talking to God, and I'm asking God the question, why the beard? I ask God the question, why Aaron? But I also ask God the question, why the beard? Then I realize that your beard in the Jewish culture is your identity. Tell your neighbor your identity. They were so serious about their beard that a group of men were sent by King David to another territory. And when the group of men went into the territory, the enemies of David took the men and didn't kill them, but shave off their beard. And when David heard it, he said, tell the men to stay in their house until their beard grow back. Beard speaks of your identity. So in order for God to use you, the oil of the anointing must flow, cover, erases who you think you are. Because in the body of Christ, someone will look at you and say, this was the way I born. This is a whole mystery. Are you with me, Church of God? Are you with me, Church of God? They will say, it's a cultural thing. It's an identity issue. That's how my mother stay, and that's how my father stay. And I know we get some pattern from our bloodline. But when God touch you, there must be a change. If any man be in Christ, help me, Holy Ghost, he is a new

0: I hear in my spirit. Just stand with me for a moment, because I hear a spirit that is hitting at me very hard. For the Lord God is a sun and a shield. The Lord is my defender. The Lord is my defense. He is the one that fight on my behalf. I don't come in the name of my name, but I come in the name of Jesus Christ, the Son of the living God. Oh, we give you praise. We give you praise. I hear your Holy Ghost. The battle is not ours, but it belongs to God. Oh, I give you praise, Lord. I give you praise. Somebody lift your hands in the atmosphere. Whatever your plan is, Zion prevail. We don't fight flesh and blood, but we fight in the spirit. No weapon form against the people of God. Somebody lift your hands in the atmosphere. Hey, hey, hey, somebody lift your hands. Where are the prayer mothers? Where are the prayer warriors? But we give a praise. Hallelujah. Hallelujah. Hallelujah. We give a praise, Lord. We give a praise. We give a praise. We give a praise, Lord. We give a praise. Somebody give God praise. Oh, we give a praise. Hallelujah. You may be seated. Thank you, Jesus. Thank you, Jesus. Thank you, Jesus. Thank you, Jesus. Thank you, Jesus. Thank you, Jesus. Thank you, Jesus.
1: Hallelujah.
0: Thank you, Jesus. Thank you, Jesus. Unity releases the anointing. Unity releases the anointing. So because the oil flows on the beard on our identity, believers must be known by the fragrance of the oil. From 4 or 5 years ago, I did a teaching on the ingredients of the oil. And that oil that flowed on Aaron's beard, it consists of 5 ingredients. 5 is the number of grace. So it tells us that when the oil is upon your life, it is not what you have done. It's not because you are special. It's not because you have prayed so much and fasted so much. By grace we are saved, and not of works, lest any man should boast. The oil that flowed on Aaron's beard was made of 5 ingredients. It tells us in Exodus 30. 12.5 pounds of myrrh symbolizes worship and sacrifice. So any man that God has anointed will walk in sacrifice. No matter what storm comes your way, you will always have a sacrifice of thanksgiving, a

on a sacrifice of worship. Show me a man that has been anointed by God, and I show you a sacrificial worshiper. But also that oil was made of cinnamon. Brothers are talking to you. I don't know if you've ever boiled good porridge. And for that cinnamon to take good effect, you need to put it in boiling water. Whew. The fragrance that emanates from it, it changes the atmosphere of the house. Hey, cinnamon has the power to change an atmosphere. Can you look at your neighbor and say, neighbor, you're anointed to change atmosphere. Hey, so when you go on your job, the atmosphere can never be the same because I have turned up. You have turned up. And because you carry such fragrance, don't be afraid, because there are some environments that don't like good fragrance. So because of what you carry, they will try to cover you like a pot. But I said to somebody this morning, don't let anything restrict the fragrance. I hear the Holy Ghost. I hear the Spirit of the living God. I hear the great gum. I hear God himself. Don't let anything restrict the fragrance. 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

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Mix up, blend it together. I don't know if you've ever smelled this oil. 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
1: It carries such fragrance. That is why, as a child of God, when God mark you, even when you try running, your life carries an aroma you cannot hide, because there is a mark and your life has an aroma. So when you walk in an environment that don't smell like the oil, you know. Because if you've been close to God enough, you know the Spirit carries an aroma. This was what Aaron was carrying. That is why the enemy is trying to get you to act opposite to what you smell like. So you can carry the aroma, but the attack will frustrate you so much that even though your life has an aroma, you walk opposite to what the aroma smells like. That's the objective of the enemy.

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Help me. Glory. The oil, I said all of this before, but help me declare it in the atmosphere. The oil changes the atmosphere. It's time for the oil ingredient to flow into the International Worship Center. You can't control the direction of the oil. Just let the oil of the Spirit flow. You cannot control the direction of the wind. You cannot control the direction of an aroma. Don't stifle what must be released. Oh God. You cannot control wind. If man could control wind, the Caribbean would be safe. That's why it frightens me when I heard the Jamaicans saying that Hurricane Melissa was driven into Jamaica. What madness is that? Man cannot control aroma. If the downstairs frying some good chicken back, the aroma gonna run from downstairs and it gonna heat up. It gonna crawl through every crevice and every corner. There are people who will intentionally attempt to try to stifle what God wants to do. But I give you a notice on this day, June 14, 2026. Come in alignment so that God can do what he wants to do. And if you don't want

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Just walk. Just do what God tells you to do. But I say to you on this day, just come into alignment with God's will. When you fight against God, you're kicking against the brick.

Help us, Holy Ghost. Lift up your hands and say, help us, Holy Ghost. We see all of that already. Hear me, brothers and sisters, as we come to a close. I sing as if I have the, I don't know if that's the right one, but it's all right. I'll preach. I know what the Lord tells me to preach. Hear me. Why Aaron? And this is for everybody in this house. Yeah, this is the right one. It's the right one. When I'm in the spirit, I see things different. Read that with me. Aaron demonstrates the mercy of God. The only reason why he had access was that blood was shed. Hear me, Bishop Berkeley, he was anointed. But anointing alone don't give you access. Hear me clearly, brothers and sisters. He was anointed, but the only reason why Elder Jones, where he had access into the presence of God, was because blood was shed. He had an aroma. But what gives access is the blood of Jesus. Hear me, brothers and sisters. When the enemy comes against you, don't jump up and talk how anointed you are. Humble yourself and come under the submission of the blood. Because anointing can be destroyed. An anointed man can be destroyed. But a man that submits himself to the work of Jesus Christ, to the blood of Jesus Christ. When I'm fighting, I'm not fighting in my anointing. I'm fighting because the blood of Jesus speaks on my behalf. Hey. The danger in the 21st century church is that many times we look and we run after anointed men. And sometimes these men don't have access. They have never been washed. By the blood of Jesus Christ. No matter how anointed you are nothing without the blood. Hear me, uncle. You're wasting your time fighting a man that is covered by the blood of Jesus Christ. Any believer in this house, if you've tried to fight against a believer, the weakest believer in this house, you're wasting your time, because the blood of Jesus Christ will speak on their behalf. Hey, hey, hey, you see the little sister, and because it looks as if she doesn't have a husband, ah, God, you think you can fight against her? No, sir. She's been purchased by the blood, redeemed by the blood, reconciled by the blood. She has been anointed because of the blood. Hey. Why would you fight against somebody that the blood has given access to? Hey.

shout hallelujah. Somebody lift up your hands in the atmosphere and say, the blood of Jesus. Hey. Hey. The blessing of fellowship, Sister James, is because we have access because of the blood of Jesus. The finished work of Jesus Christ. But then why Aaron? He was the voice that spoke blessing. Glory. Hear me well. Whenever you look at God, he will confuse you. Hear me well. He will confuse you. I tell you why. The children of Israel were given so much trouble. That's not a problem. I mean, I say, you know, if I was God, I just beat up the world of them and just wipe. I would just say, you good, you bad. Pow, go. Pow, you go. Pow, you go. All the good ones, stay over here. He did it sometimes. He said, those who are for me, stay here. But if it was for me, you know, everybody would just gone. But thank God. My thoughts is different from the thoughts of God. So that is why it takes spirit to understand the heart of a pastor now. Because, watch this. The children of Israel given problem, Brother Fleming. I get your microphone. They're given problem. And instead of God cursing them, because God can't do it because the blood was already shed, whether it's good for the atonement, so God now go curse them. Can I say to you, nobody can curse you. Look at your neighbor and say, nobody can curse you. As a child of God, no one can curse you. Amen, somebody. It is only you can sabotage yourself. Are you with me, Church of God? Work up your incantation. Grab up your powder. Grab your paddler. Do all sorts of. Get your measuring tape. Get your horseshoe. Do what you need to do. I'm covered by the blood of Jesus Christ. And no weapon. You can't curse what God has blessed. Balak and Balaam, they tried. It couldn't work. But watch this now. They give so much trouble. And you know what God said? God called Moses and said, Moses, come here. And Moses said, yes, God, yes, tell me. God said, he puts words in Moses' mouth and said, go tell Aaron to stand above my people and bless them. And this is what we call the Aaronic blessing. This is what we sing every Sunday morning when we are leaving. In the midst of the trouble of the people, God is the one that knows our heart and measure our heart. I have on my hand this little black thing here is what you call a smart ring. It measures my oxygen. It measures my blood. It tells me if my stress. How many steps I've taken. Like this thing has invaded my life. He knows everything about me. This little device here

0: Can you imagine God, what God knows about you? Whilst you were yet sinners, Christ died for us. Are you with me, Church of God? And I'm going to ask you just to stand up and lift up your hands and sing this song. Hear the Aaronic blessing of God. And watch this. When this song is, when we are singing it, you're supposed to position yourself not with your hands down, but with your hands lifted to receive from God. Probably you've never lifted both hands in church before, but as we sing it this morning, can you just receive from God? I am far from finishing, but I may stop here if the Holy Spirit say stop when the song is done.
1: We hope today's message was an inspiration to you and invite you to join us each Sunday from 9 a.m. at the International Worship Center in Boggers Bay on the island of Tortola in the British Virgin Islands. 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

0: I'm in my gold chain, rip it, my God. 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
1: Who said I couldn't be fly? Rip it, my God.
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0: Diana mourns after the MV Barima ferry disaster leaves scores dead and others missing, as questions mount over how many people were on board. Four people are killed in a deadly boat collision as St. Lucia announces a commission of inquiry. And Barbados prepares to say a final farewell to national hero Sir Garfield Sobers with a state funeral at Kensington Oval. I'm Wendy Burke, following some of the big stories across the region in this Caribbean Week in Review. Guyana is confronting one of its worst maritime disasters after more than 70 people were confirmed dead in the sinking of the MV Barima. The state-owned ferry capsized off the Essequibo coast while traveling from Georgetown to Port Kaituma. 76 people were rescued, but several others remain unaccounted for as search and recovery operations continue. Officials initially said 133 passengers and crew were on board. However, CCTV footage later confirmed that 179 people had boarded the vessel. Police have launched a criminal investigation. The captain, another crew member, and the official responsible for supervising the vessel's loading have been detained. Authorities say the captain and another crew member tested positive for cannabis. However, the cause of the disaster has not yet been determined. President Irfan Ali has promised a full and independent investigation. Guyana has also observed 3 days of national mourning as regional and international teams assist with the recovery operation. Meanwhile, opposition parties and civil society groups are calling for Public Works Minister Bishop Juan Edgell to resign or be removed over alleged failures in maritime oversight. Edgell has declined to respond directly, saying he will address the matter at the appropriate time. We get the details in this HGP Nightly News report.
1: The MV Barima disaster has claimed numerous lives as authorities continue to recover victims. Prime Minister Mark Phillips stated that a commission of inquiry shows government's commitment to investigating the tragedy.
2: If you have a report, when the investigation process starts, the commission of inquiry, or whatever you want to call it,

0: free, come forward and give statements, present your facts to that commission of inquiry. That will be an independent commission of inquiry. We are obligated as a government to do that.
1: The Prime Minister, in responding to the media, stated that the government is currently not in a position to address the technical aspects of the NV Bremer vessel disaster. A commission of inquiry typically examines all facets of the incident, ranging from safety protocols and vessel conditions to regulatory oversight and emergency response adequacy.
0: A lot of people lost their lives there, right? A lot of people, even though they may have been rescued, they left traumatized, right? People would have lost their organs, okay? So we are obligated to do such an investigation.
1: Meanwhile, President of the Transparency Institute of Guyana, Incorporated, Mike Singh, has called for an international commission of inquiry, which must include reputable agencies like the International Maritime Organization. During an exclusive interview with Nightly News on Wednesday, Singh posited that a police investigation will not be fully effective based on some limitations.
2: It's going to be very difficult for the police because they don't have the subject matter experts to deal with issues of marine tragedy. So I do support, in principle, the government supportive or calling for a commission of inquiry.
1: Singh said that the commission of inquiry should not be a replay of the tragic Mahdia dormitory fire back in 2023.
2: It has to be an international commission of inquiry made up of competent experts from the International Maritime Organization, the Caribbean Maritime Institute, which if I recall is based in Kingston, Jamaica, and those types of entities where you have credible individuals with no vested interest in Guyana.
1: Singh also called for Public Works Minister Juan Edgell to be sent packing alongside officials from the Maritime Administration Department, known as MARAD.
2: Immediately sack the bishop, the junior minister, and remove the entire leadership of MARAD. That is the first item of business. Today, most people have no faith in the state.
3: Families across southern St. Lucia are mourning after a boat collision off Anse-Cochon killed 4 people and injured 14 others. Police say Ocean Angel and Mango Tours were traveling in opposite directions when they collided shortly before midnight. Mango Tours sank while some survivors were found clinging to wreckage. Prime Minister Philip J. Pierre has announced a commission of inquiry, which will include maritime safety experts and a police investigator. It will determine what happened and recommend stronger safety measures. Here's more in this DBS News report.
4: Late Saturday night, a devastating marine collision unfolded off Anse-Cochon when the pirogue Mango Tours, traveling southward, sank after crashing into the Ocean Angel, which was headed north. By the early morning hours of Sunday, responders had brought 14 injured survivors to shore and received the bodies of 2 young women, 21-year-old Makeda Nestor and 25-year-old Debbie Delaw. 2 men, however, were still unaccounted for, prompting an urgent search and rescue mission across miles of coastal waters. On Wednesday, the 2 missing men's bodies were discovered. The family and friends of Marlin Williams and Tyrone Elivik, also known as Blinkers of Barron's Drive, says the loss has sent the entire community of Soufre into mourning. Elivik's family says the last time they spoke to him was Saturday afternoon, when he indicated that he was going to one of the carnival fetes that night.
5: He was just going to Castries. Yeah, and he collided with a boat that was coming from Castries. So the boat that was coming from Castries was actually leaving Remedy, and they were just going to Rumbucket.
6: Mali was living by my sister close to my home. Whatever I would have tell him to go and do for me, he would have go and do it without hesitation, nothing. So like he was a son to me. Yeah. And Tyrone, I'm Tyrone's aunt. Yeah, Tyrone would have come and knock me on my shoulder and tell me, yeah, it's all gonna fail, you understand?
5: And the warm-up before the drinking.
6: Yeah, he used to tell me, yes, auntie, we're warming up to drink that. But I cry, I scream, I could not do anything, just accept the fact something happened, you understand?
4: Elivik's mother says she has struggled to sleep since the incident. While relieved her son's body has been recovered, she expressed heartbreak over being unable to view his remains as his body went to Castries.
6: I asked him for him after that thing, I asked him for him every day.

0: the Saturday night, Sunday, Sunday, Monday, Tuesday, I asking for him. I'm not sleeping because I'm not seeing him.
1: Jose Dovey says Williams, originally from Viewfort but resided in Soufre, was someone he would always play football with. He says the loss of his friend is something that will be difficult to get over.
2: Yeah, Mali, we was doing a little work, we was cleaning the whole area there, we was cleaning the stones. Mali was there, all of us was giving a drink, and then the afternoon I end up going up grocery, and then he stayed down here. Then after getting a call, say he was in a boat accident.
1: The DBS News World reached out to the family of Debbie Delaw. However, they were too distraught to speak with reporters. As police continue investigating what caused the fatal collisions, crews are pushing forward with search operations to bring closure to grieving families.
3: Venezuela could face a reconstruction bill of close to $50 billion following the devastating twin earthquakes. A new World Bank assessment estimates direct physical damage at $19.6 billion. More than 5,300 people have died. Almost 17,000 were injured, and nearly 18,000 have been left homeless. Hundreds of buildings were damaged, including 190 that collapsed, while more than 1,400 aftershocks have been recorded. The World Bank describes it as Venezuela's deadliest earthquake disaster since 1812. Interior Justice and Peace Minister Diosdado Cabello says the government is continuing efforts to recover the bodies of the victims of the twin earthquakes.
4: We are launching an initiative to ensure that every family member who has been waiting for their missing relative can be reunited with them. And of course, here comes the campaign. Here comes the campaign against using machines. Don't bring in the machines now because they'll destroy the bodies. Well, the truth is that it's the family members themselves who usually ask for new machines to be brought into work. And that's where great care is taken to avoid causing further damage to any bodies that might be found there.
3: The United States has imposed new sanctions on Cuba's overseas medical program. The program sends thousands of Cuban healthcare workers abroad and earns Havana billions of dollars. The measures target Cuba's health minister, another senior health official, and two state agencies that manage the medical missions. Washington claims the program involves forced labor and human trafficking. It says the Cuban government keeps between 50 and 95% of the payments made by the host countries. The sanctions freeze assets under U.S. control and block American businesses from dealing with those targeted. Cuban Foreign Minister Bruno Rodriguez rejected the accusations. He says the missions provide essential health care to hundreds of thousands of people worldwide. We'll have more news after this break.

0: Regional travel options have expanded with Sunrise Airways launching a new non-stop service between Antigua and Barbados. Flights will operate twice weekly on Wednesdays and Sundays with a journey time of about 1 hour and 20 minutes. Barbados's Tourism Minister Ian Gooding-Edgell says the route will help strengthen tourism, trade, business travel and family connections across the Caribbean. The airline says the service forms part of its wider push to improve regional connectivity. We get the details in this CBC News report.
1: After the observance of 1 minute's silence in respect of the passing of national hero, the Right Excellent Sir Garfield Sobers, Minister Gooding-Edgell said the introduction of Sunrise Airways' new service symbolizes a strategic effort to enhance accessibility within the region, foster closer ties between island nations, and support the growth of tourism and economic collaboration.
2: This route, of course, will help Barbados, as it will certainly help Antigua, to benefit from increased arrivals, not only from those who are coming to Antigua to visit Barbados, but certainly Barbadians who will have a

0: choice of travel when they visit Antigua and Barbuda. And therefore, as the BTMI continues to develop its annual calendar of events, initiatives such as yours with Sunrise increasing connectivity and adding more options for travel will certainly help not only to boost Barbados's events calendar, but I'm sure it will do the same for Antigua and Barbuda as we continue to welcome more visitors.
1: Minister of State in Antigua's Ministry of Tourism, Michael Freeman.

0: business travelers, and cultural exchanges.
1: Every new route opens new doors for tourism, trade, investment, education, sporting events, and family connections. It allows our people to travel more conveniently while creating opportunities for business on both islands to grow. The relationship between Antigua and Barbuda has always been a special one. Antigua, Barbuda, and Barbados has always been a special one. We share common histories, common values, and a common vision for regional progress. Our people have long traveled between our islands for business, education, leisure, sports, and family. Today's inaugural flight strengthens those bonds and makes those connections even easier.
0: Barbados will be the 20th destination for the airline, and Chief Executive Officer Gary Stone says it reflects confidence in the market.
2: We are strengthening commercial tourism, cultural ties, while promoting economic growth and deeper integration as a Caribbean community. Indeed, the combined presence of the government officials of both Barbados, Antigua, and Barbuda, who are joining us to celebrate this inaugural flight, send a powerful message about the region's ability to work together to achieve shared objectives. At Sunrise, we believe aviation is about connecting people.
3: Antigua and Barbuda is considering restricting social media use by children under 16. The government has started preliminary discussions and is examining similar measures introduced overseas. However, officials stress no decision has been made. Other CARICOM countries are also reportedly exploring ways to protect children from harmful online content. ABS News has the details.
4: The issue was first raised during a cabinet meeting more than 3 weeks ago when preliminary discussions were held. Director General of Communications in the Prime Minister's Office, Maurice Merchant, addressed the matter again Thursday morning in response to a question from ABS.
5: It is a matter of seeing what the results are and then making a determination. But as you know, if you have young children, that they seem to be the designers, the manufacturers of social media and all implements relating to technology.
4: Meanwhile, for the most part, members of the public say they support limiting social media access for minors.
6: Parental control is very important, right? Because kids right now, they're behaving as if they are big people.
7: It's not the kids that have to blame the parents them first. And if your parents don't set example home, the kid them not going to example, and they not going to have nothing to say. You can't talk to me.
8: They have too much things on social media right now, like covering up the kids and them.
9: I have a parental control on his phone. I use it to watch what he downloads and to give him a time limit to come off of the phone.
4: CARICOM heads have agreed to explore legislation with Guyana leading the regional effort. The decision was announced following the 51st regular meeting of the Conference of Heads of Government held recently in St. Lucia. Leaders also endorsed the development of a regional policy framework to be spearheaded by Grenada's Prime Minister in his role as lead head for science and information technology. Similar measures to restrict social media access for children are already in place in countries including Australia and Indonesia, which have banned social media access for children under the age of 16.
3: Questions are being raised in Grenada over the possible use of artificial intelligence in music release for Spice Mass 2026. The allegations have sparked debate about authenticity, copyright, and the place of the technology in carnival music. However, no artist or song has been publicly identified, and there has been no official confirmation that any release was created using AI. Here's more in this GBN News report.
10: The debate has sparked mixed reactions among music lovers, with some arguing that music generated with AI should not be judged alongside music created entirely through human talent and creativity. Joining the conversation, music producers say artificial intelligence has become a common tool within the industry and, when used responsibly, serves to enhance rather than replace the creative process. Musician and producer Eugene Gittins says AI can be a valuable asset during music production, assisting producers while still leaving the creative direction in the hands of the artist and the production team.
11: AI is just another tool in the arsenal of tools that you have as a musician slash producer. You know, the idea is to leverage these tools. Whether you be a musician, a mechanic, a plumber, you know,

0: tools you have at your disposal are very important, and being able to use those tools effectively could lead to enhanced work, better performance, and could even reduce your overall costs in what you're producing. AI is nothing new. A lot of the music people are already hearing uses AI. Most of the World Cup stuff you hear, AI music.
1: Interestingly, one of the biggest hits of Spice Mas, Jab Decisions, incorporated elements of artificial intelligence during the production of its rhythm. The song's producer, Kyan Kato, says AI was used as a tool to improve aspects of the production without taking away from the originality of the music.
2: 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Up next is sports.
3: She's been watching, wondering, waiting for the sands of time to give way to a tide of change. When her seas can provide safe harbor to all who reach her shores, and her earthly embrace can soothe your soul. Let her sense of adventure set you free, and her everlasting stars twinkle in your honeymoon skies. She is Saint Lucia. Let her inspire you.

0: Time now for a roundup of some of the sporting developments in the region this past week. Barbados and the cricketing world are mourning the death of legendary West Indies all-rounder Sir Garfield Sobers. Sir Gary died at his home following a period of illness. He was 89, just 11 days shy of his 90th birthday. Widely regarded as the greatest cricketer of all time, he excelled with the bat and bowled left-arm pace, orthodox spin and wrist spin. Sir Gary will be buried at Coleridge Memorial Gardens following a state funeral at Kensington Oval on Wednesday, July 29. CBC Sports takes a look back at his legacy.
1: Sir Gary leaves behind an unmatched legacy that transformed the game of cricket. Among his many historic achievements was his unforgettable feat in 1968 in Wales, when he became the first batsman in first-class cricket to strike six sixes in a single over. His remarkable journey began in 1953, when at just the age of 16, he made his first-class debut for Barbados. His exceptional talent quickly earned him a place in the West Indies team, and he made his test debut the following year. Young Sobers announced himself on the world stage in spectacular fashion in 1958 against Pakistan, compiling an unbeaten 365. That was his maiden test century, and it also set a new world record for the highest individual score in test cricket. The landmark inning stood for 36 years before fellow West Indian Brian Lara surpassed it in 1994. Throughout a glittering international career, Sir Gary established himself as one of cricket's most complete players, excelling with bat, ball, and also in the field, while inspiring generations across the Caribbean and beyond.
0: West Indies have named a 15-member squad for their two test home series against Pakistan. Joshua Bishop earns his maiden test call-up, while Kirk McKenzie returns to the side. Roston Chase remains captain with Jamel Warrican as his deputy. The opening test bowls off on July 25th in Trinidad. TTT Sports tells us more.
2: The two-match test series between the West Indies and Pakistan bowls off on July 25th at the Brian Lara Cricket Academy in Taruba, the first men's test ever played there, making it the region's 13th test venue. The second test follows at the historic Queen's Park Oval from August 2nd to 6th. The men in maroon have kept the core of the squad that defeated Sri Lanka 1-0 earlier this month. Left-arm spinner Joshua Bishop earns his first test cap after claiming 91 wickets for Barbados Pride and the West Indies Academy over the past three championship seasons, the most of any bowler in that span. Jamaica's Kirk McKenzie returns for his first test since 2024, replacing John Campbell, who's out with a hamstring strain. McKenzie was in fine form this season, scoring 323 runs in six innings at an average of 64.60. Fast bowler Alzari Joseph was unavailable for selection due to personal reasons.
0: Still in cricket, West Indies head coach Darren

0: Sami says the regional side will likely have to go through the qualifiers to reach the 2027 One-Day International Cricket World Cup. The admission follows a 3-2 ODI series loss to New Zealand, with only two qualifying matches against India remaining. Sami says the team's batting proved costly throughout the series. We get the details in this ABS Sports report.
1: According to CMC, the Windies men began the series 10 points behind Bangladesh for the final automatic qualifying spot and needing to win all five of their matches to have a realistic chance of overtaking them. But after a winning start, they were let down by their batters, which resulted in them losing the next three matches before winning the fifth and final match at Kensington Oval in Barbados on Tuesday. With just two more remaining ODIs against India in September, it is all but guaranteed that the Windies will have to go through the World Cup qualifiers, which will see the top four finishers assured a spot at the World Cup. The Windies last played at the 2019 World Cup, having missed out on the 2023 event after they failed to advance out of the qualifiers. Speaking on the series against New Zealand, the head coach said he was not satisfied with the result. He said the home side's batting had let them down for the majority of the five matches. While no dates or venues have yet been announced by the ICC for those qualifiers, speaking in a post-match press conference on Tuesday, Sami said he would love for them to be played in the Caribbean.
0: And that's sports. We'll be right back.

let's take a quick look now at some of the other stories that made newspaper headlines. The online publication Eyewitness News carried the headline, Police Chief Vows Crushing Legality After Triple Murder in Capital. It says police in St. Vincent and the Grenadines have announced a sweeping crackdown on criminal networks following the fatal shooting of three men in Kingstown. The victims were killed near the Central Police Station when two masked gunmen reportedly opened fire. Commissioner Enville Williams says investigators will use the full weight of the law against the attackers and anyone helping them. The Trinidad Express newspaper printed the headline, Fishing Vessel Adrift at Sea for Days. Captain Dies After Rescue. According to the paper, tragedy has followed the rescue of six fishermen from the disabled vessel St. Vincent VII after one of the men died just hours later. Authorities say 66-year-old Trinidadian Anthony Murray developed shallow breathing aboard the vessel ship MV Marvel Kite and was later found unresponsive. The vessel was diverted to St. Vincent, where the remaining five crew members received medical attention ahead of their planned return to Trinidad and Tobago. The Nassau Guardian posted the headline, Government to pay for DNA analysis of plane crash victims, Darville says. It was reported that the Bahamian government will cover the cost of DNA testing needed to identify victims of the North Andros plane crash, which claimed 10 lives. Health Minister Dr. Michael Darville says some remains were unrecognizable and samples must be sent to laboratories in the United States for analysis. The tragedy has also renewed calls for a national forensic DNA laboratory in the Bahamas. Those were some of the stories that made newspaper headlines. And before we go, let's take a look on the lighter side. A Florida restaurant is accepting a rather unusual currency, dead Burmese pythons. Anyone who brings in a recently and humanely killed snake receives a free large specialty pizza as part of efforts to tackle the invasive species. The owner also turns the snakes into oils, soaps, and jewelry, and sometimes even uses the meat as a topping. So if you thought pineapple on pizza was controversial, Florida would like you to hold its python. And that's where we end Caribbean Week in Review. Join us again next week when we recap and discuss the stories that made headlines across the region. I'm Wendy Burke.

0: Hold on, what's the rush for? Where are you off to?
1: I didn't say anything. I didn't mention it, not even once. class. It's a computer class I wrote for a 6-week thing in NIT.
0: Look, law school exams are around the corner.
1: I know that, but you know, law school is just one shade of gray. I'm trying to add more colors to my credentials.
0: Wow. So, what's the connection?
1: All right. You know how you always tell us to be ready for a brave new world? And the one we live in, Dad, one skill can only pay the bill. But with two, I can build an empire.
0: Ooh. Look, I'm speaking at the MBA lecture this weekend. I could borrow that line.
1: Great. Gotta go, Dad. Bye. Mwah. Bye.
0: We live in a brave new world where one skill can only build a career. What we do?
2: Cut 40 naira bread, put butter inside. Only no. Only. No good. No, it's because they go to me support me. No, we can take me to dash you.
3: All day. See that corner where they just go there, go cack. Cack for that angle. When I get your time, I will text you.
2: Money, no. Money. You know what you're doing.
1: Auntie.
2: Don't rest now. Money, no. You know what you're doing. Next message, Josie. See ya.
3: What's again?
2: Josie.
3: Hey, Rosie.
2: Money, no, they laugh.
3: See, if I pack this my two breasts, join with your own. You know, rich person, Johnson.
2: Wait till you manage the butter. Put water for me now. She waiting with that. Put water.
1: Okay.
2: Send the good. Send the good.
3: If you won't go university, I don't get wahala. But I don't get 5K, for Nollywood school. Do you hear me so?
2: See, I don't owe 55K. I don't feel like the 5 me for my hand now, And you don't say from school, I want to be this. You don't even confirm myself, say, I get the talent.
3: Now, from how you learn that one now?
2: So I'm big now.
3: You see this life?
2: Male, I know. See, and I swear, I know they waste my time. I get the belief, say, after this 6 weeks, say, my life will change. I get the belief. Yes, but if nothing happens, I go face university, I swear.
3: This Nollywood matter go rest, Abi?
2: Yes.
3: Good. Nolle, see this money.
2: Male.
3: Namasusu.
2: Male. Mimo.
3: Namasusu.
2: Male, stick out, Male.
3: Take
2: it. See how you fresh.
4: Hey, babe. Leaving?
5: That's the general idea. Every morning, some of us leave for work.
4: I have news for you.
5: You're not pregnant, are you?
4: See? That's why I always say use protection, so this won't come up.
5: Are you pregnant?
4: Yes. But with excitement. Here.
5: What is it?
4: Babe, read it. My entry form for the summer program at Spotlight Academy.
5: Spotlight? That acting school?
4: Yes. You're not happy for me?
5: I was happy when you wanted to go to fashion school. When you wanted to go into events planning. When you wanted to apprentice.

0: With Clarence, as a music video director, I'm all out of happy.
1: But this time I got the form. I took a big step.
0: Yeah, me too. I have to step. I have a general meeting.
1: Idibe, what can I ever do right in your eyes?
0: Well, for starters, you don't have a degree. If you have any talent, I don't know about it. And yes, it's important to dream big, but not dream foolish. You really want to know what you can do right in my eyes, huh? Well, you can start by getting a job. Stop wasting my time.

This isn't the welcome speech you're expecting to hear, but it needs to be said. You have all wasted your money. I know you're here to be trained, to prepare for your slice of the Nollywood pie. But these faces I am seeing, you are not ready to be Nollywood's takeover generation. That generation is a generation of diligent and thick-skinned kids who know that the price of being in the spotlight is being out of it, but still not giving up. They know that the road to the top is littered with potholes at every turn, yet they are ready to drive through every single one of them. I'm not convinced you're that generation. You should take your money back. Go home.

0: You are still here?
1: Yes, sir.
0: No one is demoralized?
1: No, sir.
0: Discouraged?
1: No, sir.
0: No second thoughts?
1: No, sir.
0: Correct. You are welcome to a new leaf in the page of your lives, the Spotlight Academy. I'm Ejike, your director of studies. When this course ends in 6 weeks, two of the most promising students will star in lead support roles in a film to be produced by an A-list Nollywood star. Some of you may know him. Some of you may know him. Desmond.
2: How you guys doing? Congratulations. Yeah? Okay, you guys are lucky, okay? I mean, I wish I had the opportunity to do this, you know, when it was my time, but, you know, it shows you guys are serious, right?
1: Yeah!
2: Hmm?
1: Yeah!
2: But guess what? In this business, serious is not enough.
3: Yeah.
2: There must be something else. Who can tell me what it is?
4: Passion.
2: Passion! Perfect! Passion. What is passion?
5: Au fait, passion, c'est des parties après quelque chose. Sorry, sir. I mean, passion is going after something with everything you have.
2: That's ambition. Someone else.
5: Okay.
6: Passion is like when you're really in love with what you do.
2: Okay. Almost there, but not quite there yet. Yeah?
6: Passion is desire on steroids. It's an emotion too strong to be resisted. Too stubborn to be contained.
2: This one will carry English, finish festival class. Okay. Nice one. Okay, give her a hand of applause. Nice one. But, you know what? Without passion, all of this, don't make sense. And if we do agree that passion is important, then, and we can't define it, I don't know where we'll start from. On your feet, everyone. Ejike told you I am looking for the best two.

0: Who's that gonna be?
1: Me!
0: Guess what? Only passion will determine who gets that spotlight.
2: Thank you so much. Now, everyone, move your seats back and form a circle.
3: Useless man. 10 years will be my most wonderful one you can do. And even that one myself, you can't even satisfy me.
4: So you're saying this to me?
3: This thing is useless. Yes, it's useless.
4: You're saying this to me? After I took drugs to make you laugh.

0: make talk this kind of thing.
1: What? What's the problem?
0: My principal said make I not come to school again.
1: Why?
0: No, you go. So you give me daughter belle.
2: Only Kaka said.

0: actors don't retire. We do this till we're old and bent and grumpy. But it's only actors who have acquired the skills of concentration, memory recall, and observation that have any chance of going far. That's what this next exercise instills in you. It's called the samurai.
1: You are out. It's you who's out, right? We're supposed to slice and not defend.
2: Other one are taste by moonlight. Others lost and left. Respect yourself and go.
1: I'll go if you want, but you didn't, so here I am.
2: You saw everything, Abi. Who lose?
3: I can't honestly say I know what happened. It was a bit confusing.
1: Really?
2: Now knows you the taste. That you didn't see what happened.
1: Oh, you're too scared to say because you want to be in her good books.
3: Alright, wait, hold up. Now I'm guilty for your mistake. Are you guys stupid by nature or just entertaining the class?
0: Three of you, that way. You'll be group A, our first group. Everyone, groups of threes. Quickly! Yangade sleep. Trouble go wake up. What did I say?
4: Yangade sleep. Trouble go wake up.
0: Good. Your assignment. All of you must use that line to create a 3-minute play which you will present in our next class.
1: First, we need to work out the story from the quotes, then make time to rehearse. Give or take an hour a day till this next class. So, when do we start?
2: You didn't ask. Shebi, I've told our girl. They have told us what to do. How come I tell us when?
1: How about now? Just 20 minutes to sort out the story.
2: No, now it's not possible. I get where I suppose they in 20 minutes time.
1: Me too. Okay, but this is we before me because now we're a team.
3: All right. How about first thing tomorrow morning before character analysis class?
2: Tomorrow morning makes sense.
1: Tomorrow morning, no, makes sense. Oh. I live in Naija and I can't make it that early. But after classes be perfect for me.
3: Nah, not for me. I have a thing with my dad tomorrow after class.
2: Okay. See, you know that place I suppose they in 20 minutes? Now 19 we mean. I feel they go.
3: Chill, let's just sort this out.
2: Wait. Two heads better pass one. Three in a crowd. So you two sort it. Chase me tomorrow.
1: Who the hell does she think she is, making like she's the boss or something?
3: Look, I think you both need to calm down so we can sort this.
1: You are not the boss either.

0: Brenda. Brenda.
1: Give me water. Give me water. I'm choking.
2: You're not choking. You're dying. I drugged your wine. 200 milligrams of Abstain. I drafted a nice suicide note. Wish I could read it to you, but I'm on the Virgin's last flight to the UK. And you know how Ikeja traffic can be. No, don't struggle. It's not painful. You're lucky. I didn't let the others go down this easily. Goodbye, Rim.
0: Thank God.
3: Emeka?
0: Hope. Yeah, you're here. Nice one. Where's your script?
3: No, I never get.
0: Okay, use mine. You're playing Amara.
3: Amara?
0: Yeah, you're playing Amara. Don't just sit there. Please stand up. Help him. Help him out. Okay?
3: EP said I'm playing Chinelu.
0: That means you have to go and meet the EP because Chema Chukuka is playing Chinelu. Move it, people. Time is not on our side. Move it.
4: But she has so many fans in the market that will buy this movie. Never na Kenya.
3: You promised though.
4: And I will deliver. I will deliver, but not this movie. Movie at the
3: camera. I beg you. Yeah, this is the third time now. And again, a two scene rule. Eh? This one and the creeper wanted to do sacrifice. It's no good now.
4: When you look at you, that's easy. Be when you wiggy. You get the temper.
3: He never reach. I know they do you well for hotel. You go enter from front, mm-hmm. You go enter from back, you go press Bobby like saying account. No, they laugh. Not funny. Not funny. When time reach for you to play your partner, now, promise go change some stories that touch the heart.
4: Try you will boogie. Hope.
3: No, they touch
4: you. Cool me down. Hope you will win another. Hope, do this role. Do this role. I will tell Emeka to give you 3,000 naira. And can I be local? If for the next one, Nema, for God, Emeka, you complete support, okay, Gabo? I promise you, hope you,
3: yeah.
4: Do
3: my makeup.
4: Ola, I told
3: you.
4: Oh, yeah, that me my makeup. That me my makeup. Hope. Oh, you get no one more for me.
5: Hey, sweetie.
6: Get dressed. That black dress I bought you at Easter.
5: Why? What's up?
6: We're having dinner with my chairman. I made shortlist for partner and it's personally screening us.
5: Wow, congrats, City.
6: Thank you. Now get dressed.
7: So, sir, like I was saying, after profits tripled from applying its principles, I made sure everybody on the floor got a copy of the tipping point.
8: Tipping point?
7: Yes, sir.
8: Oh. In other words, empowering your workforce to replicate your success.
7: Yes, sir.
8: That's wise.
7: Thank you, sir.
8: Very wise. Miss Angela, your fiancé tells me you studied macroeconomics at the University of Ibadan.
5: He did?
8: Yeah, he did.
5: I did, sir. Those were interesting times.
8: So, what are the Biden lessons you got from the experience?
5: That the only policy for success is honesty. Honesty to people served by economics. Supply and demand, skill of economics, the invisible hand. Those things don't mean anything if they can't improve or upgrade the lives of shoemakers, the pepper sellers, and the common man.
8: Okay. To a match made in

0: Did you notice they couldn't stop smiling? I have a good feeling about this. Baby, you did good too. Where did you learn all those stuff?
1: Years before we met, I went somewhere called secondary school. It's not funny, Idibia. You need bad gun. Macroeconomics. And you told him I grew up on Cooper Road, Ikoyi.
0: Come on, baby. The world we live in, people respect you for those things.
1: No! People respect you for making something of yourself. That's where you came from.
0: It's a happy night, okay? You did good, I did good. Let's not fight, okay?

0: You haven't had to climb up the greasy rocks. You don't know how to assess your competition because you've never competed. Don't make me your competition. Thank you. Now, who can tell me what movie that came from?
1: Limitless, the Robert De Niro character.
2: Carl Van Loon. That's the Robert De Niro character from Limitless, Carl Van Loon.
0: Excellent. Wow, a class of cinephiles. Wow. Now, did I pronounce the words clearly?
1: Yes, sir. Very, sir.
0: Did I stumble over any line?
1: At all, sir.
0: Now, did the speech sound natural?
3: No.
0: Or was it something like I memorized it?
1: No, no, sir.
0: Thank you, but I don't sound that way naturally. But with discipline and commitment, you can believably deliver the most complex dialogues. So the chorus is the actor's voice, and I am Suki Dada. Now, there are two instruments. Can anybody tell me what they are?
4: Speech.
0: No.
5: Yes.
6: Script. Emotion.
0: No.
6: Script. Body and voice.
0: Body and voice. A round of applause for her. Beautiful. Now, I'm here to train your voices, but first, I need to know what your voices sound like, okay? So, who's gonna go first?
7: You cannot love a vagina unless you love hair. Many people do not love hair. My first and only husband hated hair. He said it looked hotter than
0: Enough, enough,
7: he made
0: enough,
7: me
0: enough,
7: my
0: vagina
7: enough.
0: Thank you. Enough.
8: Shh. Sorry, sir.
0: Quiet, please, okay? Right. Let's respect each other, okay? Go ahead, please.
8: She. What was? Bram, bram, bram.
0: Okay, that's enough. That's enough. It's okay, it's enough.
8: I can do it, sir.
0: No, it's enough, Wisdom.
1: I have neither the time nor the inclination to explain myself to a man who rises under the blanket of the very freedom that I provide and then questions the manner in which I provide it. I'd rather you said thank you and went on your way. Otherwise, I suggest you pick up a weapon and stand a post. Either way, I don't give a damn what you think you're entitled to.
0: Beautiful. Thank you. Nice.
9: Oh, James.
0: I'm sorry?
9: Hope. Hope James.
0: Hope James. Okay, proceed, please.
9: And so, without further gleeding the lily and with no more ado, what? I give to you the seeker of serenity, the protector of Italian virginity, the enforcer of our Lord God, the one. The only sir, UL Rich Von Lee.
0: That's fine, Hope. That is fine. Hope? It's okay. Okay, that's enough. Thank you, Hope.
10: There's a rope at the back, in case you want to hang yourself.
0: Quiet, please, okay? Ma'am? Perhaps you want to go next.
11: Oh, that's for me, sir.
0: Sure.
10: If you were looking for God, she was in operating room 2 on November the 17th, and she hates to be second-guessed. You asked me if I have a God complex, but let me tell you something. I

0: God.
1: Amazing. Thank you. Thank you. Thank you. That was nice. That was nice.
2: Mr. Suki.
3: Yes, help.
2: James.
3: How can I help?
2: Mr. Suki, I didn't do where I'd be.
3: Well, you wouldn't be here if you knew how to do it.
2: But other people did well now. Me, I just massacred the whole thing.
3: Come on, you'll be fine. All right? At least you've taken the first step to solving a problem.
2: What step?
3: Acknowledging that you have one.
2: All this way, you want to speak it. I'm just a tiger saying in your mouth. It's too sweet as you talk. Acknowledging you have one. Acknowledging you have one.
3: Anyway, thank you. Thank you. Practice, you can be better than I am.
2: Before Uncle, why you deserve follow here? I will be on your case till I talk like you. I gotta close mark you like shadow.
3: Okay.
2: Once you open your eye for any moment, my face could not just block you.
3: Well, if you plan on stalking me, just know I carry pepper spray around with me.
2: Relax, I don't want to rape you. Now learn, I won't learn.
3: Anyway, do you have a pen and paper?
2: Hey, I'm writing my phone.
3: So you need to download audiobooks for English classics, Pride and Prejudice, The Great Expectation, and Jane Eyre. So you listen to it every day and every time, okay? You listen and you imitate what's being said, and you keep doing that until you're able to pronounce the words the same way the reader does, okay? Am I going any fast?
2: No worries.
3: All right.
2: I'm writing shorthand.
3: Okay, so you have it, right? I'll see you in my next class, all right? Okay.
2: Thank you, sir.
3: Be good.
2: Thank you.
3: Bye-bye.
4: Were you guys talking in sound language? Because I know he doesn't speak pidgin. And you don't speak good English.
2: You are not. I get a message from my mama. Mm. If I wish I say, when I pick you up. Waka, waka, waka, waka. Waka, waka, waka, waka. So, what brings you here this late?
5: My dear, a woman, my girlfriend, Jane, she lives on West Street, so I said to drop by before heading home.
6: The last girl I remember you mentioning was Esther.
5: That was a long time ago.
6: That was 1 month ago.
5: We're saying the same thing.
6: If I had a shot of gin for every time you changed a girl, I'm sure I'd be in rehab by now.
5: And if that happened, I'll move back home, take your room. And plus, I've always loved this bar. So, Daddy says you're doing a computer thing at NIT. What? You're not doing a computer thing at NIT? Then, what do you leave the house for every morning?
6: Acting school.
5: Seriously? An acting school? Wow. And Daddy doesn't know?
6: No idea.
5: She's You're walking on very thin ice.
6: I know. I'm tired of living for what he wants. I graduated top of my class. Best scores in my set. Paris, I've been nothing but a model daughter.
5: Except for when you snuck out the range for that pool party.
6: And he doesn't know about that. So if he finds out, I know who to come after.
5: Shiza, I'm behind you all the way. But Daddy, you know what he'll say.
6: Yeah. Our great-granddaddy was a legal luminary. Granddad followed his footsteps. He consolidated the legacy and now we have to expand it. Ugh! I'll never be fulfilled practicing law. Just look at me, I was made for the screen.
5: Yeah. Shiza, whenever you're ready to let him know, call for backup.
6: Aww, how would I do without a big brother like you?
2: We're not ready.
0: What do you mean? AGK gave you this assignment days ago, and you opened your mouth to tell me you're not ready?
7: It was a bit difficult to... We couldn't find time to rehearse, ma.
0: Your assignment was to present a play, and not a monologue about why you can't present it. Come on, show me what you've got.

0: Tick tock, says the clock. Time is flying swift away.
1: Ladies, we don't have all day.
2: Hey, you. You're the one whose picture I saw my boyfriend's phone. Why do you keep calling and texting my boyfriend Tunde?
3: Get your facts right.
2: I should get my... Ha! Come, come, come. Come and see this chicken legs trying to splash my boyfriend Tunde.
4: Hey! Boyfriend Snapchat!
2: Yes! No place, no, they reach you. Pure, pure, pure, pure, pure. Don't mind now.
3: Did you guys escape from a psychiatric ward or something?
2: Huh? I don't want to die. Sorry.
5: I need one comment from the class.
6: Boring.
0: Clearly unrehearsed. They were all talking at the same time and I could not even hear anything. Plus, that story is so cliche. I mean, I've seen it like what? A gazillion times. Plus, sister girl over there. Mm-hmm. You really need to do something about your pronunciations.
5: Do you know why we were made a group?
1: Because you don't choose who you star with. A producer or director does. And when you show up on set, you may find out your arch enemy is your love interest in the movie. And what do? Return the money and say you're not acting again?
5: Class, say after me. A house divided against itself cannot stand.
7: A house divided against itself cannot stand.
5: That will be your next assignment. You can work it out if you want.
3: How far? This is what we want, right? We're here because we love this. Look how we just messed up.
1: That Valentine, I be Valerie, which they call her. Could they get mad? Hey! I do like poor sugar for that gate. Me and shop for that Brazilian meeting and Sabah
5: reform. I'm a lawyer, defend you both in your court. Pro bono.
8: Pro it. Means free of charge.
3: But you know who put that letter in that goal, right? Look, I don't know what you guys have to lose. But my father doesn't even know I'm doing this. If he finds out, I'm dead.
8: My fiancé thinks I'm wasting my time. This is the only chance I have to prove him wrong.
1: My maledo issue, final warning. If I don't get proper acting job after this course, let me say, me and Hollywood, they enter divorce court.
5: A house divided against itself cannot stand.
9: Nollywood isn't for quitters. So you have to come in with a strong mind. And success does not come overnight. But you have to keep at it, you know, until you boom, hit it. Yeah?
10: Yeah.
9: Okay.
10: Sorry.
9: Yeah, that's fine.
10: Interesting new student.
9: Kolani.
11: OC.
9: For real? You, my guy, a student here?
11: No, it's a long story. How you doing?
12: I'm bad, but you have to call me and we'll talk about
11: it. Of course, I will.
9: All right, Q&A session is over. I want us to play a game. Okay, can I get everybody to stretch, please? And what is the actor's greatest enemy? Yeah.
13: Au fait, c'est d'être conscient dans un signe pour voir la réalité des choses.
9: Okay. In English, please.
13: Sorry, pardon. I mean, being self-conscious in a scene, in a scene instead of being in the reality of the moment.
9: Absolutely. Being conscious in a scene instead of being in the truth of the moment. Now, this game is designed to push self-awareness away, focus the attention on the other actor. Okay, I need two volunteers. All right, check. Let's go with you. One person, I need you to

0: stand there. One other person.
1: Okay,
0: I'll be by Escalade. Please come up. All right, I need you to stand in front of each other.
2: Okay.
0: All right, sit facing each other.
2: Okay.
0: Now, do not break eye contact.
2: Okay.
0: All right, who's gonna go first?
2: Ladies first.
3: After the gentleman.
2: Okay.
0: All right, I need us to concentrate. Everybody, I need you watching, okay? And go.
2: You like me very much.
3: I like you very much.
2: You like me very much.
3: I like you very much.
2: You like me very much.
3: I like you very much. You're a cocky bastard.
2: I'm a cocky bastard.
3: You're a cocky bastard.
2: I'm a cocky bastard.
3: You're a cocky bastard.
2: I'm a cocky bastard. You want me very badly.
3: I want you very badly.
2: You want me very badly.
3: I want you very badly.
2: You want me very badly.
3: I want you very badly.
2: You want to have sex with me.
3: I want to. Oh, hell no!
0: Thank you very much. Please, I'm going
4: Wow.
0: Okay.
2: The lady who wouldn't have sex with me.
3: What are you doing here? School's been over since 4.
2: Pot calling kettle black.
3: I live in Aja.
2: Oh.
3: I'm waiting out the traffic.
2: I had to finish my application and payment, so. Yeah.
3: So who are you that everybody knows and calls Yoga?
2: Well, not everyone, or else you wouldn't be asking me who I am.
3: Sure. So what's your name?
2: I'm Kolade Oni.
3: Kolade Oni?
2: Yeah.
3: I'm so Googling that name.
2: No, please. Google has no idea who I am.
3: Yeah, whatever.
2: Okay, stop. Put down the phone, okay?
3: What do you mean?
2: Put it down. I'll tell you myself, okay? I used to be an actor.
3: Kolade Oni? Business development head, Blackview Group. Are you kidding me? What the hell are you doing here?
2: Well, the board threw me out, so I'm here to prepare for a career change. I've always loved acting, so.
3: You're pulling my legs, right?
1: Would you like me to? There's massage oil in the car.
3: What the hell are you doing in Spotlight Academy?
2: Market research. Basically market myself. Blackview has co-produced several cinema films.
3: Yeah, Blue Spice, Jolomi's Demons, When Mercy Dies.
2: Yes, and this year we transit into our own productions. Mm. We've already commissioned our first script.
3: Okay.
2: Plus, we are sponsoring film education as our CSR for the year. So that's just the
3: fun. Nice. So why attend classes where you can just order a report?
2: It's more fun to watch how it works from inside and bore myself reading about it behind my desk. So.
3: Yeah, that's true.
2: Could we keep this quiet in class? I could do without the attention.
3: I don't know. You'll have to bribe me.
2: Oh, really?
3: Yeah.
2: Okay, let's see. Can I buy you a drink? So, you really don't want to have sex with me?
3: You're too drunk to see. But there's a ring on this finger.
2: Oh, spoken for.
3: 5 years strong.
2: That's a long time. What's he waiting for?
3: Edibia just likes to take his time.
2: And do you like that he likes to take his time?
3: It was my decision. I wanted my film team to start off first.
2: Well, then you need to be worried about people like me. Roaring lions. Seeking pretty ladies like you to devour.
3: Thanks for the heads up. I'll be wearing my magun to class.
2: Okay, stop. That's a bad joke.
5: The script.
6: Check it out, wardrobe or drawing up. We are checking it there. Drummers, check it out. You're not mad in so good. You're not there.

0: Uzo, I read this thing, eh? 3 times for my life. I never enjoyed script like this.
1: And if you see the lighter, eh? Well, okay, the king, you talk to me, okay? But inside the head, eh? You shut the table. I'm telling you.
0: Uzo, which one did you play for this one?
1: Ogiwa. Which one?
0: Uzo. Which God you deserve? I take and beg you. Talk true. Which role are they play for here?
2: My Majid is playing flank. Rita Dominic is playing fiance here. I have my stars already on ground. You, Uche Echi.
0: Thank you. Call it. I'm going to give you one for your role.

0: But I had to.
1: Good evening, Daddy.
2: Ah, there she is, my crown jewel.
1: Good evening, sir.
3: Good evening. Hello.
0: Are you not surprised to see Mr. Uche here?
1: I'm sorry, sir. You look vaguely familiar, but I can't seem to.
2: Your director, Oracle Systems, NIIT.
1: Oh, right. I'm sorry, sir. I almost didn't recognize you.
2: Well, Uche and I used to play golf at the Ikoyi Club back in the days. We ran into each other at the court today. Imagine my great surprise. He manages the tutelage, Oracle tutelage at NIIT.
1: Oh, cool!
3: So, which of the Oracle courses are you taking?
1: Basic.
3: Basic. That is 8 weeks. I heard you were doing a 6-week course.
1: Yes, you know, law school is around the corner, so I'm trying to cut it short by 2 weeks so I can, you know, rest my head.
3: I would love to argue that, but then, you know, law school is another boot camp for the brain.
1: Yes. Thank you, sir. I'll drop by your office tomorrow to say hello.
3: Okay,
1: good night, Daddy. Good night, sir.
2: Yes. A queen.
1: My name is Shiza Bala, and these are my partners, Hope James and Angela Taiwo. And the title of our piece is A House Divided Against Itself Cannot Stand. Babes, how far? We need to borrow brain or join money to buy them.
4: What is it?
1: Now, clothes won't wash till we die.
4: It's true, my back aches.
5: And my nails are broken.
1: The credit on my patients don't finish. And I don't have money to recharge.
4: Maybe we can help each other.
1: How?
4: You know how to read. We can't. Teach us. You know everywhere in the city. Take us there. I have an uncle who lives there. We can go to him for help.
5: If I teach you girls how to read, you become my competition.
1: And if I carry you go city, you may fit first me find work.
4: And if my uncle marries one of you, come and get steady.
5: God forbid!
4: But even though a leopard does not change its spots, all things are still possible. So, how do we help each other?
1: Ah! See that fine mango? I think that from Garden of Eden, that from Bring and Come.
4: But the tree is too tall and I'm short.

0: anything different to say.
1: Oh.
0: Valerie.
2: Well, it had its moments, but it still needed more work. Especially with you, Hope. No offense, but you really need to tidy up how you sound. You said leopard. That is wrong. It's leopard. And it's not Wednesday. It's Wednesday.
3: Okay.
0: Anyone else?
4: Our first week in school, you all hammered on the importance of entertainment. Despite their very evident errors, I scored them 100% because I enjoyed it.
0: Well done, girls. You can go back to your seat.
5: Madam Hope.
6: Mr. Tiki.
5: How are you?
6: I need your help. My English is not getting any better.
5: Hope, it's not your English, it's your accent.
6: Your joy. I don't tell you to mess up for class now. I want to speak well.
5: Well, have you started what I suggested?
6: I've not, Jerry. See, I remember half of what you talk that time. You thought this is your American English.
5: No, it's accent. Accent.
6: Your joy. I don't feel they grab all these things for class now. You help me with private lesson, nothing to you. You think now.
5: Hope. Are you free on Saturday?
6: Yes.
5: Good. Be in school, okay? I'm gonna give you my whole afternoon, but after that, you're on your own.
6: Thank you. Too much.
5: No, that's another problem. No more pidgin English.
6: Hey,
5: for
6: I
5: now.
6: I have it.
5: All right, I'll see you, okay?
7: Hey.
0: Hi.
7: What are you up to?
0: Putting down ideas for the final performance. Yeah.
7: You can do that in the car. We have a meeting.
0: We?
7: Yes. You know Papa Joseph?
0: The director who doesn't stop winning awards?
7: Mm-hmm. That's who you're meeting with.
0: Are you serious?
7: Yes, I am.
0: Okay. All right, let's go.
7: After
0: let's
7: you.
0: Go!
7: After you.
0: Okay.
8: Cut! Prince! Yeah, Kolade.
9: How are you doing? I'm okay. How are you?
8: Good to see you.
9: My friend, Angela.
8: I'm your biggest fan. I totally love you.
10: Whoa.
8: And this scene was amazing, by the way.
10: Thank you.
8: Anyway, so, did you like it? How did it go?
9: I read it, but there's something missing.
8: Yes, I agree that we need to redo the script, but otherwise, the entire content, how did it go?
9: It's okay. With you directing and Ramsey involved, there's no U-turn on this joint.
8: Wow. Okay, so, that means that you have to pay the script writer right away.
9: We've discussed about price, haven't we?
8: Okay,
9: just
8: yes.
9: Send an account number, we're good.
8: All right, I sure will. All right, take care.
9: Nice meeting
8: Thanks.
9: You.
8: Thanks.
11: It was lovely missing you.
8: Thank you, dear.
11: Amazing.
8: All right, take care.
11: Bye.
8: Be good. All right, bye-bye.
9: So, what do you think?
11: Not bad at all.
9: So, it means I'm not wasting my money?
11: Even without another draft, this film has commercial hits written all over it. What I'll suggest, though, is product placements.
9: So,
11: Richard's bachelor's pad, for instance. Get a top furniture shop to handle the production design. It gives your film more class, and your film gives them free publicity. Yeah. Also, fast cars, phones, tablets, brand placements.
9: Okay, so it also brings down my production budget, that's nice.
11: Speaking of budgets, advertise on social media, you spend less.
9: We're already talking to Nollywood tweets and that, so.
11: Not just that. Create controversies from stuff in the scripts.
9: Are you saying we should manufacture rumors for buzz?
11: By the time Linda KG picks this up and traffic builds, you thank me when the cinemas are packed on opening nights.
9: You know, you're a smart girl. Why don't I make you dinner? Mom sees around, I won't try nonsense.
11: No.
9: Please, now.
11: Mr. Kolade, thanks for a wonderful evening. Meeting up with Joseph was awesome. Take me home.
9: Oh, God, this wasn't a corner now. What did they try me about back up with that? What thing is it? Okay. Oh, this is so annoying.

0: This is so irritating.
1: Have you had something to eat? I want to...
0: Anjola, not now. Ah, you know better now. Ah, this guy is beginning to irritate me, man.
2: Anjola, is it beer? Oh, no, no, please make it brandy.
0: Make that too, baby. And yeah, the turkey in the freezer, don't forget. Hurry up, I beg. Ah, this guy is pissing me off. Yeah?
3: Okay.
0: Kidding me.
2: I don't know what you're playing.
0: Jeez.
4: My child, may the Lord be with you. Confess your sins, I'm listening. There's no sin too great that the blood cannot wash. Oh, no, I'm not getting that right, okay. Okay.
5: Shiza! Shiza!
4: Yes, Daddy!
5: You're here?
4: Yes.
5: What are you up to?
4: Self-reflection.
5: Ah, that's a task for great minds.
4: Yes, sir.
5: And how's your computer things coming up?
4: Best 3 weeks of my life, Dad.
5: Ah, then I'm confident my proposal will make it even better. Oh, the chamber bought some new computers. And guess who will be fitting them up with Oracle software?
4: Me.
5: Your check is at the corporate affairs office, and the pay is good, I know, because I signed them. Shiza?
4: My first paycheck, yay!
5: Anything for my princess.
1: Sometimes, though, maybe he's right. I change plans with every brilliant idea that pops into my head.
6: Don't flatter yourself. Who said your ideas are brilliant?
1: Apart from the guy who said I'm smart for showing him how to sell his movie.
6: There's nothing wrong in not knowing what you want from life. The important thing is to keep looking, and you've been doing that.
1: Easy for you to say. If I was with you all these years and kept being confused, I bet you'd go crazy too.
6: Should we put that to the test? Should we get together and see if I'm on stage to help you figure things out?
1: But I'm with someone else.
6: I'm not judging this guy, but I'm convinced he's taking you for granted. I could never meet a girl like you on the shelf. I mean, life is too full of many sharks circling around the prize like you.
1: Claude, no.
6: Why? Just give me one reason. Just one.
1: Because I'm with someone else.
6: She'll be a smart girl. I said one good reason.

0: apple of my good friend's eye.
1: Good morning, sir.
2: Sit.
1: Thank you.
0: I passed by your class today 2 times, and I did not see you. Your course director doesn't know you. He has never heard your name before.
1: That's because I'm not in NIIT, sir. I lied. I'm in Spotlight Academy. It's an acting school.
0: An acting school? Like in Nollywood acting?
1: Yes, sir, that kind of acting.
0: Jesus. Your dad has always talked about you and your brother growing his legacy.
1: That's his dream for us, sir. It's mine I want to follow.
0: But your father knows best.
1: I will never be happy practicing law. Sir, I've never been happier learning acting.
0: And I want to believe you expect me to be the one to break the news?
1: No, sir, that's not why I'm here.

0: She gave me a job to install Oracle in the system software.
1: Don't worry, I'll send someone over.
0: Thank you, sir. Thank you very much. I'll forward the pay to the person. Thank you, sir.
1: Shiza, your dad has been a great father to you. Is this how you want to repay him? You'll be very disappointed. Not to mention heartbroken.

0: There's nothing you'll tell me that. What are you doing? I don't know if this is what I want anymore.
1: This is what we've always wanted, Angie. What I've always wanted.
0: Really? It doesn't show in the way you treat me.
1: Treated you? I'm a changed man. The new me is patient and supportive and caring. Please, baby, don't make me suffer what I suffered last night. Now I'm sure I can never live without you. Everyone deserves a second chance, even jerks.
0: So you know you're a jerk?
1: Big time. But I swear, I am hanging my boots. You're the best thing in my life. I'm sorry, okay? I'm sorry.
2: This is a nice scene.
3: Very correct, eh? But they give me what? But it is giving me problems. Can you help me with it later?
2: Look, one bridge at a time, all right? We'll cross that one when we get there, okay? Take us. Now, that has tons of audiobooks, movie monologues, and famous pictures. All right? Now we'll meet it in the end along with cell. I guess it's yours now.
3: Thank you.
2: You're welcome. Now let me tell you something. What you need to do is speak a speech and focus on it for an entire week. All right? Now two things are required for success. All right? You need to listen attentively and imitate.
3: Listen and imitate.
2: Correct. Now you listen to the speech and not just what is being said, okay? You need to concentrate on the rhythm, the point of emphasis, where the speaker pauses, and the pronunciations, okay? So what you need to do is pronounce the words exactly the way the speaker does, all right? And then you move on to the next one and do the same thing over and over again until you can master the speech after speech. All right? And you don't take a day off.
3: Yes, boss.
2: Anyway, so on your feet. Red lorry, yellow lorry, red lorry, yellow lorry, red lorry, yellow lorry, red lorry, yellow lorry, red lorry, yellow lorry. Can you do that? All right, your turn.
3: Red lorry, yellow lorry, red lorry, yellow lorry, red lorry, yellow lorry, red bird.
2: Again.
3: Tiet.

0: Theater. 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
1: Theater.
0: Good. Theater.
1: Theater.
0: Good, it works, it works. The rain in Spain stays mainly in the plain.
1: The rain in Spain stays mainly in the plain.
0: Beautiful.
1: The nursery school, for instance, but that was not so unusual.
0: Beautiful, beautiful. See? Practice makes perfect.
1: Whew. You're the best. You are the best teacher in the world.
0: Anyway, now, come on. Get
1: it. Your turn.
0: Oh, I already did mine this morning.
1: Exercise.
0: Okay, whatever. All right. My turn. Okay. Right. Hey. Okay, I'm sure this is not the example that I set.
1: What? No be you talk say break me not the rules, so we go fit break them.
0: And I also put a ban on you speaking Pidgin English.
1: Leave that side. Pidgin, good English not the inter bedroom. No.
0: Don't you have a scene to rehearse?
1: One bridge at a time. We'll cross down when we get there.
0: Yeah?

0: The casting call was just yesterday, right? Okay. And they called me this morning to say I got the role, but guess who I'm starring with?
1: Ramsey.
0: Sexy as hell, Noah. I know. I couldn't believe it.
2: I want to be happy for her, but it's not happening. Am I a bad person?
3: I want her to fall and break her leg so someone else gets the part. Am I a bad person?
4: She's very horrible. But she took it. But she's very talented. Life is not fair.
2: So wait, this your no pigeon policy, it's for real. And how's that working out?
4: I hate every second of it. Hate.
2: Hate.
4: Hate.
3: The one I'm interested in is you and Mr. Suki, the sexiest bunny on the planet. Alone in this entire building on Saturday. The only sexy place is in LA.
4: Oh. Male, how far? Male, just stand up for what you did. Just stand up for them. Don't worry, I go sort them.
5: What happened?
4: My brother is still show.
5: Wait, yeah?
4: He was fighting the neighbors again.
5: Wait, I'll drive us there. Wait.
6: Wazaga Osanobwa. Now me, those are they follow drag like that. Now me, those are all those police, they follow drag like that. Me where my name stretch from Benin Shoshua Legba. Hey! If let's say they don't recognize all the tattoo they full on my body. If let's say they don't recognize, say, if you like, me they call SSS, FBI, CIS, SIS. Mafia know they sleep for sale.
4: Edosa! Now bad I do when I can't bail you. Who are we here now?
6: True. Well, when they form a rap, when they see some in front, you don't see how.
4: We don't tell you, Edosa. No, they fight all these people. And now only you, they live there.
6: Osanobwa. I bet you when I hear this gist. Never way. I don't see you in fourth born. I don't see you in second born. I see you in first born. Open the dirty mouth. Follow Edosa. Wazaga, follow Edosa, cause my mama, I give him left, give him right, give him double slap combo. Tell me, I do anything way bad.
0: Anyone insults my mom, I'll knock their teeth in with a pestle.
5: My mom is dead, but insult her, I will gas your tongue and burn it.
6: Osanobwa,

0: Oh, you don't hear your people. See your life. Better people they talk. Better people they yarn things. You don't hear yarn yarning yarn. Hello, babe. Hello, babe. I'm like, gonna know they do anything after all this workout. I feel like when I reach here, I'll make I treat you now some. Come, when I not shop processed cassava and fish peri peri. Hi!
1: What's that?
0: I swear now the swag with that from Benin stretch come down this side, I didn't tell you.
2: So, garri and smoked fish, that's fish peri peri and processed cassava.
3: Don't mind my brother. He doesn't call food by their normal names.
2: He says they taste better with final names.
0: Brazaga. Osanobu Amale. See what I do. Why should they talk like that? She don't smoke grass. No. My brother.
4: Now what an American now? Now you see me should do the talk pigeon again. Oh. I thought they pray. We should know for now.
0: Now wish be that man who. Now wish, now wickedness that they put. That punishment. Don't go speak for Gary.
2: Osanobu. Our day is in his name.
3: Orode is my only news. Orode Agbobo. Hope James is just a stage name. What's better for my career?
1: That's funny. I prefer Orode.
5: Yeah, me too. How many Orodes are there in Nollywood? The name stands you out.
3: Well, too late to change it. I've used Hope too much.
4: Look behind you.

0: You've been acting since?
1: If I tell you my story. Story.
0: So what are you doing in spotlight?
1: See what this one so stupid roles. Ha! Huh. Me, I need to upgrade my career now. Eh? That's why I need to be close to you girls and Mr. Suki so that this bitch will just come on my system.
2: Hey, talking of Mr. Suki, you didn't answer my question last time.
1: If you and Mr. Suki are alone in a room, now leave this invitation.
0: Are you kidding me? Sorry. Are you guys a thing now?
1: What? What thing? Thing? What thing?
0: Like dating, you know, in a relationship.
1: I beg you! No! It's fine. We were alone. Konji came. And we did! That's all.
0: Alright. Oh my god. So which of you two taught the other how to snag guys in spotlight?
3: She's a, why bring me into this? Did I snag a guy in spotlight? Okay. Calm it down, I. It's complicated.
1: But you like him.
3: More than a guy who's marrying someone else, shit.
0: I never saw this coming. That the two friends I'd make in spotlight are the two idiots who yapped me at somewhere.
3: Are you serious?
0: Back to my girl.
3: I love you, girl.
4: I'm gonna remain fish for you.
5: What is the objective of this thing?
6: To beg her to fall in love with him.
5: So where is your character? You didn't hear me. Where are you now?
6: I'm in a class.
5: That's why you haven't nailed it.
7: If you see yourself as a student playing a role, you are not in the moment. And you are not in character. I asked where are you, you said class. People, you have 2 weeks left.
5: Oh.
8: You are closer to God now, aren't you? So tell him this. Tell him to break the rules for me. To turn back the clock so I would never have lingered on your smile. The smile that melted me.

0: our bride and the mother of our boy. Smile that condemns me to grieve if God refuses my petition to die.
1: Cut! After lunch, we analyze our performance. Is that clear?
2: Yes, ma'am.
3: At some point, I was worried that your pidgin English might show face.
4: Mallory, it's only because you're talking half the time that everyone knows you're stupid.
3: Shiza, I wasn't talking to you.
4: Because you have the IQ of a frog. And it would take guts and brain to talk to me. And unfortunately, you're short on both. Oh my God. And there's no medication for either. Welcome. I was getting tired of her picking on you anyway.
5: Thank
4: you. So,
3: you don't look so well.
6: After what just happened before the whole class. No, I don't.
3: At least you know what Hope goes through every time you do it. Look, if you have to pick on someone, not Hope, she doesn't have your advantages.
6: But everything I say is just a joke.
3: A joke? Not for her. Look, Hope lives in Mushi, and her mom sells provisions. In fact, her name is not even Hope James.
6: What?
3: It's actually Orode Agbogbo.
6: Wait. Orode Agbogbo.
3: Mm-hmm.
6: So why change it?
3: To fit in like the rest of us. But you've made that really difficult for her.
6: Look, I never meant to be mean, but it stops now.
3: Promise?
6: Promise.
3: Thank you.
7: Just have a second
3: here. I'll join you.
8: Hi.
3: Hi.
8: Hey, hello. You and Valerie friends? I never saw that coming.
3: She's at all hard down in class, so she came here to lick her wounds.
8: Another thing I never saw coming was Valerie and I having something in common. I'm here to lick mine too.
3: Konadi, I was gonna call you.
8: You could have just picked one of my 18 calls, replied my texts, or stopped avoiding me in school.
3: There's nothing easy about that.
8: What's difficult about walking out on a guy who treats you like crap?
3: We've been together for 5 years.
8: Which is all the time you need to be convinced that he's not going to change. You know what? You're used to it. You hate life with him so much, but you've stuck it out for so long, it's become comfortable. The saddest part of you not knowing what you want from life is it extends to who you want to be with.
9: I will slap you! I will slap you in the face! What the punish you for your mouth? You're a man!
3: Told me the truth, and I wasn't going to be stingy with it.
9: Angela!
3: Wow.
9: Now you tell him!
3: Yeah, yes, but it was to get us. I didn't mean it in a bad way. I was trying to explain to her what I mean.
9: Angela, you!
3: I was trying to make her understand she had no reason to pick on you.
9: They take you say that they follow snake crazy.
3: Oh, I'm sorry.
9: No. I mean, sorry. Sorry, say I follow on a two-do friend. If they say I did the way I did normally, they did. That's why I got the day.
3: Oh, please, let me inside. It's what you
9: tell me. I beg you! I just say you're not going to work there.
3: Oh, please, forgive me. Oh.
4: How did you think this?

0: Hi.
1: Hey.
0: Nice house.
1: Thanks.
0: How are you? I'm fine, yeah?
1: Fine, so fine. The D-Day is finally here.
0: Yeah.
1: Have you heard from Hope yet?
0: No. She's not picking my calls.
1: Mine too. She can ignore our calls, but she can't ignore us.
0: Yeah. Oh gosh, I missed you so much.
1: I missed you too.
0: This house, really, I love your house.
2: Oro. Oro.
0: Ma?
2: I try to say, I feel sure. Since you almost finally reached me. Oh. Awade, see.
3: Ma?
2: Don't just worry. This is an Hollywood matter, eh? Carry go. God day your back. Me too. I turn down near you everywhere. But you go make money.
3: Yes,
2: I'm not blue. You go make money. You see, before I resume, go meet Pale for heaven, eh? I must take this place too. I see London. This my two leg will reach that London.
4: True. I will reach that London.

0: Good afternoon, ma.
1: Good afternoon.
2: What are they doing here?
0: If you don't come with us, we're staying here with you.
2: We had already missed our final test.
0: We fit apply for new session, but we know fit get another hope, James.
2: That film I'm doing with Uzo, shooting starts today.
0: Are you serious? Oh, I'm so happy for you.
3: What, you come for after party, right?
0: Yeah.
4: Party?
5: Hello there.
2: Ma?
5: Party? Now you know, involve your mother of life.
3: Mom, you can come pick you up. Yeah. After I'll pick you up from set.
2: Okay.
5: But make you not come carry me, unless you come with good team.
3: Yes, ma'am.
5: I want you to see better things that happen to all of you now.
3: Amen.
5: Amen. You.
6: And this other school, did she tell you what they teach?
7: It's an Hollywood school.
8: After 6 amazing weeks of acting lessons, the 2015 summer graduating set of the Spotlight Academy presents our graduation performance, from which 2 students will be picked to star in Desmond Elliott's next feature film. Hi, how are you? What's your name? And how do you feel about being here right now? Oh, I'm very sure. So, what do you think? What are you expecting?
9: Let's take a picture.
8: Mr. Elliott, sir?
9: Yeah, hi.
8: Hi.
9: Yeah.
8: Okay,

0: just before we talk about your film,
1: yeah,
0: you should know that it's taking everything I have to look you in the eyes and breathe normally.
1: Oh, I could get you an inhaler if you want one.
2: Well, I'm supposed to have a good time, obviously. You always have a good time on the red carpet.
0: Oh, by the way, I should have said this before anything else. You look absolutely amazing, girl.
2: You too, I love your hair.
0: Oh, thank you. Thank you. So thankful. Yeah. Oh, it's really, really lovely to see you. Hope you have an amazing time.
3: Ladies, hello.
4: Hello.
3: Hope is missing in action. Is she in school today?
4: No, she's starting a shoot today.
3: Shoot? The Hangover Chronicle script?
4: Yes, sir.
3: Okay. Thank you.
5: It's been an interesting 6 weeks. Tasking, but interesting. Tough, but fun. And today, two of these lovely students will win roles in Desmond's new film. But for those who do not get roles, haven't attended Spotlight Academy, what they have gained has made them all winners.
6: Now that we are clear that we are stuck together in this marital hellhole till death do us part when God chooses, what will you like to have for dinner?
7: Sweet gifts of chocolate and champagne, and I'm thinking about you. That's not it.
8: Hey.
7: Hey. You're not performing.
8: I have a great career, so why outshine you guys and take your job?
7: I needed that. Yeah. I was too nervous to breathe.
8: He's not wrong.
7: No, not yet.
8: Okay, so you remember what he taught us about facing crowds?
7: Pick a friendly face to focus your gaze on.
8: Okay, so if he's not around when you're on stage and you need friendly eyes to look into, you look into mine, okay?
7: Miss you so
8: much. I miss you so much.
7: Thank you.
8: Yes, you look good. Do good.
9: I'm going to take you down to the River of Blood, where you will be sacrificed to the great goddess Shikaka.
7: Sir, sir, we're only children. Please, please don't do such a mean thing to us.
9: Do I look like I care about the fact that you are only children? Do you honestly think that I would dare to offend the great goddess Shikaka by not bringing her sacrifice?
7: Sir, I just want to see my mom and dad, please.

0: Akron. What is the difference between a car and a woman? A car has an ignition, and I also have an ignition. A car needs fuel and oil, and you're a very experienced driver, and you know that a good car can drive really fast and go very far. So, if you are willing, not like I'm giving you an option, you can drive me all night. Except, of course, you are ready to lose your job and all the benefits that come with it. Akman, come back here. This fool.
1: Miss Hope James.
2: Yes, we're ready to shoot.
1: Not yet, but director just want to see you.
2: Oh.
1: Yeah.
3: My name is Angela Tyne. Time has gone.
2: When children greet reaching

0: to the ground. Now they wave their hands high in the air. I'm sorry.
1: It's okay.
2: Angie, what happened?
0: I couldn't do it. I messed up.
2: Okay. See, I just wanted you to have your way. Huh? I always knew this thing wasn't for you.
3: Forest.
0: This is what you have to tell me now.
2: Oh, baby, come on. Don't let the truth upset you, okay? You learn from facing it. And honestly, you're never going to be a good actor. That's the fact.
1: You should listen to him, Angela.
0: What?
1: He's right. I mean, in class, you've consistently proven that you have many other talents and none of them is acting. But, where idea generation for content and marketing is concerned, I've never seen a better hand. I'm hiring you to head the content and marketing unit of our movie line, okay? So you will be fine.
0: Are you serious?
2: Be ridiculous! Angie has no experience.
1: Now you are wrong. I'm all the experience she needs. You'll be fine.
4: It's okay.
5: I don't call Tonto, and she's already on her way. Should I tell her to cancel? Calm down now. Stop doing as if this is the end of the world. I don't tell you, take that secretary robe.
0: The secretary robe, not my robe, bros. Now, Chichi.
3: Stop talking and prove it.
5: Who be this man?
3: Don't tell him that you're good for the role. Prove that you were born for it.
0: But they've already called Tonto.
3: And that's a good reason to give it up? Throw away everything you've worked for?
5: Somebody get this man out of my set now!
6: So you can do it. Please.
3: Look, I'm queuing you in, okay? Look, Uchechi, you will sign the divorce papers or you will die!
0: die? At whose hands? On whose terms? Yours? You've always been good at exaggerating your illusion of power. But we examined the situation. You were not in control.
3: But you've always wanted this divorce.
0: And you kept me caged in this travesty of a marriage for the picture-perfect image that has done your political career so well.
3: And now I've lost my position in the house?
0: Oh, but you found love along the way, and now you want to be with Innie.
3: Please.
0: I had the divorce papers for lunch. With fisherman soup and wine. The section that contained your allegations, I nibbled on with the smaller pieces of my coca fish.
5: Call Tonto. Tell her that the production has been moved.
7: I'll go to her in person to apologize, okay? Get ready. We'll shoot in 2 minutes, okay?
0: I told you you could do it. Michael.
3: To persuade you to get back to Spotlight.
0: You're not careful. Why you come all the way to tell me that?
3: Oh.
0: Abby, that they begin to feel me, Abby.
3: I get yours.
7: Come here, Joe. You did good.

0: Forgive me, Father, for I have sinned. Speak, my child. I'm sorry. Forgive me, Father, for I have sinned. Speak, my child. What is it you have done? I have not done it, Father, but it's in my head from dusk till dawn. What is it, my child? Confess your sins, for there is no sin that the blood cannot wipe clean. Father, I'm a prostitute. Okay, and I'm sure you want to get off that train. Far from it, Father. You see, 1,000 men have warmed my bed, but there's one that I want to give to myself for free. Okay. And this thing you confess, I hope you know it's very grievous. Father, I'm not done yet. The man that I speak of is you. Me? But I'm a reverend father. Oh, Father, please. I think about you all the time, and I want to know what you have beneath your cassock. I want to feel you touch my breast while I lick up the strawberry jam from your chest, Father. My daughter, this thing you speak of is a sin, but the Lord is merciful. So, I will grant you this wish. What hotel would you like us to meet?
1: Was kind of a copy of YD, but nice one still.
2: Valerie, you and I have unfinished business. For Hope,

0: 5 years in lab doing law. I was never happy. The good grades, the awards, they were all for you, Dad. It's you I was trying to please.
1: You know what? On his deathbed, your grandfather asked me what I would have become if he didn't insist I read law. And I said, athlete. I had always been a damn good sprinter. And then he asked me, why didn't you fight for what you really believed in? For what you really wanted? You know what, my dear? I'm really pleased that you had the guts I never had to follow the path you chose.
0: Oh my God, thank you so much, Dad. Thank you.
1: And then on the way back home, you will have to upgrade and educate me on the workings of your film industry. Maybe we need to invest in something with you in it. And then that loud-mouthed pretty woman. What's her name?
0: Patience Osso.
1: That's her! Patience Osso or something. I think we'll have to do something with you and her.
0: She's the best. Thank you so much.
1: Let's get back inside and enjoy the rest.
0: You should meet my friends, Dad.
1: All right.
2: So, all the performances were quite impressive. We have 3 finalists. And out of the 3 finalists, I'm sorry, Jasmine Njoku, you didn't make it.
3: Bitch, Angela, she missed her chance to beast.
4: I'm afraid this won't work. I start shoot next week.
3: No, wait. It will work. Makeup. I will do it myself. It will be perfect again.
4: Okay. Missy, yes, what we'll do. I'm making this pledge, okay? I promise you.

0: a role.
1: But I start shooting next week, I'm sorry.
2: I can make you one.
0: You may have to go with Jasmine. Jasmine?
2: I've worked so hard on this. Please, 6 weeks.
0: Just calm down. Listen.
2: But the role is mine. No,
0: I will get you another role.
2: No, you can't.
0: Just calm down. I'll get you another role.
2: No, but the role is mine. Why are you

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0: There are so many of us young people, the voice that never seems to be heard. For the first time in a long time, I felt as if someone was speaking for me.
1: When I read the book, I immediately thought to myself how different things would have turned out if someone like an adult could have stepped up and represented.
2: Of cultism on school campuses and young people, especially our girls, stems from the fact that we, the young generation, are largely ignored and disenfranchised. So we look for vindication elsewhere.
3: My name is Olake. I am 23 years old and I can relate so much to those characters and their situations. Wow, the book really speaks to my generation, speaks to my heart. Well done, Amara.
4: Thank you so much, Olake. I really appreciate the support.
5: Yeah, so before we continue on, for those of you who are just tuning in, this is the Art Review Show on Cross FM, hosted by yours truly, Buchi Abati. So today we have the amazing Amarachi Ogudu. She is the novelist of the amazing novel, Stolen Lives, which is actually an autobiography. It's a pleasure to have you on the show today.
4: Thank you for having me. I won't quite call myself amazing.
5: Well, my dear, your readers are gonna have a ball in all literary circles regarding this novel.
4: Thank you so much.
5: Yeah, not a problem. So tell me a little bit about this. I know you're 22 years old, and it's quite interesting having an autobiography at such a young age. So what prompted that?
4: I've been up a few mountains and down a few valleys, and I felt I had a story to tell.
5: Understandable. And listeners, I can assure you all that this is quite a riveting story. And perhaps maybe we can get Amarachi to give us a few excerpts from the book. Maybe. All right. Well, before we continue further, I'd like us to take a first call. Hello, caller. What's your name and where are you calling from? Hello, are you there?
6: My name is Stephanie and I'm calling from Ikeja GRA. Hello, Amara.
4: Hi, Stephanie.
6: Long time.
5: Do you two know each other?
6: Amara and I go back a long way.
5: Okay, interesting. So, Stephanie, have you read Stolen Lives? And if so, what's your take on it?
6: I have read it. It's an accurate depiction, but incomplete.
5: Incomplete? What do you mean?
6: I strongly feel the author should have waited a bit longer for publishing, so that she could include what is about to happen in the final chapter.
5: What is about to happen?

0: Hello, Stephanie, are you there? So, listeners, so we're not quite sure what just transpired here, but we're going to do our very best to get Stephanie back on the line. But in the meantime, Amarachi, do you happen to know this Stephanie?
1: She's one of the

0: characters in my novel.
1: In your novel? But I've read the book, and there wasn't a Stephanie in the book.
0: I changed the names of the characters, except myself, so that I could protect their identities. I just hope she's okay.
1: Amen to that. Listeners, so Amarachi has agreed to read us an excerpt from her novel, Stolen Lives. So at this time, I'm going to hand it on over to our guest author.
0: It all started when I failed JAMB. I was just 17, and this was my second attempt at university admission. I had put in the work and I had burnt the candle at both ends.
2: I left JAMB office in Ikoyi dejected. And being the bearer of bad news, I dreaded heading home to mom and dad. So I sought refuge at my cousin Janet's place, where I would offer up prayers and sacrifices to God to soften my parents' harsh reaction.
3: Well, I'm off to VGC, girls.
4: Okay. Mommy, please don't forget to buy my bendy rollers.
3: Yeah, those rollers. Do you use them or you eat them?
4: I love you too.
0: Bye. All
3: right, Sudi, take care of yourself.
0: Okay, bye-bye.
3: Bye. Ciao. Wow.
4: I think I need something to drink.
0: I'm hungry, sir.
4: Oh, please.
0: Wait now.
5: Let's sit here.

0: Your mom is going to freak.
1: You think so?
0: She's going to freak.
1: Janet, you're really making me feel so much better.
0: It's not as if you feel jumbo. It's just that you didn't meet the cutoff mark for medicine, which means that your mom is going to freak.
1: Janet, enough about my mom and her ability to freak.
2: Oh, sorry.

0: going on here.
1: What's up?
0: Hi.
1: Ha! Where are you coming from?
0: Well, we're just bowling around.
2: Ah, catching our fun.
3: You girls are bowling without me, eh? When did that start?
0: We just left Surule Remo and we decided to come and check on you.
3: So you can see refuse bin. You have to come visit me after you've gone having fun. No wala. Anyway, meet my cousin Amara. Amara, my friends Jimmy and Anita.
4: Hi.
3: So what's up?
0: Everybody's just getting boring. I just can't wait for the summer break to be over.
3: Yeah, me too.
0: Like, you know, Amin is already bitching about it. Like,
3: please. Enough about Amin already. Gosh.
0: Everything, Amin. What's
3: it's
0: your problem,
3: so
0: Jimmy? That reminds me. Amin is having a birthday party at his house in Lekki. Barbecue.
3: Yeah, now you're talking, darling. Amin. You should come. Are you coming?
4: I don't know. The one that I didn't pass jam. My parents.
0: You're not in school already.
4: I didn't make cutoff mark.
3: And her mother is going to freak.
0: The whole of everything is getting boring. Sharma would like to make sense.
3: Are you getting changed or something?
0: Let's go. We're in the car. Huh?
5: Wallahi, I didn't even know a girl my age who knew how to drive, let alone own her own ride. Okay, this wasn't the kind of crowd I usually associated with. My friends in secondary school consisted of the type who came first, second, or third in exams. Not exactly the social set.
4: I'm okay here.
6: All right, Amara. I know.

0: prophet medicine that can help you in case you need any help. Just allow me, okay?
1: Thank you.
0: All right.
1: Much appreciated. Thank you.
0: You're welcome.
1: And Janet, I'll call you.
0: All right.
1: Okay. Okay, bye-bye.

0: Okay. Phone over. Now for the biggest challenge of the day.
1: You failed.
2: Mommy, I didn't fail. I just didn't make the cutoff mark for medicine.
1: What's the difference? Eh? You failed! I was at the Obasuyi's house this afternoon. Their daughter, Adesua, who's a year younger than you are.
3: Adesua is just 16.
1: Your junior. She just got admission to Nsukka Pharmacy. And what do I have here? You're failing JAMB for the second time. Kim, look at your daughter. She failed. She has disgraced us.
3: Mom, shall I fetch Dikubuko?
4: Honey, Biko, you will get the lock. Calm down. Bia Amarachuku. How come you didn't make your cutoff mark?
1: I said she failed. And you're talking about cutoff mark. Eh?
4: Well, hear me, Madagie Buonwe. We are disappointed, but life goes on. You will simply have to receive JAMB next year.
1: Eh? 1 whole year for you to sit at home. Dance! Oh no, dog! That's what you are.
2: Daddy. I may not have to wait another year. There's a professor that can assist me.
4: Assist you? Like how?
2: As in, help me work the admission.
4: Absolutely not!
1: If there's anybody who can help us to cover this shame, there's nothing wrong in it.
4: It's unethical, honey. And
1: Nkem, everybody does this thing.
4: It does not make it right. You will refit your exams.
2: But Daddy, this professor...
4: No, Amarachi. Mba. It's simply not the way to overcome obstacles in life. It's not.
1: Obstacles to kill me. What obstacles? You will sit in the house 1 year.
4: God is opening you, my friend.
0: I may have escaped a flogging, but my mom had no intention whatsoever of allowing me to remain idle all year. The very next day, I found myself at...
5: Okay. Yes, you're doing a good job. Sorry, Amarachi. When you're working in the system like this, hold down your control key and control G. And you save the documents. Oh, excellent.
0: So Saturday arrived and I hooked up with my cousin Janet and her girls to head off to the barbecue. Yay! But as far as my parents knew, I was at computer school. I felt just a twinge of guilt.
6: I hope that fool is not going to be there.
7: What fool?
6: What other fool? Dero now?
7: Who is Dero?
8: This is going to be there, of course. What are you saying? He's a scribe. Dora.
7: What is scribe?
8: I told you times now, no, Janet. Get over that fool. He's got nothing.

0: As in, not even that he's fine. As his car is even better looking than him.
1: Oh. Are you trying to say his car is whoa?
0: Yeah, so
2: it wasn't his car that messed me up.
3: Who messed you up?
1: Then what happened? You only offered you a ride. And besides, you were just too much for him.
0: As in, he couldn't handle a Jenny babe. Jenny from the block.
2: Jenny from the block. Anyway, I'm over him.
3: For crying out loud, who is this, Dira? Just out of curiosity.
2: He's the guy I dated when I was jambined.
3: Okay,
2: there's nothing okay about him. You took my virginity and dumped me. How is that okay?
1: I told you girls time to have number already. Stop dating these campus guys. That game is just too lame. But what do you think, Amara?
4: Me? What did I know? I had never even had a boyfriend before. The fact that my cousin didn't want me to share with the others.
3: Well, one man's meat is another man's poison.
1: Janet, your cousin has never had a boyfriend before?

0: Hi,
1: how are you doing, love?
0: Happy birthday.
1: Yeah, how are you?
0: I'm fine.
1: You good?
0: Yeah.
1: Thank you. Hey, how are you doing?
0: Happy birthday.
1: Thank you very much, Jenny. Anita, how are you?
2: Fine.
1: Thank you guys so much for coming.
2: Happy birthday.
0: I meet my cousin, Tamara.
1: Okay, Tamara, how are you?
3: Nice to meet you.
1: Thank you.
3: Happy birthday.
1: Thank you very much. Awesome.
0: It seems like everyone that's someone on campus is here today.
1: Yeah, come on. It's my party now. Come on. Diran is here though.
0: Is that you, user?
2: It's not so exclusive a party
1: at all. Hey, Diran, cool. Chill up, okay? Relax, okay? You're here to have fun. Why don't I send some drinks over and then we could all dance later? Yeah? Darling, let's go.
4: Amin was very popular and he pulled a good crowd of the baddest guys and girls on campus. They may have been the coolest, but certainly not the most gentlemanly.
5: Scribes! Lady on deck.

0: Thank you.
1: Come on.
2: So, Badu.
0: Badu. What sort of name is that?
2: Well, it's a name. It's a known code.
0: Okay. Like a nickname?
2: Oh, well, you can call me that. So, what's the name?
0: Amarachi.
2: Amarachi?
0: Yes.
2: I've also seen you around campus before.
0: I'm not in your uni.
2: So you're in secondary school?
0: No. I've just been having admission issues at home.
2: So who are you here with?
0: Janet, she's my cousin.
2: Janet from the block?
0: Why do you call her that?
2: Well, I mean,

0: gonna go. So,
1: why are we gonna dance?
2: Maybe later.
0: Are you sure?
2: Yes. Bye bye.
0: Amarachi.
2: I'll be like Pali Pie.

0: Girl.
1: Sorry.
0: How are you? I got this for you.
1: Thank you.
0: So you've been eating that all day?
1: Yes, I eat slowly.
0: Oh, okay. I like slowly.
1: Okay.
0: Yeah, I do like slowly.
2: No, like seriously, you're messing up. You are really messing up. Janet. Must you make Duran know that this is getting to you?
3: It was my first.
2: It was your first. So?
3: I can barely remember the man who plucked my cherry.
2: So what's your problem? Move on.
3: I have.
2: You have. And you're there looking at him as if he just jilted you on the altar?
3: Seriously, I have moved on. I don't care.
0: We should dance. I mean, hold on to this. Come here.
4: The song is wasting, and a beautiful girl like you is sitting down here with me when we should be getting down on this. What's wrong? Don't you like the song?
1: I like the song.
4: Okay, so?
1: I'm not used to dancing
4: so you want
1: like
4: to turn?
1: No!
2: Even your cousin Amarachi is there having fun.
1: Right back. I'm tired now. Thank you.
4: Just don't go too far.
1: Okay.
4: Your drink.
1: Thank you. So what's with Janice on your block?
5: Oh, that's the social science block.
1: And what about it?
5: Well, that was where Dima and I did it first.
1: And everybody knows about it.
5: Hey, chill. It's just, well, it happens, doesn't it?
1: Okay.
5: It's no biggie.
1: All right. What time are we leaving? You know my people are.
5: Hey, chill. We'll leave soon. I thought you were having fun.
1: Huh? Stop for.
5: She's not even fine.
6: I'm tired already.
1: Janet, what's the scribe?
3: This is jam question. I know past jam.
5: It's like it means like when a group of guys socialize, call themselves something.
1: Oh, okay. Like literary and debating society, Abby.
5: Huh? Yeah, something like that.
1: Okay. Oh. Jeanette, when are we going to go now? It's already getting late.
5: Hey, calm down. We'll soon

0: need to use the bathroom and then we have to go. You know how my people are now. Please, Anita, please, I need to get something from the car.
1: Why are you laughing? Why are you laughing?
2: Hey, Machi, right? Jenna's cousin.
0: Yes.
2: Come. Hey, you know, I could let you use the main building, you know, the toilet.
0: Please.
2: Yeah.
0: I'm really pressed.
2: Oh, you are? Okay. My folks had to make me promise that I won't let anybody in the main building because they didn't want people in.
0: I'm sure.
2: You want to?
0: Yes.
2: Let's go.
0: Okay.
2: Come on.

0: Amin.
1: Hey, didn't mean to startle you. I just wanted to be sure you found the room, you know. It's a very big, big house.
0: I found it, thank you.
1: Good. You're kind of cute, you know.
0: Thank you.
1: Sorry. I saw Badu all over you earlier.
0: He was just being overassertive.
1: What? Overassertive? Wow, that's a big, big word for a secondary school girl. But I can't blame him though. If you were mine, I probably would feel the need to be overassertive as well.
0: Aren't you supposed to be dating Jumoke?
1: Who? What? Nah, man. Yo, Jumi's like, we're like homeboy or homegirl. You feel? She's my guy, like that, you know. But I'm definitely feeling you though. You know what I mean?
0: What are you doing? I mean, please unlock the door. Amin, please, the door.
1: No problem.
2: Then where is this girl now?
3: Where did I put her to party?
2: Where should what have done?
3: Wherever it's like cloth come. That's all you know how to say.
2: Don't mind her.
3: Don't you ever get tired?
0: Of what?
3: Yourself. What's
1: up, girls?
2: Hey, excuse me.
3: Loser.
0: Somebody just passed.
2: Look at these jeans.
3: Meant for you.
2: What am I attracted?
3: Strictly for you. Your one and only Dira.
2: Excuse me.
3: Sorry, Jennifer.
2: I'm done here. Doesn't even have swag.
3: Yeah? So you blind that time.
2: Hey, oh, madam. Serious. Are you okay?
0: The queue was long. I'm leaving.
3: Something wrong somewhere.
0: Ask Amarachi.
2: I'm Amarachi. Oh, God, Amara.
0: The time I got to the bus stop, it was full. Then we had to walk from law school to Oniru before I could get a bus. And even before I could struggle and get on the bus. And then the bus had mechanical problems and it broke down at Agungi. And so that's what happened. I'm sorry I came home late.
4: It's okay, my baby girl. You're welcome, eh?
0: Thank you, Daddy.
4: All right.
2: But why are you dressed

0: scuffled.
1: Honey, please. Let her go freshen up so that she can join us. Eh? Go and freshen up and join us quickly, eh?
0: Yes, sir.
1: All right.
2: Mimi, sorrow. I did not see anything new.
3: Amara Chineke. Chai. You can't lie.
0: I had always wondered what it would be like. My first time. I had grandeur visions of my candlelit wedding night. Romantic notions of rose petals spread across a bed. Sweet dreams of my husband unzipping my wedding gown, kissing me all over and making me a woman. I didn't imagine it would happen like this.
4: Andrew Keys. Okay, two steps. Why don't you come get it?

0: What are you doing?
1: Shut
2: up. Amu, please stop.
1: It's my birthday, okay? So I'm taking this as my birthday gift. Oh. Come back, you fucking bitch!
2: Please,
1: I'll tell you.
2: Please stop!
1: Stay.
2: Please, I mean.
1: Hey! You missed him. I'll slaughter you like a ram!
2: Please stop. I'm not a bitch.

0: Nigeria, the stigma of being a rape victim is worse than the actual crime. So somehow, I mentally blocked out what happened to me that night and carried on as best as normal. It had been a few weeks since the party.
1: Yeah, I've been insisting on this. Because you should, by the way, lose your fingers, your four fingers, kids, and avoid looking at the keyboard. Okay. With the help of that, make you more faster.
2: Thank you, sir.
1: Thank you. Amashi, do you save?
3: Yes, I'm saving.
1: I'm not seeing it on the screen. Save your documents with the appropriate dates. That when you are looking for it the next time, you go straight to the dates and you see your text. Wow. You are doing a good job. Keep it up. But this is a coded raw file. If you are typing a coded raw file,
4: God, please, God, please.

0: realize you had a boyfriend, the talkless of Straffy. Who is he? Is this someone you met at your computer?
1: It's not important.
0: What do you mean it's not important? You're bloody pregnant for him. You couldn't even use protection. Who gets pregnant these days?
1: Jesus, what am I going to do?
2: There was no way I could face my parents. So I stayed at my cousin Janet's place while her mom went to break the monumental news to my folks.
0: Do you want something to drink? Amara, tell me, who is your boyfriend? Amara, trust me, you don't want to do this alone.
2: My parents will come around. I'm sure by the time your mom talks to them, it will just take them a matter of time to get used to the idea of me being...
0: It's not about your parents. It's about the fact that you are willing to carry a pregnancy without a father.
2: I don't need him.
0: So it was a one-night stand?
2: Yes, sort of.
0: Why didn't you just get through with it? Why didn't you just go on with the procedure and get this over and done with?
2: Janet, I couldn't kill my baby.
0: It's not a baby. It's still a bean-sized fetus. What about school?
2: At home.
0: I think mom sees back home.
2: And my mom and dad with her.
0: She's alone.
2: What do you think my mom will say? My dad? I know my dad will be disappointed in me, but they'll come around, Abby.
0: I guess we'll find out soon enough. Mommy, welcome.
2: Auntie, did you see my mom and dad?
3: You need to go into my car and pick your stuff.
2: My stuff?
3: Your mother packed every single item that you own out of the house. And she says that you will not return until you bring the man that put you in the family way.
2: My dad?
3: Amarachi, what were you thinking? What did you expect? You think that they would jump for joy? You have just brought shame to your own doorstep. Janet, please help your cousin go to the car and bring in her things.
2: I stayed at Janet's place throughout the duration of my pregnancy. I was literally under house arrest. My auntie didn't want me seen out and about with a huge belly and no wedding ring. There were times I questioned my decision.
0: Amara, I'm off to school. I'll see you next week, honey.
2: Janet was now a 300 level, and seeing her head off to school brought it home to me. I was way behind, and I didn't know if I would ever be able to catch up. Janet would come home weekends and keep me up to date with all the gist amongst her clique.
4: Hey, hi, how you doing?
5: I'm fine, I'm actually heading out for a tutorial.
4: Okay, quick. Sorry to bother you, yeah? Okay. Do you think you can raise me? I'm really, really flat right now.
5: Like how much?
4: 60, 70 grand.
5: I don't really have much. Yeah, I don't.
4: Okay. How about tomorrow?
5: I'll see what I can do.
4: Okay.
5: I'll see what I can do.
4: Thanks, you're the best.
5: Yeah, bye.
4: All right.
6: Very bad, yeah.
5: Friday.
7: Come, madam, don't back.
5: Now I'm concern you. Is daddy in?
8: Oga dey inside. Oga dey travel go Abuja now. Go rush room tap.
7: Sorry, look.
9: I hope you're going to be back before Sunday.
10: Oh yes, I'll be taking the early flight. That way you can make church service. Have you packed my toiletries?
9: Yes, I did.
10: Sure?
9: Mm-hmm.

0: Honey, what's this?
1: Huh? Hersfeld is going to become Andy on your trip. Please. Please. Stop playing innocent with me, okay? Because I know that it's either you have a girl in your Abuja that you're always going, or you are going with one.
0: Look, Ronke, I don't have time to hear this from you, okay?
1: I'm just going to beg you that for the love of God, for me, and for the love you have for your child, please use protection and don't bring disease into your matrimonial home.
2: Oh my God. Mommy, good evening. Daddy, I need to speak to you.
0: I don't want to be late for my flight.
2: Yeah, Daddy, I have a project in school and I need funds.
0: How much are we talking about?
2: 100 G's. 100,000 naira. Yes, Daddy, carries a lot of weight on my GPO.
0: All right. I can only do 75,000. And I have to give you a check. Is that okay?
2: Yes, Daddy.
0: Okay.

0: Thank you, Daddy.
1: No problem at all. You okay?
2: All the jargons you had your mother say, don't pay any attention to her. Mm-hmm. She's only getting a little grumpy because of my, because of traveling.
0: Hmm? Okay, Daddy.
2: That's probably okay.
0: Yes, Daddy.
2: All right, then.
0: Dad, let me see you off to your car.
2: Why not? Thank you, darling. Friday.
3: Sir.
2: Is everything okay? All right, yes, sir. So, darling, you're not going back to the campus tonight, are you?
0: No, Daddy, tomorrow morning.
2: Okay, that'll be good. As soon as I get back, I will, just a minute. Yeah, I'm on my way right now. Yeah, meet me at the airport. All right, later. Okay. Well, Sheila, I have to shoot now.
0: Okay.
2: She has to get back. As soon as I get back, yeah. See you. All right?
0: Safe journey, Daddy.
2: All right, darling.
0: Yeah. Bye-bye.
2: Bye.
4: Sometimes we know. Even though we may say nothing, we just know. Jumoke knew. Just as she knew what Amin really needed the money for.

0: Good stuff. Good stuff. Hey, what's up with your clique, though?
1: Anita is coming for the after party. You know Anita. And Janet is babysitting her pregnant cousin.
0: Huh?
1: What's her name? Amara, the one that came for your barbecue party last year.
0: Okay. Pregnant?
1: As in, can you imagine? She's about to put to bed. I mean,

0: It's yours, right? I mean, the stuff you bought for your initiation. It's for your personal use, right?
1: It's well, some of it. Yeah. What? I can handle it.
0: You're becoming more and more dependent on that stuff.
1: Shit, babe, look. Okay, look, exit this shit, okay? Look, I said I can handle it. I can handle it. God damn.
2: Amin!
1: Yo!
2: Let's do this, bro!
1: Yo, I gotta go, okay? I'll meet you back in campus, okay? Take the car. Come here.
3: She loved her guy dearly, and she knew he lived life on the edge. But if she nagged him too much about it, she would lose him. Janet had not quite gotten over her ex dear, so she decided that henceforth any guy she dated would be strictly on her own terms. In other words, casual, not serious.

0: Honey, believe me. Look, I'm even in the same room with the minister. He just went to the bathroom to take a leak. He hasn't come out now. No. Yes, he's in the bathroom. All right. Look, I'll call you later. I think he's coming out now. Yes, he's coming out now. Yeah, all right. Later.
1: Hey, Mr. Lover. What's the matter, darling?
0: Honey, I think she knows.
1: About me?
0: No. Not necessarily you. She just knows that there's another woman somewhere.
1: So what do you say? Okay. I've always known it to come to this someday. So, it's over, right?
0: No, honey. On the contrary. Look. See that? I want to make it official.

0: give some kind of purpose to my life. And I can't even imagine a single moment without you. Here we go. Marry me. And I'll give you whatever it is that you want.
1: Oh. Did you just propose to me?
0: Darling.
1: You want me to marry you?
0: So badly.
1: Leave me alone. What has come over you? Do you realize I'm your daughter's friend? You're funny. You must be kidding me. How do you intend to take me to your house and introduce me to your family as a second wife? The same house I've been coming to ever since I've been a jambite?
0: Girl, you don't even have to live with us. Look, I can always get you a place of your own anywhere in Lagos. I mean, just name whatever makes you comfortable and I'll do it for you.
1: You must be getting it wrong. Listen, I am not in for this.
0: But you know I love you.
1: That's exactly my point. That's the main reason why I have to end this.
0: Honey, I can't understand this. I mean, I proposed to you instead of you saying yes, you're dumping me.
1: Because I'm not in for stress. All I want is fun, fun, and fun. Go back to your family, Shego. I'm done.
0: Anita!
2: Mr. Adebo had made a classic mistake. He thought that by offering Anita the world, she would agree to be his. What he couldn't fathom was that Anita already had the world without him.
3: So, Dad, are you going to be around this weekend?
4: Unfortunately not. See, I've got to inspect an offshore oil rig. They are having a problem with one of the pressure pumps, and I am losing barrels by the hour.
3: So, Dad, can I come with you?
4: Oh, Junior.
5: General Lau is outside. Mm. He's on a call. He will be joining us shortly.
4: Mm-hmm.
5: Yes. And I have some uninteresting news. I just got off the sat phone with the foreman at the rig. He has just informed me that.
4: The what?
5: Pump number 5 has also packed up.
4: Pump number 5 again? Damn it! I am losing money here.
5: And I understand that, okay? And that's why I'm already on it. I got in touch with Amsterdam, and then they've sent their flight engineers over. So they'll be here by tomorrow. Currently, they are at Schiphol as we speak. So they'll be here very soon. Anita.
3: Hey,
4: we've got to sort this damn pumps once and for all. You see, I can't have any one of them break down again. No. I mean, the vessel departs on Friday.
5: I understand, Father, okay? And that's why I've taken extra precautionary measures to ensure this doesn't happen again. After the engineers are done fixing the damage to pumps number 2 and 5, I will also have them service pumps number 1, 3, and 4. So no more complications.
3: But Dad, you haven't answered me.
4: What was that?
3: I want to come with you.
5: To the offshore rig?
3: Yes, of course.
5: Anita, an oil rig is no place for a young lady.
3: But I'm going to be with Dad. I'll be fine.
4: See, I'm going to be so busy, my hands are going to be full, you know, working towards ensuring that the pumps get back online.
5: Exactly.
3: But Dad, I won't get in the way, I promise.
4: No, dear.
3: You've got an hospitality suit on the rig. I promise to be by myself.
4: Ah, my general. You are most welcome. Please sit.
5: Sit down.
6: Thank you, sir.
4: And join us to break the bread. Hello.
6: Oh, that's my son.
4: Mm.
6: That's him.

0: heard you, boy.
1: Cool. Yeah, I'm trying to school in my face.
2: It's important. Otherwise, who will take over by the time we make our grand exit?
1: Abio.
2: Yes, General. How is Abuja?
1: Oh, politics. I loved my life when I was still in the army. I knew when I stood then.
2: You know what? Come 2015, I will just donate reasonable sum of money to both parties. Yeah. So whoever wins will remain relevant. Now, down to business. Oil block S583.
1: That's tight. There is plenty interest in the block.
3: General, as we speak, an unspecified deposit is being made into the boot of your car right now. So, oil block S583.
1: Okay. Let's talk.
0: That's my son.
4: The only thing Anita's father couldn't really give her was his time. Yet, ironically, it was the one thing she craved for the most.
5: Hey, Sunita. It's Anita. You really miss me that much? Okay, I really want to see you as well. Just send the address of where I'll meet up with you. Of course I'll come. I cannot wait to see you. Okay, I'll make sure you get me an expensive gift. You know what I like.
4: What Anita couldn't find at home, she would seek outside. Computer school was my only treat. I wasn't exactly mobile. I was in my final trimester, and I just felt like going out for a change.

0: Amara, what are you doing here?
1: How did you get up here?
2: Oh, I can still walk now.
0: Are you sure?
2: At least just about.
0: Please sit down.
2: Oh. Okay.
0: Jesus. Are you sure you're okay?
2: I'm just
0: tired. What can I offer you? Maybe I'll get you water. That's all I have anyway.
2: Just keep it there. I'll drink it later.
0: Okay.
2: I just left St. Peter's school. I didn't want to go back straight to yours.
1: Auntie Christie's safe.
0: Under lock and key.
2: I don't even know. So, tell me now. Any new hot gist?
0: Well, I don't know if you'd exactly call this one a hot gist.
2: Stop, Jerry.
0: I met a guy.
2: So, who is this guy and how did you guys hook up?
0: His name is Cool Dude.
2: Cool Dude?
0: Mm-hmm.
2: What sort of name is that?
0: That's his messenger name.
2: Like sign-on name?
0: Yes, we met online and then...
2: So, what's his real name?
0: Listen, babe, I don't even know what this guy looks like.
2: So, all the time that you people have been chatting, you didn't even ask what his real name is. And you didn't delete him.
0: Delete him? Hey, girl, it's no biggie. We're just gonna hook up and that. Besides, I told you I was done with this whole I would die relationship.
2: It's true, Sha, but... What do you know about the guy?
0: He's 23. Mm. In the Ben undergrad. Engineering. And he's cool.
2: Hence the name Cool.

0: Yep.
1: Okay, so how are you people going to meet?
2: Meet at the library.
1: How are you going to recognize him?
2: He'll be wearing a Chelsea jersey.
0: I guess I will recognize him.
1: Janet, please be careful.
0: Of what? It's just a date, it's not a big deal. Come on.

0: can go on. As Janet walked off, I had this really strange feeling. I think it was just a strong urge to be protective. I wanted to ensure she was okay with this guy, then sneak away.
1: I'm not going anywhere with you until I know who you really are.
2: So once you can run that thing, then yeah, we're good to go, you understand?
3: Yes, I'm looking for Monday.
2: Amarachi!
0: Bado!
2: Now this! Oh, man! Babe! This is 9 months in front of you, Sha.
0: Thank you for stating the obvious.
2: Oh, mommy. Now, wow. Oh, baby, you know me good now. Huh? Try me now.
3: Bado, is it going to take much longer?
2: Now you're saying it, yeah. I think so, but you know what, yeah? Why don't you go chill for me in the library and I'll meet up with you?
3: You know what? Don't bother.
2: Yeah, I'm bother. Hey, but let me hold this book. I'll meet you up, eh? Oh, now, wow, babe. You didn't tell me you were hooked up now, huh?
0: Isn't somebody waiting for you?
2: What's going on? Are you okay? Babe, you're peeing, man.
0: Oh, shit,
2: you're shitting?
0: Ooh, my baby is about to come.
2: I need
0: to get to the hospital.
2: Oh, shit. Oh, my car is outside. Let me just put you onto my back, okay?
0: I'll
2: got you. Yeah, I got you. Okay.
4: What are you doing here?
2: What's the look on your face? Better get your minds off the gutter. I only gave your cousin a ride.
4: No. From what?
2: The school library, of course.
4: School library.
2: Is there any other thing you want to ask?

0: As I lay asleep that night of my daughter's birth, I imagined that wishes came true. I imagined my father had come to visit me. I imagined he was very proud of me for bringing his first grandchild into this world. I imagined he had forgiven me, that he wanted me to return home with his granddaughter. I imagined I would open my eyes and see my father.
1: Shh. From a sound, you are gone, and baby dies too.

0: Do you love your baby? Is Amin the father of the baby?
1: Christ. Now listen and distinguish.
0: You must not beg for anyone that Amin owns the baby. Is that clear? And two, what happened tonight? You cannot put more to anybody or else. You die. And the baby also die. Is that clear?

0: had been warned.
1: It wasn't easy. My daughter Uloma showed me Pepe. She won't sleep at night. She won't eat.
2: Namachi. You have to shape up. Eh? You have to shape up. I can't continue like this. I'm just a widow. Money is not flowing. Eh?
3: Auntie, but you know my situation.
2: Your mother has said that you should name the father of the child and she will allow you back in the house. They're not going to allow you in carrying a bastard in your hands.
3: Auntie, I can't. I just can't.
2: Okay, no problem. You'll have to get a job so that you can earn some money and be able to meet your baby's needs. Me, I've tried my best to amarch you.
1: In truth, my aunt had tried for me. It was obvious I couldn't rely on Ami for any assistance. He had other cravings to feed.

0: there were others who were craving for those they could no longer have.
1: I need to pick the phone now.

0: is very pretty.
1: I'm just

0: the kind of warmth herself didn't seem to have a care in the world. Meanwhile, Janet continued her adventures, strangers with benefits. Only this time, it wasn't with a stranger.
1: Hey guys.
2: What? What is it?
3: I was taking out the condom and I noticed it had split.
2: I'll just take the money after PMs, that's all. Don't worry, it's fine.
3: Imagine.
2: What is it?
3: I think you might have to take much more than a pill. I'm sorry, Janet. I should have told you before now.
4: Strangely enough, it was Anita who hooked me up with a job. She had frequented many hotels with her men friends, so it was easy for her to ask one to take me on.
5: Is Uloma not awake yet?
0: She just started sleeping.
5: I can't wait to carry her. See, Amara, Daddy misses you. He doesn't say so, but I know he does. He's been moody. It just feels like we mess him up.
0: And Mom?
5: Mom? She wants answer from you, then you can come home.
0: Answers I can't give her.

0: Janet, what's with you? Janet.
1: I took a test.
0: Okay, I'm sure you'll do fine. You studied very hard for it.
1: It's not an exam test. It's an HIV test.
0: Well, it's good to know your status now. I did one just before I gave birth. You're just being responsible.
1: We're supposed to be safe sex. And then I don't know, something. The condom broke.
0: Janet, you took meds, Abby.
1: It's not about meds. He told me he was HIV positive.
0: Oh. Janet.
1: I just wanted something unemotional. I just wanted something that would not make me love or fall in love with anybody. I didn't want something like this.
0: Janet. Calm down, please. Okay.
1: Okay.
0: We'll go together.
1: I can't. Okay.
0: We'll go together to the hospital, okay?
1: What if I'm positive?
0: You won't be positive. It's okay, we'll go to the hospital together. Calm down. Sorry.

0: are put at risk and they are quite fearful, but I think you're quite courageous to have come for the test.
1: I'm not courageous. I didn't even want to come to for the result in the first place.
0: Why is that?
1: What for the reason? AIDS!
0: Being HIV positive is not a death sentence anymore.
1: But it doesn't have a cure.
0: No cure, but there's advancements. We have antiretroviral drugs that enable the HIV patients to live a long and productive life.
1: God, somebody should just give me. I can't live with the stigma.
0: There's a stigma though, but through education and enlightenment, we've been able to touch hearts and minds.
2: And this pamphlet here says that there are HIV support groups one could join.
0: Yes, they are. They offer advice, solidarity, and even shelter if need may be.
2: Okay.
0: And most of all, a shoulder to lean on. You insisted on personally knowing your test results first, so...
1: I don't think I can.
2: Janet, all the results are negative.
1: What?
2: All the blood and urine tests are negative.
1: Oh my God!
2: Back.
0: A note of caution. It can take up to 3 months for the HIV virus to actually show in your blood.
1: You're saying that I might still be HIV positive?
0: No, I'm not saying that. But I'm just trying to be careful. Let's say I book you for an appointment in the next 2 months to have a conclusive test on you. Meanwhile, I think we should discuss your future sexual relationships.
3: I didn't really wanted to go to the dinner party, but Janet convinced me we both needed a break. She was right. I had been working non-stop for almost a year. I thought it would be just us, but I thought wrong. I really, really wish I hadn't come.
4: No, see, trust me, Bado. This is my first social outing since, you know,
5: the mother broke, right? Don't mind me, seriously, yeah. So, is that the little angel that you were going to make some appearance with in the school library?
4: Please, don't even remind me at all. Anyway, I didn't even get a chance to say thank you.
5: Thank you
4: so much for that day.
5: It's all right. It's all right, man.
6: The baby has pooed.
4: Let me change her.
6: Don't worry, never mind. I'll take her.
4: Okay. The diaper bag is just there in the boot of the car. Thank you so much. Thank you. Okay. Bado. So what's your real name?
5: Bado. Real one, Bado. That's the name.
4: Bado is your surname?
5: Yeah, sure. What were you thinking?
4: I thought it was your cult name.
5: I'm not really a cultist like that, you know.
4: So you're not with them?
5: You see, it's a confrontality of brotherhood.
4: Same difference.
5: Everything got a little bit twisted here and there. But the originality of this whole thing was supposed to be a network of students, you know, coming together for, you know, some form of, you know, productivity, you know, within themselves, you know, something like that.
4: I see.
5: Yeah, let me tell you something, yeah. My dad,

0: really was a scribe.
1: Are you serious?
0: Yeah. Wow. In the school days, he was a scribe, and he told me that back then, the motto used to be, and it still is, honor and brotherhood. Okay. So I actually joined the scribe to kind of you know, bring everything back in place.
1: I wish some people had the same sense of honor and brotherhood.
0: Well, time works everything out, basically.
1: Okay, I guess so. Oh. Janet, are you okay?
2: Yeah, I'm just trying to figure stuff out.
1: Like what?
2: I guess I've been a car crash waiting to happen.
1: Hey, no, calm down. See, fortunately, it didn't happen.
2: But you heard what the counselor said. What if the other test result proves that I am HIV positive?
1: Then we'll get through it together.
2: See who wants to get through stuff with me. You got pregnant and then you couldn't even deal with your mother.
1: See, we'll get through it. Me, you, and your mom. You don't even know how supportive she is.
2: Why can't we just find very cute and responsible guys to love us?
1: I think they are a rare species.
2: You know, if I'm able to pull through this, I will dedicate my life to loving just one man who would love me in return. Take care of me, be faithful. Somebody that I can appreciate. Like this couple in front of me. My God, don't you just envy them? They're so cute.
3: As I saw Amin acting as if he didn't have a care in the world, a rage started to rise within me. How dare he? How dare he threaten me? How dare he violate me?
4: I can't take this anymore. He raped me. Him, I mean.
5: How dare you? How dare you? Take it back. Take it back.
4: At his birthday party in Lekki 2 years ago, he took me to his room. He pushed me on the bed and put a knife to my throat.
5: Wait, the same party we went for 2 years ago.
4: Yes.
5: Everybody on this table was at that party. Who did you tell? Did you tell me? Did you tell your cousin Janet? Who?
6: Kim Ope.
5: Who did you tell?
6: She told me.
5: She told me everything. And I'm very sure Amin was just too high on his drugs that you cannot even remember what happened between the both of you.
4: Chumoke, Amin is the father of my baby.
7: What? Me? Are you mad? Are you crazy? No. I messed you up!
5: Don't you dare threaten her!
7: Come on, bro. Up on this, man. This is bullshit.
8: Man, don't rip him. Scribes! Don't rip him.
9: Okay. Easy.
8: I see what's going on. Okay, I see it's a setup, right? You're trying to take Amin down. Yo.
9: Bro, easy. Not like that. Easy.
3: But Amin didn't come back.
7: God damn! I am not the father of your virgin baby!

0: Amin. You can hear me, I know that. Amin, please. Open up. Amin.
1: Tommy, don't go.
0: Amin. You can hear me, I know that. Amin, please. Open up. Don't do this to us. Amin. Open up.

0: Amin was remembered. Then life returned to normal. That was young people for you. Moved on swiftly, except for Jumoke.
1: Jumoke? Jumoke? Jumoke? When did you start smoking, Jumoke? Jumoke? Jumoke? Jumoke? Jumoke? Jumoke? Jumoke? Jumoke? Jumoke? Hey, somebody help me! Jumoke, wait, wait! Hey, go on, go on. Jumoke? Jumoke? Jumoke, what's wrong with you?
2: Hello. Where are you? Do you see why I've been complaining, telling you that you should always be home with your family? Now that your family needs you, you are nowhere to be found. Oh, really? Anyway, for your information, Jumoke is very sick in the hospital. Yes, very, very sick. And the doctor said Jumoke has been on drugs. Because if you had been home, at least you would have been a father to monitor your daughter. Well, the doctor says she needs to go for rehabilitation. Ah, well,

0: come back soon.
1: Look, Mrs. Adebo, please calm down. I'm only trying to understand what the problem is. You see, when there are problems between our children, I mean, if there is anything between Jumoke and Anita, I think we should allow them to go and resolve it.
2: Actually, I'm with Daddy on this. You know how this case behaves.
3: Unfortunately, the problem is not between Anita and Jumoke. The problem is between Anita and I.
1: Hey, but then what is the problem, madam?
3: I want to see Anita.
1: I am Anita's father. You know now. Madam. Come. What are you doing? I don't know.
2: Oh, well. Here is Anita.
1: Anita, look, madam.
3: What is good about the day? Stay away from my husband. You bloody sluts.
2: Anita! Anita, what was that about? Her husband?
4: There was going to be a lot of talking and a lot of changes in Anita's household. Her father and brother had arrived at the conclusion that an unsupervised single life had converted Anita into a Ron's babe. Anita wasn't entirely pleased by this development. She had never fancied men her age, and this groom looked like a schoolboy. But she had little or no say in the matter. Her father had given her an ultimatum. It was either marriage or disinheritance. And Anita couldn't live without her father's wealth and affluence. It was a profitable alliance for both families. Across town, other people were making changes in their lives. Mr. Adebo focused on his family, and Mrs. Adebo did exactly what typical Nigerian wives did best. Pretended as if nothing had ever happened. As for Jumoke, it was decided a fresh start would be good for her psyche. So her parents arranged her transfer to a rehab institution in South Africa.

Janet had wisely decided to bring her mother into the equation. Whatever the outcome of the test, she needed Auntie more than ever.

0: while Janet was determining her fate, I figured it was time I also took back control of my life that had been stolen.
1: Darling!
2: Anna, my baby,
1: come out now, we're already running late, eh? Mommy, you're paying to get here.
3: Honey, I'm sorry. I just want to.
1: You're not even through with your makeup.
3: I am done. It's just this
1: look, we're already late now, eh? It's enough. You're beautiful, eh? It's enough, let's go.
4: Mom, guess what we say? Guess!
1: Look, Obi, there is no time, we are already running late.
4: Oh, my cheese, yeah.

0: leave us for a minute, please?
1: Hey!
0: Mommy, Daddy, this is your granddaughter, Loma. Mommy, mommy, please. It's okay.
2: Oh, Amara, Amara, my baby.
0: Mommy, I'm ready to tell you everything now. Then maybe you'll know why I waited so long. Why I stayed silent for so long.
3: Say hello to grandma. Say hello to grandma.
0: Mommy.
3: She'll get used to it.
0: Mommy, mommy, please. It's okay. It's okay.
2: Oh my God.
4: It wasn't easy telling my mom and dad that their baby girl had been violated. But afterwards, I realized I shouldn't have hid it from them in the first place. 2 years after I had been kicked out, Uloma and I were welcomed back into the bosom of my family.
0: So it was the most wonderful homecoming that I had all but given up on.
5: Wow. That's amazing. That's an amazing story, Amarachi.
0: Thank you.
5: And so what's been happening since then? How is life now? Where are you living?
0: Well, I'm home with my parents now. Uloma is 4 years old.
5: Wow.
0: And I'm a 200 level medical student at the University of Lagos.
5: That's fantastic. Congratulations.
0: Thank you so much.
5: That's really big. That's wonderful.
0: Thank you.
5: While we were on air, a staff member of mine happened to track down Stephanie's phone number. The person who answered the phone said that Stephanie had locked herself in her room and she shot herself in the head. I'm really sorry for your loss, Amarachi. I'm so sorry. Amarachi, I think that who is Stephanie? Is she Anita? Who was in the hopeless marriage and couldn't find a way out? Or was she Janet? Did she find out that she was HIV positive with no way out the situation, with no hope? Or was she Jumoke, her boyfriend Amin? We have to know, Amarachi, who is Stephanie?
4: There are some indescribable emotions in life that some people just can't live with or without. It seems Stephanie couldn't live without.

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0: I'm good to go.
1: Huh?
0: Good to go.
1: Oh. You're good to go?
0: Yes. So, how do I look?
2: You look beautiful. As always.
0: Thank you.
2: I see you're matching with the lipstick, so.
0: Thank you, baby. Just that I'm a little nervous.
2: Why?
0: What if I don't get the promotion?
1: Babe, you're definitely getting the promotion. Definitely. You know why?
2: Because you're more than outstanding at your job. And they know it, okay? Your bosses know it. So that promotion is yours.
0: Thank you. Thank you so much, baby. I feel a lot better.
2: That's good. Now, go get what's yours.
0: Because
2: that promotion is yours.
0: Okay, baby. Let me go.
2: All right, take care.
0: I'll see you later.
2: Love you.
0: Bye. I love you.

0: you excited to go to school?
1: Yes, Dad.
0: That's my girl.
1: Oh, Dad, my lunchbox.
0: Oh. Yeah, I'm so sorry. I would have forgotten.

0: Babe,
1: I've been calling you all day, but you didn't pick up.
2: No.
0: How'd it go?
2: Where's Sharon?
1: Sharon is upstairs. She's already in bed.

0: Wait. No? Babe, don't tell me you didn't get a promotion. You didn't get a... Those guys are ingrates. I mean, after all you've done for that bank, do you know how many deals you closed for them? I think... Okay, why are you smiling? I mean, you've wanted this promotion since forever.
1: Read this?
0: Okay. You. Mm-hmm. You're something else. You know that, right?
1: I know.
0: You're something else.
1: I know, okay? I just wanted to surprise you.
0: Yeah? Well, it worked.
1: Yeah.
0: Okay? Mm-hmm. Congratulations, babe.
1: Thank you.
0: So happy for you.
1: Thank you.
0: You know what?
1: What?
0: I think we should go upstairs and finish this.
1: I think so, too.
0: Yeah?
1: Yes.
0: Thank you. You look really nice in this red.
1: Good
0: morning, my princess.
1: So we are off to the salon.
0: This early?
1: Yes. Remember, today is Saturday, and the salon is usually packed with people on Saturdays.
0: Okay. You guys, hold on. Let me give you some money.
1: Don't worry. I have some money in my purse.
0: Are you sure?
1: Yes. Sure. I'll see you later, okay?
0: All right.
2: Bye, Dad.
0: Bye, princess.
1: Let's go.
0: Okay, that's a first.
1: Oh my goodness.
0: Hey.
1: Hey, darling.
0: My girls are back. Hello, baby.
1: Okay, darling. You have to go upstairs, freshen up, and come right back to the kitchen to join me. Okay?
2: Hey, Mom.
1: All right.
2: Dad, you haven't seen anything about my hair.
0: Oh, I'm so sorry, baby. Come here. Your hair looks beautiful.
2: Thank you, Dad.
1: All right, up you go.
0: Yeah, let me get that.
1: Yes, sir. Thank you. Oh.
2: Thank you so much.
0: Yeah. You didn't tell me you were going to the market today.
2: Oh. I didn't know I was going to the market either. So we finished earlier from the salon. I decided to stop by the market and get us some food stuff.
0: I see. Babe, why don't you tell me on time next time so I'll give you money to do the shopping?
2: Okay, well, babe, does it really matter?
0: It does. It does. At least to me, you know? I'm the man of the house. It's my responsibility to provide for the family. So please just let me know next time.

0: Mom, please, after this, can I have some more?
1: Sure, why not?
2: No, finish what you have before you ask for more.
0: But Dad, I'm going to finish it.
2: Finish what you have first before you ask for more, okay? Besides, it's dinner. You don't have to eat a lot.
1: Sharon, are you having any problems in school?
0: No, Mom. It's just my screen if my teacher says I need a new one.
2: Why?
0: Well, the school has another one and they said every student must pay for one.
1: That won't be necessary as we're changing it to a new school. I'm already looking out for one already.
0: Really?
1: Mm-hmm.
0: Dad, you want me to go to another school?
2: Yeah. Your mother and I have been talking about it, you know?

0: Yes, sure. Why not, babe? Oh, yes.
1: Could you get off that for a second, please?
2: So we can just talk.
0: Okay. I can.
1: Okay. Yeah. Listen. I need your full attention.
0: Yes, full attention. Well, you have it. What is it?
2: Why were you thinking of changing my daughter's school without telling me?
0: Well, you just said thinking. I haven't done anything yet.
2: My point exactly. Why would you even think about something like that and not tell me? You're supposed to share things like this with me.
0: Babe, I was going to tell you.
2: Yeah, right. When? After you've enrolled her and paid the fees?
0: Of course not. Look, babe, Sharon needs to go to a good school. A better school.
2: Her school is just fine, okay? She doesn't need to go to a better school.
1: Besides, I can't afford a new school right now.
0: Well, I can.
2: You've been using that pronoun a lot lately. A lot.
0: What pronoun?
2: I.
1: There are two people in this marriage. Never forget that, okay? Two of us. Good night.

0: about last night.
1: Oh, no, it's okay. I forgive you, okay? I'm running late now, so I have to leave, okay? See you later.
0: But I forgive you? I'm not asking for your forgiveness. Sharon is definitely changing school. Sharon! Finally!
2: Oh! Yes, Dad.
0: He's left. He's gone.
2: Shit.
0: What did you say? Where did you learn that from?
2: I said
0: Don't even say that again. That's a very dirty word.
2: Really? But all my classmates are always saying it.
0: See? More reason why I need to change you from that school. Come on.
2: Sorry, Mom. I'll never say it again.
0: That's okay. Do not say it again. Well, let's go. Let's go. Let's go.

0: Welcome, babe.
1: Thank you. Welcome.
2: Thank you. Thank you, darling. Can you go get mommy a glass of water to drink?
3: Okay.
2: Thank you.
0: So, how was your day? I mean, you're a bit later than normal.
2: Stressful, babe. There is a whole lot to be done.
0: That explains it. You look exhausted.
2: Yes, I am. Have you both had something to eat?
0: No. Sharon and I were waiting for you, to come back.
2: To come back and make dinner? Babe, I'm tired.
0: Who said anything about you making dinner? I didn't say that.
2: Thank God. I'm so tired. I'm so tired. Since this whole promotion thing, it's not been easy.
0: Well, you asked for it.
2: Well, our life got better, so it was a sacrifice.
0: There was nothing wrong with our standard of living before you got your promotion. Mm. Nothing.
2: Whatever. Look, babe, I am very tired. Oh! I'm just going to go upstairs.

0: Where's he?
1: Oh, she's gone upstairs. You can drop it there.

0: Olivia, you're not trying at all. So if I don't come to see you, you will not come and see me.
1: No, I am sorry, okay? Work has been really hectic. As a matter of fact, I now work on Saturdays these days.
0: What?
1: Yes.
0: That's slavery now.
1: Well, the money is worth it. No pain, no gain, remember?
0: My dear friend, money is not everything.
1: I hear you.
0: Kill yourself now. So, where is everybody?
1: Well, Sharon and Kinsley are taking a nap.
0: Ah, I envy them. I wish I could just get a nap too.
1: What's stopping you?
0: Is it in that shop that is filled with clothes that will take a nap? I hear you. My customers will just pounce on me.
2: Hey, why did you get for rent without telling me? I didn't know you were around. You're welcome.
0: Thank you. I have to take my leave.
1: Oh.
0: Yes. I just came to take Olivia's measurement for the dresses she wants me to make for her.
2: Oh. Okay. Bye.
1: I will just see her off.
2: All right. Bye.
0: Okay, bye.
2: Take care of yourself.

0: What?
1: What was that about?
0: What? I don't know. What?
1: Your husband said something about you paying the rent.
0: My dear, Kingsley gets upset about virtually everything in this house these days. And it's becoming frustrating.
1: My dear, just get yourself ready. This is just the beginning.
0: What do you mean by that?
1: Are you saying you don't know why he's suddenly acting up?
0: No, I don't.
1: Okay. Listen to me. Your husband is beginning to feel threatened about you. Yes. You now bring more money home than he does. And he's not happy about it.
0: Kingsley, feeling threatened about me earning more than him. No. You know what, please. Marriage counselor. Come and be going. Don't worry. I don't think so.
1: I agree, eh? I'm a marriage counselor. But with time, you know that I'm saying the right thing.
0: You know what? Let me see this.
1: I'm going.
2: Olivia, you've changed. You've really changed.
0: Changed?
2: Yes.
0: How?
2: Why would you pay the rent without telling me?
0: Oh, God.
2: Huh? I called the landlord to ask him to give us more time to pay, and he said you already paid.
0: Is that why you were this angry?
2: Yes, it's my responsibility to pay the rent. It's my job as the man of the house, not you.
0: Look, I don't get you. What did I do wrong? It's not as if you have the money to pay anyway.
2: Excuse me?
0: Yes, you said it yourself. You called the landlord to give you more time.
2: You don't get it, do you?
0: No, I don't. I saw a problem in our home and I decided to fix it. If there's anything, you should be thanking me.
2: Unbelievable. Unbelievable.
3: Dad, please, I need your help.
2: Not now, Sharon. Not now.
3: Mom, why is Dad so angry?
0: No, your daddy isn't angry. Your daddy is just stressed from work.
3: I heard you two arguing.
0: We weren't arguing. Why don't you come so the mommy can help you with your work? Hmm? Come. What is that you wanted to show daddy? I could help you with it. Let's see. Okay. There we go.
4: Hi, honey.
2: Hi.
4: Hi. Guess what?
2: What?
4: Guess. Don't be a spoiler.
2: Well, you've been full of surprises lately, so

0: kind of difficult to tell. Why don't you just tell me?
1: Okay. I got us a new washing machine. Oh. Oh. That is all you have to say?
0: Wow. A new washing machine. That's amazing. That's great.

0: laughing? I'm serious, bro. Why are you laughing?
1: Honestly, it's so funny.
0: How come you're the wife in your marriage?
2: Olivia, bro. Ever since she started making more money than me, everything has changed.
0: So what changed?
2: Can you believe that my wife now handles everything that has to do with money in the house? My wife.
0: So?
2: So?
0: How?
2: What do you mean, so? That's not right. I'm the man of the house. I'm the head of the family. It's my job to provide, not hers, okay?
0: Kingsley, can we please exchange wives?
2: Bro, I'm serious now. Why are you joking with this now? I'm serious.
0: I'm serious too. Honestly, I'm so serious about this. My wife depends on me 100%. Even when my wife wants to get her underwears, she comes to me for the money.
2: Okay, you didn't need to tell me that last part.
0: No. What were you expecting? What do you want me to tell you? Do I know what your problem is? You should count yourself lucky to have such a generous woman as a wife.
2: I don't see it that way. I don't see it that way, okay? I feel like a piece of furniture in my own house.
1: Hey,
2: that's how I feel.
1: Come on, Kingsley. If I were you, I would just sit back. I would sit back in my house and enjoy. That's what's up. I mean, you should be lucky. You should count yourself lucky. You should count yourself lucky, man.

0: Dad, can I ask for a favor?
1: Of course, dear. Go ahead.
0: I need a new school bag.
1: You need a new school bag?
2: Why? What happened to your old one? Did it get torn or something?
0: No.
1: No? So why'd you want another one?
0: Well, there's this new school bag and it's really loved. Almost everyone in school has one. Dad, please, I really want one.
2: Look, I'll get it for you, okay? The one that has a trolley kind of way, right?
1: No, you won't get it for her. Babe, it's wrong to want something just because other people have it, okay?
0: Okay, Dad.
1: Yes, since the one you have is still good, you keep on using it, okay?
0: Okay, Dad.
1: Good girl. Now you can continue watching TV.

0: Okay, come on. Come on, I'm trying to get you in the mood and you're just laying there.
1: What do you want me to do? You already know it takes more than just kisses here and there to get me in the mood.
0: Yes, but you should contribute, baby. It makes it... Why are you laughing? Did I say something funny?
1: Because you said contribute. The last time I tried to contribute about Chiron changing her school bag, you shut me off, remember?
0: Why are you bringing up this old issue?
1: Well, because
0: what does that have to do with what's going on here?
1: Look, because the last time I tried to contribute, it made it look like I am the bad parent, okay?
0: Well, you chose to tell our kid something wrong, so I had to correct you, okay? Yes. I know that you're making money now and you feel like you have so much money, but that's no reason to spoil our only child.
1: Good, great, and you had to say it in front of her.
0: I mean, she's our only child. If she's not raised right, it's our fault.
1: I see.
0: Is that like I see light or I see? Okay. Cool. So now that you understand, can we...
1: Look, please. Look, I am not in the mood. I am very tired. Okay, good night.

0: Hey.
1: Hey, baby.
0: How you doing?
1: I'm fine. You ready?
0: Mm-hmm. Mm-hmm. Your leave starts today, right?
1: Yes.
0: Any plans?
1: And we'll come around a little later. Then we'll go to the market together and get some foodstuffs for the house.
0: So if I didn't ask you, you wouldn't have told me that you needed... Baby, I thought we already talked about this. Come on. Good morning, Uncle Ume. Yes, we're doing great. We're all doing great. Thank you for asking. And yours? Good. Good to know. The fence of the house fell? What?
2: Dad, I'm going to be late.
0: Yeah, Uncle Ume, I'm actually on my way to work right now. Yeah? Can I call you later on in the day? Good. Thank you.
1: The fence of the village house fell.
0: Yes, and it picked a very bad time to do so, okay? We'll talk about it when I get back, okay? Sharon, let's go.
2: Bye, baby.

0: So, how are things around here? I hope you've settled the rent issue with your husband.
1: Yes, we've settled, but trust me, girl, it wasn't easy. Kingsley was just so angry at me. And up until now, I have not been able to wrap my finger around it.
2: Let me just keep my mouth shut. Before you will say, I've said this and that.
1: Keep your mouth open and talk, okay? Don't even do that. Look, if I do not want your opinion, I won't tell you in the first place.
0: Listen, what I'm about to tell you is a classified information. Why are you laughing?
1: Sorry, well, what is classified about your information?
2: Your doctor and your friend.
0: People pay me for this free advice I'm about to give you.
1: Wow. Okay. I am all ears.
3: Olivia, why did you buy that school bag for Sharon after I told you not to buy it?
4: Please, I'm so sorry. I saw this very amazing place where they said very nice school bag, so I decided to.
3: So you decided to disobey me? Huh? Is that what happened? That's what's going on now. You don't respect me or my decisions in my own house now.
4: Kingsley, what about me and my decisions? Do you respect them?
1: Look, I do not have the strength to argue with you, okay?
3: You've suddenly become so proud and arrogant.
4: And you have suddenly become so jealous and insecure.
3: Excuse me?
4: Look, Kingsley, I know I earn more money than you do, but it's my money and I can spend it however I choose to.
3: Did you just say that I'm jealous of you? Where'd you get a stupid idea from? Huh?
1: It is not stupid. It is not stupid at all, and you know it is the truth, so please.
3: Hey, come back here. I'm not done talking.
4: Get off me! Get off me!

0: Sharon, why are you not dressed for school?
1: Dad, my stomach hurts.
0: Are you serious? When did it start?
1: This morning.
0: So sorry, baby, okay? You'll be fine. Have you given us something for the pain?
2: Yes, I have.
0: All right, you'll be fine, okay? If the pain continues, take us to the hospital. Are you just... Okay, baby, you'll be fine, okay?

0: No.
1: That's the one. You make this one for me.
0: Okay. No problem. But you know, the price of this one is different from others.
1: How? I mean, this style and the other one you made for me is almost the same thing now.
0: Says who? Who is the designer here? You or me?
1: Okay, fine. Make it. I'll pay, okay? At least I can afford it.
0: I know. You're now a big woman. I don't know what you're doing. You're being stingy. Okay, how is it going with your husband? He's calm now, right?
1: For where? The man attacked me for buying a school bag for Sharon. But trust me now, give it to him.
0: Good. Keep it up. Mm-hmm. That's the only way you will earn your respect back.
1: I mean, he's not making it look as if my promotion is a bad thing. And I am tired of it.
0: That's meant for you. They hate it once their wives are doing better than them.
1: I was thinking Kingsley was different. You needed to have seen the way he was supporting me when I was gunning for this promotion.
0: How are you sure it was from his mind? Please, men will always be men.
1: Yeah, you're right. I mean, from what I am going through, it is obvious he's not happy for me.
0: At least you know now.
1: Yeah. Well, enough of my husband. Back to the star.
0: Okay, it's no problem. Where's my phone?
1: You are making this for me.
0: You need to do the transfer now.
1: Come on, I have money I can pay.
0: I know you do, but just make the transfer, please.
1: Okay.

0: Enough. It's time to go home. You have had enough.
1: Hey.
0: Kingsley.
1: Come on, give me that.
0: Kingsley, you've had enough.
1: Go where?
0: Your home, of course.
1: Home?
0: Yes.
1: I don't have a home, okay? It's Olivia's home. I'm a guest, okay? She calls all the shots. It's her house. She's like a general, and I have little or no say.
0: This again. I thought both of you had gone past this money issue.
1: Do you know what she told me? Guess what she told me? My wife told me that I'm jealous of her. Can you imagine?
0: Olivia said that?
1: My wife said that I'm jealous of her.
0: That's so wrong.
1: I've never felt as humiliated as I felt last night when she said that. That I'm jealous of her. What's that supposed to mean?
0: It's okay.
1: No. Tell me, what's that supposed to mean?
0: Come on, man. I know how
1: I'm jealous as for what?
0: It's okay. Calm down.
1: Eh?
0: Calm down. It's okay.
1: I have my drink back. Huh? Come on. Hey, you're a good friend.
0: But take it easy.
1: You're a good friend.
0: Take it
1: hey,
0: easy.
1: Hey, I love you, bro.
0: Just take it easy.
1: I love you.
0: Take it easy.

Look, Kingsley. Look, you better make sure you clean up every trace of any vomit you mess up in that bathroom, okay? I am not going to be made to suffer for your indiscretion. Do you hear me?

0: excursion with her new school.
1: Oh, excursion. What excursion? I didn't... You know what? Never mind. If I need to talk to you about the fallen fence in the village.
0: I'm listening.
1: Uncle said it will cost 300,000 naira to fix it. And he said we need to fix it before rainy season comes.
0: So how do I come in?
1: Well, I need you to give me 100,000 naira so I can add it to the 200 I already have and, you know, get the job done.
0: Well, I don't think I have that kind of money.
1: You don't have that money? What have you been doing with your salary?
0: Oh, Kingsley, look around you. Look around this house. There are lots of new things.
1: Yeah, new things that we didn't need, okay, but you bought anyways without even telling me. Yeah, I see them. They're all over the place.
2: I don't have time for this.
1: Babe, why don't you just lend me the money? I'll pay you back later.
2: Lend you? You pay me how? You and I know your salary is even barely enough.
1: All right. That's enough. That's enough.
2: Look, Kingsley, what you should do is put in more effort. Yes, put in more effort to your work, and who knows, you could be promoted just like me. Instead of, you know, whining around and lazying about like you usually do these days.
1: What do you mean by that? I'm not lazy, okay? I do my best for this family.
0: Well, your best isn't enough.
1: Okay.
0: It's not enough.
1: I said it's enough.
0: It's not enough.

0: Babe, I'm so sorry. I'm so sorry for hitting you. I didn't mean to.
1: Well, you did anyway. Look, just get out. Get out. I don't ever want to see your face again. Just get out.
0: What? Babe, I'm sorry. You know I would never deliberately hit you or do anything to hurt you. It's not me. We've been together for years. Please,
1: babe. Why don't you stop? Look, I am going to call the police if you do not go. The last time I checked, domestic violence is still a crime.
0: I'm not leaving my house until we sort this out, babe. I'm sorry. I'm sorry. We've been together for years. This is not me.
1: Did you just say your house?
0: Babe, I'm...
1: Did you just say your house?
0: Let's work
1: this. I paid the rent for this house, okay? So it's technically mine to just get out.
0: I'm sorry, okay? I'm kneeling for you. Babe, look at me. And I'm begging
1: you. Dude, just
0: please.
1: Get out. Get out. Just get out.
0: Babe.
1: Get out! I don't want to see you again. Just go. Don't touch me. Don't touch me. Don't just go. Okay. Just go.
0: Babe, come on. It doesn't have to.
1: Just go. Just go.
0: Babe.
1: Just go. Just go.

0: Eric King Soul.
1: Boy, I messed up, man. I messed up real bad.
0: Sure you did. You want a glass?
1: No.
2: I mean, getting drunk is what put me in this position. I was under my right senses when I hit Olivia, so no, I'm good. I don't want to drink.
3: It's okay, bro. What is done is done.
4: Bro, I've never hit a woman before. Never. I'm so ashamed of myself.
3: It's okay, calm down.
4: How will I explain it to Sharon? Huh? How is she going to look at me from now on? Come on.
3: Stop overthinking things, man. Okay? Come on. Believe me, Olivia will be calm soon. All she needs is time. She will be fine. Alright, you can just chill here until the whole thing is sorted.
2: Thank you, but don't you have

0: talk to your wife first.
1: That won't be necessary. She traveled to the village. She'll be there for like a week.
2: Hopefully I don't have to stay here for that long.
1: Come on, man. A week is not that long.
2: Oh, it is. Okay, a week without my family is very long.
0: Very, very long.
1: But you have to sort yourself out first. So...

0: You mean your husband had the guts to slap you?
1: Tell me, what did you do when he hit you?
0: Nothing.
1: Nothing, Ken?
0: They did nothing. I was shocked. Kingsley has never raised his hand on me since we got married.
1: I told you a day like this would come, didn't I?
0: You told me, but I did not believe you.
1: Please stop crying. You're not the one at fault here.
0: Maybe I am, okay? I was very rude to him.
1: Don't tell me you're trying to justify him slapping you.
0: I am not. I am not. He came back very drunk last night, and this morning, maybe he's still tipsy when we had that argument.
1: Listen to me. Your husband knows what he's doing.
2: Yes, he does. Mm-hmm. You certainly now bring more money home than he does.
1: And he's beginning to feel like he's losing control of you. That's just it.
0: Are you saying if I forgive him now, things will get worse?
1: Yes, Olivia. Yes. Except you want to resign from your job.
0: What will I tell Sharon? What will I tell her?
1: Baby moves, my friend. Baby moves.
0: Mm-hmm.

0: Don't tell me you're still calling your wife.
1: I won't.
0: She needs time. Obviously, she won't want to talk to you.
2: I can't help it, man. I can't help it.
0: Has she picked any of your calls? I thought as much. You see, Kingsley, she's a woman. You know, just give her some time to deal with it. And from the look of things, you need that time too.
2: I don't know how she's going to explain my absence to Sharon. I don't know what she's going to tell her.
3: So tell me, how did the excursion go?
4: It was great, Mom. I had so much fun.
3: Oh, you did? I'm glad you had so much fun.
4: If Dad was here, I would have told him all about it.
3: Yes, I know. But don't worry. As soon as your daddy comes back, you can still tell him all about it.
4: Okay. But it's strange, though. Dad never travels without telling me.
3: Yes, you know, this one was impromptu. He didn't plan this trip. It just happened. So forgive him just this once, okay? We should excuse him, but he'll be back soon before you know it, okay?
4: Well, I can still talk to him over the phone.
3: Oh, over the phone? I completely forgot. Yes, yes, you could talk to him over the phone. But not today. You know, Daddy had a very long trip and I'm sure he'll be very tired. But I promise you, I'll call him tomorrow so you could talk to him. That's okay? Good. Come here, baby. I missed you so much.
4: I missed you too, Mom.
3: Yeah, we'll talk to Daddy, okay? Good to have you back, my baby girl.

0: Mom, can I call Dad now?
1: You will have your breakfast first, then you call your dad.
0: Mom, I don't want to eat. I want to speak to Dad.

0: they said you would have your breakfast first. Then you call your father.
1: It's a lie, Mom. I know you're hiding something from me. It has been 2 days and I haven't seen you. You don't want me to call him either.
0: Sharon! Look. Look, I can't even believe you've not touched your food since I served you. You would have your breakfast, then you call your father. Okay?
1: No, I'm not hungry.
0: Sharon! Sharon!

0: Whoa. How is everything?
1: Very fine. Make yourself comfortable.
0: Thank you. Thank you.
1: Would you like something to drink?
0: Oh, no. Thank you. I'm okay.
1: You're sure?
0: Yeah. Olivia, I am here to talk to you about...
1: I know why you're here. Kingsley sent you, right? Did your friend tell you he hates me?
0: He did, but it wasn't intentional. He was drunk.
1: That is just an excuse.
0: It is not, believe me.
1: Oh, really?
0: Yeah.
1: So, how would you know this for sure?
0: I am sure because I was with him that night. The amount of alcohol Kingsley took could make a man drunk even for 3 days.
1: Look, Tony, that is still not enough for him to raise his hand on me.
0: Olivia, it's okay. Please, forgive Kingsley. You have to forgive him. You see, Kingsley is a wreck now. He needs his family. And from the look of things, his family needs him too. Please.
2: Good afternoon,
0: Tony. Hi, Sharon. How are you?
2: Fine.
0: Good to see you.
2: Good to see you too.
0: You look good.
2: Thank you.
0: It's okay. Olivia. Olivia, please think about what I just told you. All right. Sharon.
2: Hi.
0: See you later. Be a good girl, okay? All right.
2: Bye.
0: Okay, take care.
1: Sharon. Sharon.

0: What are you doing?
1: Were you trying to call your father?
2: Go ahead.
1: Really?
0: Yes.
1: Thank you, Mom.
3: Come on, stop worrying yourself, man. From what I saw today, Olivia still loves you, even though you gave her a dirty slap.
4: Bro, stop joking around. Nah, it's not funny. It's not funny.
3: So, Olivia,
4: I told you. I told you she would go. Hello, Olivia. I'm trying. Sharon. Hi, Sharon. How are you doing, baby girl? Yeah, I'm good. Mm-hmm.
2: So Tony came to beg you for his friend?
0: Yes. The worst is that Sharon sees me as a devil because her father has not been around.
2: My friend, do not let that deter you. With time, Sharon will adjust.
0: God, I hope so.
2: Besides, I don't even think it's right to live under the same roof with a man who feels is right to hit you anytime he feels like.
0: Let me go get you something to drink.

0: Okay. I'll just go try it once more. Be right back.
1: So I see your mom changed your school, huh?
2: But I think I prefer my old school better.
1: Don't worry, I'll soon be back home and everything will be back to normal.
2: Okay. I knew mom lied when she told me that you traveled.
1: No, she didn't lie. I actually traveled, you know?
2: Dad, please don't lie to me.
1: All right. Let's go get ice cream, okay? It's hot. Okay?
2: Okay.
3: It fits you well, right?
0: Perfectly, girlfriend.
3: Okay, so how is the armpit side? Hope
0: perfect.
3: It's not tight.
0: No.
3: Oh, thank God. So
0: doesn't
3: no
0: need any adjustments.
3: At all. Cool.
0: I love it, babes. I love it.
3: I'm glad you do. So, do you want me to make something with the wedding material for Sharon?
4: Absolutely, yes.
3: Okay, I will do just
4: that. Speaking of Sharon, she ought to be back from school by now. I wonder what's keeping her.
3: Really?
4: Yes. You know what? Well, let me call the school to find out.
3: Okay.
5: Hello, Miss Peters. Yes, it's me, Sharon's mother. Sharon is not yet back from school. Is there a problem with the school bus? Oh. It's okay. Thank you.
3: What did they say?
4: Her father came to pick her up.
3: Her father?
5: I'll bring it tomorrow. Okay.
6: Good afternoon. How are you?
7: Fine, Mom.
8: Hello, Olivia.
9: Hi. Sweethearts, why don't you go upstairs and freshen up? Mommy needs to talk to Daddy now.
7: Okay, Mom.
9: Yes.
7: Karen.
5: Why didn't you tell me you were going to pick her?
1: Well, I called you several, but you didn't pick up, so... You look nice.
5: Thank you.
1: You're welcome. I've missed you.

0: surprised. Mama, you didn't even tell me you were coming.
1: Is that how to welcome your mother to your home?
0: Carrie. I'm sorry. Okay, I'm so sorry. Please forgive me. I mean, you're welcome.
1: Thank you.
0: How are you? You usually call, but this time you didn't even call. Hi, Sapa.
1: Your father is doing fine. Mm. Where is everyone?
0: Sharon has gone to school.
1: And your husband? He has gone to work, right?
0: He called you to come here, right?
1: Who?
0: Mama, please, come off it. Stop the pretense. Kingsley, of course.
1: Okay. Yes, he did. Is it true that you want to divorce your husband, Olivia?
0: Mommy, she just got here. Why don't we go inside, keep your bag, I'll go back to the kitchen, finish the breakfast I'm making, then we can talk. Okay? Please, come in.

0: when you introduced Kingsley to your father and I for the first time.
1: Mom, please. Do not start reminiscing about old time because it is not going to change anything. My mind is made up already.
0: Now I see what Kingsley was talking about. Olivia, what has come over you? You should better know that money is not everything.
1: And who is talking about money here? Look, did Kingsley tell you he slapped me?
0: I know, he told me.
1: Told you that? Why are you siding him?
0: Olivia, I'm not siding anyone here. I just don't want two of you to destroy the beautiful life you have lived together because of stupid pride and ego.
1: So what am I supposed to do? Resign from my job so my husband will feel good about himself?
0: Olivia, nobody said you should resign. When you got promoted in your workplace, was your salary increased? Did you and Kingsley sit down to plan how to manage your finances?
1: No.
0: Do you both have joint account?
1: No.
0: What? Wait a minute. You mean both of you operate separate accounts and then spend your money anyhow you like? And you say you're married. Both of you are not serious at all. Huh? Later they will say parents should not interfere in their children's marriages. You and Kingsley, I just don't know what people are doing. Is it what you call marriage? Please.
1: Mom.

0: shall not sleep. Let me take her inside.
1: Don't worry, I'll take her. Sharon, come on, go and sleep in your room, eh?

0: Good night, my love.
1: Sweet dreams, okay?
0: What is it, Sharon?
2: I miss Dad.
0: I know. I know you do.
2: Can you please beg Mom to forgive me so I can?

Okay, I will. I will talk to her, okay? Sweet dreams, eh?

0: Olivia.
1: Mama.
0: Have you thought about what this fight between you and Kingsley is doing to your daughter?
1: Mama, Sharon is fine. She's getting used to not having her father around.
0: She's not getting used to anything.
1: And how would you know that? You just got here.
0: She told me to beg you to forgive her father so that he can come back home.
1: She said that?
0: Yes. Olivia, think about the consequences of what you're doing.

0: Sharon's teacher has been complaining lately that she's not doing well in school.
1: Really? Is Sharon okay?
0: Physically, yes. But emotionally, I don't know.
1: And why is that? Let me guess. It's your marriage, isn't it?
0: Yes. The young girl isn't taking the whole thing very well.
1: Listen to me, Olivia. If you do not divorce your husband now, you may not be able to do it again.
0: Mm-hmm.
1: Do you even know how many women lose their life by going back to their abusive husband?
0: Look, Anne, Kingsley is not abusive. It's just this money thing that came and spoiled everything.
1: Okay, you have to free yourself. Don't worry. Tomorrow, by the time we see the lawyer, everything will be okay. Everything, okay?
2: Mama.
3: Don't mama me! So you have been the one filling my daughter's head with all this divorce rubbish, eh?
0: Why are you embarrassing me?
3: Say her mouth is doing like that, writer. Tell her about your family. Olivia! Is that what I taught you?
0: Mama, Anne is my best friend and I can't tell her anything.
3: Best friend? Where's the best friend? This one. If only God could open your eyes and see that all she wants is just to destroy your family.
0: Well, at least she's on my side, unlike you.
3: See, come, before I close my eyes and open it, you better get out of this house! Get out!
1: It's okay, I think I should.
3: Yes, go! Go! Homebreaker! Family destroyer! Olivia, come back here!
0: No!
4: It's nice having you here, my son.
5: Thank you, Mama.
4: You're welcome.
5: Thank you.
0: What is he doing here?
5: I came to pick up some of my stuff and also see Sharon.
4: She's sleeping. Let me wake her up.
5: Thank you, Mama.
4: You're
5: Thank
4: welcome.
5: You.
0: You can't just show up here without calling me.
5: I've missed you. Okay, I've missed the house. I've missed Sharon. I just want to move back to the house so I can be with you and
0: so
5: Sharon.
0: So you could go back to slapping me again?
5: If I could go back to that day, I would handle things differently. I'm so sorry about that. If I could go back, I wouldn't do that.
0: What's done is done, right?
5: I just want you to give me another chance, okay? Give me a chance so I can show you how sorry I am.
6: Daddy, I miss you.
5: I miss you too, baby. How are you doing?
6: I'm

0: fine.
1: Yeah? You look beautiful.
0: Thank you.
1: Okay. Could you give your mom and I a few minutes to talk?
0: Okay.
1: Good girl.
2: There will be no need for that. We're done talking.
1: Come here. Alright, so tell me, how's school been?
0: That's been fine.
1: Yeah?
0: Yeah.
1: You've been passing IB?
0: Yes, I have.
1: Nice, nice, nice. You look beautiful.
0: Thank you, Daddy.
1: I've missed you so much.
0: I missed you.
2: Hello? Aunt, please, please, please, I'm so sorry. I'm so sorry about yesterday. Do you know how my mom is? Yes, yes, I promise I am going to make it up to you. I promise, please. Thank you, thank you, thank you, thank you, thank you so much. Thank you. All right, darling, thank you. All right, bye.

0: Where are you going to, Olivia?
1: I am going to see a friend.
0: A friend? Hope not the one I'm thinking. The one I threw out of here the other day.
2: Come on, Mom, I am not a child.
0: Well, you are my child. And I have every right to ask you where you're going to.
2: Well, it is not that friend.
0: That lady is not your friend. She's your enemy.
2: Okay, okay. I'll just be on my way now. You could come shut the door later or not.
0: What is it? You look disturbed. Did something happen where you went to? Talk to me, my daughter. What is it? Olivia, you're crying. What is the matter?
3: They went to see Anna.
0: That same Anne? The same Anne I told you to stay away from?
3: They went to her house. Then when I got there, I saw her receiving the beating of her life from her husband.
0: What? And she is telling you to divorce your own husband for slapping you just once.
3: Please, Mom. Just stop it. Stop making it look as if Kingsley is a saint. He's not, and you know it. There is no difference between him and Anne's husband.
0: No. No, they are not. And you know it. Kingsley is a responsible man. And I don't think you should go on punishing him forever for just one mistake he made. My daughter, just one last advice. Fix your marriage before it gets too late.

0: Olivia, how are you?
1: I'm fine.
0: I hope everything is okay.
1: Yes, yes, everything is okay. I am here to see Kingsley. I need to talk to him.
0: Oh, okay. He doesn't stay here anymore. He left about a week ago.
1: Really?
0: Oh, yes.
1: Where did he move to? Do you have an address or how I can find him?
0: Yes, I do. Okay, have a seat. Let me write it down for you.
1: Oh, great. Thank you. All right.

0: Olivia, you've been sitting down here since you got back from work. Should I be worried?
1: No, I'm all right.
0: Are you sure?
1: Yes, Mom, I'm fine.
0: Okay. Sharon just got back from school. Let me go inside and prepare something for her to eat.
1: Mom, Kingsley is cheating on me.
0: What? Kingsley is cheating on you?
1: Yes. I went over to Tony's house to talk to him. When I got there, Tony said he had moved out to his own place.
0: Yes.
1: Then, Tony gave me his new address. Then I went over there. Mom, you won't believe that when I got there, I saw Kingsley coming out with a pregnant woman, holding her so close to him, almost cuddling her, and they both entered the car and left.
0: But that does not mean anything now. It could be that...
1: Look, Mama, the problem is that I looked at the lady properly, but I don't recognize her. Why would Kingsley be entering a car with a pregnant lady holding her so close to him? Why?
0: The program was fantastic. The comedians were so funny. I laughed and laughed. I almost cracked my ribs. Ah, you missed.
2: Glad you had fun. Mm.
0: Child, are you okay?
3: Mom, am I going to have a stepbrother or sister soon?
4: What? Where did you hear that from?
3: I overheard you and Grandma talking about it.
0: Sharon, it's wrong to...

0: drop on people's conversation. Where did you learn that from?
1: Definitely not from me. Like, I'm sure she learnt it from her father.
0: Olivia!
2: Does my father really have another wife?
0: Sharon.
1: Young woman, you're seeing your father tomorrow, right? Good. Your father is in a better position to answer that question. So when you see him tomorrow, you ask him, okay?

0: give me a hug. Did you enjoy school today? Seems you're not enjoying this school, huh? No? Do you want me to talk to your mom about it? Why are you just shaking and nodding your head? You're not saying anything.
1: I don't have anything to say, Dad.
0: Which means you have a lot to say, okay? Let me hear it. Come on.
1: Do you have another wife apart from my mother?
0: What?

0: Good afternoon, Mom.
1: Good afternoon.
2: She's not in a good mood.
1: Why? What did you say to her?
2: She doesn't like her school.
3: Well, she hasn't said anything to me.
2: I asked you specifically not to change her school, but you went ahead and did it anyways.
1: It's always about you and what you want.
2: Yes, because I'm the man of the house. That's what it's supposed to be.
1: Well, it's not anymore.
2: What's this? What's this? Divorce papers.
1: I already signed my path, and I advise you do too.

0: What's up, man?
1: Hey, man.
0: Are you sure you don't want to drink anything?
2: Yeah, a glass of juice would do.
0: A glass of juice?
2: Yeah, just a glass.
0: Are you kidding me?
2: No, I don't drink alcohol anymore. You know, I'm done with alcohol, so just juice would be okay.
0: Why?
2: Because the last time I got drunk, I slapped my wife, and now my marriage is almost over. That's why.
0: Kingsley, don't tell me Olivia filed.
2: Yep, she did.

Hold on. Coming.

0: So what do you want to talk about? Are you here to find out why I'm yet to divorce my husband?
1: Of course not. The only one that should be talking about divorce is me.
0: I have a question for you. Why were you pushing me so hard? Why were you urging me to divorce my husband? Why you stayed with yours even though he abuses you physically?
1: Because I was jealous. You and your husband were everything.

0: couldn't help.
1: You are unbelievable. To think that you are my best friend.
0: Olivia, please. I'm very sorry. Please forgive me.
2: Forgive you?
1: Yes. I forgive.

0: Yes.
1: Mimi, are you sure you do not want me to accompany you to the market?
0: I am sure. You're resuming work on Monday, so you stay back and prepare.
1: Okay, ma'am. But remember to get me some oranges from the market, okay?
0: Of course, I will.
1: Okay, mama.
0: All right, then. Take care.
1: Be safe, okay? Okay.
0: Bye.
1: Call me.
2: Ah, good afternoon, mama.
0: Good afternoon, my son. I need to talk to you. Can I come in?
2: Of course, please, come in.
0: Thank you.
2: You're welcome.
0: Thanks. That's everything.

0: What are you doing here? You have come to return the signed divorce papers, right?
1: I didn't sign those papers, and I'm not going to sign it, babe.
2: I see why Mama decided to go to the market alone. She put you up to this, right?
1: Well, she did say that our family deserves another chance, and I think she's right.
2: How is that even possible when you already have another family?
1: What? Another family? What are you talking about?
3: So, the woman I saw you with is your neighbor?
1: Yes, yes. I mean, she was in labor. And I didn't have any other option other than to take her to the hospital because her husband wasn't home.
4: I'm sorry for accusing you earlier.
1: It's okay. I mean, I'm glad you did because it kind of shows you still care.
4: Can I ask you a question?
1: Sure, anything.
4: Why were you threatened? Was it because I was earning more than you?
1: I wasn't threatened, babe. I mean, you just became too proud. And I felt you weren't giving me the kind of respect I deserve as your husband.
4: No, I did.
1: No, you weren't. I mean, you would make decisions without seeking my opinion.
4: I understand you better now. I just wish we talked. Things would have gotten this bad.
1: I agree. But it's not too late, babe. We can still fix things.
4: Yeah. What do you think about seeing a marriage counselor, you and I?
1: I'm fine with it, babe. I am. Anything to have my family back. And babe, I would like to apologize again for ever hitting you. I promise it'll never happen again.
4: I forgive you completely. Provided you're not going to come back home drunk anytime soon.
1: Oh, that. I actually quit drinking.
0: You did?
1: Yes.
0: That's good.
1: I'm trying to work on myself, you know?
0: Mm-hmm.
5: Oh, my. You're here.
4: Yes, he's here. You can quit pretending, okay? I already know you put him up to this.
5: Okay.

0: Sesso. So how are you?
1: I'm doing great. I'm doing great.
0: Good. Well, I'm glad your patching thing's up.
1: Yeah, me too.

0: I will, my child. I'm missing you already. I wish you follow grandma.
1: Thank you so much, mom. Thank you for everything you did for us. You know you're the best mom in the world, right? Love you, mommy. I love you.
0: You're welcome, my daughter, and I love you too. Please take good care of your family. Don't allow the devil to come in again, please.
2: Okay, we have to go, so Mama won't miss her flight.
0: Take good care of yourself, okay? And be a good girl, you've always been.
2: Let's get going.
0: Grandma loves you. Bye.
2: All right, I'll be back soon, okay?
1: Okay, darling.

0: There you go.
1: Thank you.
0: You're welcome. You know, I was thinking, now that we have a joint account, why don't we start saving for a piece of land?
1: I think that's a great idea.
0: Right?
1: And you know, if we start now, by the end of the year, we should be able to get it.
0: Exactly.
1: Yeah, I like it.
0: Yeah.
2: That's a good idea.
3: Mom, I wanted to remind you about the money for the excursion.
2: Why are you telling me when your father is here? Tell him.
3: Dad, please, can I get some money tomorrow?
0: Well, do you want her to go?
2: Yes, I want her to go. They're going to a museum. There'll be lots of things to see and learn. So, yes, I want her to go.
0: All right. Don't worry about it. I'll give you the money for the excursion tomorrow, okay?
3: Thank you. I love you both.
0: I love you too, baby.
2: Love
0: okay?
2: You. Mwah. Daddy's girl.

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0: Good to go.
1: Huh?
0: Good to go.
1: Oh, you're good to go?
0: Yes. So, how do I look?
2: You look beautiful, as always.
0: Thank you.
2: I see you're matching with the lipstick, so.
0: Thank you, baby. Just that I'm a little nervous.
2: Why?
0: What if I don't get the promotion?
1: Babe, you're definitely getting the promotion. Definitely. You know why?
2: Because you're more than outstanding at your job. And they know it, okay? Your bosses know it. So that promotion is yours.
0: Thank you. Thank you so much, baby. I feel a lot better.
2: That's good. Now, go get what's yours.
0: Sure.
2: Because that promotion is yours.
0: Okay, baby. Let me go.
2: All right, take care.
0: I'll see you later.
2: Love you.
0: Bye. I love you.

0: Are you excited to go to school?
1: Yes, Dad.
0: That's my girl.
1: Oh, Dad, my lunchbox.
0: Oh. Yeah, I'm so sorry. I would have forgotten.

0: Babe,
1: I've been calling you all day, but you didn't pick up.
2: No. How'd it go?
3: Where's Sharon?
1: Sharon is upstairs. She's already in bed. Wait, no? Babe, don't tell me you didn't get a promotion. You didn't get it. Those guys are ingrates. I mean, after all you've done for that bank, do you know how many deals you closed for them? I think... Okay, why are you smiling? I mean, you've wanted this promotion since forever.
3: Read this?
1: You. Mm-hmm. You're something else. You know that, right?
3: I know.
1: You're something else.
3: I know, okay? I just wanted to surprise you.
1: Yeah? Well, it worked.
3: Yeah.
1: Okay? Mm-hmm. Congratulations, babe.
3: Thank you.
1: So happy for you.
3: Thank you.
1: You know what?
3: What?
1: I think we should go upstairs and finish this.
3: I think so, too.
1: Yeah?
3: Yes.
1: Frank. You look really nice in this red.
3: Ready?
1: Good morning, my princess.
3: So we are off to the salon.
1: This early?
3: Yes. Remember, today is Saturday and the salon is usually packed with people on Saturdays.
1: Okay. You guys hold on. Let me give you some money.
3: Don't worry. I have some money in my purse.
1: Are you sure?
3: Yes. Sure. I'll save later, okay?
1: All right.
4: Bye, Dad.
1: Bye, princess.
3: Let's go.
1: Okay, that's a first.
3: Oh my goodness. Hey, baby.
1: Hey.
3: Hey, darling.
1: The girls are back. Hello, baby.
3: Okay, darling. You have to go upstairs, freshen up, and come right back to the kitchen to join me. Okay?
4: Mom.
3: All right.
4: Dad, you haven't seen it since I found my hair.
1: Oh, I'm so sorry, baby. Come here. Your hair looks beautiful.
4: Thank you, Dad.
3: All right, up you go.
1: Yeah, let me get that.
3: Yes, sir. Thank you. Oh.
1: Yeah. You didn't tell me you were going to the market today.
5: Oh. I didn't know I was going to the market either. So we finished earlier from the salon. I decided to stop by the market and get us some food stuff.
1: I see. Babe, why don't you tell me on time next time so I'll give you money to do the shopping?
5: Okay, but babe, does it really matter?
1: It does. It does. At least to me, you know? I'm the man of the house. It's my responsibility to provide for the family. So please just let me know next time.
5: Okay, I will.
1: Need help?
5: No, I'm fine.

0: Mom, please, after this, can I have some more?
1: Sure, why not?
2: No, finish what you have before you ask for more.
0: But Dad, I'm going to finish it.
2: Finish what you have first before you ask for more, okay? Besides, it's dinner. You don't have to eat a lot.
1: Sharon, are you having any problems in school?
0: No, Mom. It's just my screen if my teacher says I need a new one.
2: Why?
0: Well, the school has another one and they said every student must pay for one.

0: That won't be necessary as we're changing you to a new school. I'm already looking out for one already.
1: Really?
0: Mm-hmm.
1: Dad, you want me to go to another school?
2: Yeah. Your mother and I have been talking about it, you know?

0: I have talked to you for a second.
1: Yes, sure. Why not, babe? Oh, yes.
0: Could you get off that for a second, please?
2: So we can just talk.
1: Okay. I can.
0: Okay. Yeah. Listen. I need your full attention.
1: Yes, full attention. Well, you have it. What is it?
2: Why were you thinking of changing my daughter's school without telling me?
1: Well, you just said thinking. I haven't done anything yet.
2: My point exactly. Why would you even think about something like that and not tell me? You're supposed to share things like this with me.
1: Babe, I was going to tell you.
2: Yeah, right. When? After you've enrolled her and paid the fees?
1: Of course not. Look, babe, Sharon needs to go to a good school. A better school.
2: Her school is just fine, okay? She doesn't need to go to a better school.
0: Besides, I can't afford a new school right now.
1: Well, I can.
2: You've been using that pronoun a lot lately. A lot.
1: What pronoun?
2: I.
0: There are two people in this marriage. Never forget that, okay? Two of us.
2: Good night.

0: Yeah?
1: About last night, I...
0: Oh, no, it's okay. I forgive you, okay? I'm running late now, so I have to leave, okay? See you later.
1: But I forgive you? I'm not asking for your forgiveness. Sharon is definitely changing school. Sharon! Finally! Oh!
2: Yes, Dad.
1: He's left. He's gone.
2: Shit.
1: What did you say? Where did you learn that from?
2: I said...
1: Don't even say that again. That's a very dirty word.
2: Really? But all my classmates are always saying it.
1: See? More reason why I need to change you from that school. Come on.
2: Sorry, Mom. I'll never say it again.
1: That's okay. Do not say it again. Well, let's go. Let's go. Let's go.

0: Welcome, babe.
1: Thank you. Welcome.
2: Thank you. Thank you, darling. Can you go get mommy a glass of water to drink?
3: Okay.
2: Thank you.
0: So, how was your day? I mean, you're a bit later than normal.
3: Stressful, babe. There is a whole lot to be done.
0: That explains it. You look exhausted.
3: Yes, I am. Have you both had something to eat?
0: No. Sharon and I were waiting for you, to come back.
3: To come back and make dinner? Babe, I'm tired.
0: Who said anything about you making

0: Hindina. I didn't say that.
1: Thank God. I'm so tired. Kino says this whole promotion thing, it's not been easy.
0: Well, you asked for it.
1: Well, our life got better, so it's worth the sacrifice.
0: There was nothing wrong with our standard of living before you got your promotion. Mm. Nothing.
1: Whatever. Look, babe, I am very tired. Oh! I'm just going to go upstairs.

0: Where's he?
1: Oh, she's gone upstairs. You can drop it there. Good girl.

0: Olivia, you're not trying at all. So if I don't come to see you, you will not come and see me.
1: No, I am sorry, okay? Work has been really hectic. As a matter of fact, I now work on Saturdays these days.
0: What?
1: Yes.
0: That's slavery now.
1: Well, the money is worth it. No pain, no gain, remember?
0: My dear friend, money is not everything.
1: I hear you.
0: Kill yourself now. So, where is everybody?
1: Well, Sharon and Kinsley are taking a nap.
0: Ah, I envy them. I wish I could just get a nap too.
1: What's stopping you?
0: Is it in that shop that is filled with clothes that will take a nap? I hear you. My customers will just pounce on me.
2: Hey, what? Why did you take orders without telling me? I didn't know you were around. You're welcome.
0: Thank you. I have to take my leave.
1: Oh.
0: Yes. I just came to take Olivia's measurement for the dresses she wants me to make for her.
2: Oh. Okay. Bye.
1: I will just see her off.
2: All right. Bye.
0: Okay, bye.
2: Take care of yourself.
3: What?
0: What was that about?
3: What? I don't know. What?
0: Your husband said something about you paying the rent.
3: My dear, Kinsley gets upset about virtually everything in this house these days. And it's becoming frustrating.
0: My dear, just get yourself ready. This is just the beginning.
3: What do you mean by that?
0: Are you saying you don't know why he's suddenly acting up?
3: No, I don't.
0: Okay. Listen to me. Your husband is beginning to feel threatened about you. Yes. You now bring more money home than he does. And he's not happy about it.
3: Kinsley, feeling threatened about me earning more than him. No. You know what, please. Marriage counselor. Come and be going.
4: Don't worry. I don't think so.
0: I agree, I'm a marriage counselor. But with time, you know that I'm saying the right thing.
4: You know what? Let me see this.
0: I'm going.
2: Olivia, you've changed. You've really changed.
3: Changed?
2: Yes.
3: How?
2: Why would you pay the rent without telling me?
3: Oh, God.
2: Huh? I called the landlord to ask him to give us more time to pay, and he said you already paid.
3: Is that why you were this angry?
2: Yes, it's my responsibility to pay the rent. It's my job as the man of the house, not you.
3: Look, I don't get you. What did I do wrong? It's not as if you have the money to pay anyway.
2: Excuse me?
3: Yes, you said it yourself. You called the landlord to give you more time.
2: You don't get it, do you?
3: No, I don't. I saw a problem in our home and I decided to fix it. If there's anything, you should be thanking me.
2: Unbelievable. Unbelievable.
5: Dad, please, I need your help.
2: Not now, Sharon. Not now.
5: Mom, why is that so angry?

0: your daddy isn't angry. Your daddy is just stressed from work.
1: I heard you two arguing.
0: We weren't arguing. Why don't you come so the mommy can help you with your work? Come, come, come, come. What is that you wanted to show daddy? I could help you with it. Let's see. Okay. There we go.
2: Hi.
0: Hi. Guess what?
2: What?
0: Guess. Don't be a spoiler.
2: Well, you've been full of surprises lately, so it's kind of difficult to tell. Why don't you just tell me?
0: Okay. I got us a new washing machine. Oh. That is all you have to say?
2: Wow. A new washing machine? That's amazing. That's great. Is that better?
0: Yeah, that's encouraging.
2: Yeah, I need to go in and get ready. I'm going now.
1: Go in and get ready? You won't have the guy bringing the machine.
0: She's jealous. Jealous man. The machine.
3: Why are you laughing?
2: I'm serious, bro. Why are you laughing?
3: Honestly, it's so funny. How come you're the wife in your marriage?
2: Olivia, bro. Ever since she started making more money than me, everything has changed.
3: So what changed?
2: Can you believe that my wife now handles everything that has to do with money in the house? My wife.
3: So? So?
2: How? What do you mean, so? That's not right. I'm the man of the house. I'm the head of the family. It's my job to provide, not hers, okay?
3: Kingsley, can we please exchange wives?
2: Bro, I'm serious now. Why are you joking with this now? I'm serious.
3: I'm serious too. Honestly, I'm so serious about this. My wife depends on me 100%. Even when my wife wants to get her underwears, she comes to me for the money.
2: Okay, you didn't need to tell me that last part.
3: No. What were you expecting? What do you want me to tell you? Do I know what your problem is? You should count yourself lucky to have such a generous woman as a wife.
2: I don't see it that way. I don't see it that way, okay? I feel like a piece of furniture in my own house.
3: Hey,
2: that's how I feel.
3: Come on, Kingsley. If I were you, I would just sit back. I would sit back in my house and enjoy. That's what's up. I mean, you should be lucky. You should count yourself lucky. You should count yourself lucky, man.

0: Dad, can I ask for your favor?
1: Of course, dear. Go ahead.
0: I need a new school bag.
1: You need a new school bag?
2: Why? What happened to your old one? Did it get torn or something?
0: No.
1: No? So why'd you want another one?
0: Well, there's this new school bag and it's really loved. Almost everyone in school has one. Dad, please, I really want one.
2: Look, I'll get it for you, okay? The one that has a trolley kind of wheel, right?
1: No, you won't get it for her. Babe, it's wrong to want something just because other people have it, okay?
0: Okay, Dad.
1: Yes, since the one you have is still good, you keep on using it, okay?
0: Okay, Dad.
1: Good girl. Now you can continue watching TV.

0: Okay, come on. Come on, I'm trying to get you in the mood and you're just laying there.
1: What do you want me to do? You already know it takes more than just kisses

0: there and there to get some in the mood.
1: Yes, but you should contribute, baby. It makes it... Why are you laughing? Did I say something funny?
0: Because you said contribute. The last time I tried to contribute about Chiron changing her school bag, you shut me off, remember?
1: Why are you bringing up this old issue?
0: Well, because,
1: what does that have to do with what's going on here?
0: Look, because the last time I tried to contribute, it made it look like I am the bad parent, okay?
1: Well, you chose to tell our kid something wrong, so I had to correct you, okay? Yes. I know that you're making money now and you feel like you have so much money, but that's no reason to spoil our only child.
0: Good, great, and you had to say it in front of her.
1: I mean, she's our only child. If she's not raised right, it's our fault.
0: I see.
1: Is that like I see light? Or I see... Okay. Cool. So now that you understand, can we...
0: Look, please. Look, I am not in the mood. I am very tired. Okay, good night.

0: Hey.
1: Hey, baby.
0: How you doing?
1: I'm fine. You ready?
0: Mm-hmm. Mm-hmm. Your leave starts today, right?
1: Yes.
0: Any plans?
1: And we'll come around a little later. Then we'll go to the market together and get some foodstuffs for the house.
0: So if I didn't ask you, you wouldn't have told me that you needed... Baby, I thought we already talked... talked about this. Come on. Good morning, Uncle Ume. Yes, we're doing great. We're all doing great. Thank you for asking. And yours? Good. Good to know. The fence of the house fell? What?
2: Dad, I'm going to be late.
0: Yeah, Uncle Ume, I'm actually on my way to work right now. Yeah? Can I call you later on in the day? Good. Thank you.
1: The fence of the village house fell.
0: Yes, and it picked a very bad time to do so, okay? We'll talk about it when I get back, okay? Sharon, let's go.
2: Bye, baby.

0: So, how are things around here? I hope you've settled the rent issue with your husband.
1: Yes, we've settled, but trust me, girl, it wasn't easy. Kingsley was just so angry at me. And up until now, I have not been able to wrap my finger around it.
2: Let me just keep my mouth shut. Before you will say, I've said this and that.
1: Keep your mouth open and talk, okay? Don't even do that. Look, if I do not want your opinion, I won't tell you in the first place.
0: Listen, what I'm about to tell you is a classified information. Why are you laughing?
1: Sorry, well, what is classified about your information?
2: Your doctor and your friend.
0: People pay me for this free advice I'm about to give you.
1: Wow. Okay. I am all ears.
3: Why did you buy that school bag for Sharon after I told you not to buy it?
4: Please, I'm so sorry. I saw this very amazing place where they said very nice school bag, so I decided to.
3: So you decided to disobey me? Huh? Is that what happened? That's what's going on now. You don't respect me or my decisions in my own house now.
4: Kingsley, what about me and my decisions? Do you respect them?
1: Look, I do not have the strength to argue with you, okay?
3: Suddenly become so proud and arrogant.
4: And you have suddenly become so jealous and insecure.
3: Excuse me?
4: Look, Kingsley, I know I earn more money than you do, but it's my money and I can spend it however I choose to.
3: Did you just say that I'm jealous of you? Where'd you get a stupid idea from? Huh?
1: It is not stupid.

0: Sharon, why are you not dressed for school?
1: Dad, my stomach hurts.
0: Are you serious? When did it start?
1: This morning.
0: I'm so sorry, baby, okay? You'll be fine. Have you given us something for the pain?
2: Yes, I have.
0: All right, you'll be fine, okay? If the pain continues, take us to the hospital. Are you just... Okay, baby, you'll be fine, okay?

0: No.
1: No.
0: That's the one. Finally. No, make this one for me.
1: Okay. No problem. But you know, the price of this one is different from others.
0: How? I mean, this style and the other one you made for me is almost the same thing now.
1: Says who? Who is the designer here? You or me?
0: Okay, fine. Make it. I'll pay, okay? At least I can afford it.
1: I know. You're now a big woman. I don't know what you're doing. You're being stingy. Okay, how is it going with your husband? He's calm now, right?
0: For where? The man attacked me for buying a school bag for Sharon. But trust me now. Give it to him.
1: Good. Keep it up. Mm-hmm. That's the only way you will earn your respect back.
0: I mean, he's not making it look as if my promotion is a bad thing. And I am tired of it.
1: That's meant for you. They hate it once their wives are doing better than them.
0: I was thinking Kingsley was different. You needed to have seen the way he was supporting me when I was gunning for this promotion.
1: How are you sure it was from his mind? Please, men will always be men.
0: Yeah, you're right. I mean, from what I am going through, it is obvious he's not happy for me.
1: At least you know now.
0: Yeah. Well, enough of my husband. Back to the star.
1: Okay, it's no problem. Where's my phone?
0: You are making this for me.
1: You need to do the transfer now.
0: Come on, I have money. I can pay.
1: I know you do, but just make the transfer, please.
0: Okay.

0: Enough. It's time to go home. You have had enough.
1: Hey.
0: Kingsley.
1: Come on, give me that.
0: Kingsley, you've had enough.
1: Go where?
0: Your home, of course.
1: Home?
0: Yes.
1: I don't have a home, okay? It's Olivia's home. I'm a guest, okay? She calls all the shots. It's her house. She's like a general and I have little or no say.
0: This again. I thought both of you had gone past this money issue.
1: Do you know what she told me? Guess what she told me? My wife told me that I'm jealous of her. Can you imagine?
0: Olivia said that?
1: My wife said that I'm jealous of her.
0: That's so wrong.
1: I've never felt as humiliated as I felt last night when she said that. That I'm jealous of her. What's that supposed to mean?
0: It's okay.
1: No. Tell me, what's that supposed to mean?
0: Come on, man. I know how
1: I'm
0: you
1: jealous
0: feel.
1: As for what?
0: It's okay. Calm down.
1: Eh?
0: Calm down. It's okay.
1: I have my drink back. Huh? Come on. Hey, you're a good friend.
0: But take it easy.
1: You're a good friend.
0: Take it
1: hey,
0: easy.
1: Hey, I love you, bro.
0: Just take it easy.
1: I love you.
0: Take it easy.

0: Hey. Where's Sharon? I didn't see her in her room.
1: Sharon went on an excursion with her new school.
0: Oh, excursion? What excursion? I didn't... You know what? Never mind. Babe, I need to talk to you about the fallen fence in the village. Uncle said it will cost 300,000 naira to fix it. And he said we need to fix it before rainy season comes.
1: So how do I come in?
0: Well, I need you to give me 100,000 naira so I can add it to the 200 I already have and, you know, get the job done.
1: Well, I don't think I have that kind of money.
0: You don't have that money? What have you been doing with your salary?
1: Oh, Kingsley, look around you. Look around this house. There are lots of new things.
0: Yeah, new things that we didn't need, okay, but you bought anyways without even telling me. Yeah, I see them. They're all over the place.
2: I don't have time for this.
0: Babe, why don't you just lend me the money? I'll pay you back later.
2: Lend you? You pay me how? You and I know your salary is even barely enough.
0: Fine. That's enough. That's enough.
2: Look, Kingsley, what you should do is put in more efforts. Yes, put in more efforts to your work, and who knows, you could be promoted just like me. Instead of, you know, whining around and lazying about like you usually do these days.
0: What do you mean by that? I'm not lazy, okay? I do my best for this family.
1: Well, your best isn't enough.
0: Okay.
1: It's not enough.
0: I said it's enough.
1: It's not enough.

0: arms.
1: Babe, I'm so sorry. I'm so sorry for hitting you. I didn't mean to.
2: Well, you did anyway. Look, just get out. Get out. I don't ever want to see your face again. Just get out.
1: What? Babe, I'm sorry. You know I would never deliberately hit you or do anything to hurt you. It's not me. We've been together for years. Please,
2: babe. Why don't you stop? Look, I am going to call the police if you do not go. The last time I checked, domestic violence is still a crime.
1: I'm not leaving my house until we sort this out, babe. I'm sorry. I'm sorry. We've been together for years. This is not me.
2: Did you just say your house?
1: Babe, I'm...
2: Did you just say your house?
1: Let's work
2: this out. I paid the rent for this house, okay? So it's technically mine to just get out.
1: I'm sorry, okay? I'm kneeling for you. Babe, look at me. And I'm begging you.
2: Look, just please. Get out. Get out. Just get out.
1: Babe.
2: Get out! I don't want to see you again. Just go. Don't touch me. Don't touch me. Don't just go. Okay. Just go.
1: Babe, come on. It doesn't have to.
2: Just go. Just go.
1: Babe.
2: Just go. Just go.

0: Eric King Soul.
1: Boy, I messed up, man. I messed up real bad.
0: Sure you did. You want a glass?
1: No.
2: I mean, getting drunk is what put me in this position. I wasn't in my right senses when I hit Olivia, so no, I'm good. I don't want to drink.
0: It's okay, bro. What is done is done.
3: Bro, I've never hit a woman before. Never. I'm so ashamed of myself.
0: It's okay, calm down.
3: How will I explain it to Sharon? Huh? How is she going to look at me from now on? Come on.
0: Stop overthinking things, man. Okay? Come on. Believe me, Olivia will be calm soon. All she needs is time. She will be fine. Alright, you can just chill here until the whole thing is sorted.
2: Thank you, but don't you have to talk to your wife first?
0: That won't be necessary. She traveled to the village. She'll be there for like a week.
1: Hopefully I don't have to stay here for that long.
0: Come on, man. A week is not that long.
1: Oh, it is. Okay, a week without my family is very long.
2: Very, very long.
0: But you have to sort yourself out first. So...

0: You mean your husband had the guts to slap you?
1: Tell me, what did you do when he hit you?
0: Nothing.
1: Nothing, Ken?
0: They did nothing. I was shocked. Kingsley has never raised his hand on me since we got married.
1: I told you a day like this would come, didn't I?
0: You told me, but I did not believe you.
2: Please stop crying. You're not the one at fault here.
0: Maybe I am, okay? I was very rude to him.
1: Don't tell me you're trying to justify him slapping you.
0: I am not. I am not. He came back very drunk last night, and this morning, maybe he's still tipsy when we had that argument.
1: Listen to me. Your husband knows what he's doing.
2: Yes, he does. Mm-hmm. You certainly now bring more money home than he does.
1: And he's beginning to feel like he's losing control of you. That's just it.
0: Are you saying if I forgive him now, things will get worse?
1: Yes, Olivia. Yes. Except you want to resign from your job.
0: Who will I tell Sharon? Who will I tell her?
1: Baby moves, my friend. Baby moves.
0: Mm-hmm.

0: Don't tell me you're still calling your wife.
1: I won't.
0: She needs time. Obviously, she won't want to talk to you.
2: I can't help it, man. I can't help it.
0: Has she picked any of your calls? I thought as much. You see, Kingsley, she's a woman. You know, just give her some time to deal with it. And from the look of things, you need that time too.
2: I don't know how she's going to explain my absence to Sharon. I don't know what she's going to tell her.
3: So tell me, how did the excursion go?
4: It was great, Mom. I had so much fun.
3: Oh, you did? I'm glad you had so much fun.
4: If Dad was here, I would have told him all about it.
3: Yes, I know. But don't worry. As soon as your daddy comes back, you can still tell him all about it.
4: Okay. But it's strange though. Dad never travels without telling me.
3: Yes,

0: you know, this one was impromptu. He didn't plan this trip. It just happened. So forgive him just this once, okay? We should excuse him, but he'll be back soon before you know it, okay?
1: Well, I can still talk to him over the phone.
0: Oh, over the phone! I completely forgot. Yes, yes, you could talk to him over the phone. But not today. You know, Daddy had a very long trip and I'm sure he'll be very tired. But I promise you, I'll call him tomorrow so you could talk to him. That's okay? Good. Come here, baby. I missed you so much.
1: I missed you too, Mom.
0: Yeah, we'll talk to Daddy, okay? Good to have you back, my baby girl.

0: Mom, can I call Dad now?
1: No. You will have your breakfast first, then you call your dad.
0: Mom, I don't want to eat. I want to speak to Dad.
1: Sharon, and I said you would have your breakfast first, then you call your father.
0: It's a lie, Mom. I know you're hiding something from me. It has been 2 days and I haven't seen you. You don't want me to call him either.
1: Sharon! Look. I can't even believe you've not touched your food since I served you. You would have your breakfast, then you call your father. Okay?
0: No, I'm not hungry.
1: Sharon!

0: Whoa. How is everything?
1: Very fine. Make yourself comfortable.
0: Thank you. Thank you.
1: Would you like something to drink?
0: Oh, no. Thank you. I'm okay.
1: You're sure?
0: Yeah. Olivia, I am here to talk to you about...
1: I know why you're here. Kingsley sent you, right? Did your friend tell you he hit me?
0: He did, but it wasn't intentional. He was drunk.
1: That is just an excuse.
0: It is not, believe me.
1: Oh, really?
0: Yeah.
1: So, how would you know this for sure?
0: I am sure because I was with him that night. The amount of alcohol Kingsley took could make a man drunk even for 3 days.
1: Look, Tony, that is still not enough for him to raise his hand on me.
0: Olivia, it's okay. Please, forgive Kingsley. You have to forgive him. You see, Kingsley is a wreck now. He needs his family. And from the look of things, his family needs him too. Please.
2: Good afternoon, Kutoni.
0: Hi, Sharon. How are you?
2: Fine.
0: Good to see you.
2: Good to see you too.
0: You look good.
2: Thank you.
0: It's okay. Olivia. Olivia, please think about what I just told you. All right. Sharon. See you later. Be a good girl, okay? All right.
2: Bye.
0: Okay, take care.
1: Sharon. Sharon.

0: What are you doing?
1: Were you trying to call your father? Go ahead.
2: Really?
0: Yes.
2: Thank you, Mom.
3: Come on, stop worrying yourself, man. From what I saw today, Olivia still loves you, even though you gave her a dirty slap.
4: Bro, stop joking around. Nah, it's not funny. It's not funny.
3: So, Olivia,
4: I told you she would go. Hello, Olivia. I'm trying...

0: good, I'm good. I'm good. Mm-hmm.
1: So Tony came to beg you for his friend.
2: Yes. The worst is that Sharon sees me as a devil because her father has not been around.
1: My friend, do not let daddy tie you. With time, Sharon will adjust.
2: God, I hope so.
1: Besides, I don't even think it's right to live under the same roof with a man who feels it's right to hit you anytime he feels like.
2: Let me go get you something to drink.
1: Okay. When you think you're good to it.
2: Okay. I'll just go try it then. What's wrong? Be right back.
0: So I see your mom changed your school, huh?
3: But I think I prefer my old school better.
0: Don't worry, I'll soon be back home and everything will be back to normal.
3: Okay. I knew mom lied when she told me that you traveled.
0: No, she didn't lie. I actually traveled. You know?
3: Dad, please don't lie to me.
0: Alright. Let's go get ice cream, okay? It's hot. Okay?
3: Okay.
1: It fits you well, right?
2: Perfectly, girlfriend.
1: Okay, so how is the armpit side?
2: Perfect.
1: Hope it's not tight.
2: No.
1: Oh, thank God. So
2: doesn't
1: no
2: need any adjustments.
1: At all. Cool.
2: I love it, babes. I love it.
1: I'm glad you do. So, do you want me to make something with the remaining material for Sharon?
2: Absolutely, yes.
1: Okay, I will do just.
2: Speaking of Sharon, she ought to be back from school by now. I wonder what's keeping her.
1: Really?
2: Yes. You what? Know what? Well, let me call the school to find out.
1: Okay.
4: Hello, Miss Peters. Yes, it's me, Sharon's mother. Sharon is not yet back from school. Is there a problem with the school bus? Oh. It's okay. Thank you.
1: What did they say?
2: Her father came to pick her up.
1: Her father?
4: I'll bring it tomorrow. Okay.
5: Good afternoon, how are you?
6: Fine, Mom.
7: Hello, Olivia.
8: Hi. Sweetheart, why don't you go upstairs and freshen up? Mommy needs to talk to Daddy now.
6: Okay, Mom.
8: Yes.
6: Alright.
4: Why didn't you tell me you were going to pick her?
0: Well, I called you several, but you didn't pick up, so... You look nice.
4: Thank you.
0: You're welcome. I've missed you. A lot.

0: surprised. Mama, you didn't even tell me you were coming.
1: Is that how to welcome your mother to your home? Carrie!
0: Mama, I'm sorry. Okay, I'm so sorry. Please forgive me. I mean, you're welcome.
1: Thank you.
0: How are you? You usually call, but this time you didn't even call. Hi, Sapa.
1: Your father is doing fine. Where is everyone?
0: Sharon has gone to school.
1: And your husband? He has gone to work, right?
0: He called you to come here, right?
1: Who?
0: Mama, please, come off it. Stop the pretense. Kingsley, of course.
1: Okay. Yes, he did. Is it true that you want to divorce your husband, Olivia?
0: Mommy, she just got here. Why don't we go inside, keep your bag, I'll go back to the kitchen, finish the breakfast I'm making, then we can talk. Okay? Please, come in.

0: when you introduced Kingsley to your father and I for the first time.
1: Mom, please. Do not start reminiscing about old time because it is not going to change anything. My mind is made up already.
0: Now I see what Kingsley was talking about. Olivia, what has come over you? You should better know that money is not everything.
1: And who is talking about money here? Look, did Kingsley tell you he slapped me?
0: I know, he told me.
1: Told you that? Why are you siding him?
0: Olivia, I'm not siding anyone here. I just don't want two of you to destroy the beautiful life you have lived together because of stupid pride and ego.
1: So what am I supposed to do? Resign from my job so my husband will feel good about himself?
0: Olivia, nobody said you should resign. When you got promoted in your workplace, was your salary increased? Did you and Kingsley sit down to plan how to manage your finances?
1: No.
0: Do you both have joint account?
1: No.
0: What? Wait a minute. You mean both of you operate separate accounts and then spend your money anyhow you like? And you say you're married. Both of you are not serious at all. Huh? Later they will say parents should not interfere in their children's marriages. You and Kingsley, I just don't know what people are doing. Is it what you call marriage? Please.
1: Mom.

Don't worry, I'll take her. Sharon, come on, go and sleep in your room, eh?

0: Good night, my love.
1: Sweet dreams, okay?
0: What is it, Sharon?
2: I miss Dad.
0: I know. I know you do.
2: Can you please beg Mom to forgive you so I can come back home?
0: Okay, I will. I will talk to her, okay? Sweet dreams, eh?

0: Olivia.
1: Mama.
0: Have you thought about what this fight between you and Kingsley is doing to your daughter?
1: Mama, Sharon is fine. She's getting used to not having her father around.
0: She's not getting used to anything.
1: And how would you know that? You just got here.
0: She told me to beg you to forgive her father so that he can come back home.
1: She said that?
0: Yes. Olivia, think about the consequences of what you're doing.

0: Sharon's teacher has been complaining lately that she's not doing well in school.
1: Really? Is Sharon okay?
0: Physically, yes. But emotionally, I don't know.
1: And why is that? Let me guess. It's your marriage, isn't it?
0: Yes. The young girl isn't taking the whole thing very well.
1: Listen to me, Olivia. If you do not divorce your husband now, you may not be able to do it again.
0: Mm-hmm.
1: Do you even know how many women lose their life by going back to their abusive husband?
0: Look, Anne, Kingsley is not abusive. It's just this money thing that came and spoiled everything.
1: Okay, you have to free yourself. Hmm? Don't worry. Tomorrow, by the time we see the lawyer, everything will be okay. Everything, okay?
2: Mama.
3: Don't mama me! So you have been the one filling my daughter's head with all this divorce rubbish, eh?
2: Why are you embarrassing me?
3: Say her mouth is doing like that, writer. Tell her about your family. Olivia! Is that what I taught you?
0: Mama, Anne is my best friend and I can tell her anything.
3: Best friend? Where's the best friend? This one. If only God could open your eyes and see that all she wants is just to destroy your family.
0: Well, at least she's on my side, unlike you.
3: See, come, before I close my eyes and open it, you better get out of this house! Get out!
1: It's okay, I think I should.
3: Yes, go! Go! Homebreaker! Family destroyer! Olivia, come back here!
0: No!
4: It's nice having you here, my son.
5: Thank you, Mama.
4: You're welcome.
5: Thank you.
0: What is he doing here?
5: I came to pick up some of my stuff and also see Sharon.
4: She's sleeping. Let me wake her up.
5: Thank you, Mama.
4: You're
5: Thank
4: welcome.
5: You.

0: Look, you can't just show up here without calling me.
1: I've missed you. Okay, I've missed the house. I've missed Sharon. I just want to move back to the house so I can be with you and
0: so
1: Sharon.
0: So you could go back to slapping me again?
1: If I could go back to that day, I'll handle things differently. I'm so sorry about that. If I could go back, I wouldn't do that.
0: What's done is done, right?
1: I just want you to give me another chance, okay? Give me a chance so I can show you how sorry I am.
2: Daddy, I miss you.
1: I miss you too, baby. How are you doing?
2: I'm fine.
1: Yeah? You look beautiful.
2: Thank you.
1: Okay. Could you give your mom and I a few minutes to talk?
2: Okay.
1: Good girl.
0: There will be no need for that. We're done talking. Mm.
1: Come here. All right, so tell me, how's school been?
2: It's been fine.
1: Yeah?
2: Yeah.
1: You've been passing that B?
2: Yes, I have.
1: Nice, nice, nice. You look beautiful.
2: Thank you, Daddy.
1: I've missed you so much.
2: I missed you.
3: My love, and when the stars come out tonight.
0: Hello? Aunt, please, please, please, I'm so sorry. I'm so sorry about yesterday. Do you know how my mom is? Yes, yes, I promise I am going to make it up to you. I promise, please. Thank you, thank you, thank you, thank you, thank you so much. Thank you. All right, darling, thank you. All right, bye.

0: Where are you going to, Olivia?
1: I am going to see a friend.
0: A friend? Hope not the one I'm thinking. The one I threw out of here the other day.
2: Come on, Mom, I am not a child.
0: Well, you are my child. And I have every right to ask you where you're going to.
2: Well, it is not that friend.
0: That lady is not your friend. She's your enemy.
2: Okay, okay. I'll just be on my way now. You could come shut the door later or not.
0: What is it? You look disturbed. Did something happen where you went to? Talk to me, my daughter. What is it? Olivia, you're crying. What is the matter?
3: They went to see Anna.
0: That same Anne? The same Anne I told you to stay away from?
3: They went to her house. And when I got there, I saw her receiving the beating of her life from her husband.
0: What? And she is telling you to divorce your own husband for slapping you just once.
3: Please, Mom. Just stop it. Stop making it look as if Kingsley is a saint. He's not, and you know it. There is no difference between him and Anne's husband.
0: No. No, they are not. And you know it. Kingsley is a responsible man. And I don't think you should go on punishing him forever for just one mistake he made. My daughter, just one last advice. Fix your marriage before it gets too late.

0: Olivia, how are you?
1: I'm fine.
0: I hope everything is okay.
1: Yes, yes, everything is okay. I am here to see Kingsley. I need to talk to him.
0: Oh, okay. He doesn't stay here anymore. He left about a week ago.
1: Really?
0: Oh, yes.
1: Where did he move to? Do you have an address or how I can find him?
0: Yes, I do. Okay, have a seat. Let me write it down for you.
1: Oh, great. Thank you. All right.

0: Olivia, you've been sitting down here since you got back from work. Should I be worried?
1: No, I'm all right.
0: Are you sure?
1: Yes, Mom, I'm fine.
0: Okay. Sharon just got back from school. Let me go inside and prepare something for her to eat.
1: Mom, Kingsley is cheating on me.
0: What? Kingsley is cheating on you?
1: Yes. I went over to Tony's house to talk to him. When I got there, Tony said he had moved out to his own place.
0: Yes.
1: Then Tony gave me his new address. Then I went over there. Mom, you won't believe that when I got there, I saw Kingsley coming out with a pregnant woman, holding her so close to him, almost cuddling her, and they both entered the car and left.
0: But that does not mean anything now. It could be that...
1: Look, Mama, the problem is that I looked at the lady properly, but I don't recognize her. Why would Kingsley be entering a car with a pregnant lady holding her so close to him? Why?

0: The program was fantastic. The comedians were so funny. I laughed and laughed. I almost cracked my ribs. Ah, you missed.
1: Glad you had fun. Mm.
0: Child, are you okay?
2: Mom, am I going to have a stepbrother or sister soon?
3: What? Where did you hear that from?
2: I overheard you and Grandma talking about it.
0: Sharon, it's wrong to eavesdrop on people's conversation. Where did you learn that from?
3: Definitely not from me. I'm sure she learnt it from her father.
0: Olivia!
2: Does my father really have another wife?
0: Sharon!
3: Young woman, you're seeing your father tomorrow, right? Good. Your father is in a better position to answer that question. So when you see him tomorrow, you ask him, okay?

0: Give me a hug. Did you enjoy school today? Seems you're not enjoying this school, huh? No? Do you want me to talk to your mom about it? Why are you just shaking and nodding your head? You're not saying anything.
1: I don't have anything to say, Dad.
0: Which means you have a lot to say, okay? Let me hear it. Come on.
1: Do you have another wife apart from my mother?
0: What?

0: Good afternoon, Mom.
1: Good afternoon.
2: She's not in a good mood.
1: Why? What did you say to her?
2: She doesn't like her school.
3: Well, she hasn't said anything to me.
2: I asked you specifically not to change her school, but you went ahead and did it anyways.
1: It's always about you and what you want.
2: Yes, because I'm the man of the house. That's what it's supposed to be.
1: Well, it's not anymore.
2: What's this? What's this? Divorce papers.
1: I already signed my path, and I advise you do too.

0: yourself, man.
1: Amen.
0: Are you sure you don't want to drink anything?
2: A glass of juice would do.
0: A glass of juice?
2: Yeah, just a glass.
0: Are you kidding me?
2: No, I don't drink alcohol anymore. You know, I'm done with alcohol, so just juice would be okay.
0: Why?
2: Because the last time I got drunk, I slapped my wife, and now my marriage is almost over. That's why.
0: Kingsley, don't tell me Olivia filed.
2: Yep, she did.

Hold on. Come in.

0: So what do you want to talk about? Are you here to find out why I'm yet to divorce my husband?
1: Of course not. The only one that should be talking about divorce is me.
0: I have a question for you. Why were you pushing me so hard? Why were you urging me to divorce my husband? Why you stayed with yours even though he abuses you physically?
1: Because I was jealous. You and your husband were everything I couldn't have.
0: You were unbelievable. To think that you were my best friend.
1: Olivia, please. I'm very sorry. Please forgive me.
2: Forgive you?
0: Yes. I forgive you, but you and I, we're done. We can't be friends anymore. So, if this is why you're here, leave. Go.

0: Yes.
1: Mimi, are you sure you do not want me to accompany you to the market?
0: I am sure. You're resuming work on Monday, so you stay back and prepare.
1: Okay, ma'am. But remember to get me some oranges from the market, okay?
0: Of course, I will.
1: Okay, mama.
0: All right, then. Take care.
1: Be safe, okay? Okay.
0: Bye.
1: Call me.
2: Ah, good afternoon, mama.
0: Good afternoon, my son. I need to talk to you. Can I come in?
2: Of course, please, come in.
0: Thank you.
2: You're welcome.
0: Thanks. That's everything.

0: What are you doing here? You have come to return the signed divorce papers, right?
1: I didn't sign those papers, and I'm not going to sign it, babe.
0: I see why Mama decided to go to the market alone. She put you up to this, right?
1: Well, she did say that our family deserves another chance, and I think she's right.
0: How is that even possible when you already have another family?
1: What? Another family? What are you talking about?
2: So, the woman I saw you with is your neighbor?
1: Yes, yes. I mean, she was in labor. And I didn't have any other option other than to take her to the hospital because her husband wasn't home.
3: I'm sorry for accusing you earlier.
1: It's okay. I mean, I'm glad you did because it kind of shows you still care.
3: Can I ask you a question?
1: Sure, anything.
3: Why were you threatened? Was it because I was earning more than you?
1: I wasn't threatened, babe. I mean, you just became too proud. And I felt you weren't giving me the kind of respect I deserve as your husband.
3: No, I did.

0: You weren't.
1: I mean, you would make decisions without seeking my opinion.
2: I understand you better now. I just wish we talked. Things would have gotten this bad.
1: I agree, but it's not too late, babe. We can still fix things.
2: Yeah. What do you think about seeing a marriage counselor, you and I?
1: I'm fine with it, babe. I am. Anything to have my family back. And, babe, I would like to apologize again for ever hitting you. I promise it'll never happen again.
2: I forgive you completely. Provided you're not going to come back home drunk anytime soon.
1: Oh, that. I actually quit drinking.
3: You did?
1: Yes.
3: That's good.
1: I'm trying to work on myself, you know?
3: Mm-hmm.
4: Oh,
1: ma.
4: You're here.
2: Yes, he's here. You can quit pretending, okay? I already know you put him up to this.
4: Okay. If he says so.
3: So how are you?
1: I'm doing great. I'm doing great.
4: Good. Well, I'm glad you're patching things up.
1: Yeah, me too.

0: away, my child. I'm missing you already. I wish you follow grandma.
1: Thank you so much, mom. Thank you for everything you did for us. You know you're the best mom in the world, right? Come here, mommy. I love you.
0: You're welcome, my daughter, and I love you too. Please take good care of your family. Don't allow the devil to come in again, please.
2: Okay, we have to go, so Mama won't miss her flight.
0: Take good care of yourself, okay? Yes. And be a good girl you've always been.
2: Let's get going.
0: Grandma loves you. Bye.
2: All right, I'll be back soon, okay?
1: Okay, darling.

0: you go.
1: Thank you.
0: You're welcome.
2: You know, I was thinking, now that we have a joint account, why don't we start saving for a piece of land?
1: I think that's a great idea.
2: Right?
1: And you know, if we start now, by the end of the year, we should be able to get it.
2: Exactly.
1: Yeah, I like it.
2: Yeah.
3: Mm-hmm. That's a good idea.
4: Mom, I wanted to remind you about the money for the excursion.
3: Why are you telling me when your father is here? Tell him.
4: Dad, please, can I get some money tomorrow?
2: Well, do you want her to go?
3: Yes, I want her to go. They are going to a museum. There will be lots of things to see and learn. So, yes, I want her to go.
2: All right. Don't worry about it. I'll give you the money for the excursion tomorrow, okay?
4: Thank you. I love you both.
2: Oh, yeah. Love you too, baby.
4: Love
2: okay?
4: You.
3: Mwah. Daddy's girl.

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Many would say, I believe in the Holy Spirit. But my question is, do you know the Holy Spirit? 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He came in power at Pentecost. He's the most personal and perhaps the most misunderstood member of the Trinity. The study of the Holy Spirit as revealed in Scripture shows He is more than a feeling, more than a force, more than an emotion, more than an experience. So, who is the Holy Spirit? The Holy Spirit is God with us, God in us, and God at work through us. Discover more about the Holy Spirit than you ever imagined, and experience His presence and power as never before.

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1: Christ has given us eternal life and hope, and we're to be the ambassadors of that to the whole world. 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And the world gets darker, the light gets brighter, and we have the opportunity to represent our dear Savior in a world that rejects him. Oh, what a privilege that is.
0: That's coming up today on Turning Point.
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2: Somebody once asked comedian Jerry Seinfeld how to get better at telling jokes. His answer was pretty simple. The way to get better is to create better jokes, and the way to create better jokes is to write one every day. Then he explained how he does it. He buys a big wall calendar that has a whole year on one page. He hangs it on a wall that he sees every day, and then he gets a big red magic marker for each day he does his task of writing, and he writes a great big red X over that day. After a few days, he said, you'll have a chain. So just keep at it, and the chain will grow longer every day. You'll like seeing that chain, especially when you get a few weeks under your belt. Your only job next is to not break the chain. Now, that's just a story on the power of consistency. Deep down in our hearts, all of us wish we could develop the habit of consistency. And do you know how popular it is? A book on habits is in the New York Times bestsellers list and has been for a while, called Atomic Habits. Every time you look on that list, there's some kind of a book about habits, because everybody's trying to figure out, how can I have better habits? How can I live a more consistent life? And you don't have to be a Christian to feel that way. You just are a person, and you have a few things in your life you'd like to do more consistently. And the same is true in the spiritual arena, in our walk with the Lord. In his letter to the church at Colossae, Paul wrote what I believe is a powerful summary statement about what happens to us when the Holy Spirit takes control of our lives. Here's what it says. Listen to these words. Continue earnestly in prayer, being vigilant in it with thanksgiving. Meanwhile, praying also for us that God would open to us a door for the word, to speak the mystery of Christ, for which I am also in chains, that I may make it manifest as I ought to speak. Walk in wisdom toward those who are outside, redeeming the time. Let your speech always be with grace, seasoned with salt, that you may know how you ought to answer each one. You realize when you read this that it's an all-encompassing passage. For in these few verses, it's like Paul takes all we've been learning about the Holy Spirit, he wraps it up into three areas of life where most of us will admit we have the most difficulty living consistently for God. He talks about staying consistent in the way we pray and in the way we speak with grace. Let's take each one of them and follow what Paul said right from this passage of Scripture. Holy Spirit help for our worship begins with Paul's instruction for us to pray diligently. Colossians 4:2, continue earnestly in prayer. Continue in prayer is a command. It is not a suggestion. It is not something he says you should do if you feel like it. It says, don't let prayer be an afterthought. Don't let it be a ho-hum kind of thing you could take or leave. God wants us to pray diligently. He wants us to keep after it, even when it's not easy. Jesus taught his disciples to pray always and never give up. And if you read the New Testament carefully, you will see that this was the way they did it in the early church. These are verses from Acts and Ephesians, but listen carefully. These all continued with one accord in

prayer and supplication. And they continued steadfastly in the apostles' doctrine, fellowship, breaking of bread, and prayers. But we will give ourselves continually to prayer, to the ministry of the word. Pray always with all prayer and supplication in the Spirit, being watchful to this end with all perseverance and supplication for all the saints. And 1 Thessalonians 5:17, which we all know, pray without ceasing. What does it mean to pray without ceasing? It doesn't mean to walk around muttering all day long, like you are in some kind of a trance. It has nothing to do with that. It means to take your prayer life seriously. I remember reading a story by John Stonestreet, who was the president of the Colson Center. He told about a ninth grade Bible class assignment that he dreaded. He said, we had to go visit elderly shut-ins, and he and a friend went to see Mrs. Buchner, who was an 89-year-old widow on a country road in Virginia. The visit started awkwardly, and singing carols didn't help at all. As they prepared to leave, she said, can we pray together? John and his friend agreed, and Mrs. Buchner prayed with a warmth and confidence that made John realize she really knew God. 2 years later, unable to forget her, John visited again. He said, you probably don't remember me. John, she smiled, I prayed for you this morning. And she kept praying for him every day until she died. That's what Paul meant when he wrote, continue earnestly in prayer. Do you have anybody that prays for you every day? I'm blessed to have probably more than I know, but 3 or 4 people that I know pray for me by name every single day. And they even send me emails to let me know what they prayed for. Can you imagine what that feels like to know you have that strength? And when we receive that, we want to do that for others. The Bible says, pray diligently. Make prayer important. Sometimes it's not very important. We put it over here on the side. We go to church. We sing songs. We might even talk about Jesus. But prayer is it's a very difficult thing. And you know what? I read somewhere that if you want to empty a church, announce to the church that you're going to speak for 10 weeks on prayer. Nobody will come because everybody feels guilty about this particular subject. I don't want you to feel guilty, men and women. I want you to be encouraged to know prayer is a tremendous part of our life. And the Bible says, first of all, pray diligently. Then it says, being vigilant in it. Now, how in the world can you be vigilant in prayer? What does it mean to be watchful in prayer? First of all, it means to stay awake. I don't know about you. I have fallen asleep in a few prayers over the years. I had a hard night, got up in the morning, tried to pray, and all of a sudden I realized I was in a different zone. I don't know where I was. I'm sure God wasn't getting a lot out of my prayer. It means much more than that. It means to be watchful. It means to have an attitude of being spiritually alert. It means to notice what's going on around us, to be on the lookout for spiritual danger in our own lives, in the lives of others. Peter used this same word, vigilant, in his writing. He said, be sober, be vigilant, because your adversary, the devil, walks about like a roaring lion, seeking whom he may devour. I'm not sure about you, but I've noticed that the discipline of prayer can easily slip away from you if you're not attentive to it. One day without prayer, which can happen to anyone, becomes 2 days. 2 days become 3. 3 days become a week, and then you wake up and realize with a start that a whole month has gone by and you've hardly prayed at all. Can I tell you 2 strategic things the devil does to make this happen? I've observed this over the years watching people and even in my own life. First of all, when you stop praying, the devil makes you feel really bad that you don't pray and you realize you shouldn't be praying. And then he says, you've not prayed in such a long time, you can't start again. And so what happens is the enemy gets in and he imagines with you a life without prayer, and before you know it, you have a life without prayer. Don't you let him do that to you. Here's what I know. Wherever you stopped in your prayer life, God will accept you to start right back again right now. It's never too much time that's gone by. If you realize and become convicted that you're not praying as you should, you don't have to go to class to figure that out. Just start doing it. Just start praying again. And you will discover that God will honor that.

You've never slipped so far away from God that he won't accept you when you pray again. Don't let the devil tell you that. It's just not true. God loves you. His hands are reaching out to you. He longs for your fellowship. Don't deprive him of it anymore. Just get back to praying. That's what the scripture teaches us to do. So we're to pray diligently and watchfully. Notice this, we're to pray thankfully. Paul says in Colossians 4:2, pray with thanksgiving. Have you ever found yourself rushing into prayer, get halfway through it, and you realize you haven't breathed a single word of thanks to the Lord? All you've done is back your truck up and dump all your problems on his doorstep. We all get our gimme list together, don't we? Mine starts accumulating throughout the day, stored in some file in the back of my mind. I want this, I need that, I gotta have this and such and such. And sometimes, if I'm not careful, I can rush right into prayer with the list that is absent the thanking of God. The Bible tells us we're to begin our prayers with gratitude. Here's Psalm 100 and verse 4. Enter into his gates with thanksgiving and into his courts with praise. Be thankful to him and bless his name. Our very first words in prayer should be the words of gratitude. When you wake up in the morning, start by saying, Lord, thank you for another day. Thank you for a night of rest and for the strength to face what's ahead, for my family, for the church. You've placed in my life, Lord, so many things. Thank you, thank you, thank you. I don't know if you need that kind of a reminder, but all of us know that if we're not careful, we ask God for everything and we thank him for very little. How many of you could give a witness that God is a wonderful God and he's worthy of our praise? Can I get a witness today? So Paul says, pray diligently, pray watchfully, pray thankfully, and then I love this one, pray evangelistically. Meanwhile, praying for also for us that God would open to us a door for the word to speak the mystery of Christ for which I am also in chains, that I may make it manifest as I ought to speak. Now remember, Paul's writing this letter from prison. Colossians is one of the prison epistles. He's not asking for an open door so he can get out of jail. That's probably what I have been praying for, but not Paul. No, that's not the principal thing on his heart. That open door phrase appears in scripture several times, and Paul is not saying, please open the door to my jail. He's saying, Lord, I want you to open the door for opportunity for me. He's affirming that God is the one who opens doors, but he opens them when we ask him. How do you know that? The Bible tells us that. Look with me at Revelation chapter 3. These things says he who is holy and he who is true, he who has the key of David, he who opens and no one shuts, and shuts and no one opens. I know your works. See, I have set before you an open door, and no one can shut it. When we ask for open doors, we're really asking for opportunities. And when God provides one, you won't have to force it open yourself. It will be clear, unmistakable, wide enough to walk through with confidence. I've had some experience in that over my life. When we started the radio ministry years ago on one station here in San Diego, I didn't have anybody out there representing us, trying to get us other stations. But one by one, God opened doors. And we would hear from this station and that station. Somebody said, would you have liked to have started out with 2,000 radio stations? No, I wouldn't like to have started out with those, because the joy of seeing God make that happen along the way was so great. And the realization that I didn't have anything to do with it. I wasn't making it happen. God was doing it. It was such a tremendous time in my life. You and I get ourselves in a lot of trouble sometimes when we try to make our own opportunities, don't we? I'd rather not tell you the stories about when I've done that. They won't be edifying to anybody here, I'm sure. But I am the sort of person who will try to make things happen. And if I'm not careful, I run around rattling this door and rattling that door and saying, Lord, please open it for me. I know that we can pray for God to open doors, but then we have to let him open the door. And you notice too that sometimes he shuts doors. I don't know how long you have to live to be thankful for doors that have been shut, because I can look back and see places in my life where I almost went here or almost went there or almost did this or almost did that, and God shut the door

so that I couldn't do it. I wasn't happy about it when it happened, but looking back, I realize he was protecting me. In other words, when we get to heaven, we will thank God for the prayers that he answered, and maybe even for some of the prayers he didn't answer as we look back over our lives. Paul's purpose here was to have open doors so that he could teach the grace of God. That's what the Bible says. He wanted the ability to explain to his people the hidden counsels of God. He wanted to help them understand how the Jews and the Gentiles had been brought together into one church and one body and one kingdom. He wanted to make them understand. He says, I want to be clear in my teaching. We have some teachers here. I see some of you. I know that you pray for opportunities, but do you ever pray for clarity? That God will give you clarity when you speak? If you've ever done any teaching, you understand very well what Paul was praying for. Sometimes you see something so clear in your studies and you're so excited about it, and you can't wait to share it when you have your opportunity, and then you present it to a group of people and you watch a glaze form over their eyes. With a sinking feeling, you realize they don't have a clue what you've been talking about. Paul was saying, this is too important for me to muddle or obscure. I pray that I will be able to lay it out in a way that people can really and readily pick it up. I pray that a lot for what I do here. I don't want to just get up here and talk. Someone once told me a long time ago, if they haven't learned, you haven't taught. And that's a really interesting thing, is it not? If you teach and they haven't learned, you haven't taught. The Holy Spirit helps our worship. He helps us in these ways when we pray. Notice, secondly, the Holy Spirit will help us in our walk. Verse 5, walk in wisdom toward those who are outside, redeeming the time. When you walk, you just put one step in front of the other. You just take one step at a time. How many of you know the Christian life is just one step at a time? When you get ahead of that, you get in trouble, don't you? I was thinking about the verse that says, according to your days, so shall your strength be. How many of you are along with me when you say, Lord, this is Monday, I'd like strength for the whole week? No, you don't get strength for the whole week. You get strength for Monday. And when will you get Tuesday's strength? On Tuesday. The Bible says we walk by faith. And then he says in this passage something very interesting. He says, we walk toward those who are without. What a wonderful picture that is. There are many Christians who think that once you become a Christian, you shut off all relationships with the people in the world and you stay a little bit each day in your holy huddle and you live there for the rest of your time. I don't see that in the Bible. The Lord Jesus associated with sinners, with prostitutes, societal rejects. How are we supposed to win a world if we don't know anybody in the world? How are we going to touch people who don't know Christ if we're never with them? As someone has said, there's no impact without contact. So the Bible doesn't teach that you as a Christian should get over in your little group of other Christians and never talk to anybody who doesn't believe what you believe or live like you live. The Bible says, however, we're to live our lives toward them. In other words, live our lives in such a way that they will see the difference we make. If you're a Christian and you're working in a company where you're the only Christian, I promise you they know it. If you're living at all the Christian life, they watch you. You're to live your life with a difference. And the Bible goes on to tell us a little bit more about how to do that as we move forward. Paul says in this passage that when you walk with wisdom, you do it openly toward those who are outside of the faith. You do your best to be an example for what Christ means to you as you live your life. I can promise you this. The people you work with are watching you every move. Once it becomes apparent you are a Christian, you are on display, an object of a curiosity, and they will monitor everything you say and everything you do. And you say, Pastor, I don't like that. Doesn't seem fair. That sounds like living in a fishbowl. I don't want that. Well, that's your problem. It's tough. That's the way it is. When you're a Christian, that's just the way it is. And if you try to live consistently in your own strength, you will fall flat on your face. But the Holy Spirit is here to empower you to live in such a way that environment around you, which is not Christian, causes a contrast to

be seen in your life that is amazing. I remember one time when I was a student in Dallas Seminary, I was working for the Illinois-California Express. That's a freight company. I don't know if it's still in existence or not, but it was back then. And I did a lot of things during the time I was working there. I was a billing clerk for a while. That's where you can make the most money, so I tried to learn how to do that. But I worked a lot on the docks. And you know, the docks of a freight company, that's a good place to find out what the world is all about, I want you to know. I didn't know any Christians there. I knew a lot of union members who were upset with me. If they thought I was working too hard, they'd let me know. If I wasn't taking enough time off for my lunch break, they'd let me know. I'll never forget, one day I was in the truck and a guy came up to me, walked in the truck and he looked at me and he said, "Jeremiah, why are you the way you are?" Oh, what a question that is. Why are you the way you are? What an opportunity to say, well, because I live for somebody else beside myself. I live for Jesus. The Bible says, be ready with an answer for everyone who asks you concerning your faith. You don't have to open that door to do that. God will open it. And then Paul says, redeem your time. Seize every opportunity, like merchants who were buying up a commodity in the market. This whole business of our walk before the world is so critical. And you say, it isn't fair that my faith should be a determinant in the life of somebody else. It isn't fair, it's just the way it is. That's why our responsibility is so great. I remember reading a story about the Russian writer Maxim Gorky. Gorky was a child when his father died, and he and his mother went to live with his grandparents. His granddad, Gorky recalled, was a religious man, but stern, irritable, and sometimes very cruel. His mother was very religious, but kind and gentle and understanding. Gorky wrote that when he saw his mother and his grandfather kneeling side by side in church, he could not believe that they were praying to the same God. He said there had to be two gods, one cruel and vindictive, and the other loving and forgiving. I think sometimes when people see us, they must wonder about our God. Because you see, the way we interact with those outside the faith paints a picture of the God we worship. The Christ they see in you and in me is the only Christ they have, and they will evaluate. Robert Ingersoll, the famous infidel, had a godly aunt to whom he sent a copy of one of his books that were filled with attacking the Bible. He was a terrible man who wrote terrible things about the faith. On the flyleaf of this book, he wrote these words. He said, "If all Christians live like you, this book would never have been written." Ladies and gentlemen, whether we like it or not, we walk our faith toward the world. We're not going to be perfect. We're going to fall down sometimes. We're going to have to back up and retool, start over in some areas. But what Paul wants us to understand is that we're the Christians in this world. Christ has given us eternal life and hope, and we're to be the ambassadors of that to the whole world. And never has that been more important than it is now, because the world seems to be getting darker and darker, and the world gets darker, the light gets brighter, and we have the opportunity to represent our dear Savior in a world that rejects him. Oh, what a privilege that is, and how bold and strategic we should be in doing it. So then, Paul writes about the Spirit's help in our worship and in our walk. In verse 6 of Colossians 4, he helps us with our witness. He says, "Let your speech always be with grace, seasoned with salt, that you may know how you ought to answer each one." Now, the Bible says that one of the hardest things you and I will ever have to deal with is the control of our tongue. Do you know the book of James tells us that it's more difficult to bridle your tongue than it is to bridle a wild horse? You can let those words out, but you can't stuff them back in. You can send them forth, but you can't call them back. You can say them, but you can't unsay them. And we all know that. The tongue gets a lot of people in trouble. What we say, how we say it, when we say it. So it's not surprising that Paul would, in his final verse of this paragraph, talk about our Christian witness. Three ways the Spirit should influence our speech as we seek to live as witnesses

toward the world. Very practical stuff here, you guys. Number one, our witness should be courteous. He said, let your speech always be with grace. I don't know about you, but I like gracious people. I pray to God that I will not be a grumpy old man, but a gracious old man. That's the way we should be. We should be gracious people. Many Christians turn away from Christ by the very way they present the truth of the gospel. I mean, you don't usually persuade people to know and love the Lord when you begin your conversation by telling them they're going to hell. That usually doesn't win you an open door. We read of our Lord Jesus that he was full of grace and truth. Truth packaged in grace. That's the way Christ related to men and women in his earthly walk, and so we should too. I read about four rites that I hope will help you remember what it means to speak with grace. The right words. Say what is true, but choose your words that are helpful and not hurtful. There are a number of ways to say the same thing. You can say it in a hurtful way, or you can say it in a helpful way. Always be edifying, which means build up, don't tear down. Number two, not just the right words, but the right way. The same words can sound gentle or harsh depending on how you say them. Grace has a special tone. It's not just what you say, but it's how you say it. Number three, not just the right words in the right way, but the right time. Timing is everything. Good words spoken at the wrong time can get you nowhere. And sometimes silence speaks louder than words. Ecclesiastes says there is a time to keep silent and a time to speak. So make sure you're doing this at the right time. And then there are right reasons. Don't just talk to hear yourself talk. Speak because you want to help and bless the person with whom you are talking. Ephesians 4:29 says, let no corrupt word proceed out of your mouth, but what is good for necessary edification, that it may impart grace to the hearers. What a great verse that is. J.C. Ryle said, speak the truth in love, because truth without love is barbarity, and love without truth is cruelty. To speak the right words in the right way at the right time for the right reasons is a challenge. And it can only happen when you let the Holy Spirit direct your life when you speak to those without the faith. Our witness must be courteous and it must be compelling. Notice Paul says next, let your speech always be seasoned with salt. What does that mean? It means don't let your words become flat and tasteless. Salt had two particularly important purposes in the New Testament. It was a preservative to keep things from spoiling. And it was used to create thirst in animals. I used to spend my summers with my uncle who had a farm in Pennsylvania. And I remember while being there, we used to put salt licks in the field. Those are big blocks of salt for the animals. And when they would lick those blocks of salt, they would be thirsty and then drink enough water. And by the way, that's the reason why they sell popcorn, potato chips, and nuts at your ball game. You eat a bag of potato chips at a ball game, and then you want to get a soft drink, and you get the biggest one they sell, and you make them happy, and you quench your thirst. Paul is saying, let there be something in what you say in your witness that compels people to know God. Get creative in how you communicate Christ. Talk in such a way that when people are around you, they sense this is not something you've put on. It is something in you that comes out effervescently with the power of the Holy Spirit. Let it be really you. Yes, let your speech always be gracious, but don't let it be flat. Don't load it up with canned phrases and Christian cliches. We all know what that sounds like. Have you ever asked somebody a question about the faith and they say something that you've already heard a million times in your life and it doesn't mean a thing to you because you know they're just telling you what they heard and it doesn't mean anything to them at all? We're to be filled with the wonderful truth of who Christ is. And let me just pause here to say this. When it comes to witnessing, don't make it harder than it is. You don't have to go to class to learn how to witness. You don't have to have a 10-week course at your church or at some Bible college. I'm not saying those things will help you to be better at it, but witnessing is just telling people
what Jesus Christ has done for you. That's all it is. And everyone in this room who's a Christian can do that. If Christ hasn't done anything for you, then I would suggest you not talk too much to people outside the faith. But you all know he's done so much. And when he does something for you, make a note of it and just put it in your little file up here. Someday what he did for me is going to help me tell somebody else about my Jesus. I like to brag on Jesus, do you? I think we should be bold about that so that people know this is not about us. This is about the one who loved us and gave himself for us. Let your speech always be gracious, but don't let it be flat. Paul says our witness must be courteous and compelling and compassionate. He says, verse 6, that you may know how you ought to answer each one. You talk to people differently, not because your message is different, but because people are different. You suit your witness to the one with whom you are speaking. I talk to someone who has just lost a family member about Jesus in a much different way than I might talk to them if I were sitting with them at a ball game or something. You have to figure out the situation. You have to be compassionate about where those people are in their life and then talk to them in that mode. You don't just use the same four spiritual laws no matter where you go and what you do. If you do that, you're going to have a lot of awkward, discouraging experiences. Where are they? How can you relate to them? How can you love them in their situation? And how can you share the Lord Jesus with them? I think one of the most difficult things as a Christian is to witness to people who are in your own family. I've heard that from so many people over the years. Someone once told me something like this: when a wife talks to her husband about the Lord, she might be conveying to him, whether she wants to or not, that he hasn't been a good husband or one that he should have been. And so the spiritual thing is a way that she's just telling him he's not measuring up. What a difference when a woman comes to her husband, she says this: honey, you've been everything I could ever have asked for in a husband. I love you so much. You are a great provider, and I know you love me, and I'm so grateful for that. I just wish there was one thing we could share together that is so very special to me. How different that is from an accusatory comment, or you need to get saved, or whatever you say when you have those conversations. Same thing is true with our parents. Over the years, I've had many people say, my parents don't know the Lord, and whenever I try to talk to them, they get mad. Or they say, I don't want any of that stuff talked about in my house. You may not talk about that when you come here. And of course, they have the right to say that, and you should obey that. But a lot of times that happens because of the crazy way we go about trying to win our parents. Because the same rule is true. If you go back and try to witness to your father who's not a Christian, do you know what you might convey to him? You might convey that you think he was a bad father. After all, what kind of father would let his kids grow up without religion? So you need to season your witness and say to him, you've been a great dad. I couldn't have asked for a better one. But you know what, Dad? God has given me something so great, and I love you so much. I can't help but share with you what he's done for me. I wish you knew my God like I do. When you affirm a person's worth without blasting him or her with the gospel right up front, you win an opportunity. The Holy Spirit gives us the wisdom and the grace to do that. He empowers you and me to look at every situation and to discern how God wants us to tailor-make our witness to each individual. When Jesus met the woman at the well in the hot noonday sun, he didn't say to her, you must be born again. No, that's what he said to Nicodemus. He spoke to her about thirst and the deeper thirst for God that we all feel within us. He spoke about water and the water of life that can become an unfailing source of refreshment through the years of our lives. Jesus was a master at taking the situation and speaking the truth to a person in the situation in which he found them. In the book of Acts, there was this man named Philip who met a government official from Africa who was traveling through the desert in his chariot. The man was reading from this old scroll, but he didn't understand what it meant. So Philip didn't give him a lecture. Philip jumped up in the chariot and he said, what are you reading? Does it make sense to you? And that African official said, no, it doesn't make sense.
And after Philip explained the message about Jesus, we're told the African official got saved and he was baptized.

0: You see, that was a chariot. That was a different place. That was a different moment. The chariot experience wasn't the same as the well experience. They were two different experiences, two different places. Sheldon Van Auken was an American writer best known for his memoir. He wrote a book called A Severe Mercy, which is worthy of reading. It was published back in 1977. In his college, he was a convinced atheist. He thought religion was simply unnecessary, but he had some wonderful Christian friends who really cared about him and often talked to him about Jesus. They didn't argue with him. They just genuinely shared with him about what Jesus had done to change their lives. And it eventually started to bother him in a good way. He couldn't stop thinking about it. So he wrote a letter to C.S. Lewis and he said, "Something's happening to me and I don't even know what to do." Lewis wrote back and he said, "I think the Holy Spirit is after you and I don't think you're going to get away." And he didn't. He didn't get away. After lots of questions and honest conversations, Sheldon Van Auken put his trust in Jesus and later said he felt like he just jumped toward Christ and found that Christ was just holding him and waiting for him. We don't have to get everything done today. Your witness today might not get you to the place where you want it to go. Here's what I suggest. Don't witness to someone in such a way that if they reject the witness, they reject you. Witness to someone in such a way that if it doesn't materialize the first time, the door is still open to continue to talk about it. How many of you didn't come to Christ the first time you heard about him? You came to Christ four, five, or six times later after someone had loved you and told you how much they loved you and told you about how much Jesus had changed their life. We can be more effective if we just follow the scripture. We can be better in worshiping, better in walking, better in witnessing, if we let the Holy Spirit control us from the inside.
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1: And we see how God helps us as we finish this particular topic. Let's read together. Behold how good and how pleasant it is for brethren to dwell together in unity. It is like the precious ointment upon the head that ran down the beard, and even Aaron's beard that went down to the skirts of his garments. And as the dew of Hermon and as the dew descended upon the mountains of Zion, for there the Lord commanded a blessing, even life forevermore. Amen and amen. We'll have the drama team immediately after the word. Amen. Amen. If you can, just reach over to your neighbor and tell your neighbor there is a blessing in fellowship. Have your seat for a few minutes. All right, so let's say together the four pillars of the church based on the book of Acts. Doctrine, fellowship, breaking of bread, and prayer. And we did doctrine some weeks ago, and now we're probably on our third week of fellowship. And we are looking at the topic, the blessings of fellowship. I was reading an article and I found it interesting. Can you see it? Are you able to read it? And I'm going to ask you if you can. The title of the article was Distrust and Discernment May Look Similar.

but they produce different fruit. And I'll put the presentation in the local chat. Let's read it together. So this is a young man writing about his experience, and I thought it was helpful as we talk about fellowship this morning. He said, "There have been seasons in my life," can you read it with me, "when past pain started framing present relationships. I would find myself analyzing a current relationship through the lens of previous hurt, a betrayal, a disappointment, a wound that had never fully healed. What I eventually realized," read it timely, "what I eventually realized was that I wasn't operating in discernment. I was operating in distrust. One of the easiest ways to tell the difference is the emotion underneath. Distrust is usually rooted in fear." Help me, Holy Ghost. "Discernment is accompanied by peace." Next, continue. The article continues. It says, "Another way to recognize true discernment, help me if you can see, discernment prepares you. Distrust accuses. Discernment causes you to lean into prayer and hear the voice of Jesus more clearly. Distrust traps you inside your own thoughts." Pause. So if you find yourself sitting and just mumbling and just being very reflective in a negative way and just become extremely suspicious of everybody. And as I have said, when you start walking in distrust, you can hear a compliment and believe somebody is criticizing you, because your perception becomes foggy. Yes, distrust traps you inside your own thoughts, replaying all the wounds and all the disappointments. One leads you closer to the heart of God. The other keeps you imprisoned in yesterday's pain. Can somebody just lift your hands and help me pray that prayer right there? Lord, help us to discern by your Spirit and not through the lens of our wounds. Can somebody say amen? And so one of the questions we have to ask ourselves as we deal with fellowship: am I seeing this situation through the peace of God's Spirit, or through the fear of a previous pain? Somebody say amen. Amen. So just a quick reminder, if you can. The primary Greek word for fellowship is koinonia. Somebody say koinonia. Which means communion, partnership, sharing in common, participation, and intimate association. It is important to note, and read with me, no matter how we cry for breakthrough, we can never maintain a breakthrough and a bitterness in our hearts simultaneously. Look at your neighbor and tell your neighbor, you cannot have breakthrough and bitterness at the same time. Are you with me, Church of God? It is impossible

You follow me, Church of God? Or have you gone and left me by myself? You were still with me? The Bible said in Hebrews 12 and verse 15, NLT version. Let's read it together. Look after each other so that none of you fails to receive the grace of God. Pause. And then now, the author explains how you can destroy or ignore the grace of God. He says, watch out. Somebody say, watch out. That no poisonous root of bitterness grows up to trouble you. It will trouble you, but it will corrupt many. And as I prayed over the weekend, and as I read this, I literally saw in the spirit, and I didn't understand. Because in my limited mind, you know how we are as mortals. My sister cousin's from the country, so she understands more about gardening and those stuff. In my limited mind, Minister Pemberton, I just thought roots go down. But then as I pray, I literally saw roots spreading, not vertical, but horizontally. And I said, God, that don't make sense. So I went to Google University, uncle. And I realized that a tree will go horizontally up to 3 times its height. A tree will, the root will spread horizontally up to 3 times its height. And then I start to reflect and realize, oh, these guys are actually telling the truth. Because if you plant the wrong tree beside your house, the root will start spreading. And you have to make a decision. In order to save the house, you have to destroy the tree at the root. Ay, ay, ay. So now I realize that if, and then I asked the question, why is it spreading horizontally? It is searching for food. It is searching for oxygen. It is searching for nutrients. It is searching for stability. So the question is, so if you become bitter in the church, if you become bitter in the church, you know what you start doing? Your root starts spreading. Ay, ay, ay. Somebody help us. Somebody lift your hands and say, Holy Ghost, help us. Because if you become bitter, you're going to start searching. Your root, your tentacles, going to start searching. Lady Berkeley, if that root touch you, notice it starts with you. Notice what the Bible said. The poisonous root of bitterness grows up to trouble what? You. But it won't stop with you. It's going to corrupt many. Because once you become bitter, you're going to pull people into your bitterness.

then as I was seeing and understanding this issue from a spiritual realm, I realized that bitterness chokes the grace that Rachel carries. So even when there is grace available, if you're not careful, that thing corrupts you so much that even though the grace of God is sufficient, you can't take it. But give God thanks for mercy. Somebody say, give God thanks for mercy. Mercy. Somebody say, mercy. And then as I prayed, the Holy Spirit led me to this scripture. Let me read it. You can. Ephesians 3:14-19. For this cause, the Apostle Paul is praying. And I say to prayer, and the prayer people and the people of God, the believers, learn to pray the prayers of the apostles. This here is one of the prayers of the Apostle Paul. He said, for this cause I bow my knees unto the Father, our Lord Jesus Christ, of whom the whole family in heaven and on earth is named, that he would grant you, according to the riches of his glory, to be strengthened with might by his Spirit in the inner man. Somebody say hallelujah. That Christ may dwell in your hearts by faith. I don't care what the enemy has put in your heart, but there is a prayer that is prayed, that Christ may dwell in your hearts by faith. That you, being rooted and grounded in love. So in the body of Christ, there are some you. Look at your neighbor and say, I am part of the you. That you, being rooted. Some people may be rooted in something else. But you are rooted and grounded in love. Oh, somebody lift your hands and rejoice right there. Yes, that you being rooted and grounded in love may be able to comprehend not just you alone, with all the saints, what is the breadth and the length and the depth and height, and to know the love of Jesus Christ, the Son of the living God, which passeth knowledge. So we have some information in our mind, but the love of God, it passeth our limited knowledge. That we might be what? Filled with all the fullness of God. And then just as our bitter root can spread, just as our root of wrath and envy can spread, there is a root called love that can spread through the body of Jesus Christ. Somebody lift your hands and give God praise right there.

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You are a walking example of the love of God. You are a walking example of the mercy of God. You are a walking example of the goodness of God. And as you walk, spread that love. Spread that joy. Spread that

must know that Jesus saved you, sanctified you, and delivered you. And love covers a multitude. I don't care how bad it is. Love covers a multitude of sin. God, are you with me, Church of God? Are you with me, Church of God? Love covers a multitude of sin. Whew. Lord, help us. Help us, technology. Whosoever is up there, this thing not working anymore. All right. All right, there we have it. All right, let's continue. Look at your neighbor and say, unity, fellowship releases the anointing. So as I sit down and I'm talking to God, and I'm asking God the question, why the beard? I ask God the question, why Aaron? But I also ask God the question, why the beard? Then I realize that your beard in the Jewish culture is your identity. Tell your neighbor your identity. They were so serious about their beard that a group of men were sent by King David to another territory. And when the group of men went into the territory, the enemies of David took the men and didn't kill them, but shaved off their beard. And when David heard it, he said, tell the men to stay in their house until their beard grow back. Beard speaks of your identity. So in order for God to use you, the oil of the anointing must flow, cover, erases who you think you are. Because in the body of Christ, someone will look at you and say, this was the way I born. This is a mystery. Are you with me, Church of God? Are you with me, Church of God? They will say, it's a cultural thing. It's an identity issue. That's how my mother stay, and that's how my father stay. And I know we get some pattern from our bloodline. But when God touch you, there must be a change. If any man be in Christ, help me, Holy Ghost, he is a new creature. I hear in my spirit, just stand with me for a moment, because I hear a spirit that is hitting at me very hard. Ribasho kunde dabande rebosi. For the Lord God is a sun and a shield. The Lord is my defender. The Lord is my defense. He is the one that fight on my behalf. I don't come in the name of my name, but I

0: The battle is not ours, but it belongs to God. Oh, I give you praise, Lord. I give you praise. Somebody lift your hands in the atmosphere. Whatever your plan is, Zion prevail. We don't fight flesh and blood, but we fight in the spirit. No weapon formed against the people of God. Somebody lift your hands in the atmosphere. Hey, hey, hey, somebody lift your hands. Where are the prayer mothers? Where are the prayer warriors? But we give a praise. Hallelujah. Hallelujah. Hallelujah. We give a praise, Lord. We give a praise. We give a praise. We give a praise, Lord. We give a praise. Somebody got praise. But we give a praise. Hallelujah. May be seated. Thank you, Jesus. Thank you, Jesus. Thank you, Jesus. Thank you, Jesus. Thank you, Jesus. Thank you, Jesus. Thank you, Jesus.
1: Hallelujah.
0: Thank you, Jesus. Thank you, Jesus. Unity releases the anointing. Unity releases the anointing. So because the oil flows on the beard on our identity, believers must be known by the fragrance of the oil. From 4 or 5 years ago, I did a teaching on the ingredients of the oil. And that oil that flowed on Aaron's beard, it consists of 5 ingredients. 5 is the number of grace. So it tells us that when the oil is upon your life, it is not what you have done. It's not because you are special. It's not because you have prayed so much and fasted so much. By grace, we are saved. And not of works, lest any man should boast. The oil that flowed on Aaron's beard was made of 5 ingredients. It tells us in Exodus 30. 12.5 pounds of myrrh symbolizes worship and sacrifice. So any man that God has anointed will walk in sacrifice. No matter what storm comes your way, you will always have a sacrifice of thanksgiving, a sacrifice of praise, and a sacrifice of worship. Show me a man that has been anointed by God, and I show you a sacrificial worshiper. But also that oil was made of cinnamon. Brothers are talking to you. I don't know if you've ever boiled good porridge. And for that cinnamon to take good effect, you need to put it in boiling water. Whew. The fragrance that emanates from it, it changes the atmosphere of the heart.

destiny man has the power to change an atmosphere. 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Hey. So when you go on your job, the atmosphere can never be the same, because I have turned up. You have turned up. And because you carry such fragrance, don't be afraid, because there are some environments that don't like good fragrance. So because of what you carry, they will try to cover you like a pot. But I said to somebody this morning, don't let anything restrict the fragrance. I hear the Holy Ghost. I hear the Spirit of the living God. I hear the great God. I hear God himself. Don't let anything restrict the fragrance. Ay, ay, ay, ay, ay. 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In this rock.

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Somebody need to release. Somebody need to shout. 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You may be seated. You carry the cinema, the calamus like a sweet cane, the cassia, and on top of that, 1 gallon of olive oil. Mix up, blend it together. I don't know if you've ever smelled this oil. I'm not talking about what we have here. This don't have no smell. This is just oil. I'm talking about the anointing oil. Those 5 ingredients put together. I have some at the house. I'm going to make you smell it at Bible study. It carries such fragrance. That is why, as a child of God, when God mark you, even when you try running, your life carries an aroma you cannot hide, because there is a mark and your life has an aroma. So when you walk in an environment that don't smell like the oil, you know. Because if you have been close to God,

Spirit carries an aroma.

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1: Dedicate this song to recession, depression, and

Tonight, Guyanese gather in prayer in remembrance of victims of MV Barima. UN-backed gang suppression force that has been deployed in Haiti has asked the Security Council to extend its mandate through September 2028. Grenada's tourism CEO leaves a job early. Bermuda ordering 10 Airbus A220 airplanes as it plans new routes to Anguilla, Belize, and Turks and Caicos. And Sunrise Airways connects with Barbados. A production of the Carib Update News Service, this is Primetime Caribbean, and all the details of the major stories from across the Caribbean and beyond coming right up. I am Tahira Burke.

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1: Big tonight. Guyana came together in solemn reflection on Wednesday evening as hundreds gathered at the Kingston Seawall Bandstand in Georgetown for a national interfaith prayer service in remembrance of the victims and survivors of the MV Barima tragedy. Held on the first day of the three-day period of national mourning, the service brought together grieving families and survivors. Prime Minister Mark Phillips, Vice President Dr. Barrett Jagdeo, Cabinet Ministers, members of the Diplomatic Corps, religious leaders, members of the Disciplined Services, Indigenous leaders, and hundreds of citizens were present in an expression of national solidarity. Delivering the feature address, Prime Minister Phillips described the sinking of the MV Barima as one of the darkest moments in Guyana's recent history. There were other candlelight vigils Wednesday night in other areas of across Guyana. At one of the events, President Irfan Ali sought to comfort his grieving nation.
2: This wound is deep and terrible. It has shaken us to the core, but it shall not break us. There will come a time for questions, for truth to rise, for justice to speak. But today is not that day. Today we mourn. Today we comfort. Today we stand beside the broken and say with our every breath, you are not alone.
1: The death toll from the MV Barima tragedy in Guyana has climbed to 65 after three more bodies were recovered as search and recovery efforts intensify with support from the Trinidad and Tobago Coast Guard and the Brazilian Navy. The foreign teams have joined the Guyana-led operation, providing maritime assets, divers, and specialized personnel to assist in the recovery effort. Authorities said five bodies were recovered on Wednesday, including three since the previous official update. The number of survivors remains unchanged at 76. So far, relatives have positively identified 44 victims, while 23 bodies have been released to their families for burial. Meanwhile, search and recovery operations continue as engineers are assessing the overturned vessel to determine the safest way to right it and improve access for divers. The recovery plan involves repositioning the wreck before attaching maritime salvage airbags to restore buoyancy. Once refloated, the vessel will be towed closer to shore to continue search and recovery operations. In a related development, efforts to reposition the sunken MV Barima ferry started Thursday morning with the support of maritime assets from the Guyana Defense Forces Coast Guard and several other agencies. Officials said that divers who have been working at the site of the sunken ferry encountered difficulties during their attempts to board the vessel underwater. The official said that once the vessel is lifted from the floor of the ocean, it will be brought closer to the shoreline. Meantime, describing the MV Barima tragedy as the biggest disaster in independent Guyana's history involving Guyanese, parliamentary lead for the APNU, Dr. Terence Campbell, on Thursday said the tragedy must be addressed at the level of the National Assembly. He said he would like to see a suspension of the standing orders to discuss the incident. The National Assembly is set to meet on Monday. Campbell said the National Assembly must be able to properly function during this period to get to the bottom of the issue, ask probing questions, and find a way to ensure that such a tragedy never happens again. Turning to Venezuela now, following the devastation caused by twin earthquakes, the World Bank on Thursday stressed the need for a rapid increase in public reconstruction funding to avoid lasting economic effects to Venezuela. In an estimate on Thursday, the World Bank said last month's earthquakes caused at least $19.6 billion in direct physical damage. Direct damage to residential buildings came in at almost half of the assessed total at $9.3 billion. Non-residential buildings suffered $5 billion in damage, and infrastructure faced

0: $5.2 billion US dollars in losses, with dozens of hospitals and hundreds of schools badly damaged. The pace of reconstruction will be a decisive factor in shaping the country's economic recovery and social outcomes, the World Bank said in a statement. Current levels of private and public investment would see reconstruction take more than a decade, it said, calling for Caracas to rapidly increase public funding. At least 5,398 people were killed from the quakes, with hundreds of buildings destroyed, particularly in the hardest-hit state of La Guaira in the country's coastal north. At least 16,740 people were injured, and unofficial estimates put the numbers still missing in the thousands. The United Nations estimates more than a million people are in need of immediate humanitarian aid. The UN-backed gang suppression force that has been deployed in Haiti has asked the Security Council to extend its mandate through September 2028, presenting its first detailed roadmap to help Haiti reduce gang control, secure key infrastructure, and strengthen national security institutions. The plan outlines measurable benchmarks, including dismantling gang strongholds, reopening transportation corridors, and restoring state authority in strategic areas. The extension request comes about 3 months after the GSF began deployment and replaced the Kenya-led multinational security support mission, which had fallen well short of its objectives. The Grenada Tourism Authority is seeking a new chief executive officer after it announced on Thursday that the tenure of Stacey Liburd came to an end. It's a year and a week since Liburd took up the position, and the announcement of the end of tenure came as a surprise to some industry watchers in St. George's. No reason was given for what the authority described as an end of tenure. Liburd, who is originally from Jamaica but was a resident of Anguilla for many years, was quoted in a Tourism Authority public relations release as saying she has decided to return home to focus on her family. The Grenada Board of Tourism statement wished the former CEO, quote-unquote, the best in her future endeavors. Before the Grenada assignment, Liburd served as head of tourism in Anguilla. Bermuda is ordering 10 Airbus A220 airplanes as it plans new routes to Bermuda, Anguilla, Belize, and Turks and Caicos, the startup airline said on Wednesday. The order for A220-300 was signed at the Farnborough Air Show. The carrier serving Bermuda has been in operation since 2023. Bermuda said it plans to add up to 20 A220 aircraft by 2030 and eventually replace its Embraer 190 fleet. Bermuda faces competition from U.S. carriers such as JetBlue, American, and United on New York flights, but some of the new routes do not have significant competition. The new routes include 6 to Turks and Caicos, with service from Newark, Boston, Baltimore, Washington, Raleigh, Durham, Fort Lauderdale, and St. Petersburg, Tampa, and 5 new routes to Belize. The airline is also expanding seasonal service to Anguilla. Sunrise Air Airways has launched a new twice-weekly air service between Barbados and Antigua and Barbuda. The airline has recently dropped its Grenada route. Barbados's Minister of Tourism and International Transport, Ian Gooding-Edgehill, said this new route represents much more than just an additional flight connection. CBC's Trevor Thorpe reports.
1: Minister Gooding-Edgehill said the introduction of Sunrise Airways' new service symbolizes a strategic effort to enhance accessibility within the region, foster closer ties between island nations, and support the growth of tourism and economic collaboration.
2: This route, of course, will help Barbados, as it will certainly help Antigua, to benefit from increased arrivals, not only from those who are coming to Antigua to visit Barbados, but certainly Barbadians who will have another choice of travel when they visit Antigua and Barbuda. And therefore, as the BTMI continues to develop its annual calendar of events, initiatives such as yours with Sunrise increasing connectivity and adding more options for travel will certainly help not only to boost Barbados' events calendar, but I'm sure it will do the same for Antigua and Barbuda as we continue to welcome more visitors.
1: Minister of State in Antigua's Ministry of Tourism, Michael Freeland, says by increasing airlift capacity, The service will make travel more convenient and efficient.

0: for residents and visitors of both countries, thereby boosting the flow of tourists, business travelers, and cultural exchanges.
1: Every new route opens new doors for tourism, trade, investment, education, sporting events, and family connections. It allows our people to travel more conveniently while creating opportunities for business on both islands to grow. The relationship between Antigua and Barbuda has always been a special one. Antigua, Barbuda, and Barbados has always been a special one. We share common histories, common values, and a common vision for regional progress. Our people have long traveled between our islands for business, education, leisure, sports, and family. Today's inaugural flight strengthens those bonds and make those connections even easier.
0: Barbados will be the 20th destination for the airline, and Chief Executive Officer Gary Stone says it reflects confidence in the market.
2: We are strengthening commercial tourism, cultural ties, while promoting economic growth and deeper integration as a Caribbean community. Indeed, the combined presence of the government officials of both Barbados, Antigua, and Barbuda, who are joining us to celebrate this inaugural flight, send a powerful message about the region's ability to work together to achieve shared objectives. At Sunrise, we believe aviation is about connecting people.
0: The Caribbean is Barbados' third largest source market, and the officials expressed optimism that the partnership with Sunrise Airways will set a precedent for further expansion of air services, helping to solidify the Caribbean as a unified and accessible destination.
3: This is Primetime Caribbean. More news coming up after the break.
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3: Also big tonight, public service workers in St. Vincent and the Grenadines will now have to work until they are 65 years old before they can retire. This as the St. Vincent House of Assembly passed the Pensions Amendment Act 2026, marking a significant shift in retirement policy for non-pensionable officers within the public service. This legislation increases the compulsory retirement age from 60 to 65 years, while maintaining an elective early retirement option starting at age 60. During the parliamentary sitting, members also moved the Teachers' Pension Amendment Bill 2026 through all its stages to apply similar provisions to specific categories of educators. In introducing the Pensions Amendment Act, Deputy Prime Minister St. Clair Leacock explained that it contains a transition clause that ensures the new rules do not negatively affect officers currently in the service unless they specifically elect to continue beyond age 60.
5: Mr. Speaker, a non-pensionable officer in the service of the government at the commencement of this act who desires to continue in the service after attaining the age of 60 years may retire at any time after attaining the age of 60, but before or on attaining the age of 65. And any such election shall be made by notice in writing.
3: Leader of the Opposition, Ralph Gonzalez, contributed to the debate by situating the amendment within a broader demographic context, noting that citizens are living and working longer.
6: We are having fewer children. St. Vincent and the Grenadines, the fertility rate, in order for the population to renew itself, statistically anyway, it's 2.1. Throughout the Caribbean as a whole, the number is between 1.5 to 1.7. At St. Vincent and the Grenadines, it's somewhere between 1.5, 1.6 fertility rate per woman on an average. That's why we're having the decline in the growth of the young population. And this is a worldwide trend, save and except for a few countries.
3: While he supports

0: highlighted the necessity of the bill, he called for comprehensive reform of public sector pensions and raised questions regarding whether similar extensions should apply to the Director of Audit.
1: In respect of the Director of Audit at Independence, the Constitution specified the age of the Director of Audit to be 55. My government brought an amendment to put that age to 60 in line with what was happening with the other public servants going at 60. The question is this, whether it would not be proper and right for a similar transition to be made. That a separate bill would have to come in respect of the Director of Audit for any extension of her retirement age.
0: Meanwhile, Minister of Tourism Kishore Shalu also supported the bill, characterizing it as a practical and equitable measure for lower paid servants.
2: Unlike pensionable officers, these employees do not necessarily receive a government pension upon retirement. And so instead, they rely principally on benefits from NIS, National Insurance Services, to provide financial security in the later years. Over the years, the qualifying, and both sides alluded to this so far, that the qualifying age for receiving an NIS pension, it has increased. And we have to accept that and acknowledge that as well. Consequently, though, many non-pensionable officers who are compulsorily retired at the age of 60 find themselves in a predicament, in an unfortunate position where they leave the public service before they become eligible to receive their full NIS pension. And so it creates a gap in their income at a particular period in their life.
0: St. Kitts and Nevis Prime Minister Dr. Terence Drew says his government is pushing to build an economy that is less dependent on CBI through its Sustainable Island State Agenda, SISA. Speaking in response to the European Commission's demand that Caribbean countries with CBI phase out their programs by June 1, 2028, or risk losing Schengen visa-free access, Drew said his administration had already begun reducing the country's reliance on CBI long before the EU's latest move.

0: wait, I wasn't waiting until anybody said anything. Example, the EU, for example. We made a decision from the beginning. We have to bring the economy to a point where it does not have to rely on CBI. So I feel very comfortable that we have made the right decision. And time has borne us out because now we see what is coming.
1: Drew credited the Sustainable Island State Agenda with laying the foundation for a more diversified economy, noting that dependence on CBI with respect to the country's GDP has already been cut from 22% to less than 10%.
0: I'm very appreciative of the Sustainable Island State Agenda, which was premised on get away from CBI. So would there be some affectation? Yes, of course. But are we on the dire straits? No. Because the Sustainable Island State Agenda is taking root. And as I told you,
1: The Prime Minister said the EU's announcement reinforced his government's long-term strategy.
0: so this decision, when it came, I think I smiled because I think it was vindication that we had taken the right decision and the right strategy in shifting our economy to a diversified economy premised on the Sustainable Island State Agenda and to decrease as much and as fast as possible our reliance on CBI. Why?
1: While emphasizing that CBI revenues remain important, Drew said the government has always recognized the need to prepare the Federation for a future in which the program may no longer play such a dominant role.
0: So in a sense, I would, of course, not say that the revenues from CBI are not important. They're critically important. So let me not understate that at all. But let me also say that we recognize that we had to set up an economy that could survive without CBI.
1: In late June, the European Commission formally requested that St. Kitts and Nevis, Antigua and Barbuda, Dominica, Grenada, and St. Lucia phase out their CBI programs by June 2028, while implementing stricter interim measures by September 2026, including enhanced due diligence and the exclusion of applicants listed under EU sanctions. This is Primetime Caribbean. Global news is coming up next.
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1: In global news, in Washington, the House on Thursday narrowly passed a resolution to halt U.S. military action in Iran, sending a warning to President Donald Trump for the second time as the war has escalated and the future of the conflict is increasingly uncertain. The 214-208 vote requiring congressional approval for the war came just before the Senate narrowly rejected a similar resolution at 47-49. Though the votes forced by Democrats are largely symbolic, they are meant as a signal to the Republican president that his support on Capitol Hill is chipping away as the war drags on and lawmakers in both parties have questioned his administration's endgame. The war has had no clear mission, no strategy, no end goal, said Washington Representative Pramila Jayapal, a Democrat who led the resolution on the House floor. The House resolution passed after a handful of Republicans voted with Democrats to end the war. But the vast majority of Republicans in both chambers voted to back the war and cede congressional war powers to Trump. In France, while Paris enjoys respite from the record-breaking heat last month, the Riviera and the southwest of France are being swept by fast-moving wildfires. Thousands of residents have been evacuated in a seaside holiday area.
4: Well, no doubt.

0: Homes have been reported or homes burned. The Gironde fire continues to advance unchecked.
1: The part of the forest was untouched has begun to be engulfed by the fire at great speed. It has rapidly and dramatically intensified.
0: Some 700 firefighters are trying to contain it despite shifting winds and despite being in mourning for two firefighters who lost their lives in another blaze near Bordeaux. Meanwhile, as a precaution, large evacuations are underway.
2: Overnight, we evacuated 10,000 people from various campgrounds and hotels. And right now, still as a precautionary measure and to protect the public, we're evacuating 8,800 people with the help of the National Gendarmerie and local officials.
0: For residents of the southwestern area of France, the wildfires are a fearful reminder of the blazes of the summer of 2022.
1: When you see this, it's a little unsettling. We're scared. We're going to gather our things. It's a disaster.
3: We went through the same thing 3-4 years ago. We're better prepared than we were before, even though we have never actually been caught.
4: The bags are packed.
0: The blaze broke out Wednesday and has been made all the harder to contain due to dry conditions, brought on by back-to-back heat waves and intensified by climate change.
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5: And now for sports. Sports comes to you compliments the Grenada National Lotteries Authority. We begin with cricket. Teenage sensation Vaibhav Suryavanshi smashed an 18-ball maiden T20 half-century as India defeated Zimbabwe by 7 wickets in the opening match of their 3-match series in Harare. The 15-year-old lit up the chase with a blistering 50, becoming the youngest player from a full-member nation to score an international half-century as India raced to 126-3 with 40 balls to spare. Suryavanshi's innings all but ended the contest before Ishan Kishan added 35 and captain Shreyas Iyer guided India home unbeaten. Earlier, India's inexperienced pace attack dismantled Zimbabwe's top order with Mayank Yadav taking 2 for 18 and Prince Yadav taking 2 for 19, reducing the host to 26-3 inside the power play. Zimbabwe recovered through Wesley's Marivera's 39 and an unbeaten 27 from Tariwanashi Marunmani, who shared a 58-run partnership to lift the total to 125-7. The target, however, proved far too small as Suryavanshi tore into Zimbabwe's seam attack with a series of fearless strokes, reaching his 50 in just 18 deliveries before departing with India firmly in control. That's a look at sports, and this is where we end another edition of Primetime Caribbean, a production of the Carib Update News Service of the Caribbean's Newsroom. On behalf of all our producers and writers, I am Tahira Burke at the Carib Update News Service News Center. Thank you for viewing, and do enjoy the rest of your evening.

0: Welcome to the Nevis Newscast for Thursday, July 23rd, 2026. I am Bronte Swanston Hendrickson. The Nevis Island Administration's Department of Physical Planning and Environment is hosting public town hall validation sessions for its road naming and boundaries delineation project. The first session was held on Thursday, July 16th at the Pond Hill Community Center, where Minister of Physical Planning and Environment, the Honorable Spencer Brand, spoke on the goal of the initiative.
1: We are hoping that at the end of this exercise, every piece of road on the island of Nevis would have a name attached to it. And for me, and I believe for the cabinet and for all Nevisions, this must be a big deal. I am hopeful that we would also have the various input from the members of the community. We are here at the Pond Hill Community Center at the first public consultation. And we are hoping to have an additional two more in this series of public consultation.
0: Minister Brand is also encouraging persons to participate in the upcoming sessions.
1: I want to invite the public to partake in these exercises, give their input, of course, share their ideas from what we are proposing, and at the end of the day, all of us can take ownership of it. So I want to thank the planning department. I want to thank the various community organizations who would have contributed thus far to providing names in their various community. And at the end of the day, I'm hoping that all of us can be proud of this exercise.
0: Officer in the Department of Physical Planning and Environment, Javid Pemberton, spoke on the topic of road naming.
2: Our street naming criteria included things like the names must avoid duplication in spelling or sound. It must reflect local history, culture, or our biodiversity. We should also avoid names of living persons or offensive phrases or references.
0: Also present at the public town hall validation session were Director of the Department, Raul Pemberton, and other members of staff. For further information, contact the Department of Physical Planning and Environment at 469-5521, extension 6302 or 6303, or send an email to nevplan@niagovkn.com. On the occasion of its first anniversary, the National Productivity Council is updating the public on the next phase of its agenda. The second phase of work is expected to begin early in the fourth quarter of 2026, moving the council into a more public-facing period of activity organized around four broad areas of work: institutional strengthening, data and diagnostics, national consultation and policy development. Businesses will be asked to share data and practical information on the factors affecting productivity, including workforce skills, operating costs, technology adoption, management practices, quality systems, access to finance, regulation, logistics, and public sector processes. Workers and trade unions' input will be needed on workplace conditions, training needs, productivity barriers, skills development, worker welfare, and the relationship between productivity and sustainable wage growth. Public institutions will also be central to the process, as productivity is not only a private sector issue. The Council believes that productivity

0: Improvement must be a national effort. It requires a shared commitment to better systems, skills, management, service, data, and a stronger culture of performance and continuous improvement. The Caribbean Examination Council, CXC, will implement important reforms to its school-based assessments, SBAs, to strengthen assessment integrity across Caribbean Advanced Proficiency Examination, CAPE, and Caribbean Secondary Education Certificate, CSEC, examinations. Dr. Nicole Manning, CXC's Director of Operations, says the changes are significant.
1: But in recent years, the SBA has come under serious strain, and the single greatest source of that strain is generative artificial intelligence. As you know, AI tools are widely available. They can generate text, essays, research papers, and analysis in seconds. AI is part of our world, and it will be part of our future. We are not seeking to prevent the responsible use of AI. Instead, we want to harness its capabilities to support students in preparation for both SBAs and written assessments. The important distinction is this: AI may assist preparation, but students' competence must be demonstrated under controlled examination conditions without the use of AI. When AI is used to produce an SBA that is submitted as a student's own original effort, we can no longer be certain whose work we are assessing. And when we cannot be certain of that, the integrity of the qualification itself is placed at risk.
0: Manning says after extensive consultations, CXC has approved a reformed SBA framework.
1: For non-practical based subjects, subjects like mathematics, English, Caribbean history, social studies, principles of business, and others, we will be transitioning away from the traditional SBA. In its place, candidates will be required to sit a Paper 3-2, the current alternative assessment conducted under examination conditions, but with important and considered adjustments. And what will these adjustments be, you might ask? In preparation for these assessments, candidates will receive their topics approximately 1 month before the assessment, and they will be permitted to bring reference notes into the examination room with them. For us at CXC, this is a thoughtful, deliberate design that achieves two important things. One, it preserves the spirit of extended reflective assessment, and two, it restores our confidence at CXC in authorship and authenticity.
0: She also gave the timeline for implementation.
1: For CAPE, the transition to Paper 3-2 for non-practical based subjects takes effect in May-June 2027. For CSEC, candidates will have the opportunity to complete either the SBA or Paper 3-2, whichever of these options your school chooses, with full implementation in 2028. Students who have already completed SBAs need not worry. Those scores will remain transferable under the existing two-year rule. Going forward, Paper 3-2 scores will also be transferable under this two-year rule.
0: CXC's Director of Operations, Dr. Nicole Manning. Still to come, a farewell painted from the heart. The details after this break.
2: Join us July 23rd to August 4th. Nevis Culturama, the Caribbean's greatest summer live.

Welcome back. The following is a notice from the Premier's Ministry regarding the service to commemorate the 56th anniversary of the MV Christina disaster. The Nevis Island Administration extends a cordial invitation to the general public to attend the service to commemorate the 56th anniversary of the MV Christina disaster. This service will be held at 9 a.m. on Saturday, August 1st, 2026, on the grounds of the Museum of Nevis History and Hamilton House, Samuel Hunkins Drive. As Embassy Secretary Billy Chung is about to conclude his assignment at the Embassy of Taiwan in St. Kitts and Nevis and return to Taiwan, he presented two hand-painted acrylic paintings to Prime Minister the Honorable Dr. Terence Drew and Premier the Honorable Mark Brantley as tokens of friendship and appreciation. The painting for Prime Minister Drew features the iconic Brimstone Hill Fortress overlooking the Caribbean Sea, symbolizing the enduring friendship between Taiwan and St. Kitts and Nevis. The painting for Premier Brantley depicts the tranquil Caribbean Sea adorned with three seashells personally collected by Secretary Chung, representing peace, abundance, and hope. The embassy says it sincerely appreciates the friendship and cooperation shared with the people and government of St. Kitts and Nevis. Secretary Chung will depart with cherished memories of this beautiful nation, its warm people, and the many stories that have strengthened the enduring partnership between Taiwan and St. Kitts and Nevis. And that's it for this edition of the Nevis Newscast. On behalf of all of us here at the Department of Information, I am Bronte Swanston Hendrickson. Thank you for viewing.

Problems which confront us today are unprecedented. They have no counterpart in human experience. Men search the pages of history for solutions, for precedents, but there are none. This, then, is the ultimate challenge. Where are we to look for our survival? For the answers to the questions which have never before been posed? We must look first to the Almighty. Raised man above the animals and endowed him with intelligence and reason. And we must look into ourselves, into the depths of our souls. We must become something we have never been, and for which our education and experience and environment have ill prepared us. We must become bigger than we have been, more courageous, greater in spirit, larger in outlook. We must become members of a new race, overcoming petty prejudice.

0: Boating activity increased significantly during the pandemic, and with increased exposure, there is greater risk of accidents, injuries, and deaths.
1: Dealers report 15-year highs in boat sales and a dramatic increase in first-time boaters taking to the waterways.
2: With new boaters on the water, accidents are also increasing, often due to avoidable mistakes. Boating under the influence, failure to pay attention, improper lookouts, and excessive speed.
3: For experienced boaters, it's time to think more defensively at the helm, even if it means changing favorite habits until incident levels normalize. Take a lesson from defensive car drivers. Watch out for the other guy.
0: For new boaters, it's never too early to take similar steps to minimize your risks on the water.
1: 3 out of 4 fatal boating accident victims died from drowning, and most were not wearing life jackets.
2: At least 4 out of 5 deaths occurred on vessels whose operators had not received boating safety instruction.
3: So, how can you become a defensive boater? Priority one is to keep a safe distance from other boats.
0: Practice the rule of threes. Keep at least 3 boat lengths away from other vessels while underway.
1: If you're experienced, plot an out-of-the-way route that new boaters won't likely take. Untrained operators usually aren't comfortable far from their launch ramps or docks. Exploring new destinations can be a stimulating way to increase your own enjoyment of boating and reduce the stress of navigating in crowded waterways.
2: Crews at times when newer boaters are less likely to be out on the water. New boaters tend to be most comfortable midday in ideal weather, and it can be worthwhile to improve your skills with specialized on-the-water training and additional precautions so that you're more comfortable at off-peak times.
3: Slow down, especially in high-traffic harbors where human-propelled watercraft can emerge suddenly from behind a pier and cut in front of your boat. Keep a distance from docks and be prepared to stop whenever you're turning a corner by slowing down even more.
0: Choose to take angles to the sun. Avoid heading directly into the sun so as not to miss seeing a smaller craft in the glare.
1: If you have passengers, assign a lookout on board. It's a great defensive boating strategy. But keep in mind that as boat operator, you are the one responsible for your vessel's safety.
2: Where possible, keep your boat behind other boats. Regardless of the experience of the boat operator in front of you, this will give you the ability to react to the other boat's changes in course and use your skills to reduce the risk of impact.
3: Make use of the full waterway. Instead of joining a cluster of powerboats in the center of the channel or running too close to the edge of the waterway where there are likely to be paddle craft, choose a course between the two where you will be safer from boat traffic.
0: Finally, advocate for boater education. Casually offer helpful tips to new boaters at the dock or launch ramp and suggest a safe boating course or on-the-water training session. Ask marinas and dealers in your area to host boating education seminars for new boaters.
1: Now for newbies, some easy-to-take additional tips and suggestions.
2: Never assume that other boat operators can see you. Avoid high traffic areas whenever possible, and proceed with caution when you must cross a channel or busy waterway.
3: Choose and wear a brightly colored life jacket and clothing that will make it easier for others to see you on the water.
0: Be aware of environmental factors like chop or waves, fog or glare that make your vessel more difficult to spot.
1: When meeting another watercraft head on, take a moment for a 360-degree look around to ensure no other boats will be impacted. Then make a turn decisive enough to show your intentions to the right or starboard so that you pass the other vessel on your left or port side.
2: When being overtaken from behind, hold your course straight so as not to surprise the passing boat.
3: When navigating

0: navigating in areas with restricted movement, give way to less maneuverable larger vessels.
1: Learn how to tell if you're on a collision course by watching an approaching boat's movement relative to a fixed object on shore. If the other vessel doesn't move relative to the fixed point, you're on a collision course and should slow down and make a clear and obvious turn out of the path of the other boat to cross behind it. But once again, first, do a 360-degree scan to ensure you won't be turning into the path of yet another boat.
2: There's a lot more to learn to fully and safely enjoy your newfound pastime. Invest in your and your passengers' safety by taking a safe boating course online or in a classroom, and treat yourself to an on-the-water training session. Together, we can make the waterways safer for everyone.

0: It's yet another busy summer, and you've come to the perfect place to sort it all out. Whether it's events or the trendiest restaurants and bars on the regional scene, Caribbean Passport TV has you covered. Hello everyone, I'm Tamara Williams, and welcome to a half hour of non-stop entertainment, complete with dashes of useful info that'll help you decide where to go next. So let's get moving and find that perfect fit. From hosting popular events and being home to iconic attractions, Barbados has earned its status as one of the world's top holiday hotspots. Exciting developments are always in play, and those who help organize travel into Barbados have a lot of selling points at their disposal.
1: It's no secret as to where one of the Caribbean's biggest parties will be this summer. Cropover 2026 will once again deliver the culture, creativity, color, and passion that fall in line with Barbados's standing as one of the world's great travel destinations. We're talking about fantastic coastal scenery, highlighted by crystal clear blue waters, perfectly maintained historical sites, fun activities galore, and exciting events piled on top the other. And it's a package that's always being enhanced.
2: Barbados can be a place that you can experience so many different things, an immersive experience into our culture, into our food, and our sporting activities. Sports is emerging as a very strong niche for Barbados. We have a very robust calendar of events in our sports calendar. We have the open water swim. We have Dive Fest. CPL is coming up in September, and we are hosting the finals. There are lots of opportunities for Trinidadians to engage and to visit our beautiful shores.
1: Recent promotional events staged by Barbados Tourism Marketing Inc. in Port of Spain included the Barbados Seminar at the Hilton Trinidad.

0: and Conference Center, where exciting and eye-opening developments for 2026 to 27 were unveiled. Additional displays were staged at the East Gates Mall in Trincity and the C3 Center in San Fernando, while the tour was capped off by a corporate function at the Hilton.
1: We have met with the travel agents, which is one of our key groups here in Trinidad and Tobago, promoting Barbados, sharing with them any updates on our accommodation, engaging with them and letting them know that we value their partnership and we value their business.
0: Of course, Cropover 2026, with its always exciting schedule of events, culminating in the Grand Cadouman, is top of everyone's minds right now.
1: It's a quite beautiful spectacle, and there are many aspects of our Cropover celebration that we will be focusing on this year, not just the last week of party, yes, the Cadouman, which is very important, but many other aspects as well, and we are looking forward to welcoming Trinidadians here.
0: The seminar once again allowed travel agents from Trinidad and Tobago to espouse upon what makes Barbados such an endearing beacon for travelers.
2: Coming to these types of events really exposes us to a lot more options than we wouldn't normally know about, to give us, a greater in-depth knowledge about the destination. I think Barbados, the beaches, hands down, I think, are the most appealing.
3: Plus, it's just an hour away from Trinidad. So, it's a quick trip to a really nice destination. When it comes to the properties, you're looking at different clients and what they want. So you can get from the self-catering, holiday apartments, to the hotels that are all-inclusive, and those that offer, the different meal plans in between.
4: And also to the people as well. And I mean, Rihanna did put Barbados on the map, so the excitement is there to go across and visit Rihanna Drive. You have all-inclusive versus breakfast packages as well. So again, just trying to tailor that package to that consumer towards their needs. If it's a group, it's a couple, it's a family. Again, having options always is a plus.
5: Mainly what we tend to do is try to see what's on the media, what the young persons are looking at, what's new. Actually, social media is everything. So we try to keep up on TikTok, on Facebook, Instagram, anything that the clientele is looking at right now. The media is the best place for us to focus on right now.
0: So, what are you waiting for? Barbados's reputation for memorable vacation experiences is well established, and you're welcomed to join the queue.
6: So, with Cropover 2026, along with other fantastic events and attractions to consider, Barbados' thrilling vacation catalog speaks for itself. Visionary spirit and positivity were in abundance at the Women of Vision Conference and Gala in Kingston. This was just one example of the variety of events that are being hosted across the Caribbean. On this occasion, honors were given to several women who have been important leaders in their own right, each with a story of success and achievement to share.
7: Our societies, with their various industries, are built upon daily human endeavor, with individual successes serving as inspirations and blueprints for others to follow. The achievements of women within our communities have been particularly crucial towards advancing female causes and are celebrated at events such as Women of Vision, a visionary salon. Staged in Jamaica, it was an event that was focused on knowledge enhancement, with sound advice provided by Tony Award-winning actress Felicia Richard, along with Plié for the Arts founder and noted cultural advocate Marissa Benin.
8: Plié started 2016, 10 years ago, from an email from a friend to say a friend of his was traveling to Hawaii with his company and he wanted to come to the Caribbean and if I was interested. I looked it up and I saw that the artistic director at the time, Desmond Richardson, I had a picture of him in my home. And that's when I realized, I said, this is the same person? And I said, yes, I will try and make it work. And I went about seeking sponsorship. And it happened and it was beautiful. The support was great. And I, there I was thinking, oh, this is a one-off thing. And from that, the experience that people had and how I felt about it. There's a thing where, sometimes it's how you feel about something. And something about it felt so right. And I knew, this is something I wanted to do. We have taken some of the finest and best dancers in the entire world. We have taken dancers from American Ballet Theatre,

0: Calvin Ailey, Ailey 2, Complexions Contemporary Ballet, which we started with, Lines Ballet, Parsons Dance, and we have taken dancers, literally the best dancers, the late Michaela the Prince. We've taken Misty Copeland, arguably the most famous ballerina in the world. And so, you know, we have just built a reputation of excellence. Doubt the doubt. As Felicia said today, doubt the doubt. We can do it.
1: Women of Vision also involved recognition being given to a select group of women for contributions made in leading roles across a wide variety of sectors, from financial services to law, sport, and cuisine.
2: It's been a journey, and I just want to say to every other woman out there, girl, you can do it. You can build your brand from zero and take it places. Even when there's no creation for what you want to do, you can just do it. And believe it or not, you can do everything you want to do. That's why my company is called From Thought to Finish. And we cover not just culinary, not just cooking, but decor, project management, execution. Just call us. You have the thought and we'll finish it for you.
3: There are so many women that have that inner passion in them, but they just want someone to help to light it and bring it to the fore. Be humble. Follow your dreams. Be a sponge for knowledge, and the world is your oyster.
1: Jamaica's high international profile has been raised even further by activities in shipping, manufacturing, and construction, three more industries in which women have excelled.
4: The field that I'm in is not typical, and there are not a lot of women there still. You know, I mean, the percentage of women that are in the maritime field is still low. And it's a great profession to have. And I took to it like a duck on water and I've enjoyed every moment of the journey. So I'm actually, my day-to-day job, I'm in the commercial area of the business. I am responsible for Seaboard Marine's business in Jamaica. And then I'm the president of the Shipping Association of Jamaica. And that's about trying to develop the business, the logistics business for Jamaica. We advocate with customs, we advocate with the government so that we can improve the business and make it and grow the business in Jamaica. I want to be seen as an advocate for women and for young people to join the maritime field.
1: These were just some of the standout stories that were shared during a memorable day in Kingston when it was all about the women of vision and the dreams they've all brought to life.
5: I've always believed that doing the right thing takes patience. It shows a deeper commitment to create something that people will enjoy for a long time to come. So we take our time to get El Dorado right. And we're taking the time to make the world's most sustainable rum. When we started our sustainability journey, it was not something that rum distilleries prioritized, but not us. We knew the impact on Guyana and on the planet was becoming more and more important to the rum we make.
6: Guyana has a very unique environment, blessed with tropical rains and sunshine throughout the year. That is why 3/4 of the country's landmass is covered by lush, untouched rainforests, which is the home of over 1,200 different species of animals. Preserving the environment is the key to our El Dorado brand strategy. We aim at keeping the entire supply chain, from raw materials through the production process to the point of delivery to the market, in a manner that minimizes the impact of our operation on the environment.
7: Rum making uses energy and makes waste. Back in 2010, we built a biomethanization plan to use the waste from the distillery to produce energy in the form of biogas. Adding to that, nearly 2/3 of our fuel that we use for power generation comes from liquefied natural gas, which emits 20% less carbon as compared to conventional diesel combustion. The CO2 we produce during fermentation is captured, treated, pressurized, and liquefied for use in soft drink, according to PepsiCo's standard of 99.9% purity, as well as other industrial uses. thus reducing the release of CO2 gas

0: into the atmosphere. But efficiency is where we make the big difference. Our new stills recovers and reuses energy so that we use less to make more. And with the bottling plant metering system, we're able to save on precious water.
1: Rum is an integral part of our history as a Guyanese people, and El Dorado enjoys a very close relationship with the communities in which we operate. Our DDL Foundation and cadetship programs provide educational opportunities for young Guyanese so that the next generation can enjoy this world that we are striving to protect.
2: I do believe that because rum is a product from the agriculture sector, the environment is absolutely key in terms of rum production on a sustainable basis. And that is why our goal is to keep El Dorado as the one brand that has the smallest footprint when it comes to rum on the international market.

0: You must set aside some time to sample Antigua and Barbuda's must-taste cuisine. It was all part of the celebrations during the recent Antigua and Barbuda Culinary Month, where a group of touring foodies got a first-hand experience of the island's food culture.
1: It's Antigua and Barbuda. It's fun times, and there was world-class cuisine with a local flair. Antigua and Barbuda's Culinary Month 2026 was an opportunity for international influencers and foodies to be at one with the destination's food scene at the local level. As you would have guessed, the food production and restaurant sectors are vital elements to the region's economy, which is why chefs, restaurant operators, creatives and top officials were all sharing their knowledge during the Caribbean Food Forum at the John E. St. Luce Conference Center in St. John's.
2: We are now speaking the language of regenerative tourism. We have been pairing it and tying it to climate resilience. We've also been doing a lot of work in the area of the orange economy and the purple economy, because most times in the Caribbean, you hear people talk about the blue and the green economies, but you also have an orange economy that deals with culture, art, people, heritage. You also have a purple economy that deals with human diversity, inclusion, sustainable development goals 5 and 8. Now, agriculture, it's also about tying in those facets and those areas where we tap into indigenous knowledge, traditional knowledge as well.
3: But we do want to make sure that people know that other options exist and that the benefits of these options are so real and tangible and really great for them in the long term, not just for, you know, our physical bodies, but also for the environment. It's reprogramming our mindset, making us more mindful, and your body naturally falls in line. The more you eat clean and healthy foods, it's the more you really do crave it.
1: In the meantime, regional farmers were sharing their experiences, while some food operators have been infusing sustainable practices into their businesses.
4: We are putting into practice ways that we can reduce the waste that we produce. Instead of using plastic straws, which are probably take about 90 years to biodegrade, we use papaya straws, also using bamboo straws. You know, anything that we can find that we know that will break down and compost is what we do.
5: If we're heavily reliant on imports and we're not supporting our food production here, if those imports get cut and we're not in a position to step up to the plate, we're going to be in a serious problem. If we treat our islands as a community, so if a hurricane comes through and destroys production in one place, you still have your collaborative system in place where people can still make sure that island is still supplied.
1: Food for thought. Of course, one of the absolute pleasures in life is savoring every morsel of a great meal. What makes it all possible are the ingredients, which are sometimes supplied through public marketplaces such as those in St. John's.
6: I'm Donna from Mama Lolly's, named after my grandmother, who was Mama Lolly. My continuation of Mama Lolly's in UK is of me making hot sauce, the hot sauce that we used to make in the cafe. It's been really well received, and that the reason for that is for the time

0: of ingredients that we always put into the sauces, which was fresh, fresh herbs, and we never skimped on any of the ingredients. So our sauces have a really lovely balance of heat and flavor. Very important.
1: Of course, all of this great produce exists for a reason: tasty food making. Nicole's Kitchen was the location where members of the tour group were given the tips and the opportunity to whip up a storm around

0: main course and dessert, and then sit down and eat family style. Just like every single island, we're a mashup of all different cultures, and so you can pretty much find anything you would like here.
1: As for the meal and overall experience, well, both earned rave reviews from our influencer crew.
2: It was very incredible for us to go into the market and learn more about the local cuisine, the herbs, the vegetables, the provisions, the spices. And here we are in someone's home, and we're getting a chance to cook and immerse ourselves even further in the cuisine and to learn about the stories of Antigua and Barbuda, because history is told through food as well too.
3: It's very special that we're getting her spin on things, but also food being done in the Antiguan way. Obviously, it's all a bit familiar because, you know, again, we're all one. So I love that part of it. And I've never really had Antiguan food. So, you know, everybody has saltfish. We all make chicken in a certain way. We all make rice. But to have the way that they do it, I'm loving it so far.
4: Being able to come into somebody's home and have a cooking experience that everybody, no matter where they're from, can identify with something that we're cooking is so exciting. And then she gives us the recipes so that we can take it home and be able to do it there as well.
1: We were all very impressed by what we saw at the Antigua and Barbuda Culinary Month. And if you couldn't make it to this year's edition, you can start your preps for 2027 right now, because chances are that the chefs are already planning something special for your plate.
5: And don't... Those of us in our mid-teens are entering a crucial phase of our lives. Dealing with a list of potential challenges has been part of this process for many. Thankfully, one local organization with its own reliable support base has been there to provide the necessary guidance and development for those in need.
1: Our societies have become bigger, faster, more complicated. Emotional, economic, and social challenges can serve as barriers to progress within this world. Republic Bank's Power to Make a Difference program provides resources to organizations such as the Heroes Foundation, which is all about helping younger people to leap these hurdles and become influential leaders in their own right.
6: The Heroes Foundation is a proactive prevention-based development center that is really focused on inspiring young people to find the hero within themselves. That is, to find the courage and the ability to overcome whatever challenges they are facing in life and to become self-sustaining contributors to society.
1: Founded in 2002, the Heroes Foundation has encouraged creativity and highlighted the importance of education while delivering the support to traverse various pitfalls.
6: We are in service of changing behaviors, changing hearts, changing minds, changing attitudes, so that the challenges that we are trying to overcome today are not the challenges of tomorrow.
1: The Heroes Foundation itself partners with other organizations as it operates its schedule of programs, from IT and cybersecurity courses to the Ending Violence and Abuse effort to the We Say Yes Academy.
7: Republic has worked with us to help over 160 children to learn about the energy transition, to learn about environmental sustainability, to learn about climate action. I mean, we brought children to the Heroes of Energy Youth Forum, where they got to sit with energy and sustainability experts to learn about emerging careers, about emerging educational opportunities, but also to present their perspective, the youth perspective, on how we need to be managing the energy transition. We were able to support over 200 families with urban greening and home gardening activities, and we trained 60 children who are going to lead environmental education activities in their schools. I mean, the power of this activity speaks for itself. It's not just impacting the lives of individuals, it's empowering them to lead the change, to transform our communities, to transform our country in the ways in which we want to go and we want to see.
1: Once again, a huge debt of gratitude goes to the initiative that made it all possible.
7: Republic Bank really means what they say when they talk about the power of partnership and the purpose of which they do initiatives, and we're grateful for that. We're in this for the long game. we're about long-term sustainability.

0: community, long-term impact, and empowering people to lead the change in their communities in the country. And that's what we're doing together with Republic Bank.
1: Sustainability involves leaving the world better than it was before, and the Heroes Foundation continues to help others achieve their goals and become sources of inspiration for others to follow.
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2: Performing at the world-famous Apollo Theatre, along with music festivals around the world, while even dabbling in acting, 24-year-old Brianna D has seemingly done it all. But it's actually just the beginning, as this New Jersey-born star in the making continues to demonstrate.

Just another example of Caribbean rhythms and its power to get people moving. It's also Caribbean Passport TV at its best when it comes to putting this region's culture front and center. Once again, I'm Tamara Williams. Until next time.

Today we are going to look at, can I get some more? Today we're going to look at, a very, very interesting story that I believe will connect with a lot of our hearts. I'm going to read from two verses today, two points of scripture today. The first being 2 Samuel chapter 4, verse 4. And then the second being 2 Samuel verse chapter 9, verses 3 to 11. Starting off with the first one. Chapter 4, verse 4, 2 Samuel reads, Jonathan, son of Saul, had a son who was lame in both feet. He was 5 years old when the news about Saul and Jonathan came from Jezreel, the news that they had been killed. His nurse, this son of Jonathan, his nurse, when she heard the news, picked him up and fled. But as she hurried to leave, he fell and became disabled. His name was Mephibosheth. Jumping to the next scripture, 2 Samuel chapter 9, verses 3 to 11. This is now when David has become king. And it says, the king asks, is there no one still alive from the house of Saul to whom I can show God's kindness? And Ziba answered the king, there is still a son of Jonathan. He is lame in both feet. Where is he? The king asked. And Ziba answered, he is at the house of Machir, son of Amiel in Lodebar. So the king David had him brought from Lodebar, from the house of Machir, son of Amiel. And when Mephibosheth, son of Jonathan, the son of Saul, came to David, he bowed down to pay him honor. David said,

Mephibosheth, at your service, he replied. Do not be afraid, David said to him, for I will surely show you kindness for the sake of your father, Jonathan. I will restore you all the land that belonged to your grandfather Saul, and you will always eat at my table. Mephibosheth bowed down and said, what is your servant that you should notice a dead dog like me? Then the king summoned Ziba, Saul's steward, and said to him, I have given your master's grandson everything that belonged to Saul and his family. You and your sons and your servants are to farm the land for him and bring in the crops so that your master's grandson may be provided for. And Mephibosheth, son of your master, will always eat at my table. Then Ziba said to the king, your servant will do whatever my lord the king commands his servant to do. And so Mephibosheth ate at David's table like one of the king's sons. Heavenly Father, let your will be done. Let the words from my mouth come from your heart, not my own. Let your people receive with the wisdom to apply. In the mighty name of Jesus, amen. This scripture made me chuckle when I first looked at it, because at the time when I shared this message first, when I first looked at it some years back, I had no idea who Mephibosheth was. But in his great faith to his father, my father, Bishop John Evan Klein, put your hands together for him, saw it fit to assign and trust me with this lesson to share in a Bible study one night, and it became one of the lessons through study and teaching that really reinforced my heart to know that, well, I could do a little something. And when you have, if I could just segue for a second or take a little aside for a second, when you have a father that believes in you, when you have a father that is not afraid to take a risk on you, when you have a father that's not afraid to invest in you, you really see how far your life and things can go. And I'm talking about my father. And I thank you. I thank you. I thank you for doing the crazy thing. But here we see a lot of lessons in this story with Mephibosheth. First and foremost, we see that what a parent calls their child, it matters. It really, really matters what a parent calls their child. Mephibosheth, the meaning of that name is the one who destroys shame. The one who destroys shame. You go about your life and you hear these names sometimes, especially as you read the Bible, and you swear to all heaven and earth that you could never and would never name your child one of these ridiculous sounding names, but these names have strong meanings. These names were very intentional, and we see that in this case, this name that we can only assume was given to this child in a very uncertain time was fulfilled over time. As we consider this fact of the significance of a name given

to a child from their parent, we have to consider what our Father calls us. There are some things that God calls us. It's important to remember what God calls us, because we have to know that even when God is calling us these things in a curious time, a trying time, a difficult time, that it will be proven over time. God looks at us and He says that we are fearfully and wonderfully made. That is what your Father calls you. God looks at us and says that you are treasured possessions. That is what our Father looks at us and calls us. He says that you are loved. That is what He looks at us and says about us. And all these things add to the name that we are able to stand on, knowing what we are called by our Father. Of course, this looks different for a lot of us in application and following through. We can look at somebody else's life and point out obviously where God has been showing up for them, because we see the prosperity for them. We see the favor for them. We can look at someone else's life and we can point out how God has been putting things in place for them. We see the people supporting them. We see the praise being allocated to them. It's different for each and every one of us based on our circumstances. And the same went for Mephibosheth. As he lived his life lame, out of the land of his fathers, misplaced, he came to learn that he was never truly out of God's sight. He came to learn that he had never truly lost what God had in place for him. So for those of you taking notes today, the title of this sermon is Mishandled but Not Misplaced. Mishandled but not misplaced. As we look at Mephibosheth's life, we can see that there were certain things that made his story significant, and it goes the same for all of us. There are certain elements in our lives, you young graduates, there are certain elements in your lives that make your story significant, important. And we're going to go through that short list of things, taking reference from Mephibosheth's experience. The first thing that we must consider is family relation. The second thing that we'll consider is acknowledgement. Then we will consider position. Then we will consider action. And then we will consider fruits. So that's enough with family relation as we look at Mephibosheth. Mephibosheth was the son of Jonathan and grandson of Saul. That meant, just by the nature of their lives, that he was living under a very heavy weight of heritage. His grandfather was the first king of Israel, and his father right by his side. And here he is, lame, far from any point of royalty. His grandfather went insane, mental, chasing after an innocent man, chasing after the hero of Israel, shamefully, disgraced to his throne. And here he is, his grandson, having to live. People looking at him and probably assuming

because of his grandfather's wickedness, pointing at him and assuming they know his life, assuming they know why he is the way he is, assuming that they know who he is. All of because of his family relation, living with a broadcasted source of shame and embarrassment. As if his situation were not hard enough, he had to try to live with an identity connected to an embarrassing story. Not only was he the one that God allowed to be injured, but he is the one that God allowed to be connected to the man that he disgraced. The man that God disapproved of in the end. The man that God replaced. Oh, how the mighty fall, and here he is as the fruit of a fallen empire. It's a heavy weight of heritage. The stain of his grandfather must have followed him everywhere he was able to go. The weight of what his life could even amount to must have tortured him. What could his potential actually be? Having to flee from the palace. Having to live in a country that no longer loved his family. The stain of his grandfather was very present. But the grace of his father did not fail. Fathers, the way you live your lives are significant for the life your children will be able to benefit from. It is not about what your father did, it's about what you as a father are doing. And because Jonathan lived a life that was honorable, because Jonathan lived a life centered by God, because Jonathan did not lose his way, although Saul was a disgrace, when the king was in place, he asked, is there anyone that I can honor? And because Jonathan was who he was to David, David was more than happy to bless his son. If we remember correctly, Jonathan was close to David. They were in covenant together. Jonathan was the one that signaled to David as the final point to let him know if Saul was truly against him or not. Jonathan was the one that helped David escape. Jonathan loved David, and beyond his life, that love remained and benefited his son. Fathers, the choices you make. Fathers, the love you show. Fathers, the name that you create for yourself is a name that your children will be able to stand on. The influence of a good father cannot be understated. The impact of a good father cannot be overlooked. A good father overshadows a traumatic experience. The name of a good father, a good name, gives your children something substantial to claim. Consider the name that you are not only making for yourself, but the name that you are leaving behind for your children. What will they be able to lay claim to? What will they be able to stand on? What will people be able to remember for them of you? What family ties are you creating for them to live under, to live through, to benefit from?

And it's important to point out, for those of us that consider our lives a fatherless life, that Jesus, while he was among the earth, addressed this in a very specific way. The culture at the time was for those that believed in God to call those priests in place father. And when Jesus came about, he made it clear, and he said in Matthew 23, verse 9, call no man your father upon the earth, for one is your father which is in heaven. I'm here to remind each and every single one of you, even if you did not grow up with a male father figure in your life, you are not fatherless. You are not fatherless. Because you are not fatherless, you get to skip a lot of the consideration that those that have that human male presence in their lives, you get to skip all of that expectation. And like Pastor Wheatley rightly said, get to the source of the source and understand that the name that you have to lay claim to, that what you have to stand on, what you are able to benefit from is stronger than what any man can provide. You are not fatherless. You do have something that you can claim, because the Father, or Father who lives in heaven, or Father who is the author and the finisher of our faith, or Father who created the heavens and the earth, or Father, the heritage that he has set up for you to stand on is a heritage of strength, a heritage of love, a heritage of sovereignty. A reality-defying heritage that goes beyond any law that any man can put in place. And that takes us now to what we are able to acknowledge. The acknowledgement, or the points of acknowledgement in our lives, really affect how we are able to build and grow. Your awareness to the world around you and what you acknowledge as the powers in your life determine how far you are able to grow and what you consider your master in life. Mephibosheth was unknown to the king. David, in all of his to and from, when he finally got to the throne, he did not know what was left of Saul's or Jonathan's family. He had to ask. Mephibosheth was hidden in his state and presumably forgotten. And there are a lot of us that live and we feel like we are forgotten. We feel like we are overlooked. We feel like God has somehow managed to tuck us into some dark corner of life and has left us there to suffer, has left us there to deal with an affliction that we did not bring on to ourselves. Pity today, however, can be purpose tomorrow. Pain today can be purpose tomorrow. Remember that God is a God that not only looks for those that he can honor, but for those that he can uplift. And in order to be lifted, you first have to be down. In order to be restored, you first have to be broken. In order to be healed and redeemed, you have to be in a lost state. To be remembered in your shame. To be redeemed to glory, a glory that was never expected.

experienced before. That was Mephibosheth's experience. Unknown by the king, but remembered by the King of Kings. Unknown by the one who sat on the throne of Israel, but known by the one who allowed Israel to have a throne. And you ought to remember.

are being left behind as the big names of the world, as the big names of the territory, as those that seem significant around you do not acknowledge you. Your God has not forgotten you. God is a God of intention. God is a God of purpose, and he looks for those that he can get the most glory from. The lower you feel, the higher you have to go. The deeper in darkness you are, the brighter his light will shine. We ought to remember that our Father is a good Father. He says in his word, if you as a man can give good gifts, how much more can I do? As we spoke in Bible study over the last two Wednesdays, we talked about how God values us. And he looks at us and he says that we ought to consider the birds of the air. They do not sow, nor do they store up in barns, but he provides for them every day. Consider the lilies of the field, the grass of the field, how they are dressed in such splendor and beauty. But today they exist and tomorrow they are in the oven. Tomorrow they are gone, and yet he still dresses them with such intention. And we, as we stand, are much more valuable than birds, are much more valuable than the grass. So we ought to know that our good Father that takes care of that which is less than us will not leave us neglected. We have to consider our purposeful positioning, how God positions us, why God puts us in the spaces that he puts us, why God allows us to experience the places that he allows us to experience. When Mephibosheth was taken and him and his maid fled, he was taken to a place called Lo Debar. Everybody say Lo Debar. Debar means word or thing. Debar means word or thing. And the prefix lo is a negator expressing the lack of. So when you put lo and debar together, it means no word, no thing, a lack of anything to say, a lack of anything to show, a lack of anything to live by. Mephibosheth was not only taken from the palace, but he was taken from the palace into a barren land. Something and some place where people saw no significance to. No reason to come up with anything good to say about, because there was nothing there. Some of us can relate to that. We find ourselves in a barren season of life. We find ourselves in a place of life where it seems like nothing is growing, nothing is happening. The things that we try to put into the ground

to say about our season, about our life, we find ourselves in Lodabar. Mephibosheth grew up in and among nothingness, emptiness, barrenness. Lodabar is a place with no pasture, a wilderness, a place of isolation, barrenness, a place that seems like it even lacks the presence of God himself. Living a life feeling like God is not present at all. And he lived in this state, he lived in this place, not only while his surroundings were discouraging, but in his condition and his state, being lame in a barren land. Lame in a barren land. Unable to stand in a barren land. Unable to leave as he would please in a barren land. There were no wheelchairs in those days. And the handicapped were not cared for well in those days. There was a stigma to his very existence, with nothing to lean on around him. He was lame in both legs, as we remember, because he was dropped as a child. He was mishandled in his innocence. Mishandled by the person that he was trusted with, mishandled by the person that was supposed to take care of him, mishandled by the person that should have known better, mishandled by the person that should have ensured his safety and health, mishandled with no blame for him. He was not a rude child. The Bible doesn't say that. He was not a mischievous child. The Bible doesn't say that. The Bible said because somebody else fled, he fell. Because someone else was afraid, he fell. Because of somebody else's reactions, because of somebody else's composure, he fell. And he was scarred. And he was lame. And there are a lot of us that live in a state carrying things that other people caused. Carrying things that are brought on by the actions of others, and not just other people, but the people that should have been the ones to keep us safe. The people that should have been the ones to make sure that we were okay, the people that we trusted, the people that our family trusted, we are walking around carrying things that hold us back, that weigh us down. Not because of what we did, not because of our sin, but because of somebody that should have known better. Somebody that should have been able to do better. And we find ourselves not only in a barren land, but burdened by a lame state. Where are you today, children of God? What state are you in as you consider your life? And we could see for Jonathan's son, it wasn't fair to him. But just because life doesn't look fair doesn't mean that you have lost favor. Just because life doesn't feel fair, it does not mean that you have lost favor. In 1 Corinthians chapter 1:27, it says, but God chose the foolish things of the world to shame the wise. God chose the weak things of the world to shame the strong. God is looking at you too.

and God is choosing you. The more foolish you feel about the choices you have made and the people that you have trusted and the expectations that you have held, God is choosing you to shame the wise.

you, and God is choosing you. Somebody say, my Father chose me. You sing this song, he knows my name. He knows my every thought. He sees each tear that falls, and he hears me when I call. He hears me when I call. He hears me when I call. He hears me when I call. But that last line puts or creates a requirement of us. Knowing that God hears or call, the question is, what is our expectation? Knowing that God is hearing us, are we prepared to respond to his response? How are we prepared to respond to when God calls? We look at Mephibosheth in his state, lame, in a barren land, forgotten, overlooked. When we look at what his actions teach us about being ready to respond. When King David called for Mephibosheth, the most significant thing that he did was show up. The most significant thing that he did was present himself. It was not the bowing, it was not the words, it was the mere fact that he showed up. And you have to remember what he was showing up to. Going back to the place that for all he knew he had to run from. Going back to the place to present himself to the person that he could have well blamed for his family's downfall. Going to present himself to the very throne that was a cost to his existence. Going to the source of his affliction. Some of us, when God calls us, we don't respond to God because we blame God for our affliction. When God calls us, we refuse to show up because we say, God, if you wanted me, you would heal me. God, if you loved me, you would have helped me. God, if you really want me to show up, I need you to do something for me first. I'm not going back to church. That's where they hurt me. I'm not showing up and making myself available. That's where they tricked me. And Mephibosheth, in his lame state, had the wherewithal to show up in a place that could have been his burial ground. He had the wherewithal to show up in a place, in a crowd of people that turned against his family. Mephibosheth, when he was called, he showed up. Are you willing to present yourself? Are you willing to show up in your state?

to present yourself with your flaws? Are you willing to show up while still afflicted, while still judged, while still living under shame? Are you still willing to show up because you have been called? Because there has been an opening created, are you willing to show up? How can we expect to receive something when we refuse to show up? A lot of us pray in our closets and hide in life. It doesn't work. It doesn't work. A lot of us profess our goals and our ambitions, but we lose our voice when we find ourselves among people. Nothing to say. And we trick ourselves by saying, well, God knows, so I don't need to. Mephibosheth, in his lame state, Mephibosheth, after living a life of affliction, Mephibosheth, after having to flee from the same king that is now calling him, he showed up. Not only did he show up, that was the most significant thing, but when he showed up, he bowed, submitted himself to the authority in place, ready to receive whatever would come. How can we receive or reclaim something when we refuse to step out on faith? Why do we continue to expect God to bless us behind doors? Why do we continue to wait until God does the thing before we talk about the thing? Who are we afraid of? And why is that fear stronger than our faith? People say it all the time, but don't, you know, you have a good idea, but don't talk about it because you don't want someone to ruin it. What are you talking about? Who are you to my God? Who are they to my God? I dare God to allow somebody to steal my blessing. What? Mephibosheth presented himself in the very atmosphere that he fled from. Because he showed up, God showed up. Because he showed up, God showed up. He reclaimed the land of his heritage. And through him, shame was destroyed. We have to be ready and willing to fulfill what we are called. But we will not fulfill that thing if we don't show up for it. If we don't present ourselves, if we don't make ourselves available, there will be nothing for us to reclaim. There will be nothing for us to find any point of praise. And I decree and declare that you will not be the Christian celebrating the fact that you made rent. That is not a miracle. It's just a responsibility. I get times are tough and it's a blessing, but it's not a miracle. You will not be the Christian that celebrates because they had lunch today. That is not a miracle. That's average. Your praise report will not be somebody else's norm. Y'all understand what I'm saying?

Stop getting excited over the mediocre points of life. Your car started, so what? Thank God, but let's find something else to build our faith on. In the mighty name of Jesus, how about a new car? We could start there. All paid for. We can include that. Beyond what your bank account says you should be able to have. We can go there. And you're able to drive it without having to fight and fuss with the mechanic. Can we include that? Mephibosheth. If David had sent him back with some pieces of gold, it would have been a blessing. But it would not have been anything to talk about. And we have to build up a faith that gives us something to talk about. Graduates, as you go forward in life, I see your faces, I'm almost done. If you can consider doing it without God, it's not big enough. If you can consider doing it without God, it is not big enough. It might be good. Y'all are going to go into high school. All of y'all are going to graduate in the name of Jesus. It's going to be good. It's going to be good. You're going to do it. And a lot of you are going to be able to consider getting that done without God. That is not the big thing in your life. It's not the big thing. People of God, as I speak to the graduates, I'm speaking to you too. If you can consider doing it without God, it's not big enough. If you can consider reclaiming it without God, it's not big enough. If you can do it through the court, it's not big enough. If you can do it through one conversation, it's not big enough. If you can do it through asking a favor, it's not big enough. When Mephibosheth showed up, God showed up. Through him, shame was destroyed. It doesn't stop there. This is my favorite part of the whole story. In verse 12 to 13, it says, Mephibosheth had a young son named Micah. And all the members of Ziba's household were servants of him. And Mephibosheth lived in Jerusalem because he always ate at the king's table. And this is the part that gets me. It said he lived in Jerusalem because he always ate at the king's table. And it ends off by saying he was lame in both feet. Y'all missed it. He had a son. He was moved from Lo Debar to Jerusalem. He ate at the king's table like he was one of his sons. And all the while, he was still lame in both feet. God is doing something that is going to defy what you should have access to. And he is not waiting to fix you. He just wants to position you so he can follow through with his purpose for you. Because if God intends to redeem you, he needs to make sure that you stand with something that people can point out and say, well, this doesn't add up. How are you this wealthy when you didn't finish school? How are you this favorable when you were in prison? How can you go forward this way when you don't fit the bill? I don't see the name that should be attached to your name. It doesn't seem like you are from the right place. I don't understand why you have favor in the British Virgin Islands when your family isn't from here. We have to understand that God is a

And because he's making a name for himself and you are his child, that means that your name will be something that defies what people understand, because we serve an incomprehensible God. We serve a God.

people can make sense of. So your blessing will not be logical. Your blessing will not be sensible. People will not be able to calculate how you made one step to the other to get to where you got from. You will go from Lodabar to Jerusalem. You will go from a barren place to the palace. You will go from a barren land with no pastures and sit at the table of kings like you belong. And you will do it all while you still have your affliction. You will do it all while you still have your struggle. You will do it all while

judge you, God will elevate you. While people still question you, God will justify you. And while you have your lame feet, you will sit at the place where people struggle to stand in. Because your Father, sees you. Because your Father remembers you. Because your Father believes in you. Because your Father is not concerned about your affliction. He just needs your availability. He just needs you to show up. He just needs you to show up. He just needs you to show up. He just needs you to show up. Stop telling yourself you don't deserve to be presented because you're not

yourself that the area that you are lame in is the reason why you cannot be free. Stop telling yourself that your situation cannot change because you can't do it on your own. God wants to do it for you. God wants to do it for you. Mephibosheth did not send a request to the palace to be remembered. Mephibosheth did not petition the king because he knew the connection that he had to his father. He lived, and when he was called, he showed up. Today, God is asking you to do the same. There is something to reclaim, but you have to show up. You do not know the conversations that are happening about you behind closed doors. Just show up. You do not know who God has already put your name on their heart. Just show up. You do not know what is already in place. Just show up. It's a threatening place. Show up. I don't know these people. Show up. They might not accept me. Show up. Because when you show up in the name of the Father, the name of the King of Kings. You show up in the name of the Creator of the heavens and the earth. You show up.

don't show up by yourself. When you show up, when you show up, I don't know about everybody else, but when you show up with something that's bigger than you. You show up with something that's stronger than you. You show up with something that takes up the space of every room that you step in. And if someone feels uncomfortable because you are in that room, they either have to bow or get out.

But you have to show up. Present yourself to the King. Present yourself to the authority in place. No longer will you be nervous when your boss asks for a meeting. No longer will you be nervous when you start to talk about your business idea. No longer will you feel hesitant when you start to speak about what you're believing God in or God for. Because you will live a life where you are always ready to show up. I'm not fixed yet, but if God calls me, I'm going to show up. I don't have it figured out, but God is calling me, so I'm going to show up. I don't have the qualifications, but God is calling me, so I'm going to show up. I just joined the church, but God is calling me, so I'm going to show up. I haven't been around for a long time, but God is calling me, so I'm going to show up. Fathers, your absence is not an excuse for your present ability. Do not live a life where you say, well, they've been okay without me, so I'm just going to step back. Show up. Don't take all the composure that projects, well, you seem to know better than me, so I'm just going to let you live. Show up. When they rebel against you, Father, show up. When they don't understand how you try to care, show up. Y'all fought yesterday, show up. Be a father. Be consistent. You're not perfect. Show up. You walk around with your addiction. Show up. You don't have the right clothes for graduation. Show up. Show up and let God show up. Show up and let God do what He called you. Let Him create in you what He called you. Just show up. Come on, stand to your feet with me today. The story of Mephibosheth. Shows that our lives can truly change after one decision. After living a life of affliction, Mephibosheth did one thing and received everything. Everything that had seemed lost, everything that seemed too far away, everything that seemed like he was not worth or worthy of, just by one choice. And today I present one choice to you today. If you know in the depths of your heart that God is calling you, show up. Step out. Present yourself. Show up at your seat. Mephibosheth did not say, well, he's the king. He could send whatever the message is to me here in Lodebar. I'm not going to leave. I'm not going to go to the palace. Let the king send the message to me. He knows where I live. Like some of us say, God knows how to get the message to me. I don't have to step out. People don't have to see. People don't have to know. There is victory in your vulnerability. So for every single

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For every person that wrestles with their affliction and they wrestle with their self-worth and they do not believe that they are included in the blessing that God promises, show up, step forward, meet us at the altar.

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1: Yes, and welcome to a very special episode of Territories Talk. Territories Talk was founded in 2018 originally, and then we went online in 2021 during the pandemic, and since which we've grown. And today we are at a different setting, and we have a very special guest, all the way, as they say, straight from Jamaica. Without further ado, Mr. Anthony Love, TV journalist, TVJ Jamaica. Over to you.
2: Thank you so much, Mr. Famous. Thanks for having me. Mm-hmm.
1: So, who is Anthony Love? Who is the guy behind the camera?
2: Who's Anthony Love? So, Anthony Love, as you just said, is a TV news anchor, a news reporter and producer at Television Jamaica. That's Television Jamaica is the broadcast television station, a part of the RJR Gleena Communications Group. A father as well.
1: Mm-hmm.
2: Just two.
1: Two for now.
2: Just two.
1: You know the birth rate dropping, right?
2: Just, yes.
1: You need a 0.1.
2: But just two for now. I tell you, just two for now. Communication specialist as well, and just a hard worker.
1: So, in a Jamaican context, speak a little bit of Africa. Which part are you going from?
2: So, born and raised Kingston, Jamaica, in an area called Red Hills Road. Mm-hmm. Red Hills Road, community by the name of Donmere. Most people know it as Common. Spent some time in Duaney Park as well, an area known as Sherlock Crescent.
1: Okay. All right. And which high school you attended?
2: I attended Calabar High School.
1: Right, Bob?
2: Yeah. Calabar High School. That's just off Red Hills. Very well. PJ Patterson, PJ Pitts, Ratabar, or whatever it is you guys say. So PJ Patterson as well. Mm-hmm. You said Vibes Cartel, Baby Sham, a lot
1: of prominent Jamaicans
2: went to Calabar.
1: So you used to have, I don't want to say running battles, but healthy competition with KC.
2: Definitely. You know, definitely. KC, JC, all those schools. But as you said, Kingston College is probably one of those running battles that spans decades.
1: Mm-hmm. All right. So then after high school, then where did you go?
2: Left high school, left Calabar, went to the Northern Caribbean University. That's in Manchester. That's down there in Mandeville. Spent some time there. That's where I studied mass communication.
1: What led you to study left mass
2: communication? All right. So my journey with mass communication really started because I've always had an interest in entertainment. Mm-hmm. I must say, entertainment has always been my thing. Music, I'm a lover of music. And in doing music, I've always wanted to understand the communication sector. You understand? The communications arm. I've always wanted to look like at areas like public relations. I've always wanted to know how to shoot a camera. Mm-hmm. Always wanted to learn every aspect of it. And that's exactly why I went and did mass communication. And the Northern Caribbean University did just that for me.
3: Okay. And what? I want to ask what years, because I don't want to snitch. So you enjoyed yourself at NCU?
2: For sure. That's actually the institution that shaped a lot of what I do now and how I do a lot of the things I do. Northern Caribbean University has one of the strongest, if not the strongest, media communications programs.

0: the island in Jamaica, really and truly. We've pushed out a number of persons you're seeing now in the broadcast journalism field, or
1: some
0: even
1: of them.
0: print, Shamela Pullen, Andrea Chisholm, Herman Green, Amoy Harriet, and the list goes on. The list goes on and on and on, and it goes for quite some time.
1: That sounds like Shamela Pullen, she's TVJ.
0: She's
1: as well.
0: TVJ as well. Andrea Chisholm, that's TVJ. Amoy Harriet was at TVJ. She's now at CBN. Mm-hmm. Herman Green used to be at TVJ. He's no longer with us at TVJ. He migrated recently. And the list goes on. I could tell you some more names.
1: Okay. All right. Well, that sounds like, alumni of excellence.
0: For sure. For sure. Like I said, the program at the Northern Caribbean University, the Department of Communication Studies, really thorough program.
1: Mm-hmm.
0: You get into that program, and I guarantee you, by the time you complete those 4 years, you will be a well-rounded individual. I share that because I talk about my story.
1: Mm-hmm.
0: I'm in TV, mm-hmm. but my emphasis at NCU was actually radio broadcasting.
1: So why did you switch?
0: I didn't switch. I believe you could say it's one of those things that chose me.
1: Mm-hmm.
0: I never chose it. So my journey to TV is very different, as I said, because I wanted to know how to do everything in communications in going in because of my entertainment background.
1: Mm-hmm.
0: However, in 2016, when it was internship time throughout that program, I was asked about the radio station that I would want to go to.
1: Mm-hmm.
0: So I provided a list. At that time, it was either Zip FM or Irie FM or Fame FM. Those were the media houses. Those were the media houses that I told them that I wanted to go into. But then, when I got back my acceptance letter and they told me that, hey, I'll be going to the RJR Greener Communications Group, I must say, I was a bit disappointed,
1: mm-hmm.
0: because when they said I'm going to RJR, for me, that was like, oh my gosh, this is news. This is that.
1: Stush.
0: This is this. Oh my gosh, I'm going to have to be, you know. Nonetheless, went in, started working with Beyond the Headlines as co-producer with Giovanni Dennis. The Beyond the Headlines, that's Deion Jackson Miller's program.
1: Mm-hmm. Time for tea.
0: Exactly. Time for tea, all angles. Again, that was also major. You're going in fresh out of college, you know, during internship,
1: mm-hmm.
0: working with the Deion Jackson Miller.
1: He Jackson Miller then, or just Jackson?
0: Yes, it was Jackson Miller. Yeah, so it's Deion Jackson Miller. Went in with her. Again, she took me under her wings, started making those calls, helping co-produce the programs, editing the stuff before the shows, and so forth. And then during that internship, I got the opportunity to go on the road to do a TV story. So they were like, they needed a journalist to go on the road.
1: Mm.
0: There was an incident that happened downtown Kingston. Can't forget that day. It was a murder-suicide.
1: Mm.
0: It was a murder-suicide at the tax office in downtown Kingston. My videographer, Ivan Shaw, he looked at me and he said, there's an incident by downtown Kingston. You want to go? And I said, let's go. And I went down there, conducted some interviews, did my thing. At that time, we were using tapes.
1: No, video tapes.
0: The video VHS, right? So the VHS.
1: Mm-hmm.
0: And we went down there. I think we left the office at like 9:30 or 10.
1: Mm-hmm.
0: We went down there. I did some interviews. I left downtown Kingston, went back to the office, filed that story. Again, if you know anything about videotapes, you go in, you push that tape in, you find your clips, you log your bytes, you get the editor cut it. I did just that. Gave them my story for Midday News.
1: Mm-hmm.
0: Left the office, went back to downtown Kingston to get more information and gather more stories, more information for my story.
1: Mm-hmm.
0: Went back in after that and produced a

0: Times News that evening. And I believe after that, the editor, which was Archibald Gardner at the time, he was extremely impressed with the level of commitment that I put into that story. And then afterwards, he was like, hey, we need you to stay with TV First throughout the course of your internship. And I stayed there, did a number of other stories throughout that 6 weeks. And yeah.
1: Yeah. So you would say you would, that, for lack of a better term, that was your baptism by fire.
2: For sure.
0: For sure. Baptism by fire, indeed. Again, I was a bit program at the Northern Caribbean University. Mm-hmm. The depth, you know, just being able to, that program is so detailed that you go there, I'm guaranteeing you will be able to function in wherever, whichever field or whichever area they put you in.
1: Gaza.
0: You learn, we've learned how, again, to write a script, to hold a camera, to shoot, to do whatever it is. And I believe that's what allowed me to perform the way I did during my internship, because with all that I would have learned throughout that 4 years at NCU, being baptized by fire, as you put it, it just worked. I just did what I was asked to do.
1: So let me ask, let me be Mr. Objective. Why not UTEC? Why not UE?
0: Why not UTEC? Why not UE? I tell you what, being in Kingston, I was trying to figure, do I want to continue school? So I tell you what happened. I used to play basketball.
1: No, you?
0: Yes. Big basketball player during my time. And I was big. I used to play for Jamaica back then. I got an injury during my last year at high school, at Calabar High School. Mm-hmm. And I was actually concerned that I would not be able to play basketball with all these guys from KC, St. George's College, and all these places because of my injury during the intercollegiate competition. And I think that would have, I would have been heartbroken, you know? So as seen as well, I wanted a different environment, spoke with my mother about it. She said, all right, let's look towards Mandeville. And looked at Mandeville, and I went to Mandeville and called Mandeville home.
1: All right, Moneyville, they say. Some say Moneyville.
0: Moneyville, Mandeville, whatever you call it.
1: I do, just not getting from the subject, but for those that have been to Mandeville, you would think you're in a different part of Jamaica altogether.
0: Yeah, rural community, pretty quiet. Really, really, really quiet. Mandeville, it's very calm.
1: High
0: up in terms of
1: high up when it comes to the cold.
0: Definitely. Really cold down that side. It's calm. In contrast, compared to that Kingston life, is extremely different, really and truly. Fast paced. Kingston is fast paced. Mandeville is a bit slower.
1: And how did you adjust to Kingston, from Kingston to country life, for lack of a better term?
0: It was pretty fine for me. I tell you what, I'm actually a very laid back and reserved person. Mm-hmm. At that time, loved partying. Mm-hmm. So moving to Mandeville and it being so quiet, it was like, but then
1: no ready, ready Wednesday.
0: No ready, ready Wednesday, no pasa pasa,
1: no fire Sunday.
0: Yeah, no all of that excitement. So I was like, how's this going to work? But again, I adjust pretty well and pretty easily.
1: All right. So let's go. You graduated from Northern Caribbean. What was next?
0: So I graduated from Northern Caribbean University. I was doing a number of things during that time. So at that time, I was doing some businesses. I had a restaurant in Mandeville. Managed that restaurant, had a little liquor store as well. Was doing a number of things during that time. And then I got a call from

0: Celebration Jamaica. That there was an opening and they would like to invite me to an interview.
1: They remembered your professionalism.
0: I guess they did. At first, I was a bit hesitant because communication was my thing, but I was still concerned about this news and how this fits with my personality and everything at the time. So I gave it some thought and I was like, sure. I went and they gave me the date. It was like a week and a half later. Had some discussions with my family, ran through my mind trying to figure out what it is that I'll be doing. And I'm like, hey, let's do the interview. Went in, did the interview. Even after the interview, I was a bit concerned. So I'm not sure they were impressed by my performance within that interview because some of the questions I was asked, in terms of news, again, it was so focused on news and it felt so heavy. And I felt like, I wasn't as prepared as I was supposed to be because, again, my interest at the time. I did the interview, and within weeks, they called me and said I've been accepted. Again, even after that, I grappled with that choice and that decision as well as to whether I would take up the offer because I just didn't know what it was I wanted to do. I accepted, went in, started working at Television Jamaica in about March 2017. Went in, started doing the work, going out into the field, did a number of things. And just began to grow, just began to grow, began to grow, listening, just grasping everything, learning, being taken under my wings by such great professionals within that organization. And it's been a pretty good journey.
1: So tell us a little bit, for those of us who don't know, tell us a little bit, not so much behind the scenes, but how have you seen TVJ grow over the years?
0: So TVJ would have grown significantly over the years. I talk about the level of experience. And I tell you what, the foundation at Television Jamaica is one that is very good. When you look at the foundation or the experience of the people there, you talk about Earl Moxham, you talk about Deion Jackson Miller. You talk about that Derek Wilts at the entire group itself, but just being in that newsroom and just watching that foundation, and then you have no the youth who would work within, and then you have the young professionals coming in. It's extremely, extremely, extremely interesting to see, and then you have the young people coming in. Pretty, pretty, pretty decent. And then we continue to grow. But as the company grew between 2017, from 2017 when I was there, then you had the issue of the COVID-19 pandemic. Everyone felt it. You're talking about ads were cut. You're talking about a number of things happened. Jobs were cut and so forth. And then after the pandemic and moving, you saw that shift in the media landscape as well. So the growth, while there would have been growth in terms of the professional people and the professionals that are there, the industry itself continues to struggle and the company would not have been spared.

0: Apologies to our viewers, we had a slight technical error, but you were saying that although the industry is contracted, the professionalism has grown.
1: For sure, for sure. That's something that we can't deny. I made mention earlier about the foundation that the organization has in terms of the experienced professionals, but again, the youth, and in terms of that sense of energy within the industry and within the organization, just continues to grow exponentially.
0: So, without getting into any specific stories, because all is all recorded now, right? What beyond your first story, what particular story stands out in your mind?
1: So,
0: If someone had to nominate you for Pulitzer Prize, what do you think that story would be?
1: I think that's that story I did in 2020. That would be one that I would never forget. So I did a feature on a domestic helper, a mother of eight children who lost her job during the COVID-19 pandemic. Now, when I did that story and I went to her house, I'm talking about a mother living in a one-bedroom wooden structure with six or seven children inside that room. Going in, seeing that, she had no food in her house. When I say no food, I mean no food. And when I went there, I spoke with her, I did that interview, went back to office, wrote that story, and famous, I must say that the level of support that mother received after my story was aired, just talking about it right now, it gets me emotional because it speaks to, again, the power of the pen, as we say with journalism, being able to write something of that nature and get the actions of Jamaicans and people within the diaspora to bring forth some change and provide some support to this woman. That story stays with me, and I think that's one that will forever stay with me because of how drastically her life would have changed. I'm talking about within a day after that story was aired, she had like two or three barrels of food. And within 2 months of that story being aired, she had a house. She got a house from the through the Housing Agency of Jamaica, as well as the Food for the Poor. They came together. The housing agency provided the land, and the Food for the Poor put the house on that structure, providing again a roof over the head for she and her children.
0: Do you stay in touch with them?
1: Yeah.

0: So we have, it's been a while since I've spoken to her now, but up to last year, you know, I would have spoken to her. She was going back to school because that was something she expressed as well when I spoke to her. That was back in 2020, that she wanted to go back to school. You know, she had interest in nursing and stuff. And she was saying if she could just get the help and that support to go back into school, that would be something she would really look forward to. But Crystal Clark, that name stuck.
1: Okay, so let's shift gears slightly. We're going to talk on the global scene as we start to wind down. As we know, with the proliferation of the internet, it's been a double-edged sword, where there's a lot of everybody now has a, shouldn't say everybody, but many people now have podcasts and whatever other terms may be used. This is a podcast to some extent. And there's a proliferation of people that claim that they are journalists or internet celebrities or influencers. How do you see that? I'm not saying that just in the Jamaican context. How do you see that as affecting real professional journalism? Don't go no names.
0: I feel like you're trying to get me into trouble, you know.
1: No, sir.
0: I feel like you're
1: No,
0: trying to get me
1: me.
0: into trouble. But I tell you what, I actually support any platform that pro any platform which provides people to provide information to the public. The issue I have is credibility. And that's something we stress again, the journalistic principles, being able to fact check. So you being able to get yourself a platform, get on a platform, speak about issues, speak about topics and stuff. I have no issue with that. And that's just me. You know, I welcome it. If we can find a way to provide information to the public, to get people to learn about issues that they might not have been so inclined with, and I might not be able to do it, but you are able to do so, then by all means, I'm fine with that. But when you talk about credibility, you talk about the facts, getting your things straight, you know, that's what I have a concern with. And even while we're having this discussion, it's one of those things that continue to drive home the point that traditional media still has a place in today's society. Because when, despite people trying to push, like, oh, tradition, nobody wants to see TVJ anymore, nobody wants to see news anymore, it's whatever, I get that on social media. A lot of these people still go to the credible news sources to find out if it is in fact true. So they're like, oh, I hear it from Tom Jones, but hey, did the Gleaner have it? Have you seen it on the Observer? Have you seen it on TVJ? I haven't seen any media say, and then we have this discussion about traditional media is no longer relevant and stuff. And that's something that I do not support because we still have our place.
1: Yeah, because and this is everywhere in the world. This isn't just Bermuda, right? But in the Bermuda context, which is probably true in many Caribbean islands, WhatsApp is the fastest way of communication. And someone wants to start a rumor or innuendo, just send it out on WhatsApp. Nobody verifies it. It's like I saw it on WhatsApp. Even my mother, her birthday today. She forwards stuff in family group chats. And you're like, Mom, where you got this from? Or someone sent it to me. Did you check to see if it's true first? I don't know if it's true, but you know, just in case it is true. So we have this shift of mindset amongst the populations that if Anthony sent it to me, then I know it's true. They trust the person who sent it. Right? And it's led to a lot of backlash in this country where people have been pronounced dead who haven't been dead. People who are dead, the first thing the family hears about it is on WhatsApp. Oh, so-and-so went down the road and struck a bus, is dead. They send a picture, right?
0: And that's the thing we continue to grapple with, and it's that thing that we continue to contend with, and we say to people, it's the same thing. You just made mention of someone dying, and you hear it on WhatsApp first.

0: And they're like, so why didn't the media carry it? Remember, we have to wait until the police notifies the family.
1: That's
0: what I'm saying too. But again, as responsible journalists, that's something that we have to take into consideration. Because again, the police has to notify the family. And then once the family is notified, then we can go ahead. Can you imagine someone finding out that their relative is dead through the media outlet without being notified by the police or being notified by the authority? And that's the thing that people have to be responsible about and think about what it is that they're putting out and how families can be impacted. And that's something they need to take into consideration.
1: Yeah. So as we start to wind down now, Ben, where do you see, not just, I would say, in Jamaica, but worldwide, region-wide, where do you see the media in the next 5 years, in 2031? What does media, established media, have to do to evolve?
0: All right, so established media will have to keep up with the trends. And we talk about keep up with the trends. We're talking about the social media platforms. And you would have seen a shift with the traditional media moving towards these platforms, getting the information to the public in the spaces that they are. Because no one is waiting until 7 p.m. anymore to get that news or get that information. Mm-hmm. And that's the issue that traditional media grapples with on a daily basis, because the news that's coming at 7, some people would have already seen that on TikTok. Yeah,
1: it's not news no more.
0: You understand? They would have seen that on Instagram. It's old. It's not news. Right? They would have seen that on TikTok. They would have seen it on Instagram already. And that's what they have to do now. But you also have to understand that they still need the TV and they still need the platform, because one of the things we take for granted is that not everyone has internet.
1: Mm-hmm.
0: There are still some remote
1: people
0: areas.
1: In the world don't have internet.
0: You best believe that. You best believe it. So in a lot of rural communities, they have internet challenges. If they do have internet,
1: like we
0: they have
1: just
0: internet.
1: Know.
0: You understand? They have those issues as well, and that's something. So they turn that TV on, and you have again the demographic that turn their TV on at 7. They want to see the news at 7. You understand? You have the people that want to come and look at the news anchors and the presenters giving you that information, and that's something. But with all that said, traditional media will have to do a lot of work, get the information to the people a bit earlier, and then still direct them. Because what we need to understand as well, the bills have to be paid.
1: Mm-hmm.
0: So we have our sponsors, we have other stakeholders that are a part of the process as well, and the journalists within the organization needs to be paid.
1: Mm-hmm.
0: So they must find a way to strike that balance between getting the news to the people on social media, but again, still keep the mainstream media going and keep that up and running. But that being said as well, right across the world, we've seen a huge scaling back of staff across the world. So we've seen that in Canada, we've seen that in the UK, we've seen that in the US, where in Bermuda, again, jobs are at stake.
1: Mm-hmm.
0: And it's just the reality that we're looking at now with the introduction of artificial intelligence, AI. You know, people are looking at how they can be more efficient and carry out the jobs and do the work more without having all these staff. So that's something to pay close attention to as well as we look forward within the next 5 years.
1: Yeah, what I would say, even in the diaspora context. Every island in the Caribbean has a significant proportion of nationals who live outside of the island. So for my wife and myself, when we want to know about, when we want credible news from Jamaica, we go to TVJ. Right? I literally like...
0: Can I say thank you?
1: Yeah, man. Respect. So, what's the gentleman name? There's a show early in the morning, Slim Guy. It's a talk show early in the morning. You can't remember his name. Slim Guy.

0: guy, brown skin. Don't you, BJ?
1: That's Neville Bell with what the Smile Jamaica on
0: Smile Jamaica.
1: Smile Jamaica got
0: him
1: you.
0: And a lady.
1: Right? Neville Bell and Simone, yes.
0: So we were in and we were in Jamaica in October. And we was in TGIF, my wife's favorite restaurant. Shout out to TGIF. And saw this gentleman walk in. It was like, wow, that's a guy from Smile Jamaica. So we met over there and spoke to him. He was very calm. He was very respectful.
1: Yes.
0: But I said that in the context that for Jamaicans living outside of Jamaica, the only way to get credible news beyond your family chat group or whatever is the TVJs, the Cliff Hughes on
1: yes. Nationwide.
0: Nationwide.
1: Yeah, yes.
0: You know, we have differences of opinion, but the news is news, right? So I say that in the sense that I want to thank you. I'm not Jamaican. My wife's Jamaican. I have children that are Jamaican. But I want to thank you and the entire TVJ crew for what you do for the diaspora.
1: Thank you.
0: Because that's how we find out. And I would say, for me, I didn't know the story about Ms. Clark. But for me, a story that if I could nominate you for a Pulitzer Prize, it was, I don't want to say the fresh report, but a report you did when you went down to Black River
1: yeah.
0: after Melissa,
1: yes.
0: and you're speaking to people, not to with,
1: mm-hmm.
0: you're speaking with people, and the anguish that they express through your cameras, through your conversations, was so touching to me,
1: mm-hmm.
0: right? I mean, it had a nice mix of music and whatever, but the point is to show not the statistics or whatever, the so many people out of so many lights out, and then we get the statistics. What is the human nature stories?
1: For sure, for sure.
0: How it affect the fishermen who, boy, me lost me, what?
1: Everything.
0: You know?
1: Yes, everything.
0: So I say that in the context that you are, in my opinion, the epitome of someone who can get the human interest. You could relate, people can
1: Thank
0: relate
1: you.
0: To you.
1: Thank you. Thank
0: and
1: you.
0: They're able to bring a soul to you.
1: Thank you. Thank you.
0: Right? Yeah. And you're able to translate that to the masses.
1: Yeah, I think that for me is because I'm one of those persons who talk about people first.
0: Mm-hmm.
1: Before anything else, like I said to you just now, it's just people first. Before anything else, the people comes first. And the reality of it is that people are struggling.
0: Mm-hmm.
1: People are suffering, and we need to understand that as well. So when I go into communities and I speak with some of these people, it's just being able to connect with them and understanding that, you know, it's difficult. We understand it's difficult and what you're going through. Though I'm not here with you on a day-to-day basis, I feel your pain. So that for me may also be standing or sitting with someone and praying. You understand? Before we leave there and stuff. And that's something that happens because, again, we're talking about people's lives. And as a journalist, you have to strike that balance and not get too inclined with the story and get
0: yeah.
1: too close.
0: You
1: and
0: to
1: get too
0: have your objectivity.
1: And have your objectivity as well. But mm-hmm. we're humans. And we can't forget that as well. You understand? It's people first. And that's one of the things, like you said, why I guess I connect so well with people when they're in situations like these.
0: Yeah, and I would add to my own personal testimony. Last year, I was in Jamaica for a family funeral. And also, at the same time, coincidentally, Bermuda played Jamaica at the National Stadium. In Jamaica, we lost badly.
1: Go ahead.
0: Right? Are you in the World Cup?
1: Yeah, no.
0: Okay, all right. You know that thought. We lost badly, and but you know there were in typical Caribbean camaraderie. We had some. There were some after parties at a club. So I come there. I was still asked to come to this club. So I get there, and you know, people are socializing, Bermudians and Jamaicans, so they're socializing, cracking jokes, you know. And, most of the jokes were being cracked against Bermuda. But be that as it may. So somebody said, I want to introduce you to some people in there. And

0: They said, "Oh, this is Anthony." Like, I'm like, "Anthony, this guy, this is Mr. Lung." And he was like, and I was like, "Hey, yo, my wife and I watch you all the time, and, you know." And right there and then we struck a chord in the sense to say, you wasn't Mr. I'm a TV anchor. I'm from the
1: Never
0: country
1: that,
0: that
1: man.
0: just beat your
1: Never.
0: country,
1: Yeah,
0: you know,
1: that's
0: badly. It's
1: never,
0: like, hey,
1: never.
0: Chris, nice to
1: Yes.
0: meet you. And
1: Yes, never.
0: we got to reason, and here we are, fast forward 6 months, no, more than 6 months, 9 months later, right? You're here in Bermuda for, you heard why.
1: So we're here for a number of things, firstly. But again, that people thing again, that's something I get from my mother, you know. That's something she's instilled in me from I was a boy, really and truly, about just being able, never you forget or never you think that you're too big or too
0: Too
1: high and
0: enough.
1: mighty, too enough for anybody, you understand? Because within the blink of an eye, within the snap of a finger, things could change and stuff. So that's something that I've lived with and continue to carry with me wherever it is that I go, because again, people first.
0: Yeah, and you know, it's a pleasure to have you back in Bermuda, because you're not the first timer,
1: Not at
0: but you
1: all.
0: know, you and I linking up.
1: Yes.
0: So I said that in the context that Bermuda being way up north here by itself, we often are too, we're not part of the Caribbean or the Caribbean, you know, we're not part of the Caribbean, we're not geographically in the Caribbean. But from what you've seen here, right, how would you say, in the cultural sense, how do you see this
1: No,
0: relate to?
1: the culture here, so let me be the first to say that's a lie. Bermuda is definitely a part of the Caribbean. The people here, Jamaicans are here, probably too much. People from St.
0: Maybe
1: Kitts
0: not
1: are
0: enough.
1: here, maybe not enough, right? St. Kitts. No, we're definitely a part of the Caribbean. Again, remember you would have been at the CARICOM heads of government meeting and stuff. And in terms of that bond and that connection, we are that Bermuda is a huge part of the Caribbean, and that level of support that Bermuda would have extended to Jamaica and other Caribbean nations and stuff, and that relationship throughout the Caribbean, they're definitely a part of the Caribbean.
0: Yeah, because the thing is, with us as Caribbean people, right? We have this, and I'm gonna blame Jamaicans, right? And just putting on oh, that is
1: Blame
0: in
1: the Jamaicans, right?
0: it's gonna be in context, right?
1: Blame the Jamaicans.
0: You go anywhere in the world, a Trinidadian could go anywhere in the world, and the minute they hear a Caribbean accent, the person thinks, oh, you're from Jamaica. And you know, you don't tell Trinidadians that. So Jamaica, I blame Jamaica because Jamaica has made such an impact in the world through reggae, through sports, through food, you name it, right? That the minute you hear a Caribbean accent, people think they're Jamaican.
1: Jamaican.
0: So the blame was a good
1: Oh,
0: blame,
1: it's a good blame.
0: a good
1: Well,
0: blame,
1: thank
0: right?
1: you.
0: So I say it's not a Trump blame, a good blame, good blame. I say that in the context that Jamaica is the quote unquote, in some people's mind, is the standard of what Jamaica
1: Should
0: of
1: of
0: the Caribbean.
1: Caribbean, got you.
0: And people don't, those who are outside of the Caribbean don't know the nuance, subtle nuances, that every island has its own
1: Unique, yeah,
0: dialects,
1: dialect,
0: its
1: yeah, unique,
0: idiosyncrasies,
1: yes.
0: blah, blah, blah. But there's a commonality.
1: And Jamaica, again, the impact that we have, yes, but Bermuda is unique and special in its own way. Take, for instance, Carnival in Bermuda now. So that's going on now. And yes, it's not as big as a Jamaica Carnival or a Trinidad Carnival, but the culture is on display during this time. You have persons from other Caribbean nations and even international countries that are here for
0: Yeah,
1: Carnival
0: the
1: in Bermuda.
0: King of Soko
1: I'm
0: came in.
1: telling you understand, Michel Montano is here, Voice is here, he was at Swizzlat Sunrise, you know. So there is that level of, there's no way you could have this level of vibrancy in Bermuda now without being a part of the Caribbean. You understand, when you go to the international, like the Canada or the Canada, and you go to some other places, you don't get that authentic feel. And that's the thing now with even Carnival in Bermuda. It's because of that Caribbean connection.

0: that Caribbean togetherness, why it is that it feels the way it does. Mm-hmm. So I would not support that claim that Bermuda is not a part of the Caribbean. Mm-hmm. Not at all. I do not.
1: I mean, the reality is, historically, the majority of, let's talk pre, I'm going to make it very short. Pre-1834, the mark of emancipation, Bermuda was a slave colony. The majority of enslaved persons were not brought here directly from Africa because it was too far of a ship ride. Mm-hmm. They were brought here from the different Caribbean islands. Right? Post-emancipation, the majority of people that emigrated here from other islands, voluntarily or otherwise, were from other islands, even so far as Guyana, Belize, wherever, right? Mm-hmm. So I say that in the sense that we have been indoctrinated in Bermuda, collectively, we've been indoctrinated that, well, because we're so far north, you're not part of the Caribbean. And you're saying, so hold on, if I'm a person of color, no matter what my shade may be, I couldn't come from England, couldn't have came from Canada.
0: This conversation is getting a bit heated.
1: I couldn't have came from America. Mm-hmm. I either had to come from straight from Africa, my forefathers.
0: Yes.
1: I'd had to come either straight from Africa or via the Caribbean. Yes, you know what I mean? It's like, where do you get KFC from? You couldn't get KFC from KFC.
0: Yes.
1: You can't get it from Popeyes.
0: Yes, yes.
1: Right? So I say that we have a lot, sociologically, we have a lot of work to do in this country to not indoctrinate people that you're from the Caribbean, but just to tell the truth. So it's I'm very grateful when persons such as yourself who come from the largest English-speaking Caribbean island can come here and you see for yourself. And you could tell what you feel when you walk off the planet. Besides the humidity.
0: The humidity. Oh my gosh.
1: yeah, I know.
0: Yes. Yeah, and for me, then it speaks to as well. Is it that the Ministry of Culture here has some work to do?
1: We owe all ministries, Ministry of Culture, Ministry of Education. Right now, we have the Minister of Home Affairs. I don't know if you've met her, Alexa Lightbourne.
0: Okay.
1: She is spearheading the drive for Bermuda to explore becoming a full member of CARICOM.
0: Okay.
1: However, it's been a rough journey for her, based off the fact that there's been not enough work previous years to show the connection between us and the Caribbean. So it's similar, it's like she has to start from scratch. And people are like, you have this knee-jerk reaction. And your mother, when you get sick, and your mother says, oh, you have to take this medication. You're like, no, yes, mommy, yes, you know what? Gotcha. Right?
0: But for me, and I can talk from personal experience, that's one of the things I've realized Premier Burt has also been pushing. I made mention earlier of you and the team being at the CARICOM Heads of Government meeting in Montego Bay last year.
1: Yeah, last July.
0: Montego Bay Convention Center. Again, being present, you know, we saw Natalie Wiley from US Verge, from the BVI as well.
1: Oh, Natalia.
0: Natalia were there from the BVI as well, you know, still there as well with the CARICOM, meeting with CARICOM, offering their support throughout a number of issues and just pushing that. And that's something that I believe that Bermuda as a country would have to continue pushing if that's something they feel strongly about and that's something that they want to change.
1: Yeah, and I would liken it to, if we go back 50 years ago, I'm showing my age now, when persons such as Bob Marley, Peter Tosh, Vernon Spear, Marcia Griffiths, those elders in the reggae,
0: yes,
1: real reggae, were telling people in the, not just Jamaica, but in the diaspora, we are Africans. Mm-hmm. We may not have individually been born in Africa, but this is from whence we came. And you talked about the diet, the idol food, and people laughed at them. They tell people Jesus wasn't white, they laughed at them.

people laughed at him, because the reality is, as Peter Tosh would say, it's 400 years, and it's the same, you know the words he used. But the point is to say, when you're indoctrinated for 400 years, it's hard to break that right away. And now, since it's suddenly, people now identify themselves, if you go to England, or Afro-Caribbean, if you go to America, or African American.

0: the Caribbean culture. You got not everybody here. Some people are from Portugal, some are Azores, some from Canada, wherever. But for us as people of color,
1: Yes.
0: we come from those places.
1: Yes.
0: I'm not knocking it, but that's not where we come from.
1: Yes.
0: Guyana and Suriname are not geographically in the Caribbean
1: Caribbean,
0: Sea, but they're part
1: but
0: of
1: a
0: the
1: part of the current, yes.
0: Belize is not geographically in the Caribbean,
1: They're still.
0: but they identify as Caribbean, right? So these are things that we as Caribbean people even have to come to acceptance that there's many different ways to be Caribbean, right? What we call Aki in Jamaica is not what you call Aki in Barbados. In Barbados, they call Guinette Aki,
1: Yes.
0: right? What we call codfish in Bermuda, you call
1: Saltfish,
0: swordfish. It's the
1: yes.
0: same thing, different
1: It's the
0: name.
1: different names,
0: Cooked
1: yes.
0: slightly differently, but it's the same thing. So I think one of my personal missions in life is to utilize platforms such as this to help educate not only myself, but the people about the connectivity of us as a people. Because last year when Melissa struck, every Caribbean island dropped everything. What can we
1: Offered
0: do for
1: support,
0: Jamaica? We weren't like, oh,
1: yes,
0: Jamaica, they just beat us in
1: yes,
0: football the other day. We
1: yes,
0: can't help you.
1: yes,
0: You know what I
1: yes,
0: mean?
1: yes, and that's something that we really, really, really appreciate. That's something that was very heartening. Just seeing that support from CARICOM and other nations as well, that was something that was really, really, really, really exceptional.
0: Yeah. So, like I said, in the cricket sense, this is the opening innings. We would have Mr. Luck back another time when he's in better AC. and if you have any if you could suggest any other Jamaican journalists, because
1: Sure, sure.
0: we want to, as you said, keep the messaging going,
1: Yes.
0: keep the voices of the Caribbean going, right?
1: Yes. Anytime, anytime.
0: So, any final words to your two picnic in Jamaica?
1: No, not at
0: Your
1: all.
0: mother.
1: Just hi. But yeah, it's just such a pleasure to be here. Being able to speak with you it's afternoon now, right? It's probably the morning in Jamaica. Just being able to have the discussion, the territories talk about the issues within the Caribbean, within the region, especially that's shaping policies and just dealing with everything and moving forward, looking forward to for more discussions.
0: Yeah, you should. What I would encourage you, is a story for you. Have an interview with not necessarily while you're because you're on vacation, but when you're 9 to 5, have an interview with Minister Alexa Lightbourne about the work that she's doing to help educate people about Bermuda
1: Yes.
0: and so on and so forth. And be objective. Maybe talk to her person on the opposite side as to why they don't believe they're part of the group.
1: if I should put on my consultant hat here, this is just free advice, it might be that we need to have you guys need to have some discussions with other Caribbean nations about how it is that you can shape the policy as well in terms of to get it done. Because while you are inclined with the Bermuda culture and what it is Bermudans are saying, it would be interesting to take a look at what happened in other jurisdictions about how they made the decision. How did they get there? Because it didn't happen overnight, as you made mention of, but it is that there may be bits and pieces that you might be able to pull from other countries and what they've done and apply towards the policy in terms of making that decision and moving forward.
0: Yeah, and I thank you for that. It's free advice, so
1: Yes.
0: I gotta
1: No, that's
0: write
1: fine. That's free advice.
0: a check. Because I have to look at this, and I try to say to others, like, if for 400 years we've been indoctrinated in one way, it's not going that deprogramming is not going to happen overnight. It has to We have to look at it as a long journey. We
1: Yes.
0: have to take our people, educate ourselves, and bring our people along on the journey, right? Because Bermuda has three dominant ethnicities, I would say. There's obviously blacks, there's the whites, and then even within the whites, there's of Azorean. So you have,
1: Okay.
0: I would say, Northern European whites, Southern European whites, and each have their own distinctive cultures.

0: right? And as Bermudians, we've learned to coexist. It's been a challenge, but we've learned to coexist. And some people are obviously mixed with all of the above. But I have a social responsibility to help educate our people, yes, about our true history, yes, not history written by slave masters, hidden,
1: yes,
0: history that, as Black people, we, our history is oral,
1: mm-hmm,
0: more oral than written, right? So thank you for being part of, yes, that journey.
1: Yes, thank you so much. Thank you.
0: So thank you for tuning in to Territorious Talk. My apologies for the technical error that we had earlier. And we look forward to educating, informing, educating, and uniting the people of the Caribbean. And Mr. Love.
1: Thank you.
0: Ooh, what a strong grip, man. One strong man. Respect. And special shout out to my co-host, Shana Smith Archer of the beautiful Virgin Islands, Speaker Shirley Osborne of Montserrat, our media partners, Cayman Mall Road in Cayman Islands, number one news outlet in Cayman Islands, Radio Turks and Caicos in Turks and Caicos. You know a guy named Chris Jarrett? Manager in Turks and Caicos, Radio Turks and Caicos. Chris Jarrett and Damian Wilson at Radio Turks and Caicos. The Cox family, CBN Radio and TV in the Virgin Islands, both U.S. and British Virgin Islands. And Lamone Woods, who's getting called to the Bermudian Bar at Channel 82 here in Bermuda. Thank you very much. Enjoy your Sunday. And in Bermuda, safe in Bermuda context, have a safe and happy Heroes Day weekend. Well, weekend's in Mozilla, but Heroes Day holiday. Thank you once again.

Tonight, Guyanese gather in prayer in remembrance of victims of MV Barima. UN-backed gang suppression force that has been deployed in Haiti has asked the Security Council to extend its mandate through September 2028. Grenada's tourism CEO leaves a job early. Bermuda ordering 10 Airbus A220 airplanes as it plans new routes to Anguilla, Belize, and Turks and Caicos. And Sunrise Airways connects with Barbados. A production of the Carib Update News Service, this is Primetime Caribbean, and all the details of the major stories from across the Caribbean and beyond coming right up. I am Tahira Burke.

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1: Big tonight. Guyana came together in solemn reflection on Wednesday evening as hundreds gathered at the Kingston Seawall Bandstand in Georgetown for a national interfaith prayer service in remembrance of the victims and survivors of the MV Barima tragedy. Held on the first day of the three-day period of national mourning, the service brought together grieving families and survivors. Prime Minister Mark Phillips, Vice President Dr. Barrett Jagdeo, Cabinet Ministers, members of the Diplomatic Corps, religious leaders, members of the Disciplined Services, Indigenous leaders, and hundreds of citizens were present in an expression of national solidarity. Delivering the feature address, Prime Minister Phillips described the sinking of the MV Barima as one of the darkest moments in Guyana's recent history. There were other candlelight vigils Wednesday night in other areas of across Guyana. At one of the events, President Irfan Ali sought to comfort his grieving nation.
2: This wound is deep and terrible. It has shaken us to the core, but it shall not break us. There will come a time for questions, for truth to rise, for justice to speak. But today is not that day. Today we mourn. Today we comfort. Today we stand beside the broken and say with our every breath, you are not alone.
1: The death toll from the MV Barima tragedy in Guyana has climbed to 65 after three more bodies were recovered as search and recovery efforts intensify with support from the Trinidad and Tobago Coast Guard and the Brazilian Navy. The foreign teams have joined the Guyana-led operation, providing maritime assets, divers, and specialized personnel to assist in the recovery effort. Authorities said five bodies were recovered on Wednesday, including three since the previous official update. The number of survivors remains unchanged at 76. So far, relatives have positively identified 44 victims, while 23 bodies have been released to their families for burial. Meanwhile, search and recovery operations continue as engineers are assessing the overturned vessel to determine the safest way to right it and improve access for divers. The recovery plan involves repositioning the wreck before attaching maritime salvage airbags to restore buoyancy. Once refloated, the vessel will be towed closer to shore to continue search and recovery operations. In a related development, efforts to reposition the sunken MV Barima ferry started Thursday morning with the support of maritime assets from the Guyana Defense Forces, Coast Guard, and several other agencies. Officials said that divers who have been working at the site of the sunken ferry encountered difficulties during their attempts to board the vessel underwater. The official said that once the vessel is lifted from the floor of the ocean, it will be brought closer to the shoreline. Meantime, describing the MV Barima tragedy as the biggest disaster in independent Guyana's history involving Guyanese, parliamentary lead for the APNU, Dr. Terence Campbell, on Thursday said the tragedy must be addressed at the level of the National Assembly. He said he would like to see a suspension of the standing orders to discuss the incident. The National Assembly is set to meet on Monday. Campbell said the National Assembly must be able to properly function during this period to get to the bottom of the issue, ask probing questions, and find a way to ensure that such a tragedy never happens again. Turning to Venezuela now, following the devastation caused by twin earthquakes, the World Bank on Thursday stressed the need for a rapid increase in public reconstruction funding to avoid lasting economic effects to Venezuela.

0: estimate on Thursday, the World Bank said last month's earthquakes caused at least $19.6 billion in direct physical damage. Direct damage to residential buildings came in at almost half of the assessed total at $9.3 billion. Non-residential buildings suffered $5 billion in damage, and infrastructure faced $5.2 billion in losses, with dozens of hospitals and hundreds of schools badly damaged. The pace of reconstruction will be a decisive factor in shaping the country's economic recovery and social outcomes, the World Bank said in a statement. Current levels of private and public investment would see reconstruction take more than a decade, it said, calling for Caracas to rapidly increase public funding. At least 5,398 people were killed from the quakes, with hundreds of buildings destroyed, particularly in the hardest hit state of La Guaira in the country's coastal north. At least 16,740 people were injured, and unofficial estimates put the numbers still missing in the thousands. The United Nations estimates more than 1 million people are in need of immediate humanitarian aid. The UN-backed gang suppression force that has been deployed in Haiti has asked the Security Council to extend its mandate through September 2028, presenting its first detailed roadmap to help Haiti reduce gang control, secure key infrastructure, and strengthen national security institutions. The plan outlines measurable benchmarks, including dismantling gang strongholds, reopening transportation corridors, and restoring state authority in strategic areas. The extension request comes about 3 months after the GSF began deployment and replaced the Kenya-led multinational security support mission, which had fallen well short of its objectives. The Grenada Tourism Authority is seeking a new chief executive officer after it announced on Thursday that the tenure of Stacey Liburd came to an end. It's a year and a week since Liburd took up the position, and the announcement of the end of tenure came as a surprise to some industry watchers in St. George's. No reason was given for what the authority described as an end of tenure. Liburd, who is originally from Jamaica but was a resident of Anguilla for many years, was quoted in a Tourism Authority public relations release as saying she has decided to return home to focus on her family. The Grenada Board of Tourism statement wished the former CEO, quote-unquote, the best in her future endeavors. Before the Grenada assignment, Liburd served as head of tourism in Anguilla. Bermuda is ordering 10 Airbus A220 airplanes as it plans new routes to Bermuda, Anguilla, Belize, and Turks and Caicos, the startup airline said on Wednesday. The order for A220-300 was signed at the Farnborough Airshow. The carrier serving Bermuda has been in operation since 2023. Bermuda said it plans to add up to 20 A220 aircraft by 2030 and eventually replace its Embraer 190 fleet. Bermuda faces competition from U.S. carriers such as JetBlue, American, and United on New York flights, but some of the new routes do not have significant competition. The new routes include 6 to Turks and Caicos, with service from Newark, Boston, Baltimore, Washington, Raleigh, Durham, Fort Lauderdale, and St. Petersburg, Tampa, and 5 new routes to Belize. The airline is also expanding seasonal service to Anguilla. Sunrise Air Airways has launched a new twice-weekly air service between Barbados and Antigua and Barbuda. The airline has recently dropped its Grenada route. Barbados's Minister of Tourism and International Transport, Ian Goodin-Edgehill, said this new route represents much more than just an additional flight connection. CBC's Trevor Thorpe reports.
1: Minister Goodin-Edgehill said the introduction of Sunrise Airways' new service symbolizes a strategic effort to enhance accessibility within the region, foster closer ties between island nations, and support the growth of tourism and economic collaboration.
2: This route, of course, will help Barbados, as it will certainly help Antigua, to benefit from increased arrivals, not only from those who are coming to Antigua to visit Barbados, but certainly Barbadians who will have another choice of travel when they visit Antigua and Barbuda. And therefore, as the BTMI continues to develop its annual calendar of events, initially

0: such as yours, with Sunrise increasing connectivity and adding more options for travel, will certainly help not only to boost Barbados's events calendar, but I'm sure it will do the same for Antigua and Barbuda as we continue to welcome more visitors.
1: Minister of State in Antigua's Ministry of Tourism, Michael Freeland, says by increasing airlift capacity, the service will make travel more convenient and efficient for residents and visitors of both countries, thereby boosting the flow of tourists, business travelers, and cultural exchanges.
2: Every new route opens new doors for tourism, trade, investment, education, sporting events, and family connections. It allows our people to travel more conveniently while creating opportunities for business on both islands to grow. The relationship between Antigua and Barbuda has always been a special one. Antigua, Barbuda, and Barbados has always been a special one. We share common histories, common values, and a common vision for regional progress. Our people have long traveled between our islands for business, education, leisure, sports, and family. Today's inaugural flight strengthens those bonds and makes those connections even easier.
1: Barbados will be the 20th destination for the airline, and Chief Executive Officer Gary Stone says it reflects confidence in the market.
3: We are strengthening commercial tourism, cultural ties, while promoting economic growth and deeper integration as a Caribbean community. Indeed, the combined presence of the government officials of both Barbados, Antigua, and Barbuda, who are joining us to celebrate this inaugural flight, send a powerful message about the region's ability to work together to achieve shared objectives. At Sunrise, we believe aviation is about connecting people.
1: The Caribbean is Barbados' third largest source market, and the officials expressed optimism that the partnership with Sunrise Airways will set a precedent for further expansion of air services, helping to solidify the Caribbean as a unified and accessible destination.
4: This is Primetime Caribbean. More news coming up after the break.
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4: Big tonight, public service workers in St. Vincent and the Grenadines will now have to work until they are 65 years old before they can retire. This as the St. Vincent House of Assembly passed the Pensions Amendment Act 2026, marking a significant shift in retirement policy for non-pensionable officers within the public service. This legislation increases the compulsory retirement age from 60 to 65 years, while maintaining an elective early retirement option starting at age 60. During the parliamentary sitting, members also moved the Teachers' Pension Amendment Bill 2026 through all its stages to apply similar

0: the provisions to specific categories of educators. In introducing the Pensions Amendment Act, Deputy Prime Minister St. Clair Leacock explained that it contains a transition clause that ensures the new rules do not negatively affect officers currently in the service unless they specifically elect to continue beyond age 60.
1: Mr. Speaker, a non-pensionable officer in the service of the government at the commencement of this act who desires to continue in the service after attaining the age of 60 years may retire at any time after attaining the age of 60, but before or on attaining the age of 65. And any such election shall be made by notice in writing.
0: Leader of the Opposition, Ralph Gonzalez, contributed to the debate by situating the amendment within a broader demographic context, noting that citizens are living and working longer.
2: We are having fewer children. St. Vincent and the Grenadines, the fertility rate, in order for the population to renew itself, statistically anyway, it's 2.1. Throughout the Caribbean as a whole, the number is between 1.5 to 1.7. At St. Vincent and the Grenadines, it's somewhere between 1.5, 1.6 fertility rate per woman on an average. That's why we're having the decline in the growth of the young population. And this is a worldwide trend, save and except for a few countries.
0: While he supported the necessity of the bill, he called for comprehensive reform of public sector pensions and raised questions regarding whether similar extensions should apply to the Director of Audit.
2: In respect of the Director of Audit at Independence, the Constitution specified the age of the Director of Audit to be 55. My government brought an amendment to put that age to 60 in line with what was happening with the other public servants going at 60. The question is this, whether it would not be proper and right for a similar transition to be made. That a separate bill would have to come in respect of the Director of Audit for any extension of her retirement age.
0: Meanwhile, Minister of Tourism Kishore Shalu also supported the bill, characterizing it as a practical and equitable measure for lower paid servants.
3: Unlike pensionable officers, these employees do not necessarily receive a government pension upon retirement. And so instead, they rely principally on benefits from NIS, National Insurance Services, to provide financial security in the later years. Over the years, the qualifying, and both sides alluded to this so far, that the qualifying age for receiving an NIS pension, it has increased. And we have to accept that and acknowledge that as well. Consequently, though, many non-pensionable officers who are compulsorily retired at the age of 60 find themselves in a predicament, in an unfortunate position where they leave the public service before they become eligible to receive their full NIS pension. And so it creates a gap in their income at a particular period in their life.
0: St. Kitts and Nevis Prime Minister Dr. Terence Drew says his government is pushing to build an economy that is less dependent on CBI through its Sustainable Island State Agenda, SISA. Speaking in response to the European Commission's demand that Caribbean countries with CBI phase out their programs by June 1, 2028, or risk losing Schengen visa-free access, Drew said his

0: administration had already begun reducing the country's reliance on CBI long before the EU's latest move.
1: I wasn't waiting until anybody said anything, example, the EU, for example. We made a decision from the beginning. We have to bring the economy to a point where it does not have to rely on CBI. So I feel very comfortable that we have made the right decision. And time has borne us out, because now we see what is coming.
0: Drew credited the Sustainable Island State Agenda with laying the foundation for a more diversified economy, noting that dependence on CBI with respect to the country's GDP has already been cut from 22% to less than 10%.
1: I'm very appreciative of the Sustainable Island State Agenda, which was premised on get away from CBI. So would there be some affectation? Yes, of course. But are we on the dire straits? No. Because the Sustainable Island State Agenda is taking root. And as I told you,
0: the Prime Minister said the EU's announcement reinforced his government's long-term strategy.
1: So this decision, when it came, I think I smiled, because I think it was vindication that we had taken the right decision and the right strategy in shifting our economy to a diversified economy premised on the Sustainable Island State Agenda, and to decrease as much and as far as possible our reliance on CBI. Why?
0: While emphasizing that CBI revenues remain important, Drew said the government has always recognized the need to prepare the Federation for a future in which the program may no longer play such a dominant role.
1: So in a sense, I would, of course, not say that the revenues from CBI are not important. They're critically important. So let me not understate that at all. But let me also say that we recognize that we had to set up an economy that could survive without CBI.
0: In late June, the European Commission formally requested that St. Kitts and Nevis, Antigua and Barbuda, Dominica, Grenada and St. Lucia phase out their CBI programs by June 2028 while implementing stricter interim measures by September 2026, including enhanced due diligence and the exclusion of applicants listed under EU sanctions. This is Primetime Caribbean. Global news is coming up next.
2: If you want a paint that's tough enough to protect from the elements, if you want a paint flexible enough to survive the subtle cracking of time, only this can. Aura Exterior from Benjamin Moore. Paint like no other.
0: In global news, in Washington, the House on Thursday narrowly passed a resolution to halt U.S. military action in Iran, sending a warning to President Donald Trump for the second time as the war has escalated and the future of the conflict is increasingly uncertain. The 214-208 vote requiring congressional approval for the war came just before the Senate narrowly rejected a similar resolution at 47-49. Though the votes forced by Democrats are largely symbolic, they are meant as a signal to the Republican president that his support on Capitol Hill is chipping away as the war drags on and lawmakers in both parties have questioned his administration's endgame. The war has had no clear mission, no strategy, no end goal, said Washington Representative Pramila Jayapal, a Democrat who led the resolution on the House floor. The House resolution passed after a handful of Republicans voted with Democrats to end the war. But the vast majority of Republicans in both chambers voted to back the war and cede congressional war powers to Trump. In France, while Paris enjoys respite from the record-breaking heat last month, the Riviera and the southwest of France are being swept by fast-moving wildfires. Thousands of residents have been evacuated in a seaside holiday area.
3: While no deaths have been reported or homes burned, the Gironde fire continues to advance unchecked.
4: The part of the forest that was untouched has begun to be engulfed by the fire at great speed. It has rapidly and dramatically intensified.
3: Some 700 firefighters are trying to contain it despite shifting winds and despite being in mourning for two firefighters who lost their lives in another blaze near Bordeaux. Meanwhile, as a precaution, large evacuations are underway.
5: On a dans la nuit.

0: Overnight, we evacuated 10,000 people from various campgrounds and hotels. And right now, still as a precautionary measure and to protect the public, we're evacuating 8,800 people with the help of the National Gendarmerie and local officials.
1: For residents of the southwestern area of France, the wildfires are a fearful reminder of the blazes of the summer of 2022.
2: When you see this, it's a little unsettling. We're scared. We're going to gather our things. It's a disaster.
3: We went through the same thing 3-4 years ago. We're better prepared than we were before, even though we have never actually been caught in one.
4: The bags are packed.
1: The blaze broke out Wednesday and has been made all the harder to contain due to dry conditions brought on by back-to-back heat waves and intensified by climate change.
5: This is Primetime Caribbean. Sports is coming up next. Stay tuned. 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
5: And now for sports. Sports comes to you compliments the Grenada National Lotteries Authority. We begin with cricket. Teenage sensation Vaibhav Suryavanshi smashed an 18-ball maiden T20 half-century as India defeated Zimbabwe by 7 wickets in the opening match of their 3-match series in Harare. The 15-year-old lit up the chase with a blistering 50, becoming the youngest player from a full member nation to score an international half-century as India raced to 126 for 3 with 40 balls to spare. Suryavanshi's innings all but ended the contest before Ishan Kishan added 35 and captain Shreyas Iyer guided India home unbeaten. Earlier, India's inexperienced pace attack dismantled Zimbabwe's top order, with Mayank Yadav taking 2 for 18 and Prince Yadav taking 2 for 19, reducing the host to 26 for 3 inside the power play. Zimbabwe recovered through Wesley's Marivera's 39 and an unbeaten 27 from Tariwanashi Marunmani, who shared a 58-run partnership to lift the total to 125 for 7. The target, however, proved far too small as Suryavanshi tore into Zimbabwe's seam attack with a series of fearless strokes, reaching his 50 in just 18 deliveries before departing with India firmly in control. That's a look at sports, and this is where we end another edition of Primetime Caribbean, a production of the Carib Update News Service of the Caribbean's Newsroom. On behalf of all our producers and writers, I am Tahira Burke at the Carib Update News Service News Center. Thank you for viewing and do enjoy the rest of your evening.

0: Welcome to the Nevis Newscast for Thursday, July 23rd, 2026. I am Bronte Swanston Hendrickson. The Nevis Island Administration's Department of Physical Planning and Environment is hosting public town hall validation sessions for its road naming and boundaries delineation project. The first session was held on Thursday, July 16th at the Pond Hill Community Center, where Minister of Physical Planning and Environment, the Honorable Spencer Brand, spoke on the goal of the initiative.
1: We are hoping that at the end of this exercise, every piece of road on the island of Nevis would have a name attached to it. And for me, and I believe for the cabinet and for all Nevisions, this must be a big deal. I am hopeful that we would also have the various input from the members of the community. We are here at the Pond Hill Community Center at the first public consultation, and we are hoping to have an additional two more in this series of public consultation.
0: Minister Brand is also encouraging persons to participate in the upcoming sessions.
1: I want to invite the public to partake in these exercises, give their input, of course, share their ideas from what we are proposing, and at the end of the day, all of us can take ownership of it. So I want to thank the planning department. I want to thank the various community organizations who would have contributed thus far to providing names in their various community. And at the end of the day, I'm hoping that all of us can be proud of this exercise.
0: Officer in the Department of Physical Planning and Environment, Javid Pemberton, spoke on the topic of road naming.
2: Our street naming criteria included things like the names must avoid duplication in spelling or sound. It must reflect local history, culture, or our biodiversity. We should also avoid names of living persons or offensive phrases or references.
0: Also present at the public town hall validation session were Director of the Department, Raul Pemberton, and other members of staff. For further information, contact the Department of Physical Planning and Environment at 469-5521, extension 6302 or 6303, or send an email to nevplan@niagovkn.com. On the occasion of its first anniversary, the National Productivity Council is updating the public on the next phase of its agenda. The second phase of work is expected to begin early in the fourth quarter of 2026, moving the council into a more public-facing period of activity organized around four broad areas of work: institutional strengthening, data and diagnostics, national consultation and policy development. Businesses will be asked to share data and practical information on the factors affecting productivity, including workforce skills, operating costs, technology adoption, management practices, quality systems, access to finance, regulation, logistics, and public sector processes. Workers and trade unions' input will be needed on workplace conditions, training needs, productivity barriers, skills development, worker welfare, and the relationship between productivity and sustainable wage growth. Public institutions will also be central to the process, as productivity is not only a private sector issue. The Council believes that productivity improvement must be a national effort. It requires a shared commitment to better systems, skills, management, service, data, and a stronger culture of performance and continuous improvement. The Caribbean Examination Council, CXC, will implement important reforms to its school-based assessments,

0: SBAs to strengthen assessment integrity across Caribbean Advanced Proficiency Examination, CAPE, and Caribbean Secondary Education Certificate, CSEC, examinations. Dr. Nicole Manning, CXC's Director of Operations, says the changes are significant.
1: But in recent years, the SBA has come under serious strain. And the single greatest source of that strain is generative artificial intelligence. As you know, AI tools are widely available. They can generate text, essays, research papers, and analysis in seconds. AI is part of our world, and it will be part of our future. We are not seeking to prevent the responsible use of AI. Instead, we want to harness its capabilities to support students in preparation for both SBAs and written assessments. The important distinction is this: AI may assist preparation, but students' competence must be demonstrated under controlled examination conditions without the use of AI. When AI is used to produce an SBA that is submitted as a student's own original effort, we can no longer be certain whose work we are assessing. And when we cannot be certain of that, the integrity of the qualification itself is placed at risk.
0: Manning says after extensive consultations, CXC has approved a reformed SBA framework.
1: For non-practical based subjects, subjects like mathematics, English, Caribbean history, social studies, principles of business, and others, we will be transitioning away from the traditional SBA. In its place, candidates will be required to sit a Paper 3-2, the current alternative assessment conducted under examination conditions, but with important and considered adjustments. And what will these adjustments be, you might ask? In preparation for these assessments, candidates will receive their topics approximately 1 month before the assessment, and they will be permitted to bring reference notes into the examination room with them. For us at CXC, this is a thoughtful, deliberate design that achieves two important things. One, it preserves the spirit of extended reflective assessment, and two, it restores our confidence at CXC in authorship and authenticity.
0: She also gave the timeline for implementation.
1: For CAPE, the transition to Paper 3-2 for non-practical based subjects takes effect in May-June 2027. For CSEC, candidates will have the opportunity to complete either the SBA or Paper 3-2, whichever of these options your school chooses, with full implementation in 2028. Students who have already completed SBAs need not worry. Those scores will remain transferable under the existing two-year rule. Going forward, Paper 3-2 scores will also be transferable under this two-year rule.
0: CXC's Director of Operations, Dr. Nicole Manning. Still to come, a farewell painted from the heart. The details after this break.

is a notice from the Premier's Ministry regarding the service to commemorate the 56th anniversary of the MV Christina disaster. The Nevis Island Administration extends a cordial invitation to the general public to attend the service to commemorate the 56th anniversary of the MV Christina disaster. This service will be held at 9 a.m. on Saturday, August 1st, 2026, on the grounds of the Museum of Nevis History and Hamilton House, Samuel Hunkins Drive. As Embassy Secretary Billy Chung is about to conclude his assignment at the Embassy of Taiwan in St. Kitts and Nevis and return to Taiwan, he presented two hand-painted acrylic paintings to Prime Minister the Honorable Dr. Terence Drew and Premier the Honorable Mark Brantley as tokens of friendship and appreciation. The painting for Prime Minister Drew features the iconic Brimstone Hill Fortress overlooking the Caribbean Sea, symbolizing the enduring friendship between Taiwan and St. Kitts and Nevis. The painting for Premier Brantley depicts the tranquil Caribbean Sea adorned with three seashells personally collected by Secretary Chung, representing peace, abundance, and hope. The embassy says it sincerely appreciates the friendship and cooperation shared with the people and government of St. Kitts and Nevis. Secretary Chung will depart with cherished memories of this beautiful nation, its warm people, and the many stories that have strengthened the enduring partnership between Taiwan and St. Kitts and Nevis. And that's it for this edition of the Nevis Newscast. On behalf of all of us here at the Department of Information, I am Bronte Swanston Hendrickson. Thank you for viewing.

0: tell me one reason.
1: You don't laugh.
0: This girl catch you with the house.
1: What happened?
0: I know they okay. Say she just sit down, they chop our food with the hustle. We the hustle. She just sit down, has the chop. She need to come out to come hustle with us.
1: Calm down. Na small matter now. That girl and timid girl. No be from village she won't come. Eh? You, when you come out, wait till you carry come. Now so they take do you. You go they calm down. No. She go learn. Eh? Calm down, she go learn. Na small thing.
0: See now village she won't come. I not send one of her every night she take for top it. No concern me. See here. We know they come out, come the hustle. That girl go sit down house just to chop food. You understand? Mm. Monkey no go they walk, baboon go they chop.
1: Hey. Calm down. Not be food again. I'm not be food now. Why you they talk like this? When you from village come, how much you bring? Calm down now. Now you tear eye. She go learn now, now small. You know they use garaga, they do all this kind of thing. She go learn now. That girl a sharp gear. You know, see her shape. She package. If she wear clothes now, come off her road now. Calm down, she go learn.
0: She just come out quick. Now me and they try talk. That's small, small way talk. May we start her now. Make sure they come out.
1: That one everywhere dry. Nobody they yell. Now that one at the even reason they talk. Person where they house they enjoy. Go. I know if you just go house like this. Anyhow. They just one person they go house. Me, I don't tire.
2: Lucy, hurry up now. There is no time.
0: Take this one. This is the one you wear first. When you come out, you wear this hair.
3: This is the baby's clothes. It's too short.
4: My dear, this is what attracts the opposite sex. Wetin you won't wear before. I better go change. No, they waste person time. Time no dey. Go and hurry up, I beg.
0: Na mama cloth you won't wear.
4: I don't know. They go now. Why you come? They look me. What is wrong with
3: okay,
4: you?
3: Okay.
4: Don't come. They waste time now. They go. I swear. Wait till she be one who be here come up before.
0: Yeah, mama,
4: do fast though. Do fast.

0: hotel room is to do something. Couldn't let us do something.
1: Sir, okay, sir, wait. Sir, we can't discuss price.
0: Price?
1: Yes.
0: Price. Price.

Listen, let me tell you something. You should know in this line of our business, don't ever depend on money that men give you. You have to steal from them when they are asleep, especially if they are drunk.

0: die now. Oh, I'll be safe.
1: Scent, where did you sleep last night?
2: Scent, where did you sleep last night?
3: Better calm down, I can explain.
4: Yes, Sonny. I want him to explain.
2: Start talking before I deal with you.
3: I went for my friend's birthday party. Oh, then, why are you attacking me? I'm a grown-up man. I can do whatever I want.
1: Scent. Oh my God. Scent, you stink of alcohol. Jesus. Scent, you have started taking alcohol. A son of a deacon in the church? Scent, do you know the position I occupy in Anglican diocese? I occupy one of the most important offices in the church. Saint, do you know what people will say when they find out that my son drinks?
3: Why am I not so surprised? That's all you ever care about. You're a deacon in the church, your position in the church, that's all you care about. When will you start caring about your son's happiness? When? When, I'm asking you?
4: Honey, please take it easy now. Eh? Don't worry. I will talk to him. Please.
1: Oh, Saint, you are now a man. A man in my own house, under my roof, eat my food? No, that will not happen. If you don't take time, I will disown you. Yes, I will disown you. No child of mine will go astray. Woman, talk to your son. Talk to your son before I do what I will regret.
4: I will, honey.
1: Talk to him.
3: Your son. Talk to your son. That's all I ever hear in this house.
4: Abby, come and sit down.
3: Talk to your son. I am not sitting down, Mom. What's all this nonsense? When will all this stop? When will
4: you
3: stop?
4: You caused it all. I have warned you several times that whenever you want to sleep out, let me know. Then I will know how to cover it up. Eh? Now look at you. What do you think people will say?
3: Oh my God! It's all about what people say, what people say, what people say! When will you start thinking about what I say, how I feel, what makes me happy? Do you ever care? I am 32 years old. I am not a boy. I'm not a teenager. I'm an adult. Allow me to do what I want to do. What people say? What people say? What will people say? What will people say?
4: What is wrong with him?

0: hospital.
1: And have you tried going to the hospital? Let me see. Why are you abusing drugs? You have not even gone to the hospital and you want to take this.
0: It's just malaria drugs now.
1: It's time to cope, Lucy.
0: It's not that serious, I'm just having malaria.
1: Don't tell me that, please.
0: Baby, it's just malaria I'm having. I'll be fine.
1: Yeah, hello? Yeah, Lucy. Kashi is not feeling fine. We need to take her to the hospital. Yeah, she's running temperature. Are you close? Alright, please. Please hurry up. See you soon then. Thank you. Don't worry, you'll be fine, eh? Just relax. Don't worry, you'll be fine. Okay. Don't be taking drugs anyhow.
2: Oh yeah, now come they go. Haba! Be going! That's only thing they do you now, but now you see conquering.
1: Lucy, you need to calm down. Let's find a way out of this. You can ask her to leave. Please.
2: It be like you deaf me. You not hear when she talks, say she not go fit do abortion. Hey, where you? You see this crocodile tears? He not go take you go anywhere at all. You didn't hear me so? Now girls with tear eyes. Now in they come hustle. Not be babes say go they catch belle from stranger. I better come out from my house, man law!
0: I'm sorry. It wasn't intentional.
2: You did Chris. Not Chris, they worry you. I bet the fight will give you belle. Come on, belle, you not agree. Go walk, you not agree. And it's over here, mama. Oh, mama, no, Joe. Mama. Come on, my house now.
1: Lucy, don't you even have any mercy, guys? Eh? What is wrong with you?
2: No.
1: Why are you so heartless?
2: I beg all your human sympathy. I don't need them.
1: The same girl that carried you on her back home the day you were drunk. Lucy. Lucy.
2: So because she carried me home the day I was drunk, that one can't turn ticket for her to turn home inside my own house. We're done. Sent Bibi. I know one babysitter. I know one be nanny. By force.
1: It's not fair.
2: Fair key.
1: Lucy is not fair. Okay.
2: Follow her. Be like you said, go. My love, now they cash in Belen. And Belen, I'll come cash for this place. This is my one.

0: are you doing here?
1: I've come to take you home. So stand up, please go.
2: No. Lucy will not let me in.
0: Who told you? That house is for the both of us. It's not just her house. I just left her to be misbehaving. So stand up, let's go.
2: Baby, no, no, no. I don't want to cause problems between you and Lucy. Don't worry.
0: What is wrong with you? I mean, you like suffer. I'm trying to help you and you're here telling me, come, let's go. What is all these things? Now, so you like suffer, Rich. Stand up. Follow me, oh. Harper.

0: Yes. And you, what are you doing here?
1: Babe, calm down now. Calm down, let's resolve this.
0: Resolve what? There is nothing to resolve.
1: Babe, not only you get this asshole. Now two of us get this asshole. Maybe say I know they talk, you go just they do anyhow. Calm down, no.
0: Okay, so you don't reach like that now. It's not like that.
1: Calm down now, please. I beg. And this same babe never carry you for road. Come back house the day where you mess up. I beg now. I mean, you're not going to go born for this life. Pity her now. Pity she do you. I beg, Lucy. And I beg, I beg you.
2: Lucy. Please. Please, I'm begging you. I am really sorry. Just give me little time to save up. I promise. I'll quietly leave. Please, just little time.
0: Leave me now, you don't win.
1: That's my girl. Fine girl. You just wish I'm playing you out.
3: Why is my father always treating me like I'm a child? Why doesn't he want to understand that I'm a grown man now? Saints this, saints that. Don't you know I am this? Don't you know I am that? Oh God. But he's still my father. I still have to bend to get what I want. Maybe I should just ask for forgiveness. Aha. Now I have it. Saint, go back to your father. Apologize to him. Win his trust, his love. Work for him. Raise money to start up my musical career. Nice one, Saint. Go and apologize to your father.

0: Hi, Mom. Hi, Dad.
1: Hi, son. How was work today?
0: Work was fine. Thank God.
2: You're welcome, sir.
0: How's that?
3: How did you handle the case between Mr. Ikem and the board of directors?
0: We ruled in favor of our associates and then we created room for better friendly business environment.
2: I see. You have a reason. That's fine. Well, I hope it worked out for us and also them.
0: Of course, Dad. I'm pushing hard. I need to freshen up. I'll see you guys later.
1: You know what? I prepare your favorite dish.
0: You're not the best mother in the world. All right, Dad. I'll see you.
2: It's all right.
0: All right, Dad. See you.
3: What happened to him? I'm amazed at the sudden change in his attitude.
1: You know what? My son has been a very good person. Only that he needs that closure. I'm trying to do more.
3: You did a good job then. Because I can't be more proud.

0: sweet as I am now.
1: I can see that you're happy now.
0: I am.
1: That's good.
0: Sip your drink.
2: You go tell me who give you this belly. Who will be my boss this weekend?
3: Look at us now. What is it?
2: She cannot be here and discovering our foodstuff and our money. When the papa of this weekend, they won't go that they enjoy.
3: Okay,
4: I will talk. The papa, in name na Saint.
3: Jesus.
4: Saint.
2: Ouch! What is it?

0: catchy. Just imagine the place you're staying. Just look around you. Look at your baby. Is this the kind of life you want for him? You can't be here.
1: What will I do? Maybe I'm born to suffer.
0: No, don't say that. Nobody's born to suffer. See, there are so many things you can do. Give up this baby or probably sell the chain and take care of him. Oh, I'm sure the father is somewhere enjoying himself and here you're suffering. You can still even take the baby to the father.
1: No, sister. I can't. They'll chase us away. I'm a nobody.
0: You haven't even tried, have you? You could never tell. Maybe luck may shine on you this time. Please, you can't keep staying here. Just imagine your little baby. Come here.
1: Who are you?
0: You have to calm down, okay? You just need to leave this place. This place doesn't suit you and your baby. It's okay. It's okay. Don't cry, please.

0: What are you doing here?
1: Nothing, sir.
0: What are you doing here?
1: Sir? Sir, I was just passing. Passing, sir.
0: Then pass and stop getting my words. Come here. Take and get something for yourself.

0: How can someone dump her baby carelessly like this?
1: But I don't know.
0: Wait a minute. That is my gold chain.
1: What?
0: He's wearing my gold chain.
2: What?
0: What's going on here?
1: Kenita, it's for you.
0: For who? What is going on here? Can somebody tell me what is going on here?

0: Yasam.
1: Yasam?
0: My son.
2: Sent. Must you touch him? Nonsense. Honey, call the police now and hand over the baby to them. Now!

0: Mercy.
1: Yes.
0: Come here.
1: Small.
0: Come.
1: Yes, Oga.
0: Wipe him up, wipe him up, wipe him up.
2: Wipe him up.
1: Small, Oga, where are you closer in Papa's?
2: Oh, I don't know, but I think there's one left in the basket he came with.
1: Okay.
2: Wash him, wash him, wash him, wash him.
1: Oga,
2: maybe Blue can smell.

0: Give him to me so that you can understand it, okay?
1: Give you what? Return that baby.
2: Honey.
1: Return that baby.
3: Why? He's our grandchild.
1: I can see you have gone mad. No, announce to the whole world with a megaphone that your foolish son has finally had a child out of wedlock. Or have you forgotten who you are? Eh? An archdiocesan deaconess, a woman leader in the church.
3: Honey, does it matter?
1: Yes, it matters to me, Obegeli. It matters to me most. Your foolish son has jeopardized my political career. Mercy, take that child away. Take him away now!
0: No, honey, please calm down.
1: Take away.
0: He's our grandchild.
1: Take away. Give me him. No one touches my son. No one touches my son! And you, where is his clothes?
0: Smoga, you don't get here.
1: Why is I'm talking to you? Come on, stand up! Where is his clothes?
0: Smoga, you don't get here.
1: Are you deaf? Sent, throw that baby away. This child is mine, and I alone determines what happens to him. As you can see, he's under my care now. Not in this house. Sent, not in this house. You want to ruin all that I've worked for? That's all you ever care about. All you've ever worked for. Your position, your seat, your political dream. That's all you ever care for. How about an innocent child? How about your grandchild? Politics over your child? I am disappointed in you. You don't argue with me, Saint. Do as I say.
3: Saint, please, calm down. Don't provoke your father, okay?
1: Well, I am sorry to disappoint you. I will choose my first fruits over anything in this world. That includes you. Never. Not in this house. Saint, not in this house. Saint, I will disown you. Saint, I will disown you. You are playing with fire. I will get you arrested for kidnapping. Just watch and see.
3: Honey, please now, take it easy now. Let's settle this matter amicably. Hey, what is all this? Huh? What is your dear people?
1: Mother, I am sorry, mother. I may have failed as a son, but I will never fail as a father. I'm sorry if I didn't do it your way. But this is the only thing that matters to me now, my son.

0: Guy, listen to me. 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As I speak to you, I have a toll line, my bro.
1: Of course I saw my wallet, my gold chain, but no address, only a baby. Guy, I am Come on, man, I'm telling you the truth. Believe me. Let me call you back. Hey, hey, big man, come here. Come here. Come here. How many times will you pull? Hey! How many times will you pull? Stop looking at me. Stop opening your...

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Just let me know on time. Hey. Hey. Big man. Big man. How many times do you poo?

0: Hey, homie. You good?
1: Oh, now you smell fresh. No more purple. Say that. No more purple.
0: You're not gonna say a word. Just fool, you see what I'll do to you.
1: Hey, big man.
0: Alright, 1 second. Time to dress up.

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You manage until I'm able to get your clothes, okay? Huh? I'm sorry, okay? You can have it.

0: Wow. 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Wait, you're trying to tell me now that you have a baby under your care?
1: My brother, as we speak, I'm still in shock.
0: And you didn't get to catch the girl?
1: Not at all. I got my jewelries back and my wallet, but there was no money in it.
0: I think she must have used that for Antinata or whatever. What are you going to do? I know very well your father will not accept this.
1: My father asked my mother to hand the child over to the police. My brother, I am confused.
0: Well, if I were to advise you, I would say first, go for a DNA test to confirm the paternity. Then if the child is truly yours, come on, be the father of the child. It's not every day one gets blessed with a hair, okay? Take care of your son.
1: Look at the way you're talking. One would think it's that easy.
0: I know.
1: But thanks for your kind words. Thank you. Fatherhood wouldn't be a bad idea. You know, sometimes when I look at my father, I've always wanted something for my son. It's not a bad idea. I'll give fatherhood a trial. At least let's see how it goes. But in case I run shortage of anything, I hope I'm free to come ask, right?
0: You don't have a problem.
1: If you don't get money, you get a place to work. So you drop me off, right?
0: Yeah, sure.
2: Hey, sleep. I just asked you to sleep. Sleep. Sleep.

What's that? What's that? What's that? What's that?

Una buena nuova. What's your problem? What do you want? Okay, fine. You want us to cry? Let us cry. Cry now, cry.

0: my house.
1: I am going to leave your house.
0: Leave my house.
1: I'm leaving your house.
0: Leave.
1: If you throw your son away, why would I throw my son away?
0: I don't want from you.
1: Where do you think that you are going with Baki? Give me.
2: It is for him.
1: Give me my khaki. Give me my khaki.
2: Wait, I will talk to him.
1: I bought all the cars in this house with my hard earned money. So you are not going with my car. Get out of my house. Since you have grown wings not to respect me, get out with this bastard.
2: Saint, please.
1: Out of my house.
2: Please beg your father, please.
1: No, I will not.
2: What?
1: I'll go. I promise you one thing, you will regret this. Mark my word, you will regret this. Get out of my house with this bastard.
2: Oh,
1: can you see him?
2: Please,
1: can you see him?
2: No, please.
1: Leave my house with that bastard of yours. Beg you, get back here. You, go and get my food.
2: What is this?
1: Get back.
2: Oni. This is not fair. I will not
1: let me see you back in this house. Anumanu. Akwe Fugamu. Let me see you. Nonsense.
3: Ah. So, this is for you. Enjoy the house. Okay?
4: My brother, I don't know where to start.
5: Thank you very much. Thank you, thank you, thank you so much. Honestly, words are not enough. What would I do without you? Thank you. Thank
3: it's
5: you.
3: Okay.
5: Thank
3: okay.
5: you so much.
3: You're welcome. You're my guy now. Okay? All I want you to do is to settle down. Come on, you need to settle down. Then get a job, all right? I know with time, things will, of course, get better, all right?
5: Of course, things will definitely get better. I'll show you one thing, I'll get a job. Okay. And I will live up to my responsibilities. As you can see, I have one already.
3: Yeah, you do.
4: Hey, baby.
3: That is boy. Hey. I can see. He already has your head start.
5: Thank
3: it's
5: you.
3: Okay. It's okay.
5: It's
3: no big deal. Come on,
5: thank
3: all right?
5: You, thank you. You have no idea. You just gave me a roof over my head.
3: I understand.
5: Thank
3: but
5: you.
3: It's fine, right?
5: Thank
3: so
5: you.
3: So I'll just
5: much.
3: Be on my way, right?
5: Of course. I'll keep in touch. I'll call you. All right?
3: Bro,
5: I'll
3: yeah.
5: call you. Thank you. Hey, babe. Hey. Look. See. Hey.

0: Grandma's here, grandma's here. Welcome, Mom.
1: Okay. How are you?
0: I'm fine, Mom. See my little grandma.
1: Good day, sir.
0: Hi, how are you?
1: I'm fine.
0: How are you, Mom?
1: I'm good, are you?
0: Hunger.
1: Hunger?
0: Not easy, Mom.
1: Sorry, sir. It's okay. I brought food for you and some foodstuffs. Miss is here to help you clean up the house and return home before your father notices. Yeah.
0: Oh, thank you, Mom. Thank you, Mom.
1: You're welcome. Thank you, my son.
0: You are the best mom in the world. Thank you.
1: Thank you.
0: Thank you, Mom.
1: Mercy.
2: Ma.
1: Please, get the things out of the car.
2: Okay, Ma.
0: Let's go inside, Mom.

0: Alright. Big man.
1: Start to dress so we can get to work.
0: Okay?
1: Big man.
0: Good boy.
1: Tell me this clock is not going to size you.
0: Ha! Big man! You have been eating so much! This clock won't size you. Alright, let me get another one. Hold on 1 minute.
1: This boy, how much silly job is this? Huh? 1 second.
0: Hey! Give me a minute. 1 minute! Big man, let's try this one. Oh, boom! That's my boy. Okay. Dum dum dum dum dum. Dum dum dum dum dum dum. Dum dum dum dum dum dum. Hey, big man. Hey, big man.
1: Wait.
0: Okay, stand. Okay, wait.

0: Wait. Which? Hey, big man.
1: Too smart. Give daddy five. Give daddy five. Aha.
0: All right, big man. Yeah, this time.
1: Hey, big man. Ready?

guess to some people, life is frustration. To some, life is

0: Who's baby is that?
1: It's my baby, my son.
0: What about the mother?
1: That's a long story. She abandoned the baby with me, and ever since then I've been the only one taking care of the child.
0: That's interesting. I don't know we have baby daddies in the country. Anyway, how do you intend to work with us? You said you're the only one taking care of the child.
1: Oh, my son and I have a serious relationship and understanding. It's not going to be a problem. I'll work effectively, sir, I promise you. I'll deliver the job, yes, sir. Mm. Yes, sir.
0: What's that smile?
1: Oh, sorry, sir. He just pulled. Let me quickly change his diapers outside. It won't be long, sir. I'll be right back for the interview, sir.
0: Go. We'll continue next time. Please.
1: Sir, he just pulled. Baby's pulled, please, sir.
0: I need to breathe. Go.
1: Sir, you don't seem to understand. It's my boy. Baby's pulled.
0: I said go.
1: Can I drop him and come back for the interview?
0: Go ahead, please.

0: Oga. Oga. Don't be your picking with this. Come carry her now, which one?
1: Sorry, I forgot. My baby.
0: Carry him. Your baby. Now my baby before. Now so now they like to take people for trouble. So what time they go say, oh no way, go no way. You just said your baby.
1: Sorry.
0: You just said your baby. Now so now they like to put person for trouble. This keke now where they give me make I manage. Now you won't make the collect from my hand. You know go concentrate where you go. Idiot. See, dig babini.

Hello, Mom. 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Taking care of this child without a job is the most difficult thing I've ever been through. Please, Mom, I need your help. I need your help, Mom. I need your help. Please. I'm suffering, Mom. I'm suffering. I need your help. Please. Thank you, Mom. Thank you, Mom.

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0: Hello.
1: Yo, hello.
0: Am I speaking with Mr. Saint Ibechi?
1: Yes, you're speaking to Mr. Sentibichi. How can I help you, please?
0: All right, you are expected to resume work on Monday. We will forward you the acceptance letter to your email.
1: Oh my God! I got the job!
0: Yes, you
1: I got the
0: did.
1: job! Oh God, thank you, sir. Thank you. Thank you so very much, sir. Thank you, thank you. Thank you, sir. Thank you. Thank you. So I should resume on Monday?
0: Yes, you will resume work on Monday.
1: Oh my God! Thank you, sir. Thank you, sir. I promise I'll be punctual. I'll resume very early on Monday. Thank you, sir. Thank you,
0: All
1: sir.
0: right.
1: Thank you,
0: See
1: sir.
0: you.
1: Thank you. Thank you. God bless you, sir. You see, I told you you're a blessing to me, but you won't listen. Now you see, that has got a job. That has got a job. So tell me, where do you want us to go? Where do you want us to go? Anywhere. Big man. Big man, talk to me. Where do you want us to go? Huh? Where do you want us to go? Oh my God, thank you. Thank you.

0: Hello. Am I speaking with the MD of A to Z Company? Good.
1: This is Mr. Nelson Ibechi speaking. I am calling in respect of the young man your company gave an apartment with the place of my wife by the name Saint Ibechi. Yes. I want to exclude myself and my household name from whatever business you have with that young man. I am not aware. I am not aware. So know that you are at your own risk. Okay? Good. Have a good day.
0: Let me see how he will survive without his father.

0: Good day, sir.
1: I left my son at the reception, you know, considering what happened the last time. I wouldn't want it to repeat itself, so ready for the job.
2: Mr. Sen.
1: Yes, sir.
2: This is for you.
1: Thank you very much, sir. God bless you. You see, you know, it's not easy being a father and all that. Sir, I don't understand.
3: I'm sorry.
1: What did I do wrong? I left my baby outside, you know, considering what happened the last time. I left him outside. Why did you not offer me the job? What did I do?
2: This letter came from headquarters.
1: Sir, you cannot say this letter came from headquarters. I came here for an interview. I did not go to headquarters. You have to give me this job, sir. I have a son. How do I take care of my son? I need this job. If not for the one I applied, give me another job. If the security man, no problem. Just give me a job. I need money, please.
2: Listen. You don't need all this speech. There is nothing I can do. My hands are tied.
1: Sir, your hands are not tied.

0: Sir, give me this job. Give me this job. I have a son. I have a son of great love. You're a man like me. Give me this job, please, sir. Big man hasn't eaten anything. Please, I need this job. Give me this job, please.
1: I wish there is something I can do. Unfortunately, just.

We've never really had time to talk as father and son. I'm sure you know I love you so much. I just don't know how long I can hold on. I don't have a job. So how am I going to take care of you? I tried. I'm sure you're aware that I tried. I've tried every means to get a job so I can take care of you. But the more I try, the more I fail. You have to forgive me. You have to forgive me.

0: If I were to advise you, I would say first, go for a DNA test to confirm the paternity. Then if the child is truly yours, come on, be the father of the child. It's not every day one gets blessed with a hair, okay? Take care of your son.
1: Look at the way you're talking. One would think it's that easy.
0: I know.
1: But thanks for your kind words. Thank you. Fatherhood wouldn't be a bad idea. You know, sometimes when I look at my father, I've always wanted something for my son. It's not a bad idea. I'll give fatherhood a trial. At least let's see how it goes. But in case I run shortage of anything, I hope I'm free to come ask, right?
2: You don't have a problem.
1: If you don't get money, you get placed.
3: Come carry now, which one?
1: Sorry, I forgot. My baby.
3: Carry him, baby. Now my baby before. Now so now they like to take people for trouble. So what time they go say, oh no way, go no way. You just said I'm baby with this.
1: Sorry, sir, sorry. No. Big man. No!
3: Big man! Where's my baby? Big man! Oh! Where's my baby? Big man! Big man!
4: Looking for him?
1: Oh my God! Big man! Please, let me have my child. I've been looking everywhere for him. Please give him. You see? Please give him to me, please.
4: No. Why did you dump him? Why?
1: It's a long story, please. A frustration made me do it. Let me have my son, please.
4: No. Not until you promise not to dump him again out of frustration.
1: I promise. I swear with everything I know and believe in, I'll never dump Big Man again. Please give me my child. Please.
4: What's his name?
1: His name? I call him Big Man. I've never thought another name but Big Man.
4: Where's his mother?
1: That's why I told you it's a long story. I wish the mother was here so that things would be a lot better.
4: Okay. So, would you need a nanny?
1: Of course I would need a nanny.

0: Why the sad look?
1: As much as I want a nanny, I can't afford any.
0: Don't worry. I'll do it for free.
1: You would work for me for free?
0: Yes. So, where is your house?
1: I don't live around here. I live quite far from here.
0: It's okay. Let's go.
1: How about you?
0: Oh, I live down there. Don't be afraid. Everyone knows me around here. My name is Kachi.
1: Something about your eyes. Feels like I've seen you before. Have we met?
0: No. I don't think. Oh! Maybe you've bought something from my shop. Yes. Yeah.
1: Oh. Maybe.
0: Yeah, maybe. Can we go now?
1: He's gonna have my son.
0: Sure.
1: Big man. I miss you. I know you miss me, right? I've never felt that from you, never. I've never felt that from you.

0: Lucy.
1: Prior.
0: You're here making up. I can't find Kachio. I've looked everywhere.
2: So you still remember that name?
0: I fear I won't fear you. This girl, you get mind.
2: I make her hear what? Kachi this, Kachi that, Kachi, Kachi, Kachi, Kachi. What's it happen? Have you seen Kachi mama for your head? Sure. Have you back where there? You try to check whether these highlights are going well, Abiwe.
0: I won't go where. Be there and be fooling yourself. See, I'm not going to stop till I find Kachi. Mark it. I must find her. Haba, what is even wrong with yourself?
2: Find them. Pathfinder. When you find them, get and bread circle. Assistant Jesus. You know, say if say you dey Catholic Church, they for don't catholize, bibilize you. They for don't make you saint. How they try talk? Saint Bibi, now you be the angel we miss from heaven that time. part of the Trinity.
0: When they crazy, no get sense. Now make you day since morning where I come out. Day they do makeup. Mumu, you go still do finish, nobody go carry you. How much you make yesterday? No get sense. Mumu, get matter. Be won't make you come the talk. Won't follow me talk.
2: Go find now.
0: No, go find. No, that's more matter now. Go find now.
2: Pathfinder.
0: Let's get. What did even Kachi do to you? Why are you like this? What did she do to you?

0: Don't worry. I'll take care of him.
1: Promise?
0: I promise.
1: Please don't let him cry.
0: I won't.
1: Feed him well. And if he gets fuzzy, lay him with his stomach, okay?
0: I know.
1: You know?
0: I mean, I know how to take care of a baby. So don't worry, don't teach me my work.
1: All right. I'm heading to work. I'll see you guys when I come back.

0: wish me luck.
1: I wish you luck.
2: Big man. Big man.
0: Jump, go.
3: All right, I'll see you guys when I come back.
1: Bye.

0: You cleaned the entire house?
1: Yes. Everywhere was dirty. I had to do the laundry and the cleanings.
2: Easy.
1: Okay, okay, okay. Take.
0: Thank you very much. Thank you so much.
1: You're welcome, sir. I equally made you lunch.
0: You made lunch?
1: Yes, sir.
0: You cleaned the entire house and you made lunch?
1: Yes.
0: What else will I say? Thank you so much.
1: You're welcome. You're welcome, sir. You like water? Bad. You like water? Hey, take.
0: I am most grateful. Thank you very much. Thank you for all the things you've been doing for me.
1: So you're welcome. You're welcome. Sorry.
0: Hey, big man, come here.
1: He likes water a lot.
0: Ah, you don't even know this one. Hey, big man. Daddy missed you. Hey. I'm here now. Daddy's here.

0: toast to some people.
1: Good morning.
2: Good morning. I see you're awake.
1: Yes.
2: How is Big Man doing?
1: He's okay.
2: Big Man.
1: Breakfast is served.
2: Breakfast is served?
1: Yes.
2: There was nothing in this house and I can't remember giving you any money. How come?
1: You worry too much.
2: Of course I need to worry. How come?
1: Please, just go and have your breakfast. Okay. I used my money. But you can pay me back when you get a job. All I just need is for you to get a job.
2: Oh, thank you. I promise you something, I'll get a job as soon as possible.

0: God has blessed me.
1: What happened?
0: What do you have? Look, I got a job and an official car.
1: What?
0: That's my car. That's my car.
1: Oh my God!
0: Yes!
1: Oh my God!
0: Look at it!
1: Oh my God!
0: Oh my God!
1: Oh my God!
0: Oh my God!
1: Oh no, no, no, no, no!
0: Look!
1: Hey! I'm so happy for you!
0: Ah, man!
1: Baby, daddy got a job!
0: Baby! Baby! Your daddy's got a job! So tell me what you want, I'll buy for you. How do I thank you enough? How do I thank you enough? How do I thank you enough?
1: Please, God, it's God, it's not me.
0: Let's just go and dress and go somewhere nice where we can, you know, have fun. Let's go celebrate.
1: Sir, I hope it's not going to be a club or...
0: No, no, no, no, for the sake of my baby, let's just go to Anitra anyway.
1: Okay, fine, let's go. Let's go, baby, daddy got it down. We can go this way.
0: No, we go change.
1: Okay.
0: You are a blessing to me. Thank you. Thank you.

0: How come?
1: You won't believe what I saw today.
0: What is it?
1: I saw Kachi.
2: I talk him. That girl don't die, Abby.
1: They crazy. How can you even wish somebody dead? What kind of woman being are you? Well, do you know she's not living with that Bologna son?
2: It's a lie.
1: I'm serious, oh.

0: I saw them with my two eyes. I even think they are couples now. So Kachi was not really, you know, Hannah, she was not really properly dressed, but she was carrying her baby. Now that one shocked me.
1: Tell me something.
0: I hear she's not doing any work for the billionaire son.
1: Ah! Hey, see problem.
0: Tim, wake me up.
1: For where you see them?
0: At number 2 St. Michael's Avenue, yeah. That was where I saw them.
1: Number 2 St. Michael's Avenue.
0: Any problem?
1: No, just the reason say, so babe, we suppose the husband, now, so she just take go turn nanny.
0: My dear.
1: I don't talk and see that girl like suffer, Sha.
0: You and your mouth. Ha. Well, I feel it's just her fate. Well, I'm happy for her. At least she's happy. That's the most important thing now. Mm. So, I don't know what you're saying. Babe, I'm very tired. I need to go freshen up.
1: Okay. She's happy. Yeah. Go freshen up now.
0: Okay. Later.
2: Later, baby. Mm.
0: Freshen up.

there? Who is that?

0: What are you doing here?
1: Kachi. Are we not sisters again? Please. Go back to wherever you're coming from. Please.
2: Sorry. What's going on here? Who's that?
0: Nobody. Good day, sir. I am Kachi's elder sister.
2: Welcome. Akachi, you never told me you had an elder sister.
0: Well, that is because I do not have any sister.
1: Sir, the thing is, it's not like we're blood related, you understand now. So, but she's like my younger sister. I brought her to the city, you know, to look for greener pastures. Yes.
2: All the same, you're welcome. Please do come in, sir.
1: Thank you.
2: Get her something to refresh with. Give her some refreshment, please. This way, please.
1: Take me inside. Refreshment, I'm thirsty.
2: Please, this way.
1: Thank you.
2: You're welcome.
1: This way.
0: Wait, I'll be in front.
1: No problem.
0: Do you know your girl?

0: Pas comme ça.
1: Kachi. Kachi.
2: Your sister and I went out for a drink and she became drunk. I never knew she had light brain.
3: Don't mind him, I'm fine. Just more.
0: No problem.
3: Eyes. Woo! Whoa!
2: What's wrong with you, Kachi?
3: It's okay. Kachi has never really liked me. But I'll be

0: Fine.
1: Wait, Kashi. You don't seem to like your sister at all. Why? Is there something you're hiding from me?
2: Sir, it is not as if I don't like her. I just don't like her drinking habit.
1: I'm sorry. You can put the blame on me. I was the one who took her out to drink.
2: It's okay, sir. Food is ready.
1: Food is ready?
2: Yes, sir.
1: Thank you.
2: You're welcome.
1: Sisters.

0: some people, life is short. To some people, life is happiness. To some people, life is frustration.
1: House girl.
0: To some,
1: stop it.
0: Life is short.
2: Don't ever call me that again.
1: You don't get mouth, Abby.
3: What are you doing here? I'm here because I miss you. I came to see you. Did you miss me? I'm serious.
1: Oh.
2: Seriously? So, you're asking me that question?
1: Yes.
2: Because I want to understand why you suddenly appeared in my home. C'est question. So, you don't know that Scent is a big fish? Of course I came here to hustle.
1: Lucy, please, do not disturb the peace in this house. My son finally finds shelter under the guidance of both parents. Don't spoil it for him.
2: And who says I am spoiling anything? I mean, look at you. You think I don't know your plans?
1: Yeah.
2: You are playing the good girl part so that Scent will marry you, huh? Unfortunately, I'm sure he doesn't know that you are the mother of his son.
1: Shut up, Lucy. Listen, I'm here for my son. And my son alone.
2: Oh, Kachi. She make a very good narrator. Story! Okay, look at it this way. Since you are here for your son, I mean, why don't you focus on your son alone? And let me work my focus, you know, on Scent. I mean, look at you. You guys aren't even a good match.
1: Well, if you must know, Scent is a good man. And you don't deserve him. I don't even want my son to have someone like you as a stepmother. So, go far away.
2: Look at your mouth. Are you saying something? Oh, jeez. Okay. Come and carry me. Carry me now. My friend, will you relax and watch me do my thing? On your

I'll stop you. Bet me. 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

0: So you wanted to see me? I'm all here to speak.
1: So, it's about my sister. I don't want you to have anything to do with her.
0: Who says I have something to do with your sister? Why are you asking?
1: Because I know her. And I think she likes you. With the way she's behaving, she may seduce you very soon. I just want you to be at alert.
0: Are you jealous? Do you like me?
1: Sir, don't flatter yourself. I'm only looking out for your safety. It's God's will I care about.
0: I see. All right, I heard you. I promise you one thing, I will never have anything to do with your sister.
2: What is your business? Is he married to Kachi?
3: Eh? Wait, in case you dey forget. Now hustle everybody deal. Now streets we dey.
4: I've told you. Stay away from Kachi Lucy. Stay away from. Are you not even ashamed of yourself? The same girl you chased into the street is still the same girl you're running after her man. What is wrong with you?
3: Man, knee, man, call. I thought you said she was just a nanny to him. Now he's her man. My dear, she is his nanny. As far as I'm concerned, I will do what I like when I like. Lucy does not answer to anybody. As for that girl, she better be ready. Because the battle line has just been drawn.
4: Really?
2: I make shift make I wear my shoe. This girl is crazy. Why you push me like that now? If you say something they do you for, they never show you before. I will show you grace, so. Because I will keep quiet for you, you just do anyhow. Eh? See, I don't know you. I don't want to talk, I don't want you. Stay away from Kachi. Stay away from Kachi. Better than do yourself. You never go now. I talk to you, the teacher come anyhow, happy. No worry, happy. If you go, you go come back.

0: Excuse me, let me enter.
1: Enter where? My friend, go back to where you're coming from.
0: Look, Kachi. You see, today, I came ready for you. If you do anyhow, I could design this your body with razor.
1: I beg, go back! Go back!
0: Kachi,

0: shift, let me pass. Bless her today. Do you forehead?
1: You they mad? Are you mad? Now because say and I keep waiting for you, eh? So you think you are coming to disrespect me? What's wrong with you?
0: Chinekebe, you slap me?
1: No, I robust you.
0: You slap Lucy. If only you know the plan when I get for you. You see this razor? Today, I will teach you a very big lesson.

0: have you done? What have you done? Charlie, I will do better than that.
1: What's wrong?
0: I don't know.
1: Oh my God! Give me.

0: Doctor, Mr. Sanders, I must say, your baby needs blood urgently.
1: Of course you know your blood doesn't match with that of your son. You have to do something.

0: Hello, Mom. I've been calling you. Yes, there's an emergency. My son had a cut and the doctor tested my blood. It doesn't match with his. Mom.
1: Sent. I'll donate my blood. It will match. Let's go. I'll donate my blood. It will match. Let's go.
0: Are you sure?
1: I'm sure.

0: he's getting better. The doctor says he needs a lot of rest because we're discharged almost immediately.
1: So, whose blood letter matched with his?
2: The nanny.
1: What? You mean the same nanny that put my grandchild in this condition?
2: Well, honestly, I don't know what went wrong. I can't say exactly what happened, but I'll get to the root of this matter.
1: So where is she?

0: Why have you not arrested her? What is she still doing here? Eh? Seth, what is wrong with you?
1: Mother, I want to investigate this matter thoroughly before calling the police. That's what I should do.
0: It's okay if you say so, but you have to do that as soon as possible. And don't allow her to touch your child again. Do you hear me?
1: I've heard you, Mom.
0: Good.
1: I'll be more careful this time.

0: Respect anymore. Respect for who? For you? You kidnapper? Give me my son and his mother. Give them back.
1: Your son and his mother?
0: Yes. Kachi and my son. This man you call your husband kidnapped them. Give him back.
1: So, if they are missing, why accuse your father?
0: Mom, why do you talk like you don't know this evil? This man has deprived me of everything that makes me happy. My joy. He boycotted my job, my contacts. Even my music career, you took it away from me. This man has taken everything that matters. Now you want to take away my child? Where is my child? And where is his mother?
1: Now, listen to me. Your father may be stubborn and strict, but not evil. He has no reason to kidnap them. Why are you saying all this?
0: He has been threatening me for long. I went to our family doctor and I found out that Kachi is the mother of my child. Immediately I left that office, I was certain the doctor called him.
1: Huh?
0: Tell me why you kidnapped my son and his mother. Tell me, you kidnapper!
1: What? You mean Kachi the nanny?
0: Yes. Kachi the nanny is the mother of my child. Give them back.
1: Nelson?
2: I don't know what he's talking about. This is nonsense. Fallacy.
0: I don't know what he's talking about. What do you think you're going to provide my family?
1: Please,
0: give me my wife and my son!
1: Hey, Seto, please, wait.
0: Give my wife and my son!
1: If your father, please.
0: Give my wife and my son!

0: I call both of you to address this issue of kid now.
1: But before then, I want to sincerely apologize to you. My sense of reasoning was clouded with so much ambition that I forgot you are my flesh and blood. Out of my carelessness and selfishness, my grandson is missing. Please, forgive me. I will do everything within my powers to bring them back.

0: promise.
1: Yes.
0: I'm innocent. I don't have a hand in it. But from this moment, I will take up this case. My grandchild and daughter-in-law has to be found. Just give me 48 hours. They will be found. This I promise you.
2: I am so happy this is coming from you. I know I have been a prodigal son. I have disrespected you in so many ways. I have disregarded you. But I ask you this moment, Father.

0: There was just something about my son. It was all about my son.
1: I'm sorry.
2: It's okay.
0: Forgive me.
2: It's okay. I promise to bring them back.
0: Please bring back my son.
2: Sit up. Stand.
0: I don't want to stand. Bring back my son.
2: Thank you, my husband.
0: I want my son.
2: It's okay. Trust me. They will be found.
0: I want my son.
2: It's okay.
0: I want my son.

0: Hello?
1: Yes. Yes. They have been found?
0: Where?
1: Thank you, Jesus. Where?
2: Thank you, Jesus.
1: Asaba. Bonsack area.
0: From you, I'm not. You can kill. I'm not taking your baby away from
2: my
0: you.
2: My baby.
0: No,
2: he's my baby.
0: I know he's your baby. I know it's your baby, but relax. I haven't come to hurt you or the baby. I just don't want you to run anymore. Please stay. You can have him, but just stay.
2: Your father won't kill me.
0: No, my father won't kill you. My father accepts you now. Please.
2: My baby is my baby.
0: I know it's your baby. Please don't go. I've been looking everywhere for you. Please. Don't go, please. Please, let me take care of you. You're part of me now. Please. Please. Please. Mom will come to you, okay?
2: No!
0: No!

Get up and come. You sit down, me that warn your boyfriend. What you do out here with me and warn your boyfriend? Come and go inside.

0: Just trust me, man.
1: Yo, my daddy. Yo, my friend. My real friend.
2: There's a boy

I hereby sentence Grace burned alive on the stake for her crisis. 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

0: Boating activity increased significantly during the pandemic, and with increased exposure, there is greater risk of accidents, injuries, and deaths.
1: Dealers report 15-year highs in boat sales and a dramatic increase in first-time boaters taking to the waterways.
2: With new boaters on the water, accidents are also increasing, often due to avoidable mistakes. 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
3: For experienced boaters, it's time to think more defensively at the helm, even if it means changing favorite habits until incident levels normalize. Take a lesson from defensive car drivers. Watch out for the other guy.
0: For new boaters, it's never too early to take similar steps to minimize your risks on the water.
1: 3 out of 4 fatal boating accident victims died from drowning, and most were not wearing life jackets.
2: At least 4 out of 5 deaths occurred on vessels whose operators had not received boating safety instruction.
3: So, how can you become a defensive boater? Priority one is to keep a safe distance from other boats.
0: Practice the rule of threes. Keep at least 3 boat lengths away from other vessels while underway.
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2: Be aware of environmental factors like chop or waves, fog or glare that make your vessel more difficult to spot.
3: When meeting another watercraft head on, take a moment for a 360-degree look around to ensure no other boats will be impacted. Then make a turn decisive enough to show your intentions to the right or starboard so that you pass the other vessel on your left or port side.
0: When being overtaken from behind, hold your course straight so as not to surprise the passing boat.
1: When navigating in areas with restricted movement, give way to less maneuverable larger vessels.
2: Learn how to tell if you're on a collision course by watching an approaching boat's movement relative to a fixed object on shore. If the other vessel doesn't move relative to the fixed point, you're on a collision course and should slow down and make a clear and obvious turn out of the path of the other boat to cross behind it. But once again, first, do a 360-degree scan to ensure you won't be turning into the path of yet another boat.
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0: tell me, how are you?
1: Have you gotten to Abuja?
2: No. Yes, I'm already in Abuja. I just arrived like 2 hours ago. Yes, the flight was beautiful. So how about you? Have you seen your mom?
1: Actually, I am on my way there now.
2: Oh, okay. So when are you coming back?
0: Baby, you know I am on leave. So I'm going to spend 1 week with my family before coming back.
2: Okay. So, a week? Come on, baby. A week is too much.
0: But you're not around.
2: No, but I'm just going to spend only 3 days here.
0: Okay, fine.
1: I will only spend 3 days with them and I'll be back.
2: Okay, so you take care of yourself, yeah? And make sure you say me hi to your mother and your sisters, yeah?
1: Sure, they will hear. And please, do take good care of yourself, okay?
2: Alright, darling.
1: Bye, I love you.
2: I love you too, darling. Come on, what is it?
3: Let me alone. We can't fight.
2: We can't fight. Now that we're about to have the best moment of our life.
3: You can say that again.
2: Of course. So, I want you to get your things and let's go to my place.
3: What?
2: Uh-huh.
3: What if she comes back?
2: No, come on. She doesn't come back until 3 days after now. Listen, the thing is, no one visits the house. We don't entertain visitors in the house except you and Frank. And Frank thinks I'm in Abuja. And you see where I'm going with this now?
3: Stop the rhetoric. Gosh. You are so crazy.
2: Come on, go get your things.
3: Okay.
2: Stop that! It's your business. You want me to help you?
3: Doing the right thing.

0: Not exactly sure, but for now, you have nothing to worry about because we have this whole house to ourselves.
1: Mm? You sure?
0: Mm-hmm.
1: Double sure?
0: Mm-hmm. Your lips taste like strawberry.
1: You are nothing. Babe, this is wrong.
0: Yes, it is wrong, but I think it's your fault. Yes, you keep looking all this, oozing all this sexing in us, and I can't seem to get you out of my mind.
1: You too. I can't stop thinking about you.
0: No. Then let's go to the other room.
1: You are not.
0: Oh, okay, let's go to
1: stop
0: the
1: room. Stop it!

0: it's not exactly what you're thinking.
1: Mike? Huh? You're having sex with my best friend? In a matrimonial bed?
2: No, Linda, it's not what you think.
1: Shut up! You slut!
0: Babe, listen,
1: I thought you said you went to Abuja.
0: Yes, that's all. I'm trying to...
1: Linda, it was...
3: Myself in. I told you this was the wrong idea. I told you.
4: Will you stop whining and get your things and get yourself out of this place? You want to wear shoes? Take the shoe. Just take it.
3: Okay.
4: Just go.
3: Okay.
4: Go before she comes back.
3: Oh, please.
4: All this thing. This is the work of the devil. Please, just put away the knife.
1: So you mean the devil forced you to sleep with my best friend?
3: No, please, I'm sorry. Please forgive me, please. It was a mistake. It was a mistake, I'm sorry.
1: A mistake. So it was a mistake that you found yourself on my bed making love to my husband on my matrimonial bed?
3: Oh, I'm sorry. Please forgive me. I promise you this is the very last time. And it has never happened before.
1: You
3: this
1: know
3: is
1: what?
3: The first and the last time.
1: The both of you deserve to die!
4: Please, my wife, I'm your husband. Please don't kill me, please.
1: Honey, you lied to me that you were going to Abuja for a trip!
4: Yes, I was supposed
1: only
4: to...
1: Only for you to have your way with my best friend! Is that it?
4: Then I was supposed to go to Abuja. It was...
1: You! I trusted you! Yet you betrayed me! You should have just told me you wanted to stay with my husband!
2: Stop it, Linda! You cost us.
1: Huh? It's your fault!
2: What?
1: So you still have the guts to blame this on me?
2: Of course I blame it on you! You started this whole madness! You did!
5: Oh my goodness, Ella.
6: You're crazy.
5: Yes.
6: Oh my goodness.
5: Ella, I need a favor.
6: A favor? Well, you know I'm always here to help you. It's safe to say I'm your helper. So what is it?
5: I know. Okay. How do I put this? Ella, I want you to seduce my husband.

0: Are you?
1: Come on, Ella, I'm fine.
0: You're joking. My friend, get out. You're joking.
1: No. I am serious.
2: No, you're mad. You hear me? You are crazy.
1: Ella, just calm down. Can you just calm down?
2: Linda! Okay, I'm calm. I'm listening. I'm listening.
1: Calm down and sit down.
0: Okay.
1: I'm calm. No, you're not calm.
0: All right.
1: Look, I am not asking you to sleep with my husband. I'm only saying you should seduce him. Not like seduce, just...
2: Come on, my friend, shut up! No, are you normal? Are you crazy? So what if he wants to sleep with me?
1: It's not going to get to that point.
2: Really?
1: I mean, you could tell him, you know, you're feeling guilty. You know, you could just look for any excuse to tell him.
0: You're obviously not listening to yourself, girl.
2: Why would you suggest such thing? How would you be thinking like this? Why? What's your reason?
1: Look, I believe my husband is different from other men, but I just want to be sure. I just want to confirm if how he would handle himself in such situations.
2: No, you don't do that. You don't put your man to a test. Someone who loves and adores you.
1: I just want to be sure, that's all.
2: Oh, this is crazy. This is crazy.
1: Ella, you need to calm down.
0: I know, but just do it for me.
2: I'm not going to do it. I'm not going. No, never! What? Me?
1: Ella, you are taking this so serious. I mean, it's not even as serious as you're thinking it to be. You know, if it were to be me, I would do the same.
2: No, don't do that. Don't even go there. I'm not going to do it. I will not do it. Never.
1: Please,
2: let me be.
1: Please, Ella. Please.
2: This is not fair. This is crazy.

0: just want to let you know that I'll be traveling to Enugu tomorrow.
1: What? And you're just telling me now?
0: Babe, I just got a message today that my sister was rushed to the hospital. I mean, I need to go see her. And besides, it's weekend. I was thinking maybe I could just stay a day or two with my family.
1: Well, I hope it is not that serious. I mean, is it?
0: I don't know. That's why I need to go tomorrow to check.
1: Okay, but babe, 2 days.
0: Just
1: two whole days. That's too long.
0: Too long?
1: Weekend. Babe, you're supposed to be here. We are supposed to be here.
0: It's just 2 days, okay? And before you say Jack or no, before you close and open your eyes, I'll be back.
1: Are you back now? Well, babe, it has to be that 2 days, okay?
0: Of course.
1: But you know I'm going to miss you, right?
0: I'll miss you too.
1: That's some bribery.
0: No.
1: But you have to come back after 2 days, you know. You ain't have to come back after 2 days. Alright.
0: You know.

0: And I forgot to tell you, she'll be staying here today.
1: Huh? Honey, but you're not around.
0: I know. See, they fumigated the house. So she needs to be here until the smell clears off. She'll probably leave tomorrow. Or next. Please.
1: No, it's okay. Ella, please do make yourself comfortable.
2: Thank you so much,
0: Sam. My dear, I'll be going to the airport now, okay?
2: All right.
0: But do not worry. My husband will take very good care of you.
3: No problem. Do have a safe trip, okay?
0: I will. Take care of yourself.
2: I will. Bye.
0: Bye. Bye. Let's go.
1: All right. Babe. Well, what's that about?
0: Baby, I thought I already told you what happened.
1: Baby, she could have gone to the hotel to lodge. Why here?
0: Babe, that is my best friend we're talking about. I mean, how do you expect me to watch her lodge in a hotel when we have 3 empty rooms in this house?
1: The thing is, you're not around. What am I supposed to do with an adult in the house?
0: It's okay. Look, my friend is fun to be with. You will enjoy her company. Hmm?
1: Whatever. Let me drop you off.
0: No. I will take it from here. You're not going anywhere.
1: Have you
0: forgotten you have a guest in this house? Honey, do not worry about me, okay? I'll take a cab to the airport. I'll be fine.
1: You take care of yourself.
0: I will.
1: And you have a successful journey.
0: Thank you.
1: And you see me hi to your sister and your mother.
0: Okay.
1: I know I'm going to miss you.
0: I'll miss you.
1: Babe. I'm going to miss you.
0: It's all right. And one more thing.
1: What's that?
0: Take good care of my friend.
1: Just go before you miss your flight.
0: All right, baby. Bye. Take care.
1: Take care.

0: The meal, it was really good.
1: Oh, I'm glad you enjoyed it.
0: I enjoyed every spoon. Thank you. Where did you learn how to cook like that? I mean, I didn't peg you like that kind of girl that would know how to, you know,
1: come
0: cook.
1: Come on. I'm a woman. Mm-hmm. Oh, well, I learned it from my mother.
0: Uh-huh. All thanks to her, wherever she is. And all thanks to you for learning, you know, how to cook and actually being able to put the cooking into practice. Did I say anything wrong?
1: Oh, no, not at all.
0: Uh-huh. Okay, so about your mom, where is she now?
1: She's with God.
0: Oh, okay. Huh? I'm sorry. No. I'm sorry, I didn't know.
1: No, it's okay. It's long gone. It's fine.
0: May her soul continue to rest in peace.
1: Amen. I'm really glad you enjoyed that meal.
0: Of course I did. I did.
1: Thank you.
0: Okay, let me get something at the mall. Just something for my system, my computer.
1: Oh, okay.
0: Yeah.
1: All right then.
0: Thank you.

0: Hello?
1: Babe. So, how is it going over there?
0: Nothing much.
1: Okay, so where are you?

0: I'm just in the guest room.
1: In the guest room? What are you doing there?
0: Resting.
1: Resting? So where is my husband?
0: He's in the living room.
1: Ella, how do you intend to seduce my husband when you're resting in your room? Go and meet him in the living room.
0: Linda.
1: So what are you putting on?
0: I'm still wearing the jean I came in on that top.
1: Oh, Ella, no. Look, you need to wear something very sexy. I mean, something that would show that you're fine shape. That would show your cleavage, you know? At least maybe a short and, you know, something sexy, you know? Poppy.
0: Okay. I've heard you.
1: Okay. Hey, and one more thing. My husband loves to play what? So if you go to the kitchen, the drawer, there is what inside, so you could take it and play with him. Yes. Go now. All right, dear. All right. I'll call you later, eh? Bye.
0: This, my friend, can be so persuasive.
1: What do I wear now?
0: Go. Oh, yeah.

0: It's just that I am not, going to show you any mercy.
1: Are you kidding me? Mm-hmm. Come on, bring it on. Share the first.
0: Hold on.
1: Yes.
0: Oh, this is not moving. Hold on.
1: You are so strong. Are you kidding me?
2: Okay, that's fine.
0: Okay. No mercy. All right. Okay. My game is messed up already, okay?
1: That's the beginning of your doom.
0: All right. Good. What kind of game is this? Oh no. Okay, three.
1: Yep.
0: All right.
1: Let's go there.
0: Play on. You successfully spoiled my game, but.
1: Okay, let's start with this. Pick two.
0: Okay.
1: Pick two.
0: What?
1: General Market. Last card. And what? Check. That's a
0: wait. Where did you learn how to play card like this?
1: Well, my brothers taught me. I'm from a family of five and I'm the only girl. So you see?
0: Nice.
1: I roll with champion. I told you I'm a champion, I'm a pro. Alright, let's play one more time.
0: No. I'm done.
1: Please.
0: No. I'm going to take my shower now and rest.
1: You're just a big baby. All right, it's fine. Good night.
0: Let's see. I'll return it later.
1: No problem. Good night.

0: What is it again? What's up? What's going on?
1: Just calm down. So tell me, what's happening? Have you tried to kiss him?
0: No.
1: So what are you doing now?
0: We were playing what and I was whooping him and he got tired and said he wanted to go and freshen up and sleep.
1: Ella, come on. Don't just sit there.

0: coincide with him.
1: Babe. Are you sure this is right?
0: Please.
1: This is crazy.
0: Look, I just want to be sure about him.
1: Okay. Let me go and meet him upstairs.
0: Thank you. That's my babe. Thank you.
1: You are so naughty.

0: how it happened, Lynn.
1: So why didn't you go? Why didn't you leave when you saw him naked? Why?
0: Come on, girl. You know he's got the big stuff down there. As soon as I saw it, I couldn't resist it. I was kept...
1: Shut up! So why did you lie to me? Why?
0: What were you expecting? How could I have told you I slept with your husband? How?
2: Oh, wait. You mean you set me up with your friend? Is that... Oh, just shut up!
1: Yes! Yes, I did it! Because I wanted to test your loyalty! After all, you said you were different.
2: What? What kind of irritating story is this?
3: Honey, what is it?
2: That a woman caught her husband in bed with her younger sister. I don't get it. How do people think? How can you even cheat on your wife, let alone cheating with her younger sister? There's something wrong with people. I don't get it.
3: But men do it a lot. Yes. I mean, there is this saying that all men are dogs.
2: No, babe. Don't do that. How can you take action of few irresponsible men and then peg it on all men? That's not nice. That's generalizing issue and it's wrong.
3: It's okay.
2: Well,
3: I know my baby's different. And that is why I fell in love with you. I know my baby wouldn't do that.
2: Babe.
3: You won't cheat on me, right?
2: I will love you and you alone. Okay? It's how it's supposed to be. Man, love thy wife.
1: I wanted to know if you were different like you claimed you were. But you failed woefully. And here I was thinking that you were different. Not knowing that my husband is a he-goat who has no control of his manhood.
2: Babe, I'm only human. Okay, I'm sorry. But that's not enough reason for you to set me up with your best friend. You gave her all our secret codes. How am I supposed to survive that? And I still have blood running through my veins.
1: Oh, really? But you said, and I quote, "How will a married man cheat on his wife with her own sister?" No, let me replace that with best friend. How will a married man cheat on his own wife with her best friend? Such man deserve to die. And you have just passed judgment on yourself. So tell me, who goes first? Who wants to die first?
2: Please put down the knife.

0: I'll be back. We are not done with this. And you, don't even think of going anywhere. Don't even think of it.
1: Let's go. This is your opportunity to leave this place.
2: I can't. I just can't stop thinking about you. I never knew I was madly in love with you until you married Mike.
0: So why didn't you say something to me all these years?
2: Because I was stupid. But now I'm ready to fight for your love.
0: It's too late. It's too late, Frank. I'm already married to Mike and I love him.
2: What about me?
0: Just forget about me. Forget about me.
2: It's not possible. See, you just have to give me a chance, okay? I really can't.
3: What exactly is going on here?
2: Hey, bro. You were supposed to be in Abuja, right?
3: So, I was supposed to be in Abuja. You knew that. That is why you came to my house to sleep with my wife in my own home.
0: No, Mike. It's not what you think,
2: honestly.
0: Okay? It's not what you think. Let me explain.
3: Right? You want to explain?
0: Mike.
2: Mike, what are you doing?
3: Don't dare call my name. And you. You told me that you were going to see your parent. So you did that because you wanted to invite your lover here so that you sleep with him in my own house. You better start talking before I do something stupid.
0: Look, Mike, that's not true. I actually wanted to go see my parents. And then I realized that I forgot the medicine that I bought for my mom. And I came back to get it only for me to catch you in bed with the slut.
4: Hey, no, you don't get to call me a slut. After all, it was you. It was you who asked me, literally begged me to seduce your husband.
0: But I asked you to seduce your husband. Did I ask you to sleep with
3: you? Shut up, all of you! What did I hear you say? You. Anyway, you expect me to believe the rubbish you just rambled?
0: Look, Mike, I am not lying. That is the truth. I am not lying, Mike.
3: And you. You're supposed to be my best friend.
2: Mike, this is not what you think.
3: Really? What do you think I am thinking? You have been sleeping with my wife and you're telling me it's not what I think.
2: No, Mike, I did not sleep with your wife. I can explain.
3: You must really take me for a fool.
2: Mike, you really have to believe me.
3: Believe you? What are you doing in my house?
2: You know, I and your wife were colleagues at the office. So one night we had a get together at the office. Just one night. One thing led to another and that was it, just one night. I promise you, see, even before you guys met.
3: Did I not ask you, have you had anything to do with my wife? What did you tell me?
2: See, from here.
3: Okay.
2: Down there.
3: Okay, this is nice.
5: Hi, Linda.
3: This is good.
5: Linda, you're here.
6: Yes.
2: Please sit. Join us.
6: Thank you.
2: Hope this place wasn't difficult for you to find.
6: No, not at all. Okay. The boss wants you to work on this.
2: Oh. Mike, please pardon
3: me.
2: This is Linda, a friend and a colleague at work. Linda, this is Mike, my best friend.
3: Nice to meet you, Linda.
6: Pleasure is mine.
3: Yeah.

0: I'm sorry.
1: Lydia, what would you like to have?
2: A bottle of malt.
1: Okay. Please, yeah. A bottle of malt.
0: No, I wouldn't take that if I was him. Oh, what kind of thing God. Is that?
2: Sorry to interrupt you guys, but I have to be on my way now.
1: It's alright.
0: Why? Why are you rushing? Come on, spend some time with us.
2: I would love to, but it's getting late and I have to go.
1: Just take care of yourself, okay?
2: I will. And thanks for the drink.
1: I'll see you at work tomorrow.
2: It was nice meeting you.
0: The pleasure is all mine. Have a wonderful evening.
1: Alright, you take care.
0: Do you want me to walk you or something?
2: That's fine.
0: Alright. Yes.
1: Are you good? What's happening? Are you good? What's going on?
0: No, well.
1: It's when you're staring at her like
0: she
1: that.
0: Is so beautiful.
1: I know, right?
0: Okay, I'd like to ask an honest question. Now, please give me a simple answer.
1: Okay.
0: You know I know you.
1: Uh-huh.
0: You know that I know exactly who you are. Okay, what I'm trying to ask is,
1: okay,
0: have you had anything to do with her?
1: Come on, Mike, I just introduced you as a colleague. What's there? She's my colleague, nothing else. Bro, come on.
0: Sure?
1: Yes, I am sure.
0: Okay, because I'm asking, she's so beautiful. I want to shoot my shot.
1: You are free to shoot your shot. She's just my colleague at work.
0: All right.
1: Yeah, that's cool.
0: Thanks, man.
1: My guy. Just you like my tattoo shot?
0: I will not like my tattoo. Make us see now. I asked you if you had anything going on between two of you, and you said no. Go ahead, shoot your shot. That's what you told me.
1: Mike, it's because I didn't want to castigate her.
0: Beautiful. So why are you here now? What are you doing here that we are now married? What are you doing here now?
1: Mike, honestly, I'm in love with her.
0: You must be very stupid to utter that kind of word.
3: I'm really trying not to do anything stupid.
1: Mike, you bet. Mike, please calm down.
0: Don't tell me to calm down. Don't try it. And you? Why didn't you say anything? Why didn't you tell me you had something with him? Why didn't you say anything?
2: Baby, look. I thought it wasn't necessary. Because he said that she forgets about everything that happened.
1: You look stunning.
2: Thank you.
1: Come give daddy a kiss. Come here. Mm. Linda, you are killing me.
2: Can you just stop that?
1: Before I forget, please help me sort this out.
2: Frank, you know I also have work to do, right?
1: Please now.
2: Why are you this lazy?
1: Because my father is lazy.
2: And why is your dad lazy?
1: Because my grandfather was lazy.
2: And why is your grandfather lazy?
1: Please now, just help me sort it out.
2: Come You're on. Not serious.
1: Thank you. I know I can always count on you.
2: Oh. Yeah. Before I forget, your friend is me out.
1: Oh, that. Do you like him?
2: He's handsome. He seems nice. I think I like him. But I am more concerned about

0: about us. Come on. I'm okay. Go ahead. If you like him, besides, if you like him, just go for him. You have my blessings.
1: And what if he finds out about us?
0: Who's going to tell him? Not me. Definitely not you. Relax. Come on. We're just friends with benefits. I'm cool.
1: Are you sure you won't get jealous along the way?
0: Never. And besides, love is not my thing.
1: Mm.
0: Yes, baby.
1: So for your mind now, you get stone heart. So no woman can break it. Hmm? Don't worry. Very soon, you will meet your match. You will meet a woman that will break this stone heart into pieces for you.
0: Love on this day, baby.
1: I'll see you later.
0: Bye.
1: Bye.
0: It looks stunning, darling. I'll see you soon.
1: That was what happened.
2: What? This is unbelievable.
0: This is really my fault. Linda, I should have told you how I feel about you a long time ago. But my ego won't allow me. Bro, I'm so sorry.
2: Don't call me your bro. Don't even try that. Both of you betrayed me.
0: Why, can you put down the knife?
2: Don't tell me to put down the knife, else I will slice your throat.
0: Mike, you're really getting close.
2: And even getting close, so what? So even when we got married, he's still sleeping with him.
1: Please, I am sorry. I am so sorry, Mike. Sorry.
0: Mike,
1: I didn't think for any of this to happen.
0: Just let me go.
2: Tell me to calm down.

0: where do you think you're going?
1: Linda, I'm sorry.
0: So after sleeping with my husband, you think I will let you go?
1: Do you know
0: not? Just like that?
1: This is not my fault, you know.
0: Just go. I said leave! Get out! Go! Go!
1: Get my bag!
0: Get out!
2: Please, can you drop me off by the junction? I'm not going very far. If you get to this first junction...
3: I should drop you off. Are you not even ashamed of yourself? You are sleeping with your best friend's husband. What kind of a person are you?
2: Are you normal? Look at this one. Were you not sleeping with your best friend's wife? Eh? You ought to have a family of your own by now, and you're here telling me what? Instead, you go about sleeping with people's wives.
3: You are just a disgrace to womanhood.
2: You are a disgrace to manhood. Your manhood is a disgrace and not fear.
1: Rubbish.
3: Better watch your back.

Sips.

0: do you want, Frank? Are you not satisfied in destroying my marriage? What else do you want?
1: Linda, I only came to tell you how I feel about you.
0: You're right. And I'm of all the places in this world. You chose to tell me how you feel in my husband's house?
1: Linda, I thought he traveled. And besides, he was sleeping with your best friend. That man doesn't deserve you.
0: Enough! Well, all that happened because of the stupid game I was playing. I mean, I shouldn't have played such a dangerous game on my husband. And you? You came in to ruin my marriage.
1: Sorry, Linda. I didn't mean to cause any trouble.
0: All thanks to you.
1: I'm so sorry.
0: Now my husband doesn't want to have anything to do with me anymore.
1: Linda. I only wanted to...
0: Just stay away from me. Stay away from me!

0: Wake up. We need to talk.
1: Why are you waking me up? Why are you disturbing my sleep? I have nothing to talk about with you, nothing.
0: Mike, we can't continue living like this. I mean, I should be the one upset here because I caught you in bed with my best friend.
1: And whose fault was that? Who set it up? Who set me up with our best friend?
0: I said I only did it to test you.
1: Well done, Mrs. Tester. Don't get me start talking about these things. Especially how you are shamelessly sleeping with Frank everywhere.

0: was before I married you.
1: Hey, you can't lie. I've not seen anybody that lies so comfortably the way you do. Your mouth is full of lies and deceit.

0: are you, my daughter?
1: I'm fine.
0: How is your husband?
1: He's fine.
0: How is your marriage going? Hello? Are you there?
1: Yes, Mom. I'm here.
0: I said, how is your marriage going?
1: Great. Fine. My marriage is fine.
0: Is everything okay? Because you don't sound okay to me. What is the matter?
1: Mama, everything is fine. Just that I have cough and catarrh.
0: I hope it's not that serious.
1: No, I already took drugs, so I'm getting better.
0: Is it the reason why you didn't come home again?
1: Yes, Mama, yes.
0: Okay, I have received the drugs you sent. Thank you very much, my daughter. My God will bless you.
1: Amen, amen.
0: This you guys should do fast and give me grandchildren because I'm no more getting any younger.
1: Mama, we will give you grandchildren at the right time.
0: Okay. Please extend my greetings to your husband.
1: Yes, Mama, he will hear.
0: Be a good wife to him, oh. I don't want to hear any issues. Remember, husband is scarce.
1: Okay, Mama. Okay. Bye. How do I tell my mom that I've crushed my marriage myself? I shouldn't have played this stupid game. I shouldn't have. Now I've shot myself in the foot. I must fix this. I have to fix it. I must fix my marriage.

0: What are you doing here? Mike, has it gotten to the extent of you abandoning your room to come sleep in the living room? Do you hate me this much?
1: Linda, can you leave me the hell alone?

0: Do you want to eat now, or do you want to freshen up?
1: I'm not hungry.
0: Oh, I made your favorite. Pounded yam and vegetable soup. Your favorite. Do you want...

0: I know you are upset, all right? But I need you to hear me out. I'm sorry. I am truly sorry.
1: Get out of my house
0: before I would do something that I will regret.
1: Fine.
0: I'll leave. But I want you to remember you started this madness yourself. Yes, you started it. And now that your game has backfired, you want to heap the whole blame on me? No, that's not fair. That's not fair.
1: Get out. I said get out! Go. Get out!
0: Whatever.
1: Leave!
0: I just want to tell you I'm sorry.
1: Get

0: Hi, bro.
1: You call me bro, but you're a betrayal.
0: Mike, I said I'm sorry. Besides, your wife doesn't deserve the treatment you're giving her. You cheated on her in your matrimonial bed.
1: Leave this place.

0: Okay, fine. I'll leave. But I must warn you, if you divorce your wife, you're gonna be making the greatest mistake of your life.
1: Get out of this place, man, friend! What's your problem?
0: It's fine. It's okay. Hey, Bama!

wife doesn't deserve the treatment you're giving her. You cheated on her in your matrimonial bed. But I must warn you, if you divorce your wife,

0: You're welcome.
1: Thank you.
0: Babe, I know I have really messed up. And it's really been an awkward scenarios for the past few weeks. And I have no justification for what I did. I really hurt you and I really disappointed you. But I am sorry for cheating on you with your best friend Ella.
1: I'm also sorry.
2: I went too far by setting you up with my best friend, all in the name of testing you. I'm truly sorry.
0: It's okay. Babe, please, I want to ask you a question and please just

0: honest answer.
1: Okay. What is it?
0: When you said that... Okay, fine. Do you still have feelings for Frank?
1: No, not at all. Look, we were just friends. But after that night we made out, we turned friends with benefit. It was nothing serious. It was just for the fun of it. I mean, Frank was never a serious person. He never took anything serious. And honey, ever since I got married to you, I haven't even dreamt or think of having anything to do with Frank. I do not have feelings for him. I also want to ask you a question.
0: Sure.
1: Were you serious when you said you will continue sleeping with Ella?
0: No. Not at all. I was angry. I just needed to say something to spite you. I was already guilty. I wasn't going to do anything else.
1: Okay.
0: Babe? I'm sorry again.
1: I'm sorry too.
0: I've missed you. But I have something to show you.
1: Something?
0: Yeah. Come. Let me have the bag.
1: Okay.
0: And here.
1: Wow.
0: Please. I made us dinner. Oh, I made you dinner.
1: Babe, you shouldn't have. But that's very thoughtful of you. Thank you.
0: Anything for you. I've really missed you. And it hurts every day because anytime I looked at you, I was scared. I was scared of losing you. And knowing that I could not find another you anywhere even was more scarier.
1: You know, this is the happiest day of my life. I'm so happy. And I missed you too. So?
0: Okay. So I was thinking, since, you know, you are so beautiful and irreplaceable, how about a duplication? Like some little mini you and mini me somewhere occupying this empty seat? How about that?
1: What are you trying to say?
0: I'm trying to say that it's about time.
1: Yes! Just me, wait. Like, right. How did you read my mind?
0: Okay, once
1: I actually have that in mind.
0: Serious?
1: Mm-hmm.
0: Okay, that. Let's just eat.
1: Okay.
0: And then go upstairs and start the process.
1: I can't wait.
0: The process.
1: I can't wait. I can't wait to eat this.
0: I'll dish.

unless compliment, honest.

0: has been kicking all day.
1: I know he's been kicking because he means his dad. Boy, hope you're behaving yourself right there. And you have to make sure mommy is fine. Don't give mommy trouble.
0: He just kicked. Yeah, he just kicked. Love you too, daddy.
1: He's going to be so handsome.
0: Yes, he is.
1: Okay, I got you. This.
0: Wow. Oh my goodness, babe. It's so beautiful.
1: I do, right?
0: Thank you.
1: Thank you. Okay, so

0: on this episode of American Travelers. We continue our Nashville journey, and our first stop is to visit the famous clothes designer that created the Nudie. We then take a crazy bus ride with Buckshot Red on the Redneck Comedy Tour. Next stop is Bobby's Idle Hour Tavern, where some well-known musicians would hang out during their recording sessions. Then it's off to the Ryman Auditorium and the Grand Ole Opry.
1: We travel the world looking for fun and new adventures. I'm Carrie.
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0: Carrie followed her mother's footsteps as a nurse. She loves distance running and even finished 2 100-mile races.
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6: In Nashville, there's a guy named Manuel who does all this custom clothing. 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
0: Manuel is known as the Rhinestone Rembrandt in the fashion industry. He's designed and created many of the rhinestone embellished suits that Nudie's rodeo tailors became famous for in the late 50s, 60s, and early 70s.
6: So, John, what are you doing here?
7: I am getting outfitted for a rock and roll costume.
0: John's wife, Judy, hangs up his first choice while John tries on a few other designer shirts.
8: There's one more musical here up there.
1: Yeah, this one's nice. This one's really nice. Let me see the back.
4: Manuel created Elvis's signature gold lamé suit. He designed the garments Bob Dylan wore when performing for the Pope, and his fashion outfits for Hank Williams and many other country stars. As you can see, there are plenty of beautiful designs to choose from. Each shirt is one of a kind. And I

0: kind of think it's got Dave's interest as well. He's looking at all the designs, but if I know Dave, he'll want to spend the money on another camera.
1: Look at the scarves. Aren't the scarves beautiful? I love rhinestones.
2: John has made his decision and wants to go with his first choice. Manuel takes his measurements to get a perfect fit. His shirt will look similar to this one, but won't be an exact copy. A work of art, I would say. Coming up, we take a crazy bus ride with Buckshot Red on the Redneck Comedy Tour. Next stop is Bobby's Idle Hour Tavern, where some well-known musicians would hang out during their recording sessions. Then it's off to the Ryman Auditorium and the Grand Ole Opry.
3: My name's Buckshot Red. I'm on the Redneck Comedy Bus here in Nashville. Tune in. Y'all are going to love this. You're going to see my show and catch it on American Travelers TV.
4: Right now, we're on Demumbrian. That's the name of this hill. Now, I'm going to talk more about it when we go down the hill. But all these honky-tonks that you've seen coming up the hill, 70% less crowd than Broadway tonight. This is where the stars drop in. And you see that? Look over there to the right, big old microphone. See that there? Yeah, our mayor put that out there for bachelorettes to grind on. That's what that's there for. Now, if you look to the left, you'll see Lenny's favorite part of the tour. $9 million to put naked people in the roundabout. We have no idea why we're there. May and Lenny just use it to tell if the temperature's dropping. That's what they use it for. Hey, you laugh. If there's no traffic, Lenny will circle and circle and circle. If you look over to the left right there on the corner, that's historic RCA Studio B. That was built in 1957 under the direction of Chet Atkins. Elvis recorded over 200 songs there. Dolly Parton recorded the original I Will Always Love You, June 12, 1972, right there in that building. Now, if you look to the left, you'll see Starstruck Entertainment, Starstruck Recording, and Starstruck Publishing. That building right there, the most state-of-the-art recording equipment, helicopter landing pad on the top, that is owned by a beautiful little redheaded girl from Oklahoma. Y'all know who that is? Hell yeah, that's Reba's building right there. This is a really cool spot, and most tours don't come by here, but this is one of the best kept secrets in Nashville. If you look to the right, you'll see FedEx. Now I'm just messing with you. Check that out over there. That's Bobby's Idle Hour. That is the oldest dive bar in the city of Nashville, established right here on Music Row in 1948. You can see stars in there day and night. That's their sanctuary. When they're writing up here performing music, they'll go over there, talk about the session, drink a beer. And it's open to the public. But if you go in there and start taking pictures and getting starstruck, they will throw you out on your face in the middle of the parking lot. Let me explain to you how I know this. May and Lenny are in there drinking Fireball. He gets drunk, swears up and down, he sees Dolly Parton at the end of the bar, and he's going to go down there and get him a picture and an autograph. He gets down there, I'll be damned if it ain't two bald-headed guys sitting side by side down in Bobby's Island. I felt so bad. I said, Lenny, listen, you wedge in between them. Hell, I'll take a photo. We can crop it. If you look over here to the right, you'll see Curb Music. That's owned by Mike Curb. That is the largest independently owned record label in the city of Nashville. With all these big labels popping up, he's been hanging in there like a curly hair on a soap bar, Mike Curb. Just gauging the crowd, folks, trying to figure out how I got back here. If you look over to the left, you'll see the CMA building, the Country Music Association. They're the ones that come up with the top five nominees for Entertainer of the Year. Once they have those top five nominees, they contact each nominee's record label, find out which record label wants to pay the CMAs the most money, and that's who wins Entertainer of the Year. That's a lie. I just made that up. If you look over here to the right, you'll see the largest record label in Nashville, Warner Brothers Music. They got Dan and Shay, Dustin Lynch, Ashley McBride, Dierks Bentley, Faith Hill, Sheryl Crow, and Big Schmo, the country rapper. Or as we call him, a crapper. If you look to the left, you'll see a parking garage under that building over there. That is Spence Manor. It's an Airbnb now, but that was a hotel back in the day, and that's where all the big stars stayed. In fact, Johnny Cash actually had an apartment there for about 6 months, and he had to move because it wouldn't stop snowing on his coffee table. And

0: yard sale right here on the sidewalk, and about 150 people showed up to buy his vacuum cleaner. We are giving away a 2021 Ford F-150 fully loaded, extended cab, 4x4, windshield wiper blade. So if you guys... I told you my wife's been with Kelly Pickler since she came off Idol. Her husband, Kyle Jacobs, just wrote that new song for Lee Bryce, Rumor. He wrote and produced that, but they wrote that right there at Tin Roof, sitting in a booth. And they put a little plaque on the booth top where certain songs were written in those booths. I'm here training to be a professional wrestler. By the time I was 21, I was the NWA Rookie of the Year, and I got to wrestle for all the major companies. The Rock at the time is training in Memphis with Jerry Lawler. He gets down to $7 in his pocket living in a $300 car he got from a crackhead. And he was going to give up and move back to Hawaii, but he said, I'll wrestle the last two matches, and he stayed by his word. One of those matches, he got scouted by the WWE, and he went on to be the biggest professional wrestler of all times. Now the highest paid actor in all of Hollywood. He's got his own shoes, his own clothes, his own tequila. He said to stay humble, he named his $350 million production company $7 Productions. Hell yeah. Down to $7. I told Lenny, we're going to be $2 Productions, so we ain't knocking out. Hey, folks, you all are in for a big treat. We never advertise this because we love to surprise our guests. They treat us like gold over here and really make us feel like family. So we're going to let you stop off and tinkle at the Old Smoky Moonshine Distillery, y'all.
1: Our tour was around 2 hours long, so this tinkle break was well-timed. Now, we didn't sample the moonshine, but the place was packed and looks like folks were having a good time. So there was some drinking going on for sure. While shooting B-roll footage, we see another comedy tour bus coming, and it happens that Lenny is the driver. But where's Buckshot Red?
2: Hey, we're trying to get her. How you doing? Where are you from?
3: Sacramento, California.
2: Oh, California? Shit, how'd you get in? I thought we were getting a loan.
1: I think that joke goes around here a lot in Nashville.
0: Hell yeah. Thank you. If you look to the left, you'll see the Bridgestone Arena. That's the home to our Nashville Predators. Now, that is not somebody that can't go within 500 feet of a high school. That is actually the name of our hockey team, the Nashville Predators. They have had everything there from Cher to monster trucks. You can guess which one me and Lenny went and seen. Now look down the sidewalk. How many people you see down there? Thousands and thousands, right? And it's going to be packed tonight. You won't even be able to walk down Broadway. Wow. Are you ready for the biggest insider tip of Nashville?
4: Yeah, right there.
0: Look here to the right. Right here between the Ryman Auditorium and the back of all these honky-tonks is an alley.
4: Yeah.
0: How many people do you see in that alley right there? 10?
4: Yeah.
0: Right now, we could stop this bus, get off the bus, and go down world-famous Tootsie's Alley. Every one of those doors on those honky-tonks is unlocked in the back with a guy sitting there checking IDs. And it's gonna be like that till 3 o'clock in the morning. 350,000 people for 4th of July were down on Broadway, shoulder to shoulder, the width of the street. Couldn't get any of those clubs. Brought my wife and some friends down, and we went in the alley and went honky-tonk to honky-tonk to honky-tonk, and didn't miss a club. Did you guys see those big telephone poles back there in the ground all crooked when we went around that roundabout? $750,000 our female mayor at the time paid to put those out there. I'll tell you what you can do with $750,000. Take that and multiply it by 100 and give all that to our school teachers. How about that?
5: Yeah!
0: Hell yeah! I got a little picture. I'm standing next to my dad. I'm 5 years old. But behind everybody is a guy in an old dirty kitchen apron. And he got off break here to come down and check all that out. Standing around watching it. Nobody even paid him any of mine. They didn't know who he was. And 2 years later, he was nominated for Entertainer of the Year for Forever and Ever, Amen.
5: Oh,
0: Randy Travis. Yep.
5: No.
0: He was the cook and the dishwasher right here at the Nashville Palace.
1: We had a great time with Buckshot Red. This is a must-see when coming to Nashville. Ask for Buckshot Red when booking your tour so he could keep his buddy Lenny working.
0: My daddy named me Buckshot Red when I was a little kid. We had three kids. My dad had Buckshot, Slingshot, and there was a little BB on the way, and he grew up to be about a 500-pound

0: I got a call here to ride the Redneck Comedy Bus. They called me up and said, hey, man, we'd love to have you on there. They said, you think you could ride around for a few hours and drink beer and tell jokes to people? I said, hell, that's what got me kicked out of ninth grade. I think you have found the one.
1: Coming up, we visit Bobby's Idle Hour Tavern, where some well-known musicians would hang out during their recording sessions. Then it's off to the Ryman Auditorium and the Grand Ole Opry. In Nashville's Music Row, there's Bobby's Idle Hour Tavern, where a lot of country stars hang out. Today we see an up-and-coming artist, Daniel Niehoff.

0: That's all, folks.
1: Coming up, we visit the Ryman Auditorium, the Grand Old Opry, Printer's Alley, and the Bavarian Beer House. Nashville is known as the Bachelorette Capital of the World. You will see party buses like these on Broadway Street downtown and even on these back roads.
2: We're going to head right now to the Ryman Auditorium and take a tour. This is where the Grand Ole Opry used to be, and it's moved out of town now, but this is the famous Ryman Theater. You're going to love it.
3: Loretta, I love you. 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
1: Back in the day, the Ryman Auditorium was the home of the Grand Ole Opry from 1943 to 1974. The Ryman

An auditorium was built in the late 1800s by Thomas Ryman. He was a Nashville businessman who owned several saloons and a fleet of riverboats. It was first called the Union Gospel Tabernacle. Hank Williams, Elvis, and Johnny Cash all performed on the Ryman stage. Today, the legend continues as we are here to see a concert tonight. When they built the Ryman Auditorium, they did a good job with acoustics, so the sound is great in any seat. On our way to see our show at the Grand Ole Opry House, we stopped by the Bavarian Beer House for dinner and a German beer. The Bavarian Beer House is located in the Opry Mills Shopping Center, which is in walking distance of the Grand Ole Opry House. You could order traditional German food, which, by the way, was very good. We had a great seat and got there in time to see an authentic German band.

0: just came true for me. We are at the Grand Ole Opry, and I can't wait to get in there and listen to some great music.
1: Due to the size of the growing crowd, the Grand Ole Opry moved out of downtown Nashville to the Pennington area of Nashville. In 1972, the Opryland Theme Park and Opryland Hotel opened. 2 years later, the 4,000-seat Grand Ole Opry House was opened. On opening night at the Grand Ole Opry, Richard Nixon played piano on a few songs. Other performers were Hank Snow, Stonewall Jackson, and Jenny Seeley. The Grand Ole Opry is broadcast live on WSM AM at 7 p.m. Central Time on Saturday nights. In the early 1900s, Printer's Alley was home to a thriving publishing industry. There were two major newspapers, 10 print shops, and 13 publishing companies. When Printer's Alley became a nightclub district, the sale of liquor in the clubs was illegal. They served the liquor anyway and claimed it had been brought in by customers. This was known as brown bagging. Law enforcement normally looked the other way. One famous Printer's Alley club was Jimmy Hyatt's Carousel Club, where jazz musicians would jam after hours. Chet Atkins, Boot Randolph, and Bob Moore were some of the regulars.
2: Today, we're heading to Jackson. That's Jacksonville.
1: To the historic town of Jacksonville, Oregon.
3: We arrive in Jacksonville through these beautiful tree-lined streets that continue to the downtown area. Our first stop is at the Jacksonville City Hall, where we happen to be greeted by the city mayor.
4: My name is Donna Bowen. I'm happy to welcome you to the city of Jacksonville, Oregon. I'm the mayor, a job I very much enjoy. Jacksonville started out as a gold rush town. Gold was discovered here in the 1850s, so it brought a lot of people into town. There wasn't a lot of gold here, so what happened was the people who came here for gold quickly developed into businessmen, for instance, a hardware store, a photographer. Some of them became farmers. Our growing conditions are almost Mediterranean-like, except for the snow that we have in winter. But our soil is so beneficial to growing grapevines, and all of the varieties we have here, Syrah, Cabernet, white wines, just have that extra something. They're award-winning. So that's attracted new people here, and it's been so beneficial to this valley because we all eat well and drink well here.
1: After our visit with the mayor, we searched out a place for lunch, and La Fiesta was highly recommended. Carrie is dancing a little jig. Well, here it is, and that looks delicious.
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5: Good morning, folks. I'm Brian Roberts, and I'll be your tour guide today on the Jacksonville trolley. Jacksonville came to be with the discovery of gold here in 1851 on Daisy Creek. To the north of us, there's a couple flat mesas known as Table Rock Mountain, and they originally named the town after those two flat mesas, later changing it to Jacksonville in honor of President Jackson. Now, the company that ran a little red train between Jacksonville and Medford, known as the Rogue River Valley Railroad Company, for 25 cents, you could have caught the train right here.
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0: On this episode of American Travelers, we're going south to San Diego, California, where the weather is beautiful all year long. Our first stop is in Old Town San Diego. Next is a must-see, Balboa Park and the San Diego Zoo. Then it's off to the San Diego Mission, which was the first of 21 missions in California. Our next stop is taking a tour on the aircraft carrier Midway. We meet a vet who talks about his time on the ship. And our last stop is at the Del Coronado Hotel.
1: We travel the world looking for fun and new adventures. I'm Carrie.
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0: 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She loves distance running and even finished 2 100-mile races.
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1: We're in San Diego, California.
0: And we're going to go explore this town. San Diego is located at the southern tip of California and is known as America's finest city due to its great weather and beautiful beaches. We're driving through downtown from Coronado Island and going through the Barrio Logan section of town.
1: Commuter trains make it easy to get around the downtown area. Our first destination is Old Town San Diego, which is a little north of the current downtown area.
0: The first European explorer came to San Diego in 1542, but it was not until 1769 that the Spanish explorer Gaspar de Portola established the first permanent settlement here. In Old Town, you will see some of the original adobe buildings and the San Diego Old Town Historic State Park.
1: Today, there are plenty of shops to buy souvenirs. The shops are very similar to the ones you find in Mexico.
0: The Whaley House Museum is one of the historical sites where you could take a

0: store and learn about how it was a general store, a courthouse, and even the first theater in San Diego.
1: The town is very walkable, but you can take a trolley and get a little history as well.
0: We decided to take a break and visit this little coffee shop where we hear somebody playing old-fashioned piano music.

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1: The park is 1,200 acres and located near downtown San Diego. It was named after explorer Vasco Nunez de Balboa.
0: Here we are at San Diego's Balboa Park, and right behind us is the Casa del Prado Theater.
1: And the home of the San Diego Zoo.
0: Along with many museums to see.
2: Over the years, the zoo has become one of the largest and most well-known zoos in the world, with over 3,700 animals representing more than 650 species.
1: The park's history dates back to the late 1800s when the city of San Diego set aside land for the park. However, it wasn't until the Panama-California Exposition in 1915 that the park was fully developed. And many of its iconic buildings and landmarks were built, including the California Building and Tower and the Spreckles Organ Pavilion.
2: After the exposition, the park became a hub for cultural and recreational activities with museums, gardens, and performing art venues. Today, it's a popular destination for tourists and locals alike, and it's the home of over 17 museums.
1: The San Diego Park hosts many events throughout the year, including the annual San Diego County Fair and the December Nights Festival.
2: We really enjoyed our visit here.
0: Here we are at the San Diego Mission. It was the first of 21 missions built in California.
1: And established in 1769 by Una Percera. The San Diego Mission is often referred to as the Mother of the Missions.
2: The mission was founded on July 16, 1769 to serve as a religious center for the native Kumeyaay people and to provide a way for the Spanish to convert them to Catholicism.
1: The building was constructed using adobe bricks made from mud and straw. It was one of the few missions to have a gristmill that was used to grind grain and flour.
2: The mission also played a key role in the development of San Diego and California. It served as a hub for trade and agriculture, with the mission's farms and ranches producing crops and livestock.
1: The San Diego Mission had an extensive system of aqueducts and irrigation that allowed them to farm the surrounding land and grow crops such as wheat, corn, and grapes.
2: And it was known for its excellent wine, which was made from the grapes grown in the vineyards.
1: The original building was located in what is now called Presidio Park, but it was later moved to its current location in the Mission Valley area of San Diego.
2: Over the years, the mission grew in size with many new buildings added to accommodate the growing community. These included a church, hospital, and cemetery.
1: One cool fact is that the mission has been featured in several movies and TV shows, including Zorro and Star Trek Voyager.
2: The mission has a large bell tower that houses six bells, the oldest of which dates back to 1802.
1: Father Antonio Ubach, a missionary, dedicated his life to the betterment of the Native American children and formed a school here with the help of the Sisters of St. Joseph of Condolin. We're on our way to check out the famous naval aircraft carrier, the Midway. This is the San Diego Convention Center. As you can see, it's built like a piece of art. As we arrive, you could find a little friend waiting for us. Wow, that's a massive aircraft carrier.
3: When coming to San Diego, the Midway is a must-see.
0: It's a wonderful piece of our naval history.

0: We start our tour on the flight deck. This jet is called a Cougar and was used for photo reconnaissance. The Fury Fighter was one of the first to have Sidewinder air-to-air missiles. Panther was the first carrier jet to see combat in the Korean War in 1950. The Viking was the first submarine hunting carrier jet. The Hornet Strike Fighter was designed to be a fighter and a bomber. It's the most common jet used on today's carriers. Sky Raider Attack was the last propeller bomber used in the Korean and Vietnam Wars. This is the C-1 Trader cargo transport, which transported sick bay patients, replacement parts, and the ship's mail. The Vigilante was originally developed as a supersonic nuclear bomber, but was used as a great spy plane. Phantom II was the first jet to see extensive combat with the Navy, Marines, and Air Force. The HO-3S utility helicopter was the first helicopter to see widespread use in the Korean War. The Sea Sprite was a pioneer in the use of jet turbine engines. It was equipped with submarine hunting equipment and torpedoes. The twin motors enabled the Sea Knight to move vertically and carry heavy loads quickly. The Sea King has a boat-shaped hull, which allowed for landings in the ocean. This is the interior of the Sea Bat, which was used for carrying troops for the Marines and for the Mercury astronaut recovery mission. There are three main decks that you can tour on the Midway. We're going below to the anchor room. Here you will see massive chains and ropes. Here's a view of one of the anchors that's lowered through this port. We go to another area where all of the daily briefings are conducted. The USS Midway was a United States naval aircraft carrier that was commissioned in 1945 and served until its decommissioning in 1992. It was the longest serving aircraft carrier in the 20th century and was named after the Battle of the Midway, a major naval battle during World War II. We come to the Air Operations Room. This is an old school traffic control operation compared to today's control room, but I think any calculations being made here had to be really precise. As you can see, this is a short runway.
1: I'm gonna go ahead and have 414 off 307 in case he shows up on the ball less than we anticipated. His last fuel station gave him a couple extra looks, though.
2: Copy. Give me a little extra interval on 101. I want to make sure we've got a clear deck for 307.
1: Hey, we'll make it happen. Ketsy, hey, give me an extra half mile interval between 307 and 101. And make sure AC-1 gets him to a good start.
2: Paddles, Tower.
3: Yes, sir.
2: Let's get 307 the first time around. I'll make sure I've got a clear deck for you.
3: We always bring them home, boss.
0: The Midway played a significant role in many major conflicts, including the Korean, Vietnam, and Gulf Wars. The ship's flight deck is 3 football fields long and is divided by 3 expansion joints, which allows the deck to flex when at sea. We continue our tour and see these scopes at the Air Warfare Room and then proceed to the Air Traffic Control Center. Next is an interesting visit with a vet who worked on the Midway.
4: Each one of these consoles have these hoses under pressure.
0: Right. Is that so hydraulic pressure?
4: No. Water pressure. This was chill water. Cold water running through the back of the system to keep it from overheating because they weren't all computer chips. They were vacuum tubes. If you've ever changed a light bulb when it burns out and it's hot, these tubes would get hot. You didn't want this system to crash because the tube burned out.
0: What is this thing here?
4: That is called a radar repeater. You see, it repeats the same signal that goes to that radar system there. But if you walked over and looked at that, see right there?
0: Yeah.
4: Those straight lines?
0: Uh-huh.
4: Those are half circles. Those are friendly aircraft coming back to land on the Midway. The Midway's the center circle with the X on it. So all those half circles are friendly aircraft, half squares are unknown aircraft, full circles are friendly ship, a full square is an unknown ship. So that radar, that console is giving you information. This one is just giving you raw data. So remember the half circles that are in a line? Here they're just a series of dots. So this is a repeater. It repeats a signal without the information. We worked in teams, and I worked on the surface.

0: So we worked 12 on and 12 off. So you'd sit on a scope for 2 hours. I would sit there 2 hours. I would come over and be a board writer for 2 hours.
1: How do you write on these boards?
0: Backwards. See the mannequin over there? His job is to write on those three boards backwards. My very first job here on the Midway was standing behind this board writing backwards.
1: That must be a challenge.
0: It was the first week. What's your first name?
1: Dave. That's bizarre.
0: There is a trick to writing backwards, and once you understand the trick, once you understand it, it's very, very easy.
1: Very easy. Okay.
0: If I'm writing normal, so I can read it, I write A, B, C, D, E, F.
1: All right.
0: Now, did you have children?
1: Yeah, one.
0: When they were growing up and they were learning how to write, did they turn their letters around sometimes?
2: Yeah.
0: Well, and Mom, here's a trick that you can work with him. When he's writing his letters, let him know that they face the direction that they're going.
2: Oh, yeah.
0: So if I'm writing backwards, I write A, B, C, D, E, F. They face the direction that they're going. There are only two letters that do not follow that rule. J faces backwards. And Z faces backwards. All the other letters are either neutral, A, X, I, T, O, U, V, W, M, or they face the direction they're going.
1: Oh, that's a good trick. So what are all these numbers here? Like it says BRG, RNG, time.
0: Bearing, range, and time. So over there on that radar, we want to know what ships are out there. Now, if you're the commanding officer and you see a ship that's out there 25 miles away, you want to know, is it coming toward you or going away from you? So we would track them and get their closest point of approach. We would track them at three times, get marks on them, get their range, their bearing, and then we could extrapolate what their closest point of approach and what time.
1: So the radar would tell you those figures,
0: yes.
1: Basically. Wow. And then you kept track of different, those are A, B, C, D are different ships.
0: Yes. We called them skunks.
1: Yeah, I see
0: that. Surface contacts unknown. Young lady, what's your name?
2: Karen.
0: Spell it.
2: K-A-R-I.
0: K-A-R-I?
2: Uh-huh.
0: And Dave?
1: We especially like the little heart that he drew between our names. The Command at Sea badge is worn by the ship's commander. He would wear the badge on the right side of his shirt while in command, and on the left after his tour ended.
3: Oh, hello, and welcome to the captain's cabin. I'm getting caught up on some paperwork and have to get up to the bridge soon, but it's great to have you aboard as my guest. I understand you've seen a fair share of our floating city here. You know, we have over 4,500 sailors, chiefs, and officers aboard. It's my job to see that they're trained and ready to meet every mission we're called to do. On the USS Midway, the buck stops right here with me.
1: Of course, the commander has the best digs. Other crew members had these small bunk beds, and when they had time, they could get things at this small convenience store. The Midway was home to over 200,000 sailors and aviators. The kitchen staff served over 225,000 meals each month. Our tour continues down to another level to the communications area. These photos depict how sailors were feeling at the time.

0: down the hall is the Air Wing manager. They called him the Big Dog. He was responsible for ensuring that there were enough aircraft available to meet the needs of the daily air plan. Another equipment room had printers and test equipment to keep everything working. This is a vacuum delivery system, similar to some bank drive-up windows in the past. Documents could be delivered to the bridge, map room, combat center, and the weapons coordination room. Back on the top deck, we learn about the different colored jerseys.
1: The purple, we called them super drapes. They were the guys who refueled the airplanes.
2: Okay.
1: Yellow were like the traffic cops. They directed planes where to go.
3: And what was the green ones?
1: They took care of the equipment on the airplane.
2: And then brown shirt?
1: Was the plane captain. He was responsible for making sure everything on the aircraft was normal and safe.
2: Yeah, that was a pretty important job.
1: Plane captains were assigned to a particular plane.
2: Yeah.
1: And that was his job, to take care of that plane.
0: Red jersey personnel handles the bombs, missiles, and bullets. Blue jersey personnel are responsible for moving aircraft around the flight and hangar decks. White jersey personnel are safety observers. And silver protective suits are worn by rescue personnel. We had a great time here at the Midway. We're driving over the Coronado Bridge in San Diego to the beautiful island of Coronado. The island was named Coronado Island after Francisco Vasquez de Coronado, a famous Spanish explorer.
2: In 1886, the U.S. Army established a military installation here, and the Navy operations played an important part during World War II and continues to this day. We stopped to film this awesome view of downtown San Diego. What a perfect day!
0: After filming, we drive to the ocean side of the island to visit a famous hotel where I used to play drums with the Wayne Foster Orchestra.
4: We are at the Del Coronado in San Diego.
2: Opening in 1888 is one of the most iconic hotels in California. It's a Victorian-style architecture and features red tiles that were imported from Italy.
0: The hotel sits on 28 acres and has one of the most popular beaches in San Diego. It was the first hotel in the world to have electric lighting.
2: And it was the first hotel to hold the Beach Olympics in 1936.
0: The Del Coronado was the inspiration for the fictional Grand Hotel in the classic movie Some Like It Hot, starring Marilyn Monroe, Tony Curtis, and Jack Lemmon.
2: Other celebrities like Babe Ruth and Thomas Edison have been guests here. There's a secret tunnel that was used by the celebrities and dignitaries to avoid the paparazzi and the public.
0: Other movies and TV shows were filmed here, including The Stuntman and Ghost Hunters. In fact, the Del Coronado has a haunted reputation with the ghost of Kate Morgan, a young woman who checked into the hotel in 1892 and was found dead on the beach. She has been seen by many of the staff and some guests. Back in the day, I played drums with a 25-piece orchestra right here in the Grand Ballroom.
2: The hotel has several restaurants and bars, including the famous Crown Room, which features an intricate 33-foot ceiling that was built without nails.
0: The Del Coronado Hotel is a great place to visit when coming to San Diego. After our tour of the Del Coronado, we travel back through the Gas Lamp Quarters part of town where you see a lot of nightlife activity. This part of town draws a young crowd to the clubs and bars. The Spreckles and Balboa Theaters offer programs of music, comedy, and drama.
2: To wrap up our evening, we travel to Old San Diego to catch some locals making tortillas. It looks like we're in for a real Mexican treat.
0: Thanks for watching American Travelers.

0: Each year, boaters are sickened or killed by entirely preventable poisoning from a gas you can't see, smell, or taste. Carbon monoxide is produced when carbon-based fuels, like gasoline or propane, are burned.
1: The most obvious source on a powerboat is the engine, and most incidents occur from exhaust leaking into enclosed areas, the rear deck near the swim platform, or directly behind a slow-moving boat.
2: It can also come from onboard generators, space and water heaters, stoves, and grills. It's important to know the symptoms of exposure to this deadly gas, what to do if you suspect someone has been exposed, and how to prevent it.
3: Carbon monoxide enters the bloodstream through the lungs, displacing needed oxygen and initially causing eye irritation, headache, nausea, confusion, weakness, and dizziness. Early symptoms mimic seasickness or intoxication.
0: Prolonged exposure to low concentrations or short exposure to high concentrations can lead to seizures, brain damage, unconsciousness, and death. Physical exertion accelerates the rate of poisoning.
1: If you or a fellow boater experiences any of its symptoms, seek fresh air immediately, ventilate the area, and shut off suspected sources of carbon monoxide.
2: Once out in the open air, administer oxygen if available. Contact medical help, and if the victim is not breathing, confirm there is a pulse and perform CPR until help arrives. It may be necessary to undergo emergency treatment at the closest medical facility.
3: By taking steps to detect and treat carbon monoxide poisoning early, you can help save your life or the lives of your passengers.
0: Carbon monoxide emissions create death zones for swimmers near or under the back deck or swim platform, and for everyone near exhaust vent areas.
1: Traveling at slow speeds can cause carbon monoxide to build up in the cabin, bridge, cockpit, aft deck, and open areas, and is exacerbated by a tailwind.
2: Operating at a high bow angle, overloading or improperly loading a boat can cause a backdraft drawing in exhaust fumes.
3: Docking, anchoring, or rafting in close proximity to other boats that have engines or generators running can also expose boat operators and their passengers to poisonous fumes.
0: To prevent carbon monoxide poisoning, maintain fresh air circulation throughout the boat and keep the engine tuned for peak performance. Know how and where carbon monoxide may accumulate.
1: Install marine-grade carbon monoxide detectors inside your boat. Test them regularly and believe them.
2: Never sit, teak surf, or hang on the back deck or swim platform while engines are running. Make sure ski ropes are an appropriate length. Always wear a life jacket. If someone passes out and falls overboard, this could save their life.
3: Before getting underway, ensure all exhaust system components are secure and free of rust, black streaking, water leaks, and corrosion. Inspect rubber exhaust hoses for burns, cracks, or deterioration, and replace as needed. Check that engines, generators, and cooling systems are properly tuned and well-maintained.
0: Educate family and friends about carbon monoxide so they are aware of the signs of early poisoning. Keep forward-facing hatches open, even in inclement weather, to allow fresh air in living spaces. When possible, run the boat so that prevailing winds help dissipate exhaust.
1: Carbon monoxide is one of the most dangerous threats on the water because boaters don't realize it's present until it's too late. Its most common source is a running engine. Carbon monoxide can make you sick in seconds, and high concentrations can kill. Symptoms can be confused with seasickness or intoxication. Avoid closed-off, poorly ventilated areas, and never ride or hang on a swim platform when the engine is running.
2: If carbon monoxide is suspected, open all windows, hatches, and ports to ventilate. Move a person to fresh air if carbon monoxide poisoning is indicated, and seek medical attention at once.

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Tonight, Guyanese gather in prayer in remembrance of victims of MV Barima. UN-backed gang suppression force that has been deployed in Haiti has asked the Security Council to extend its mandate through September 2028. Grenada's tourism CEO leaves a job early. Bermuda ordering 10 Airbus A220 airplanes as it plans new routes to Anguilla, Belize, and Turks and Caicos. And Sunrise Airways connects with Barbados. A production of the Carib Update News Service, this is Primetime Caribbean, and all the details of the major stories from across the Caribbean and beyond coming right up. I am Tahira Burke.

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1: Big tonight. Guyana came together in solemn reflection on Wednesday evening as hundreds gathered at the Kingston Seawall Bandstand in Georgetown for a national interfaith prayer service in remembrance of the victims and survivors of the MV Barima tragedy. Held on the first day of the three-day period of national mourning, the service brought together grieving families and survivors. Prime Minister Mark Phillips, Vice President Dr. Barrett Jagdeo, Cabinet Ministers, members of the Diplomatic Corps, religious leaders, members of the Disciplined Services, Indigenous leaders, and hundreds of citizens were present in an expression of national solidarity. Delivering the feature address, Prime Minister Phillips described the sinking of the MV Barima as one of the darkest moments in Guyana's recent history. There were other candlelight vigils Wednesday night in other areas of across Guyana. At one of the events, President Irfan Ali sought to comfort his grieving nation.
2: This wound is deep and terrible. It has shaken us to the core, but it shall not break us. There will come a time for questions

0: truth to rise, for justice to speak. But today is not that day. Today we mourn. Today we comfort. Today we stand beside the broken and say with our every breath, you are not alone.
1: The death toll from the MV Barima tragedy in Guyana has climbed to 65 after three more bodies were recovered as search and recovery efforts intensify with support from the Trinidad and Tobago Coast Guard and the Brazilian Navy. The foreign teams have joined the Guyana-led operation, providing maritime assets, divers, and specialized personnel to assist in the recovery effort. Authorities said five bodies were recovered on Wednesday, including three since the previous official update. The number of survivors remains unchanged at 76. So far, relatives have positively identified 44 victims, while 23 bodies have been released to their families for burial. Meanwhile, search and recovery operations continue as engineers are assessing the overturned vessel to determine the safest way to right it and improve access for divers. The recovery plan involves repositioning the wreck before attaching maritime salvage airbags to restore buoyancy. Once refloated, the vessel will be towed closer to shore to continue search and recovery operations. In a related development, efforts to reposition the sunken MV Barima ferry started Thursday morning with the support of maritime assets from the Guyana Defense Forces, Coast Guard, and several other agencies. Officials said that divers who have been working at the site of the sunken ferry encountered difficulties during their attempts to board the vessel underwater. The official said that once the vessel is lifted from the floor of the ocean, it will be brought closer to the shoreline. Meantime, describing the MV Barima tragedy as the biggest disaster in independent Guyana's history involving Guyanese, parliamentary lead for the APNU, Dr. Terence Campbell, on Thursday said the tragedy must be addressed at the level of the National Assembly. He said he would like to see a suspension of the standing orders to discuss the incident. The National Assembly is set to meet on Monday. Campbell said the National Assembly must be able to properly function during this period to get to the bottom of the issue, ask probing questions, and find a way to ensure that such a tragedy never happens again. Turning to Venezuela now, following the devastation caused by twin earthquakes, the World Bank on Thursday stressed the need for a rapid increase in public reconstruction funding to avoid lasting economic effects to Venezuela. In an estimate on Thursday, the World Bank said last month's earthquakes caused at least $19.6 billion in direct physical damage. Direct damage to residential buildings came in at almost half of the assessed total at $9.3 billion. Non-residential buildings suffered $5 billion in damage, and infrastructure faced $5.2 billion in losses, with dozens of hospitals and hundreds of schools badly damaged. The pace of reconstruction will be a decisive factor in shaping the country's economic recovery and social outcomes, the World Bank said in a statement. Current levels of private and public investment would see reconstruction take more than a decade, it said, calling for Caracas to rapidly increase public funding. At least 5,398 people were killed from the quakes, with hundreds of buildings destroyed, particularly in the hardest hit state of La Guaira in the country's coastal north. At least 16,740 people were injured, and unofficial estimates put the numbers still missing in the thousands. The United Nations estimates more than 1 million people are in need of immediate humanitarian aid. The UN-backed gang suppression force that has been deployed in Haiti has asked the Security Council to extend its mandate through September 2028, presenting its first detailed roadmap to help Haiti reduce gang control, secure key infrastructure, and strengthen national security institutions. The plan outlines measurable benchmarks, including dismantling gang strongholds, reopening transportation corridors, and restoring state authority in strategic areas. The extension request comes about 3 months after the GSF began deployment and replaced the Kenya-led multinational security support mission, which had fallen well short of its objectives. The Grenada

0: Tourism Authority is seeking a new chief executive officer after it announced on Thursday that the tenure of Stacey Liebert came to an end. It's a year and a week since Liebert took up the position, and the announcement of the end of tenure came as a surprise to some industry watchers in St. George's. No reason was given for what the authority described as an end of tenure. Liebert, who is originally from Jamaica but was a resident of Anguilla for many years, was quoted in a Tourism Authority public relations release as saying she has decided to return home to focus on her family. The Grenada Board of Tourism statement wished the former CEO, quote-unquote, the best in her future endeavors. Before the Grenada assignment, Liebert served as head of tourism in Anguilla. Bermuda is ordering 10 Airbus A220 airplanes as it plans new routes to Bermuda, Anguilla, Belize, and Turks and Caicos, the startup airline said on Wednesday. The order for A220-300 was signed at the Farnborough Airshow. The carrier serving Bermuda has been in operation since 2023. Bermuda said it plans to add up to 20 A220 aircraft by 2030 and eventually replace its Embraer 190 fleet. Bermuda faces competition from U.S. carriers such as JetBlue, American, and United on New York flights, but some of the new routes do not have significant competition. The new routes include 6 to Turks and Caicos, with service from Newark, Boston, Baltimore, Washington, Raleigh, Durham, Fort Lauderdale, and St. Petersburg, Tampa, and 5 new routes to Belize. The airline is also expanding seasonal service to Anguilla. Sunrise Air Airways has launched a new twice-weekly air service between Barbados and Antigua and Barbuda. The airline has recently dropped its Grenada route. Barbados's Minister of Tourism and International Transport, Ian Goodin-Edgehill, said this new route represents much more than just an additional flight connection. CBC's Trevor Thorpe reports.
1: Minister Goodin-Edgehill said the introduction of Sunrise Airways' new service symbolizes a strategic effort to enhance accessibility within the region, foster closer ties between island nations, and support the growth of tourism and economic collaboration.
2: This route, of course, will help Barbados, as it will certainly help Antigua, to benefit from increased arrivals, not only from those who are coming to Antigua to visit Barbados, but certainly Barbadians who will have another choice of travel when they visit Antigua and Barbuda. And therefore, as the BTMI continues to build up its annual calendar of events, initiatives such as yours with Sunrise increasing connectivity and adding more options for travel will certainly help not only to boost Barbados' events calendar, but I'm sure it will do the same for Antigua and Barbuda as we continue to welcome more visitors.
1: Minister of State in Antigua's Ministry of Tourism, Michael Freeland, says by increasing airlift capacity, the service will make travel more convenient and efficient for residents and visitors of both countries, thereby boosting the flow of tourists, business travelers, and cultural exchanges.
3: Every new route opens new doors for tourism, trade, investment, education, sporting events, and family connections. It allows our people to travel more conveniently while creating opportunities for business on both islands to grow. The relationship between Antigua and Barbuda has always been a special one. Antigua, Barbuda, and Barbados has always been a special one. We share common histories, common values, and a common vision for regional progress. Our people have long traveled between our islands for business, education, leisure, sports, and family. Today's inaugural flight strengthens those bonds and makes those connections even easier.
1: Barbados will be the 20th destination for the airline, and Chief Executive Officer Gary Stone says it reflects confidence in the market.
4: We are strengthening commercial tourism, cultural ties, while promoting economic growth and deeper integration as a Caribbean community. Indeed, the combined presence of the government officials of both Barbados, Antigua, and Barbuda, who are joining us to celebrate this inaugural flight, send a powerful message about the region's ability to work together to achieve shared objectives. At Sunrise, we believe aviation is about connecting people.
1: The Caribbean is Barbados' third largest source market, and the officials expressed optimism that the partnership with Sunrise Airways will set a precedent

0: further expansion of air services, helping to solidify the Caribbean as a unified and accessible destination.
1: This is Primetime Caribbean. More news coming up after the break.
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1: Also big tonight, public service workers in St. Vincent and the Grenadines will now have to work until they are 65 years old before they can retire. This as the St. Vincent House of Assembly passed the Pensions Amendment Act 2026, marking a significant shift in retirement policy for non-pensionable officers within the public service. This legislation increases the compulsory retirement age from 60 to 65 years, while maintaining an elective early retirement option starting at age 60. During the parliamentary sitting, members also moved the Teachers' Pension Amendment Bill 2026 through all its stages to apply similar provisions to specific categories of educators. In introducing the Pensions Amendment Act, Deputy Prime Minister Sinclair Leacock explained that it contains a transition clause that ensures the new rules do not negatively affect officers currently in the service unless they specifically elect to continue beyond age 60.
3: Mr. Speaker, a non-pensionable officer in the service of the government at the commencement of this act who desires to continue in the service after attaining the age of 60 years may retire at any time after attaining the age of 60, but before or on attaining the age of 65. And any such election shall be made by notice in writing.
1: Leader of the Opposition, Ralph Gonzalez, contributed to the debate by situating the amendment within a broader demographic context, noting that citizens are living and working longer.
4: We are having fewer children. St. Vincent and the Grenadines, the fertility rate, in order for the population to renew itself, statistically anyway, it's 2.1. Throughout the Caribbean as a whole, the number is between 1.5 to 1.7. At St. Vincent and the Grenadines, it's somewhere between 1.5, 1.6 fertility rate per woman on an average. That's why we're having the decline in the growth of the young population. And this is a worldwide trend, save and except for a few countries.
1: While he supported the necessity of the bill, he called for comprehensive reform of public sector pensions and raised questions regarding whether similar extensions should apply to the Director of Audit.
4: In respect of the Director of Audit at Independence, the Constitution specified the age of the Director of Audit to be 55. My government brought an amendment to put that age to 60 in line with what was happening with the other public servants going at 60. The question is this, whether it would not be proper and right for a similar transition to be made. That a separate bill would have to come in respect of the Director of Audit for any extension of her retirement age.
1: Meanwhile, Minister of Tourism Kishore Shalu also supported the bill, characterizing it as a practical and equitable measure for lower paid servants.
5: Unlike pensionable officers, these employees do not necessarily receive a government pension upon retirement. And so instead, they rely principally on benefits from NIS, National Insurance Services, to provide financial security in their later years.

0: over the years, the qualifying on both sides alluded to this so far, that the qualifying age for receiving an NIS pension, it has increased, and we have to accept that and acknowledge that as well. Consequently though, many non-pensionable officers who are compulsorily retired at the age of 60 find themselves in a predicament, in an unfortunate position where they leave the public service before they become eligible to receive their full NIS pension. And so it creates a gap in their income at a particular period in their life.
1: St. Kitts and Nevis Prime Minister Dr. Terence Drew says his government is pushing to build an economy that is less dependent on CBI through its Sustainable Island State Agenda, SISA. Speaking in response to the European Commission's demand that Caribbean countries with CBI phase out their programs by June 1, 2028, or risk losing Schengen visa-free access, Drew said his administration had already begun reducing the country's reliance on CBI long before the EU's latest move.
2: I wasn't waiting until anybody said anything, example, the EU, for example. We made a decision from the beginning. We have to bring the economy to a point where it does not have to rely on CBI. So I feel very comfortable that we have made the right decision. And time has borne us out, because now we see what is coming.
1: Drew credited the Sustainable Island State Agenda with laying the foundation for a more diversified economy, noting that dependence on CBI with respect to the country's GDP has already been cut from 22% to less than 10%.
2: I'm very appreciative of the Sustainable Island State Agenda, which was premised on get away from CBI. So would there be some affectation? Yes, of course. But are we on the dire straits now? Because the Sustainable Island State Agenda is taking root. And as I told you,
1: the Prime Minister said the EU's announcement reinforced his government's long-term strategy.
2: So this decision, when it came, I think I smiled, because I think it was vindication that we had taken the right decision and the right strategy in shifting our economy to a diversified economy premised on the Sustainable Island State Agenda, and to decrease as much and as far as possible our reliance on CBI. Why?
1: While emphasizing that CBI revenues remain important, Drew said the government has always recognized the need to prepare Federation for a future in which the program may no longer play such a dominant role.
2: So in a sense, I would, of course, not say that the revenues from CBI are not important. They're critically important. So let me not understate that at all. But let me also say that we recognize that we had to set up an economy that could survive without CBI.
1: In late June, the European Commission formally requested that St. Kitts and Nevis, Antigua and Barbuda, Dominica, Grenada, and St. Lucia phase out their CBI programs by June 2028 while implementing stricter interim measures by September 2026, including enhanced due diligence and the exclusion of applicants listed under EU sanctions. This is Primetime Caribbean. Global news is coming up next.
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1: In global news, in Washington, the House on Thursday narrowly passed

passed a resolution to halt U.S. military action in Iran, sending a warning to President Donald Trump for the second time as the war has escalated and the future of the conflict is increasingly uncertain. The 214-208 vote requiring congressional approval for the war.

0: have questioned his administration's endgame. The war has had no clear mission, no strategy, no end goal, said Washington Representative Pramila Jayapal, a Democrat who led the resolution on the House floor. The House resolution passed after a handful of Republicans voted with Democrats to end the war. But the vast majority of Republicans in both chambers voted to back the war and cede congressional war powers to Trump. In France, while Paris enjoys respite from the record-breaking heat last month, the Riviera and the southwest of France are being swept by fast-moving wildfires. Thousands of residents have been evacuated in a seaside holiday area.
1: While no deaths have been reported or homes burned, the Gironde fire continues to advance unchecked.
2: The part of the forest that was untouched has begun to be engulfed by the fire at great speed. It has rapidly and dramatically intensified.
1: Some 700 firefighters are trying to contain it despite shifting winds and despite being in mourning for two firefighters who lost their lives in another blaze near Bordeaux. Meanwhile, as a precaution, large evacuations are underway.
3: Overnight, we evacuated 10,000 people from various campgrounds and hotels. And right now, still as a precautionary measure and to protect the public, we're evacuating 8,800 people with the help of the National Gendarmerie and local officials.
1: For residents of the southwestern area of France, the wildfires are a fearful reminder of the blazes of the summer of 2022.
2: When you see this, it's a little unsettling. We're scared. We're going to gather our things. It's a disaster.
4: We went through the same thing 3-4 years ago. We're better prepared than we were before, even though we have never actually been caught.
5: The bags are packed.
1: The blaze broke out Wednesday and has been made all the harder to contain due to dry conditions brought on by back-to-back heat waves and intensified by climate change.
0: This is Primetime Caribbean. Sports is coming up next. Stay tuned. 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
0: And now for sports. Sports comes to you compliments the Grenada National Lotteries Authority. We begin with cricket. Teenage sensation Vaibhav Suryavanshi smashed an 18-ball maiden T20 half-century as India defeated Zimbabwe by 7 wickets in the opening match of their 3-match series in Harare. The 15-year-old lit up the chase with a blistering 50, becoming the youngest player from a full member nation to score an international half-century as India raced to 126-3 with 40 balls to spare. Suryavanshi's innings all but ended the contest before Ishan Kishan added 35 and captain Shreyas Iyer guided India home unbeaten. Early India's inexperienced pace attack dismantled Zimbabwe's top order with Mayank Yadav taking 2 for 18 and Prince Yadav taking 2 for 19, reducing the host to 26-3. Inside the power play. Zimbabwe recovered through Wesley's Marivera's 39 and an unbeaten 27 from Tariwanashi Marunmani, who shared a 58-run partnership to lift the total to 125-7. The target, however, proved far too small as Suryavanshi tore into Zimbabwe's seam attack with a series of fearless strokes, reaching his 50 in just 18 deliveries, before departing with India firmly in control. That's a look at sports, and this is where we end another edition of Primetime Caribbean, a production of the Carib Update News Service of the Caribbean's Newsroom. On behalf of all our producers and writers, I am Tahira Burke at the Carib Update News Service News Center. Thank you for

0: Welcome to the Nevis Newscast for Thursday, July 23rd, 2026. I am Bronte Swanston Hendrickson. The Nevis Island Administration's Department of Physical Planning and Environment is hosting public town hall validation sessions for its road naming and boundaries delineation project. The first session was held on Thursday, July 16th at the Pond Hill Community Center, where Minister of Physical Planning and Environment, the Honorable Spencer Brand, spoke on the goal of the initiative.
1: We are hoping that at the end of this exercise, every piece of road on the island of Nevis would have a name attached to it. And for me, and I believe for the cabinet and for all Nevisions, this must be a big deal. I am hopeful that we would also have the various input from the members of the community. We are here at the Pond Hill Community Center at the first public consultation, and we are hoping to have an additional two more in this series of public consultation.
0: Minister Brand is also encouraging persons to participate in the upcoming sessions.
1: I want to invite the public to partake in these exercises, give their input, of course, share their ideas from what we are proposing, and at the end of the day, all of us can take ownership of it. So I want to thank the planning department. I want to thank the various community organizations who would have contributed thus far to providing names in their various community. And at the end of the day, I'm hoping that all of us can be proud of this exercise.
0: Officer in the Department of Physical Planning and Environment, Javid Pemberton, spoke on the topic of road naming.
2: Our street naming criteria included things like the names must avoid duplication in spelling or sound. It must reflect local history, culture, or our biodiversity. We should also avoid names of living persons or offensive phrases or references.
0: Also present at the public town hall validation session were Director of the Department, Raul Pemberton, and other members of staff. For further information, contact the Department of Physical Planning and Environment at 469-5521, extension 6302 or 6303, or send an email to nevplan@niagovkn.com. On the occasion of its first anniversary, the National Productivity Council is updating the public on the next phase of its agenda. The second phase of work is expected to begin early in the fourth quarter of 2026, moving the council into a more public-facing period of activity organized around four broad areas of work: institutional strengthening, data and diagnostics, national consultation and policy development. Businesses will be asked to share data and practical information on the factors affecting productivity, including workforce skills, operating costs, technology adoption, management practices, quality systems, access to finance, regulation, logistics, and public sector processes. Workers and trade unions' input will be needed on workplace conditions, training needs, productivity barriers, skills development, worker welfare, and the relationship between productivity and sustainable wage growth. Public institutions will also be central

0: critical to the process, as productivity is not only a private sector issue. The Council believes that productivity improvement must be a national effort. It requires a shared commitment to better systems, skills, management, service, data, and a stronger culture of performance and continuous improvement. The Caribbean Examination Council, CXC, will implement important reforms to its school-based assessments, SBAs, to strengthen assessment integrity across Caribbean Advanced Proficiency Examination, CAPE, and Caribbean Secondary Education Certificate, CSEC, examinations. Dr. Nicole Manning, CXC's Director of Operations, says the changes are significant.
1: But in recent years, the SBA has come under serious strain, and the single greatest source of that strain is generative artificial intelligence. As you know, AI tools are widely available. They can generate text, essays, research papers, and analysis in seconds. AI is part of our world, and it will be part of our future. We are not seeking to prevent the responsible use of AI. Instead, we want to harness its capabilities to support students in preparation for both SBAs and written assessments. The important distinction is this: AI may assist preparation, but students' competence must be demonstrated under controlled examination conditions without the use of AI. When AI is used to produce an SBA that is submitted as a student's own original effort, we can no longer be certain whose work we are assessing. And when we cannot be certain of that, the integrity of the qualification itself is placed at risk.
0: Manning says after extensive consultations, CXC has approved a reformed SBA framework.
1: For non-practical based subjects, subjects like mathematics, English, Caribbean history, social studies, principles of business, and others, we will be transitioning away from the traditional SBA. In its place, candidates will be required to sit a Paper 3-2, the current alternative assessment conducted under examination conditions, but with important and considered adjustments. And what will these adjustments be, you might ask? In preparation for these assessments, candidates will receive their topics approximately 1 month before the assessment, and they will be permitted to bring reference notes into the examination room with them. For us at CXC, this is a thoughtful, deliberate design that achieves two important things. One, it preserves the spirit of extended reflective assessment, and two, it restores our confidence at CXC in authorship and authenticity.
0: She also gave the timeline for implementation.
1: For CAPE, the transition to Paper 3-2 for non-practical based subjects takes effect in May-June 2027. For CSEC, candidates will have the opportunity to complete either the SBA or Paper 3-2, whichever of these options your school chooses, with full implementation in 2028. Students who have already completed SBAs need not worry. Those scores will remain transferable under the existing two-year rule. Going forward, Paper 3-2 scores will also be transferable under this two-year rule.
0: CXC's Director of Operations, Dr. Nicole Manning. Still to come, a farewell painted from the heart. The details after this break.
2: 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Nevis Culturama, the Caribbean's greatest summer line.

0: Welcome back. The following is a notice from the Premier's Ministry regarding the service to commemorate the 56th anniversary of the MV Christina disaster. The Nevis Island Administration extends a cordial invitation to the general public to attend the service to commemorate the 56th anniversary of the MV Christina disaster. This service will be held at 9 a.m. on Saturday, August 1st, 2026, on the grounds of the Museum of Nevis History and Hamilton House, Samuel Hunkins Drive. As Embassy Secretary Billy Chung is about to conclude his assignment at the Embassy of Taiwan in St. Kitts and Nevis and return to Taiwan, he presented two hand-painted acrylic paintings to Prime Minister the Honorable Dr. Terence Drew and Premier the Honorable Mark Brantley as tokens of friendship and appreciation. The painting for Prime Minister Drew features the iconic Brimstone Hill Fortress overlooking the Caribbean Sea, symbolizing the enduring friendship between Taiwan and St. Kitts and Nevis. The painting for Premier Brantley depicts the tranquil Caribbean Sea adorned with three seashells personally collected by Secretary Chung, representing peace, abundance, and hope. The embassy says it sincerely appreciates the friendship and cooperation shared with the people and government of St. Kitts and Nevis. Secretary Chung will depart with cherished memories of this beautiful nation, its warm people, and the many stories that have strengthened the enduring partnership between Taiwan and St. Kitts and Nevis. And that's it for this edition of the Nevis Newscast. On behalf of all of us here at the Department of Information, I am Bronte Swanston Hendrickson. Thank you for viewing.
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0: Boating activity increased significantly during the pandemic, and with increased exposure, there is greater risk of accidents, injuries, and deaths.
1: Dealers report 15-year highs in boat sales and a dramatic increase in first-time boaters taking to the waterways.
2: With new boaters on the water, accidents are also increasing, often due to avoidable mistakes. Boating under the influence, failure to pay attention, improper lookouts, and excessive speed.
3: For experienced boaters, it's time to think more defensively at the helm, even if it means changing favorite habits until incident levels normalize. Take a lesson from defensive car drivers. Watch out for the other guy.
0: For new boaters, it's never too early to take similar steps to minimize your risks on the water.
1: 3 out of 4 fatal boating accident victims died from drowning, and most were not wearing life jackets.
2: At least 4 out of 5 deaths occurred on vessels whose operators had not received boating safety instruction.
3: So, how can you become a defensive boater? Priority one is to keep a safe distance from other boats.
0: Practice the rule of threes. Keep at least 3 boat lengths away from other vessels while underway.
1: If you're experienced, plot an out-of-the-way route that new boaters won't likely take. Untrained operators usually aren't comfortable far from their launch ramps or docks. Exploring new destinations can be a stimulating way to

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2: Slow down, especially in high-traffic harbors where human-propelled watercraft can emerge suddenly from behind a pier and cut in front of your boat. 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
3: Choose to take angles to the sun. Avoid heading directly into the sun so as not to miss seeing a smaller craft in the glare.
0: If you have passengers, assign a lookout on board. It's a great defensive boating strategy. But keep in mind that as boat operator, you are the one responsible for your vessel's safety.
1: Where possible, keep your boat behind other boats. Regardless of the experience of the boat operator in front of you, this will give you the ability to react to the other boat's changes in course and use your skills to reduce the risk of impact.
2: Make use of the full waterway. Instead of joining a cluster of powerboats in the center of the channel or running too close to the edge of the waterway where there are likely to be paddle craft, choose a course between the two where you will be safer from boat traffic.
3: Finally, advocate for boater education. 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Ask marinas and dealers in your area to host boating education seminars for new boaters.
0: Now for newbies, some easy-to-take additional tips and suggestions.
1: Never assume that other boat operators can see you. Avoid high-traffic areas whenever possible and proceed with caution when you must cross a channel or busy waterway.
2: Choose and wear a brightly colored life jacket and clothing that will make it easier for others to see you on the water.
3: Be aware of environmental factors like chop or waves, fog or glare that make your vessel more difficult to spot.
0: When meeting another watercraft head-on, take a moment for a 360-degree look around to ensure no other boats will be impacted. Then make a turn decisive enough to show your intentions to the right or starboard, so that you pass the other vessel on your left or port side.
1: When being overtaken from behind, hold your course straight so as not to surprise the passing boat.
2: When navigating in areas with restricted movement, give way to less maneuverable larger vessels.
3: Learn how to tell if you're on a collision course by watching an approaching boat's movement relative to a fixed object on shore. If the other vessel doesn't move relative to the fixed point, you're on a collision course and should slow down and make a clear and obvious turn out of the path of the other boat to cross behind it. But once again, first, do a 360-degree scan to ensure you won't be turning into the path of yet another boat.
0: There's a lot more to learn to fully and safely enjoy your newfound pastime. 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Together, we can make the waterways safer for everyone.

0: How was your flight?
1: Long and tiring. But I'm here now.
2: My name is Ken.
1: I wasn't talking to you.
0: That's Kate.

0: I left it. Same boring paint and atmosphere. Come on now, sis. We're the Freemans, and we're supposed to be a bit better than this.
1: You're welcome, Miss Eva. You're welcome.
0: Is he talking to me?
2: Yes. This is Frank, remember?
0: Aren't you the gate man?
1: Yes, I am.
0: So what are you doing here?
1: I just wanted to just
0: walk. Now get back to your post, you poor object. Get lost!
3: Eva!
2: The guy was only trying to be nice.
0: Why should a gate man invite me into my own home?
2: Eva, what is the big deal?
0: The guy is a poor peasant.
2: Oh gosh.
0: And shouldn't be talking to me in the first place. And you, make sure to bring my luggage in. And I don't want anything missing. Poor people, I just can't stand these people. Lord!
2: I'm sorry.

0: miss you.
1: Why am I here?
0: I'm sorry about today. You know, whenever Eva is around, she takes control of everything.
1: Yeah, I know. She even takes control of your life. Now I understand why you insist on us keeping our relationship a secret all these years. Despite the fact that she lives abroad.
0: It's not what you think, Frank. I love you, okay? But I also have my reputation to protect. I mean, what would people say? I'm Rhoda Freeman and you were just this person.
1: A good man. No, go ahead and say it, Rhoda Freeman.
0: Yes. Though I hate to admit it, but that's who you are. And I love you regardless. I miss you.
1: You see, that's the point. You only miss and need me behind closed doors.
0: Frank.
1: I'm tired of you using my body, Rhoda Freeman. I'm done!
0: No, wait. Frank, no. It hasn't come to that. Please.
1: Listen. If you're not willing to introduce me to your sister and hold my hand in public, Rhoda Freeman, I'm not willing to do anything with you behind closed doors.
2: Sorry to say this, Miss Rhoda, but your sister is so insensitive. She's so full of pride and hatred. Is it because she resides abroad?
3: Abroad has nothing to do with Eva's character. She's always been that way. It's even better now as compared to when we were kids. She believes that everyone should be rich. If you are poor, you are cursed.
2: With all due respect, I think your sister is possessed. And she needs deliverance. How can one human being hate another just because one is poor and the other is rich? We are all made in the image and likeness of God.
3: Oh dear.
4: You'll be okay. You will be okay, so.
2: I will try my best.

0: So that's evil for you. And our parents were still alive. They tried all they could to save Eva from herself, but they couldn't. We all tried but failed, so she's never going to change.
1: That's a pity for such a beautiful and intelligent young lady to possess such devilish character.
0: Well, Frank and Vera have gotten used to it, so try to do the same.

0: What can I do for you, ma'am?
1: What sort of stupid question is that?
0: Which is?
1: You're still doing it. How can you ask me what can you do for me in my own house?
0: I'm so sorry, ma'am. What do you want me to say?
1: You're doing it again. Stop asking me stupid questions and bow when I speak.
0: No.
1: What? What did you just say?
0: Ma'am, when a god deserves such honor?

0: trust me, we can always look
1: Brother,
0: up, you know.
1: Brother, I want him fired in the next 24 hours.
0: Let me call you back shortly. Yeah? Okay. Eva, why are you shouting?
1: I said I want him fired.
0: Who?
1: Your poor driver.
0: Why?
1: Just do as you're told. Fire him.
0: Eva, you just can't walk in here ordering me to sack my driver without telling his offense.
1: He's rude and arrogant for my liking. The poor guy just disobeyed me.
2: You mean you said that to her?
3: I did. Honestly, my man. I only bow down to God.
2: But you could get fired for that, you know?
3: I don't...
0: You will apologize to Eva.
3: Sorry, miss. I didn't see you coming. Your sister was very insensitive.
0: Eva is my sister. And you will show her some respect. All of you. Hope we are clear. Apologize to Eva. Or kiss her job goodbye.
2: Just have to, I don't know, well, I'm going out of my job.

0: Good afternoon, ma'am.
1: What are you still doing here? You were fired yesterday.
0: Yes, but I'm here to apologize for my insolence. I was rude, I was stupid. So I'm sorry. I'm sorry, ma'am. I really need this job to survive, ma'am. So please forgive me.
1: Let me see your fingernails.
0: Sorry?
1: I said, let me see your fingernails. They're quite clean. Now, get me some fruits. You're forgiven.
0: Thank you. Right away, ma'am.

I'll be there in 45 minutes or less. Yeah. Okay. Frank! Open the gate, please.

0: What is this?
1: And what's that on your face?
2: These are your fruits, madam. And this is my face, babe. I'm the slay queen of the house.
1: Ew. Slay queen, my butt.
0: I don't remember asking you to bring me fruit. I don't like you bringing me anything because you're very, very dirty. And where is Kay?
2: He said he was going to pick Miss Rhoda up from the office.
0: The fool just left without saying a word to me. And he even asked you, of all people, to bring me fruit. What are you still doing here? Get lost, you filthy thing.
3: You mean Eva called you dirty?
1: So very dirty. If I have my own will, I'll get a girl poison.
3: No, no, no, no, no, no, no. Don't say a thing like that. Don't say a thing like that, okay?
1: Why
3: okay?
1: Shouldn't I? That girl is so extraordinary rude. She's so full of herself. Okay. Do I look dirty to you?
3: No. You know, you're always neat and clean. In fact, you are the slay queen of this house. You know that.
1: If that's so, then why don't you want to be my boyfriend?
3: No, no, no. Don't go there. Okay? I told you already, I have a girlfriend whom I love so much.
1: Girlfriend?
3: Yes.
1: I barely see her with you.
3: The reason why you don't see her with me is because she's a working class lady.
1: A working class lady? Why would a working class lady stoop so low to a low life like you? You lying. You just want me to get off your back. But I'm not going to get off your back. Because you are going to be the father of my 10th children.
3: 10?
1: According to my size, baby.
4: Sarah?
1: 10. And still maintain my sexy body. Because I don't want to share you with any other girl. Yo. Little.
5: Good morning, Miss Rhoda. You're almost late for work.
6: Okay, I know. I would have to go to Eva.
5: She's coming with you?
6: Yeah, she wants to meet the new employees.
5: I pitched this poor employees already.
6: I know. Wow. You look good.
4: I know.
5: Good morning, Miss Eva.
4: Open the door.
7: Thank you, Kay.
5: You're welcome.

0: This is an office. And not some nightclub where you walk into half naked and do whatever you pleased. We're training professionals here and not prostitutes. You, step forward. I said, step forward.
1: Me?
0: Step forward.

0: Why are you dressed like that? Like a harlot. Step aside. Step aside. As I was saying, we're training professionals here and not prostitutes. So if you... What are you laughing at?
1: Nothing, ma'am.
0: Step forward. Now tell me what's funny.
1: I'm sorry, ma'am.
0: Step aside.

0: like a harlot. And a disciplined employee does not show off his teeth when his superior is expressing. These two are indisciplined, so they are fired.
1: Eva, these are my employees. You just can't walk in here and sack them for no reason. Come on, I'm the boss here.
0: Really? Now, don't forget I own 80% of this company and you're no boss, so don't get me started. You're fired. Get your things and leave.

0: bottle of water after that exercise would be just perfect.
1: What do you want, Rhoda?
0: Oh, please, Eva. Unlike you, I have a good sense of humor. I was on my way to work and I thought to bring you a bottle of water. Even though I'm still angry at you for dismissing my employees yesterday. And to also talk to you about the man in my life.
1: Finally. So, who is he and why haven't I seen him since my arrival?
0: That's because he's a busy man.
1: You mean a working class man?
0: Mm-hmm. Yeah.
1: And he's rich.
0: Well, he's quite okay. He's intelligent and he loves me. And that's what matters.
1: Great. So, I'm having a cocktail tomorrow evening for a few of my very important friends who are here on vacation. Okay. Invite him.
0: I will. Thank you.
2: I will definitely be there.
0: You sure will?
2: I will be.
0: I love you.
2: I love you more.
0: Who would have ever thought that your working class lady would have been the boss herself?
2: Listen, I love her.
0: You love what she gives you? Money, clothes, and sex.
2: Hey, listen, watch the way you talk to me.
0: And are you going to sack me? Oh, please. What do you think? She's going to marry you? You're just deceiving yourself and obviously breaking your back even, forgetting to know that you have 10 children to give me. Cup of cold. Keep up.
3: Hey, Kay.
4: Yes.
3: You're back.
4: Yes.
3: Did you get it? Was there traffic?
4: The traffic was crazy.
3: I know. Great.
4: So, am I allowed to go home now?
3: Yes, you can go.
4: All right, have a good night, man.
3: Good night, Kay. Kay.
4: Yeah.
3: Why don't you stay back for the cocktail party? It will start soon.
4: I wouldn't mind, but...
1: But what? Stay back. I mean, who doesn't love cocktail? Especially when a very important guest is going to be introduced.
3: Thanks for the invite, Eva. Like, who doesn't like cocktail? Stay back.
4: I'll lock it in.
3: It will begin very soon, just wait.

0: over.
1: Hey, Rhoda. What are you doing?
2: Enjoying a cocktail, man.
1: I don't remember inviting you.
2: I beg your pardon? You asked me to stay.
1: To serve, not drink. Now, to the kitchen.
3: Eva, what are you doing? Kay is my driver. He's not the maid.
1: He's an employee and he's being paid for his services. Am I right, Kay?
2: Absolutely. I'll get more drinks.
3: Kay.
2: It's okay, Miss Rhoda.
1: You see, he understands his duty.
3: May God help your soul.
1: Amen. Attention, everyone. Once again, you're all welcome to my home here in Liberia. I am super excited to have you all here tonight. And I want to introduce to you my beautiful sister, Rhoda Freeman. Rhoda has been very hardworking and supportive over the years. She's presently the general manager of the Freeman and Freeman Group of Companies. Our own company.
4: Wow, she is indeed beautiful.
1: Yes, and she's beautifully taken. And the lucky guy will be joining us here tonight. But before he gets here, she's gonna give us a low profile about him.
3: Okay, fine. He's humble and he's a good human being. Yeah.
1: And he's rich. Yes, my sister here has been very unlucky with poor guys over the years. But this time around, she caught herself a real catfish.

0: Good evening, beautiful people.
1: And I want to apologize for being a little late.
2: Frank? Is that you?
1: Yep.
2: Shut up! I'm sorry, guys. He's my gate man, and I'm just wondering what he's doing here when he's supposed to be at the gate. Especially now that we're expecting a very important guest. But wait, Frank, who invited you?
1: Rhoda.
2: Rhoda? Is this the guy we've been expecting? The gate man?
3: Of course not.
2: Will you shut up your mouth? You even have the audacity to call her by her name. You see, Rhoda? You're so weak. That's why all these poor fools take advantage of you. Now get back to your post, you poor object. Get lost.

0: I need a drink.
1: What you do, Lula? I do things that make you cry. True. Let me say your love not in my heart.
0: Please, my apologies. Please get back to your party.
2: Mr. Lover Boy, how was your introduction party?
3: Oh, I remember.
2: Your sweet working class lady denied you like Peter did Jesus.
3: Oh my God.
4: Go ahead, Vera. Love as much as you want.
2: You talk about wearing these clothes. We have elevated you from a gate man to a general manager. What a disappointment. Just so you know, my love will not wait for you forever. So, you better make up your mind and stop chasing wind.

0: Where I come from, a beautiful lady is not supposed to stand all by herself. It's against the tradition.
1: I hope you're having a great time.
0: I'm not sure. It'll be a dance with you to do the magic.
1: Oh, please.
0: Come on. I'm my best behavior, I promise.

0: Just one dance.
1: That's all I ask. Oh, by the way, I'm Robert McCarthy. I work as a computer analyst back in the States. Owners of the biggest and the best real estate company in Liberia, the McCarthy's property. And not to

0: How did I get here? What did you do to me?
1: None.
0: How dare you address me by my name? You're in trouble. I order you to open this door right this minute.
1: Yeah, have some tea.
0: I said open this door.
1: This is my house, Eva. I have called the shots. Now, take your tea.

0: Please don't hurt me. What do you want? Name your price. I'll pay you double.
1: Your sister is calling. Tell her you've decided to spend some time with your rich friends because you're sick, tired of spending time with poor people.
0: What if I tell her to call the police? You clown.

0: What are you doing?
1: If I ever miss call, I'm straight.
0: And when you've completely stripped?
1: What's happening?
0: You wouldn't do that. You're not that dumb. You...

0: Please sit.
1: I prefer standing.
0: Frank, you have every right to be angry. And I'm sorry.
1: I have nothing to say to you.
0: Frank, please.
1: You denied me, Rhoda, in the presence of Eve and everyone else. You made me look like a complete idiot.
0: And I'm sorry. I don't know what came over me last night. Please.
1: I think you are just too embarrassed to be identified with a gate man, just like your sister put it. Or you didn't want to offend your driver.
0: What does that supposed to mean?
1: I mean, if you can sleep with your gate man, there's no guarantee that you can't sleep with your driver.
0: Frank!

0: Thank you, Vera. You can go now. Eva is spending some time with her friends. I promise to introduce you the moment she gets back.
1: What? I have nothing to say to you. It's over.

What do I want from you? I want you. I foolishly fell in love with you the moment I set my eyes on you. But I dare not speak what my heart felt because you're so hateful and full of pride. Why do you hate poor people so much? You're so proud, and yet my love for you keeps growing stronger and stronger each day.

0: Good morning, Miss Rhoda.
1: Yes, I'm on my way. All right. Bye.
0: Give it a call.

0: Oh my god.
1: What's up, beautiful people?
0: Hi, Robert.
2: I know you.
1: You're the servant boy from last night, huh?
3: Right. My name is
2: Makate, the new guy that's crazy about your boss.
4: Okay, could you wait for me in the car?
3: Sure, Miss Rhoda.
0: What do you want, Robert? I was on my way to work.
2: I know. I just stopped by to say thank you for the dance last night.
0: It was nothing.
1: It was everything to me. Just give me a chance, Rhoda. I'm sure the guy that's in your life is not half as caring as I am. I mean, the guy didn't even show up last night, for God's sake. And besides, he doesn't have one third of what I have. I'm a rich kid, babe.
0: That's the problem, Robert. I'm too grown to be messing around with kids.
1: Ouch! That was harsh. But yo, listen, I don't mean like kids, you know?
0: I'm in a relationship, Robert.
1: I know. But who doesn't cheat?
0: I don't.
1: Come on, Rhoda. I already told my mom about you.
0: Really?
1: Not really. I was planning on doing that today, though.
0: I'm sorry, Robert. I'm in a relationship. But we can always be friends, though.
1: What a heartbreak. I might just go and have some coffee with my girl.
0: She's not in here at the moment.
1: Double heartbreak. But hey, here's my card. So in case your little boyfriend breaks your heart, just know, I'm a phone call away.

0: Thank you.
1: You're welcome.
0: See you later, after Jay.
1: Miss Rhoda?
0: Yeah?
1: Do you have a minute?
0: Sure.
1: I'm still wondering, why did Frank boldly walk into the house last night if no one had truly invited him?
0: I also wonder.
1: He called you by your name, man. Was Frank the person we're all expecting? You don't have to answer that if you don't want to. But from what I witnessed last night, I'm certain you were the one that invited him. Unlike your sister, Miss Rhoda, you have a very good heart. You wouldn't hurt anyone intentionally. I know your sister pushed you to the wall. That's why you did what you did last night. But it's not too late to make amends.

0: Okay. You are an incredibly beautiful and intelligent woman. You have the power to sweep any man off their feet if you so desire. But you chose Frank regardless. He makes you happy. He loves you. So don't be afraid to shout it out to the world. It makes you happy and it's all that matters. Your sister needs to understand that.
1: Okay.
0: Love is a beautiful thing, Miss Rhoda. Don't hide it when you feed it. What was that for?
1: Thank you, Anya. I'm sorry.
0: You're welcome. Call me whenever you need me.
1: I feel sorry for you.
2: I feel more sorry for myself. I was so stupid to have fallen in love with a woman who could never be mine. I wish I could just forget about her.
1: Let me help you.
2: How?
1: How do you feel now?
2: Don't do that again.
1: I'm your only option. The one who loves you for you.

Good evening, my love. How was your day?

0: How's your day?
1: I'm hungry.
2: So am I. Come on, let's food in the kitchen.
1: Don't touch me.
0: Sweetheart, I'm going to touch you over and over and over again. So you might as well get used to it. If you must know, you and I are going to play a little wife and husband game.
1: And what makes you think I'm interested in your stupid game?
0: It doesn't matter. What matters is that you are going to be playing my wife and I, your husband. You need to learn some manners, Eva. I'm trying to help you to become a better person. It's because I love you.
1: I hate you. And I'm never going to love a good-for-nothing, poor idiot like you. And hey, just make sure to keep me locked up in this little hole forever. Because the slightest mistake you make and I'm out, I'm going to make your life a living hell.
0: See? Could you get so angry and aggressive like this? You become so daring. And looking into your eyes right now, and how your lips are glowing, just makes me want to...
1: Take me to the kitchen!
0: Cool girl.

0: Where is the food you said was in the kitchen?
1: There.
0: What is this?
1: Food?
0: Uncooked food?
1: Yes. And you are going to cook it.
0: What?
1: I said you are going to cook the food.
0: I don't know how to cook.
1: What are you telling me?
0: Just what you heard. I don't know how to cook.
1: And yet, you are saying that with so much pride and dignity. Is there ever been a shame of yourself? My gosh, Eva. You're a disgrace to womanhood. Don't you know a woman who doesn't know how to cook is worthless? It's part of their beauty and status? Don't you know that? Now. Beg me to teach you how to cook.
0: What? You're crazy. You are crazy.
1: Beg me to teach you how to cook. Beg me to teach you how to cook. Or else you won't like what I'll do to you. Beg me to teach you how to cook.
0: Please teach me how to cook. I beg you.
1: Good.

0: Who asked you to sit? How does it feel? I asked it, right? Answer me.
1: Yes.
0: That's how you made me feel last night. I apologize.
1: I'm sorry.
0: Sorry for what?
1: For how I treated you last night.
0: Sit down, let's eat. Pray for us.

0: I'm guessing you don't know how to pray to it, right? So sad. Repeat after me. Dear Lord.
1: Dear Lord.
0: Thanks for providing for us today like every other day.
1: Thanks for providing for us today like every other day.
0: We ask that you provide for those who don't have.
1: We ask that you provide for those who don't have.
0: The poor people.
1: The poor people.
0: Help us love the poor, O Lord.
1: Help us love the poor, O Lord.
0: Amen.

0: are you lying so far?
1: I need space.
0: Not in this room. And certainly not on this bed. Remember, you're playing the role of my wife. So get closer.
1: I don't want to.
0: Eva, do you realize that we are in my house all alone? And I can do with you whatever I desire? I can even...

0: make you disappear without a trace.
1: Why are you telling me that?
0: Because that is what's running through my head right now. So save yourself the trouble and come closer. Not there. Come and lie in my arms.

0: she hold me so tight.
1: I love you, Ava. And more cannot express.
0: And I hate you.
1: Please. Let me do the talking tonight. Because I know the moment you get out of here, you'll send me straight to prison. But at least I will go to prison knowing that I had you in my arm like this.
2: Vera, what are you doing over there?
3: What does it look like I'm doing, baby? Come to mama. Come get some meat.
2: Vera, for your information, my mother is dead. And secondly, I don't like meat. Now get up and get out.
3: Not until you quench this burning desire of mine.
2: Vera, I'm warning for the last time. Vera, wait a minute.
4: Delicious. You're learning very fast. I'm impressed.
5: As if I care.
4: You really don't care that I love you?
5: Will you stop singing love songs to me every time?
4: Speaking of love song. One second. I have my favorite. Come on.
5: I haven't finished my food yet.
4: Come on.

0: Look at me.
1: I love you. And the day you realize you also love me, it will be too late.
2: What makes you think I'm ever going to love you?
1: A little birdie told me that you have already started feeling something for me.
2: Something very strong. No doubt about that.
1: Really?
2: Yes. I can't deny the fact that I've been feeling something strong for you. And I've been waiting for a moment like this to say it to your face.
1: Hey, Eva. For so long, I really want to hear you say it. I've been dying for this moment. Say it, please.
2: I hate you with passion.
1: I hate you too.

0: What are you doing?
1: You ready to hit me?
2: Yes.

0: What do I want from you? I want you. I foolishly fell in love with you the moment I set my eyes on you. But I dare not speak what my heart felt because you're so hateful and full of pride. Why do you hate poor people so much? You're so proud. And yet, my love for you keeps growing stronger and stronger each day.
1: I hate you with passion.

0: Oh my God. Eva, I didn't know you were home. When did you return?
1: Last night.
0: Come here.
2: I miss you so much.
1: I miss you too.
2: It's good to have you back.
3: Good morning, Miss Eva.
1: Morning. Excuse me.
0: Did she just?
3: Guess much my lucky day.
0: Yes. Let's get Gloria ready.

0: Thank you for coming to my call.
1: Rhoda, please. Stop it.
0: Fine.

0: My sister is back.
1: And I promise to introduce you to her as soon as possible. Frank. I know you are hurt. And I'm sorry. I love you. And I don't want to lose you.
0: Frank! What is it, Vera?
2: I'm sorry, madam. I thought he wanted to rape you.
0: Vera, what do you want?
2: Lunch is ready.
0: Okay. Thank you. You can go now. Stupid girl. I'm sorry about that.
3: Sorry for interrupting, man.
0: It's okay, Kay. What is it?
3: I came to ask your permission to go out shortly.
0: Sure. Just come back in time to take me back to the office.
3: Thank you, ma'am.
4: Hey.
3: Good afternoon, Miss Eva. What can I do for you?
4: So I woke up one morning and found myself in your bed. And back in my bed a few days ago. By what means did that happen?
3: By the same means you got in my bed.
4: You drugged me.
3: It was just sleeping pills, Eva. And I'm sorry, okay? By the way, I'm still waiting for the police to come and arrest me for kidnapping you. Do have a good day, Miss Eva.
5: So tell me about it.
6: I love him. I love him. I love him. I love that man. I love him so much. I don't know how to express.
5: You two look great together.
6: I know.
5: Have you told your sister?
6: No, not yet. But very soon.
5: Look at you. Your face is glowy this morning.
6: Oh, come on. Let me get my bag quickly.
4: What's going on?
5: Sorry.
4: You're flirting with my sister. I thought you said you loved me.
5: But you hate me. Where has your sister? She's a beautiful young lady. And she's very fond of me. What can I say?
4: I hate you.
5: Come on. Tell me something I don't know.

0: Farrah? Farrah! Where's she? Oh, gosh. I'm gonna break them this time. Eva?
1: Hey, Rhoda.
0: What are you doing?
1: Making breakfast.
0: Oh, wow. Well, where is Vera?
1: I don't know. I just thought to make breakfast. After all, a woman who doesn't know how to cook is worthless, right? Mm.

0: up to prepare breakfast.
1: Yes, and it was delicious.
0: That's unlike her. You told me she didn't know how to cook.
2: Now she's cooking. Ever since Eva returned, her attitude towards everything and everyone has changed. Like, I don't know what her friends did to her. She's now a new person. And I'm happy for her.
0: Me too.
3: I'm not sure I can do this. I can still remember.

0: remember what she did to me at the cocktail party.
1: That was back then. Things are different now.
2: Kate is right, my love. Eva has changed a lot lately.
3: Good afternoon, everyone.
0: Good afternoon, Miss
3: Eva. Frank?
0: Yes, Miss Eva.
3: What are you doing here?
2: I sent for him.
3: Hope there's no problem.
2: No. Eva. Frank and I love each other. Yes. And I invited him that night.
3: Frank.
0: Yes, Miss Eva.
3: How deep is your love for her? Listen, I don't care how deep you think your love is, but my love for her is deeper. And if you ever make her share a drop of tears, I'll make you share the last drop of your blood. Are we clear?
0: Yes, Miss Eva.
3: Forgive me, Ruta, for not understanding your feelings and always judging your love life. I don't know why you don't slap the hell out of me sometimes. I've been one proud and horrible little sister, and I'm sorry. And to you, Frank, I'm sorry for all the terrible things I've done and said to you.
0: It's okay, Miss Eva.

0: I love you, brother. And my wish is to spend the rest of my life with you by my side, as me being your husband. Mm-hmm. Will you marry me?
1: Yes, I will.
2: Congratulations.
0: Thank you.
3: Thank you. Thank you.
4: Congratulations, guys.
3: Thank you, Eva.
0: Thank you.
2: All right. So, make a toast. Hello?
3: To a brighter future.
0: To happiness.
4: To life.
5: What's up, beautiful people?
4: Hey, Robert.
3: Hi, Robert.
5: What's going on here?
4: An engagement ceremony.
5: Who's getting engaged to who?
4: Frank to Rhoda.
5: Frank? I mean, isn't this the dude you chased out of the party the other night?
6: Well, I didn't know he was the one then.
5: Seriously? He's the one? A gate man? You turned me down because of a gate man? Are you freaking kidding me? Even my garage boy is richer than this dude, for God's sake.
2: Mr. McCarthy, I think you're overreacting. If you don't like the engagement ceremony, can you please walk out?
5: Shut the fuck up, man. Man, who are you to ask me to leave? You servant boy?
6: Hey, Robert, I think he's right. If you don't like what you're saying, kindly walk yourself out.
5: Damn right I'm leaving this wretched home. This is bullshit.
4: I'm sorry, guys. Robert can be a little crazy sometimes.
3: It's okay.
2: Cheers.
3: Cheers.

0: Viva. What are you doing in my apartment quite this late? What are you doing here, Eva?
1: Cheers.

0: Rogers.
1: Stop, stop. This is madness. I can't. What do you take me for, Eva? Some kind of male prostitute that you can have whenever you want?
2: You won.
1: What?
2: My heart. Listen, I don't know how all this happened, but I think I'm in love with you.
0: Say that again.
2: I love you.

0: I can't believe we just...
1: I don't know. I don't know what will happen to me when you go back.
0: Yeah. I don't know what will happen to us. That's why I'm not going back.

0: Sarah.
1: Hey, sis.
2: Hey.
1: How's work today?
0: Work was great.
2: You're glowing.
1: Thank you. Welcome back home.
3: Thank you.
1: Can we talk?
0: Sure.
1: Okay. Kay can no longer be your driver.
2: Eva, I told you before, I would not dismiss Kay. Come on, he's a sweet guy.
1: Mm-hmm. I know, and that's why I couldn't help but fall in love with him.
2: What?
1: Yes, we spent some time together. Got to know each other better, then we fell in love. Say something.
2: Congratulations.
1: Thank you.
4: I'm happy for you.
1: Thank you.
2: So, what's going to happen when you go back to the States? Send for him?
1: I'm not going back.
4: So you just going to abandon everything and stay in Liberia for some man?
1: A man who changed my life in a way that only I can understand. What's your issue with Kay?

0: I thought you guys were good friends.
1: Kay is a great guy. Mm-hmm. I am not disputing that. But appearance can be misleading at times, Eva. You gotta be wise. What if this guy is just using you as his ticket to fortune?
0: You know, I could say the same about Frank. But I was happy for you instead.

0: stasis.
1: Is that what she thinks of me? That I'm using you?
0: Calm down, Kay. She's my sister. She's only concerned about me.
1: You? What do you think?
0: I don't know. Everything is happening so fast.
1: Eva, I love you. I love you enough to let you go, if that's what it would take to make you happy. Trust me, I don't want to be a problem to you or your sister. You can go, Eva.
0: I can't go, even if I want to. Not now that I'm carrying your child.
1: You're pregnant? It's been better a month since we had...
0: Yes, I know. I wasn't too sure when I started having symptoms. So I decided to get a testing kit. I did, and it came out positive.
1: No. Yes. I am going to be a father and the husband of the most beautiful woman. Marry me, Eva.
0: Of course I'll marry you.
1: Next week, in court.
0: Yes.

0: Kay hates Eva from the depth of his heart. He told me so himself. How can he claim to love her now?
1: It's possible, Rhoda. Sometimes hate can turn into the most powerful love there is. Those two need our support, and we need to be happy for them.
0: I'm just worried about my sister.
1: And I'm more worried about you. I don't want you to stress yourself up. Okay? Please come. Come, baby. Everything's gonna be okay, all right?
2: Rhoda?

0: What do you want?
1: Drop the glass. You've had enough.
0: What do you care? I'm not your blood sister anyway.
1: Forgive me, Rhoda. You are and will always be my sister. I love you.
0: Eva, I just want to take care of you. Always. At least, that was the only reason our parents adopted me.
1: Stop saying that. I'm sorry.
0: It's okay. I'm also sorry for judging your love life. It won't happen again. Come here.
2: I love you, little sis.

0: We have news, guys.
1: It's very good news.
0: Yeah. Kay and I are having a baby.
2: You're pregnant?
3: Congratulations, man.
4: Congratulations, sis.
0: Thank you.
5: Congratulations, Eva.
0: Thanks, Sarah.
1: More good news. We are getting married next Saturday at a city court.
2: No way! Now, this is getting more and more interesting. Congratulations, guys. We are all so happy for you. Cheers to that.
3: Yes, we are.
0: Thank you. And one more thing. Now that I'm pregnant, I won't be able to work. So I'm turning over my position as CEO to my darling husband-to-be. And I need both of you to make available the best office there is at the company. If that's not a problem.
2: Not at all. Even better. At least we won't have to deal with some pregnant woman. Losing her temper every minute. Welcome to the company, okay?
1: Thank you, Miss Ron.
6: So, which of the prayer warriors did you have to visit to be able to sweep Eva off her feet?
1: You're crazy, man. Honestly, I don't know what happened, but I love that woman.
3: I know.
7: Look who turns out to be my boss.
1: Come on, Miss Rhoda. You will always be my boss, regardless. You know that.
8: Well, okay. I know I said some unpleasant things about
1: you. Okay, Miss Rhoda. You owe me no explanation, no apology whatsoever. I mean, you're only trying to protect your sister.
8: Yeah.
1: That's quite understandable. But I love Eva. I won't let any harm come to her regardless. I will die before any harm come to her.
3: I know. And I would rather die than to allow any harm come to you.
7: Baby, where are you, baby?
1: Yes, Charming. She's calling me.
8: Yeah, I love her. There goes our CEO.
3: You know, life has a way of surprising people. Anyways, let's.
8: I love you.
3: I love you.
2: Vera, what is it? Where is Eva?
9: Miss Eva is now waking up. She is stiff.
3: What?

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0: Here she comes.
1: I know, right? Look, you know what, girl? We're here for Daphne, so let's all just pretend like we like ourselves, right?
2: I know.
1: Hi.
2: Hey.

0: look so
1: thank
0: good.
1: Thank you, baby. Thank you.
2: Hey, you girls are looking so good.
1: I know, right?
2: I'm fine, boo.
3: You guys are not looking bad at all, though.
0: I know.
1: Hotness everywhere.
0: 360, turn around, girl. See how good you look.
1: Woo!
0: You are chopping all the money in
2: the yes,
1: look at that. Oh my god.
2: Look who we have here.
4: The latest bridal Lagos.
1: Who went for vacation for 4 good months? Who does that? Trophy wife in town.
2: Yeah.

0: treating us to a good girl's time.
1: Yay! Okay, girls, so today we're having a beach party.
2: Beach day, bitches!
0: So why don't we start by having a small party? Let's, you know, get the energy.
3: That's high.
4: I like this.

0: girls. This is for our girl Daphne, who just secured herself a lifetime of cash flow.
1: Yes. Hey, hey, girls. Listen to this girl right here. She is never going broke ever again.
2: Girls, you already know me. I'm not a fan of this marriage thing.
3: But if you must get married, make sure it's worth it.
0: That's the point.
1: And the most important thing about marriage is
0: love, of course.
4: It's all about you.
0: So girls, chest to us, winning and securing the bag.
4: Yes!

2.8 million naira.

0: Where are you coming from?
1: Gerald, what sort of a question is that? What do you mean, where is she coming from? She's your wife, not your daughter.
0: And you are?
2: Oh, Gerald, stop. This is Kim, my best friend.
0: Of course, I know who she is. I'm just wondering why she's here this early in the morning in my house asking me stupid questions.
2: No. Not your house. What belongs to you now belongs to us.
0: That still does not explain why she's here.
1: Gerald, I don't understand why you now have a problem with me being in my own best friend's house.
0: Madam, we're out. Out. Excuse us, please.
2: Okay, it's fine. It's fine. Seems you have so much on your mind. Say it, I'm listening, my darling husband.
0: Daphne. Remind me again. We went to bed together last night, right? So how come I woke up in the middle of the night and you were nowhere to be found?
2: Oh. That's right. Kim called for us to go clubbing and then you were sleeping. And I didn't want to disturb your sleep.
0: Really? Who did you tell? Are you listening to yourself? Are you aware that you are now a married woman?
2: And so, Gerald.
0: Okay. Tell me, why did I get a debit alert of 2.8 million naira?
2: I used your card, baby.
0: You used my card and blew a whooping sum of 2.8 million in one night?
2: Gerald, why are you so pissed?
0: I shouldn't be pissed. You spend my hard-earned money, waste it in... What did you do with it? You bought clothes, you bought drinks, what?
2: Come on, baby. You have the money. And no, stop stressing.
0: Hey, I am talking to you.
2: Baby, help me my shoes. Oh, no. I'll get it. My head is banging. I need to sleep.
3: Baby.
2: Oh, my God. Baby. Oh, Gerald.

Yeah. Okay. That works. That's fine. We can sign tomorrow then. I know you choose my office, your office, anyone is fine by me.

That's fine. Some more then. Daphne. Daphne.

0: I'm here.
1: It's 4 p.m. It's 4 p.m. and you're still in your nightie?
0: Gerald. I don't get. Is there a rule of what I should wear at a certain time?
1: Of course not. It's just, I'm just amazed. Don't tell me you've been sleeping all day.
0: Gerald, what am I supposed to say to you right now? Because to be honest, I've been sleeping all day.
1: Wow. So you've been sleeping all day and you really do not see anything wrong with it. It's not a problem. It's not. Definitely, this place is a mess. I'm sure you can see that. Fix it.
0: No. Gerald, I don't see any mess.

0: house is a mess. I should fix it.
1: Girl, how?
0: Gerald said so.
1: Just imagine the insult. Like, look at me.
0: Yo. Girl, you look so fine.
1: Do I look like his maid?
0: That must be a joke of the century. I mean, what does he take you for?
1: A maid, darling. A maid, I guess.
0: Oh, come on. If he was looking for a maid, then he should go to his village. Or better still, go to the street and pick a girl from the gutter.
1: Exactly. Exactly.
0: My dear, you should know better than allowing a man reduce you to a maid, all in the name of marriage.
1: Why are you talking like this? Like you don't know me.
0: Me.
1: Listen, this is lifetime insurance for me.
0: My point
1: and
0: exactly.
1: I'm here to chop life and enjoy life.
0: My point exactly. No more hustling.
1: I just want to spend
0: money I did not work for.
1: There's nothing sweeter than that.
0: You know. On a more serious note, babe, you need to set boundaries. I mean, I've been married for 2 years now, and I can say for a fact that I've not lifted a finger to do any house chores.
1: Are you serious?
0: Of course, girl. You should get a maid.
1: You know, speaking of your marriage, I'm sorry, but you know, I noticed you don't post your husband anymore. And I know you love to post him,
0: yeah,
1: so what happened?
0: Yeah, I know. You know my husband now. He doesn't like all those social media stuff, and he doesn't want the fans to have a say in our marriage. You know how these fans behave now. Come on. So, I just had to pipe it down.
1: Come on. You don't let what the fans are saying.
0: Don't worry about me. I think you should get a maid. I had one from day one. I can hook you up, don't worry.
1: Right?
0: Yeah.
1: I should get it.

0: coming, please.
1: From where? From where? Are you trying to test my patience or what?
0: Come on, Chi. What has your patience got to do with this? It's fine, I understand you're hungry, but I don't know why this... I ordered for food for us. This rider is just taking so much time.
1: Enough of these explanations you're giving to me. Enough of it. Now I have to depend on a dispatch rider to eat? Really? Just a few weeks of being married to you, I have tasted food from almost every restaurant in Lagos.
0: And is that bad?
1: It's bad. It's bad. Now why if I marry you? You are my wife, Daphne. And as such, you are expected to perform your wifely duties to me. Come on.
0: Your food will soon be here.
1: No. You will get up, get into the kitchen, and make me something to eat. Preferably, pounded yam and egusi soup. Now. I'm waiting. That's my baby girl. You see? Was that so hard now?
0: You just want to stress me.
1: If I don't stress you, who will?
0: Enjoy your food, my love.
1: Sure I will.
0: Looks nice. You want the pounded yam? Or do you want curry?
1: No. This should do.
0: Yes. How's it? What was that?
1: Wait, what did you put in it?
0: Nothing.
1: Exactly, not even salt. Like salt. Daphne.
0: Am I supposed to put salt?
1: Daphne. Come on, egusi soup.
0: I'm sure it's not that bad.
1: It's bad. Daphne, it's bad.
0: Gee, are you leaving? No. You can't do that now. You can't just do that. This is the first and last I'm cooking in this house. I eat this food. Gee! This is the first and last I'm cooking in this house. Just imagine what I... This is nice. You come back here and eat this food. Funny.
2: Girls, what's so funny? Fill me in.
3: Okay, so we're talking about how we're going to maintain our world-class body.
4: Talking about body, my love. Hope you're not willing to lose this banging body to pregnancy.
0: Is she for real? Like, girl, look at me. Girls, do I look like I want to lose this million-dollar body shape?
2: You should have,
0: of course,
2: baby girl.
0: No.
4: Don't think about it, girl.
0: Of course.
3: Wait, girls, I don't understand. Are you trying to say you don't want to get pregnant?
2: Why should she?
3: So what's the essence of she getting married?
4: Why do you think I got married to a 90-year-old man, girl? Think about it.
3: You guys are ridiculous.
2: Babe, please just leave this conversation for the married ones, okay?
4: Thank you, boo.
3: So, girl, what do you mean by...
0: Baby.
1: Meet me in the bedroom now.
0: Girls, I'll see you again shortly, okay? Have fun!
2: Yeah! Okay.
0: Do you think there's a problem?
3: Yes, Cassie. There is a problem. And the problem is between me and you. Cassie, what do you mean by leave this conversation for married people?
2: Exactly what it means, babe.

0: I'm going to say this in the most simplest way possible. I don't appreciate you bringing those girls to my house every blessed day.
1: Every blessed day?

0: No. Gerald, they are not always here. And those ladies, they are my friends. Gwen, I hope you're not asking me to get rid of my friends.
1: You're married now. And?
0: And what? Gerald, and my life stops. Gerald, you're asking me to get rid of the people I met before you. I met you just 9 months ago.
1: And now you are married to me.
0: I still do not get your point.
1: Look, we're a couple now. We are newly married. We shouldn't be having people in our business. We shouldn't be entertaining any third parties. We should set boundaries. Boundaries.
0: Gerald, you're still not making any sense. Like, look. Gerald, if you do not like my friends, you just have to try. Those girls, they are my squad. And I am stuck with them for life.
1: Don't make me ask you to choose between your squad and this marriage.
0: My dear husband, don't make me choose.

0: And what's your name?
1: Thank you, madam. Carol. Carol with the K, not the CO. Carol.
0: Cassie, where did you get this girl from?
2: Don't mind her, she's just being funny. Listen, Carol, I know you have a loose mouth, but the reason why I brought you here is because your agent said you're hardworking. So you better behave yourself.
1: Yes, ma'am.
2: Good.
0: And Carol, have you ever worked as a house help before?
1: Madam, your friend just stuck her now. Now my calling, no. Hey! Madam, I don't work for like 67 houses, so.
0: 67?
1: Yes, madam, now. 20 for Lekki, like 9.5 for Ikoyi. Amara, that 9.5 for Ikoyi is safe. Oh, well.
0: Cassie. I told you she's hardworking.
2: No. I don't think it's about being hardworking. All I see is someone who has been sacked so many times.
1: This madam sabi something, no? Hey, thank God, the better house. Not true. I don't collect plenty sack letter. Madam, nobody collect sack letter for this life mission. Carol.
0: Yeah? And why is that so?
1: Madam. You know, as you can see, all my madams, especially all those ones where they live for this Lekki, like 20 of all of them, they say, as you can see, I fine well, well. Eh? They say, I can't get ya. Not true, not me joke. They say, I carry her for front. I can't stop it, Coco. Normally, I be wife material. Normally, I be wife. Yes, so. But not be my fault now, you see. They say, they come, they lie, they come, they try to they twist her, to the turn, and say, I they enter their husband, I. Me. Hey! Madam, you know you will finish for dear.
0: Come, take your ass off my seat. Cassie.

0: Just relax.
1: Listen, I am giving you this opportunity because of my friend. And I need this help badly. Do not disappoint me, okay?
0: Oh, madam, I know we'll give you reason. You're going to increase my salary, no worry.
2: What is all this colors?
0: You like her, I mean? I don't say you like her, my fashion. They see my fashion, madam, that color blocking. Where my room day, I will teach you how to do it. I mean, where my room day for the house? I don't get work, but where my room day for the house? Ah, hey, somebody, I'm the wife material.

0: are you?
1: Who are you? Who are you? Hey! You just say, my madam, you just say we don't sleep. Who you be?
0: I don't understand. Who you, your madam? Who is your madam?
1: You see, stand there, they ask question. You see, stand there, they ask question. Hey! If you not come up for this place, I will tell them say you be Tifo.
0: Who the hell is this in my house?
1: Ole! Tifo!
0: Hey, you need to stop that.
1: Ole! Who you be?
0: Better keep
1: it. Madam, Tif there, my house, oh! Ole! Hey,
2: what? Ole! What's going on?
1: Go, madam, Tif! Madam, what's Tif? I'm going to protect you, now!
2: Are you okay? My husband, the Tif?
0: Can you explain to me who this is? And please, yeah, make it make sense.
2: Sure, this is Caro. She's the new house help.
1: Yes, sir. Shh. I just need to protect your mother.
0: House help?
2: Yes, I mean, Cassie brought her in today, yes.
1: Yes, sir. Welcome, sir.
2: Good.
1: Yes, sir. Hey, you.
0: Caro. See me upstairs.
1: It's not hurt. Hey, I never collect salary. I never even work, Caro. Hey, which kind of bad luck be this? Hey, which kind of devil sleep be this? Who said you sleep? Oh, Caro!

0: Daphne, since we got married, I have become a very unhappy man. Why do you constantly do things that get on my nerves?
1: Gerald, I'm confused.
0: Did we ever talk about having a house help?
1: Oh, please. Gerald, that's nothing to talk about. We both know we need help in this house.
0: You bring a total stranger into my home and you say there's nothing to talk about.
1: Gerald, I told you Cassie brought her in. I had no idea she...
0: Who the hell is Cassie? Who is she? A total stranger making decisions for me?
1: Oh, please.
0: Hey, do not upset me.
1: Take your hands off me.
0: I've been trying so hard, so hard to keep my calm.
1: Good. Then keep trying. Because you're only blowing this whole thing out of proportion. Cassie did nothing bad to get us a help, okay? Like, all my married friends do have house help, so why can't I have a help?
0: I don't care about your married friends, don't you get it? You're a married woman now,
1: I care!
0: You should be caring about your own home!
1: Gerald, I

0: Hey, hey, baby. Come on. We shouldn't be doing this. Eh? We are meant to be a team. It's us against the world. I'm on your side. All I'm saying is that we're a very new couple. We don't need a third party. We don't need a house help. What for? What for?
1: My darling, it's fine. Just be ready to do the chores yourself. I will not be responsible for that, okay?

0: talk about you, then you are somebody. No, then you are somebody.
1: Which one won't
0: keep on existing, keep on flying. If somebody don't talk about you, then you are somebody. Keep on. Madam, good morning, ma.
2: Yeah, no, please.
0: Okay, afternoon, ma. No vex.
2: Carol.
0: Ma?
2: Be fast with the food. My husband is really hungry, okay?
0: Yes, ma.

0: madame, on va être sûr.
1: Ah, il fait well, oh. Hey, madame, I beg, no vex, but this your nyash like this. Now follow come, I've been a God giver. Your nyash.
2: Carol.
1: My God, madame.
2: What are you talking about?
1: Fine now, madame. See, as you fine. You know, this your nyash just stay like this, eh? You play all those slay cream for Instagram. All those slay cream for
2: Carol.
1: Instagram.
2: Carol.
1: Ma.
2: Did you smoke last night?
1: How did you smoke?
2: Then what are you talking about?
1: I don't know whether that phone call or that doctor now, but I know first. No.
2: Are you mad?
1: No, madam.
2: No, you are mad. Madam. Carol, you are mad.
1: I know, I'm mad. Carol is mad, madam. Sorry, madam.

0: Now I see why you've been having sack letters. Listen, Carol, if you're not careful, you'll get one from me soon.
1: Thanks. Thanks.
0: Rubbish.
1: I like the work. Come like the nyash, John. Simple question, first I ask you.
0: Now follow come. I be God come, doctor come. Why madame the vex? Simple question, madame don't vex. Carol. Now follow come. Carol yash. Pass madame yash.
1: If somebody talk about you, then you are somebody. Keep on dancing. Yash, now follow come. Now follow come. Carol yash, now follow come.
2: The food is ready.
3: Wow. This is actually the first time I'll be hearing this in this house.
2: You see why it's important to have a help in the house?
3: Okay.

0: condition.
1: What?
0: If I don't like it, she leaves. If I like it, she stays. But you would have to learn from her.
1: Gerard, what do you mean I have to learn from her? Like, why are you trying so hard to turn me into a maid? If you like her food, then fine, employ her as a cook. Gerald, you met me a queen. And you got married to me because I carried myself so well like a queen. So why do you expect me to act like a maid?
0: Cooking for your husband doesn't make you a maid, does it?
1: It is. When the man is Mr. Gerald Anosie, you have the money to employ as a cook, but no, you want me to go in there and suffer in the kitchen. Why?
0: Daphne, not now. I don't want to be late for my meeting. I can't even do this now. Please.
1: Enjoy your food.
0: Hey, babe. You like Corey Pasfai too?
1: Oh, please, I beg. Just go away.
0: This actually tastes good.
1: You like it?
0: Really good. I love it. She stays.
1: Yes, of course.
0: But you still have to learn from her. Sorry. Really good. So good. I need to put her salary as well.
1: Here we go. You wanted to see what my room looks like?
2: Oh my God. Babe, this is luxury.
1: Were you expecting less?
2: Ah, of course not. Daphne.
1: Yes.
2: Now, enjoyment, you come this marriage, come enjoy it, my
1: girl,
2: friend.
1: Oh, you know the vibe.
2: Hey! Oh my God!
1: No. That's my matrimonial bed.
2: What is yours is my luxury. I've been wanting to ask you, how is the sex?
1: Kim, if I should rate Gerald from 1 to 100, I'll give him a 101.
2: Tell me about it.
1: God, Gerald is so good. Like, he knows how to give it to me just the way I like it. Like, girl, I can keep on going on for like 24 hours.
2: Gosh, babe, I envy you. This is what we all want. I mean, a man that can satisfy you in bed, spends on you. See how good you look.
1: Girl, you know what? Getting married to Gerald is the best thing I ever did. Trust me.
2: Chief. Hey, baby. I miss you too. This weekend, what about your wife and your children? They're out of the country. Okay, I can't wait to see you too. Okay, love you.
1: Let me guess, you have an appointment?
2: Babe, you know the vibe. I have to keep these men in boring marriages satisfied.
1: But girl, you know how to spice up your life.
2: That's all I came to this life to do. Babe, I have to go now. I have an appointment for Darlington tonight.
1: Kim. Same Fred?
2: Babe, of course, the same Fred.
1: Kim is married to a Nollywood actress.
2: Who cares, please, my friend?
1: Abio.
2: Catch you.

0: person when they come for this house, when they clean this house before.
1: See house. This world is not my home. I'm just passing through. You just see money.

0: I'm just passing through. Wow. Hail, see light. I will not be light. My light now. This world is not my home. I'm just passing through. Yes, I get this kind of house. That if it be. This my Olga. If say no be thief, he no they do yahoo yahoo. No say you don't use your wife belle to money ritual. Or you don't, your mama will die. Let's say you use her do money. Anybody where they chop 3 times, they don't even chop 3 times. We chop 3, 4, 5, 6 times. People, they suffer. This world is not my home. I'm just...
1: Daphne!
0: No vex, no vex, no vex. What's the apple here?
1: Who are you?
0: Who are me? Hey! Hey, Carol, who are me? Who are you? You come person house today, ask the person, say, who are me? Who are you?
1: Oh, God. It's obvious you're not on Instagram. Like, yeah, it's obvious you just came from the village. Yes, because if you're on Instagram, you know who I am.
0: Hey, if I'm on Instagram, you, who you be?
1: Wait.
0: Who you be?
1: Did you just touch me?
0: Oh, Angel. Angel, I'm not supposed to touch you.
1: Carol.
0: Madam.
1: Carol, so you want to tell me you don't know what you're supposed to do?
0: I don't know. What did Carol go do?
1: Carol, you beat my friend up. You're asking me you don't know what you're supposed to do?
0: Madam, don't be so that they judge my turn now. Madam, you supposed find out say who do wrong, who do right. Then you go know whether she deserves the beating. I think she no deserve it. Carol, ma.
1: Kneel down right now and apologize to my friend.
0: Madam. Carol.
1: Yes.
0: Need her for this one.
1: Of course.
0: No very so. I will go pack my things. Instead of make I need her for this kind of thing. No, no, Carol, come.
1: Carol!
0: Madam.
1: Daphne. Where on earth did you get this girl from?
0: Ask her, see.
1: Anyways, babe, what is it? That's not what brought me here. I really need your help. For what? You remember the car I bought on my birthday? I actually bought that car on credit.
2: Credit?
1: Yeah.
2: Oh my God.
1: And now, babe, the man is on my neck. He's threatening to expose me or send every details to the blog. It won't be good for my brand.
2: So how is that my business?
1: Please, I need your help.
2: My help?
1: Yes.
2: I gave you 10 million naira. You haven't paid me the money. What's? How do I do that?
1: I will pay.
2: I cannot do that.
1: Where are you going to?
0: I don't think of my mouth.
1: Carol, okay, fine. Sorry, just go back inside. I still need you in this house, okay?
0: And then now, I did go to the 69th house. Did they wait for me there?
1: Carol, okay, fine. Don't say sorry. Just go back inside, okay? I still need you in this house, please.
0: Mm-hmm.
1: Yes.

Babe, are you okay?

0: Hey, what is it? Are you okay?
1: I feel so weak and dizzy.
0: Oh, so sorry. Okay, we should go see the doctor then.
1: No, it's fine. Maybe I'll go later.
0: No, there's no way I'm leaving you in this house like this.
1: Gerald, you're getting ready for work. I'm sure you have a lot of business meetings waiting for you.
0: Hey, Daphne. You are my wife. And as such, you are my priority. Every business meeting can wait. Come on, freshen up. Let's go see the doctor, okay?
1: If you insist.

0: What's going on, Daphne?
1: Samantha. Samantha, I'm finished. Samantha, I'm pregnant.
0: What? How? When? How can you be this careless girl?
1: It's just this one time I forgot to take my after-sex pills. I don't know.
0: Come on, girl. We have to do something about this.
1: What do I do?
0: We have to get rid of the baby.
1: Samantha. Okay. I guess I skipped the part where Gerald and I went to the hospital together. Like, he followed me to the hospital. He's just too stubborn. I don't know what to do.
0: You know everything we did to raise money for this surgery. You can't lose this body for a baby.
1: No, no, no, no. I can't lose my body. I can't lose my body.
0: We have to do something.
1: Samantha, tell me, what do I do?
0: We have to do something.
1: What do I do?
0: We have to do something about this.
1: Can you come here?

0: Good afternoon, Olga.
1: How long have you been standing there?
0: Where? God start be doing work. You know? God try for you, Olga. See as my Olga just fine. Eh? My Olga just fine.
1: What's that your name again?
0: Carol. Yes.
1: Was that meant to be a compliment?
0: Not to God, though. Yes, now God, I come appreciate for my Oga.
1: Well, I do not appreciate such compliments coming from you.
0: Oh, thanks.

0: Baby!
1: Baby, baby, baby. What? What happened? Hey, sorry. Let's get you to the hospital. Carol! Carol! Hey, careful. So sorry. You'll be okay. You'll be okay. Fine. No. Let's just get into the care. Get my car key! Get me!
2: Madame will die!
1: You don't get out of there!
2: Sorry, baby.
1: Sorry, baby. Sorry.

0: It's okay.
1: Can't believe I lost my baby. My baby.
0: It's just really awkward that the doctors couldn't even say what exactly was wrong.
1: What am I supposed to do? How did my happiness turn into sorrow just in the twinkle of an eye? I just want my baby.
0: Don't do that. Don't do that, okay? Don't do that. Hey, look at me. We've just been a few months in marriage, okay? We're gonna have babies. As many as you want.
1: I just want my baby.
0: Don't do that. Okay.
1: I just want my
0: it's okay.
1: baby.
0: It's okay.
1: I want my baby.
0: Stop it. How do you know? What do you want? Want something to eat? Hmm?

0: Oh my God.
1: Kevin, what are you doing?
0: Calm down.
1: What are you doing here? How did you get in here? I don't get it. You're asking me to calm down, you invade my privacy, you're asking me to calm down. Does your friend even know you're here?
0: Oh, Gerald, she doesn't, and she doesn't need to know.

0: Is this a joke? Hey, don't come any close to me.
1: Oh, come on, baby.
0: Don't touch me. I'm not your baby. See, you need to start getting out of this room now.
1: Oh, gosh, Gerald. Everyone knows I'm attracted to only married men. And not only has Daphne told me how good you are in bed, I just saw for myself that you have a really big rod down there.
0: This is absolute madness. This is madness. I don't understand it. Did anybody see you come up here, my help?
1: Nobody saw me. We're safe.
0: Good, good, good, good, good. Listen to me. This can't happen, all right? I'm going to pretend that it never did. You're going to leave this room now and make sure that she doesn't see you.
1: I'll do that when we're done here, baby.
0: Wait. Aren't you listening to me? I don't want to be rough with you.
1: I like it rough.
0: Hey. Get out of my room. Get out.
1: Gerald, everybody knows I'm on the top list of all the big men in Lagos.
0: Who cares?
1: And it would be a privilege for you to have something to do with me. And trust me, don't be quick to tell Daphne about what just happened, because very soon you realize you want me. So we had a flat tire today. Cassie had to call someone to assist us, and Samantha was just staring up. I was like, she couldn't even stand and wait. She took a cab and left. I don't understand Samantha sometimes.
2: And in all of this, Kimberly was nowhere to be found?
1: No, she called in sick.
2: Oh.
1: Mm-hmm. Why?
2: I don't know. I'm just wondering. I haven't heard her name since you started talking to her.
1: She called and said she was a bit under the weather. But I'm sure it's one of her useless excuses just to go spend time with her married boyfriend.
2: Wait. You know that she dates married men?
3: He doesn't know.
2: And you still don't seem to have a problem with it.
1: Excuse me?
2: Daphne. All your friends, every single one of them, have one character flaw or the other. There's something negative, a negative attribute somewhere, and you still don't see the need to discard them? I'm wondering if I'm safe here.
1: Gerald, you don't seem to get it, do you? Listen. My friendship with these girls are not based on morals or character. It's just based on financial status and social media followers, okay?
2: Listen to how you sound. Doesn't that sound like crap to you?
1: No. Maybe to you, but not to me.
2: Okay. You must know, Kimberly was here earlier. She came up to our bedroom, trying to lure me into doing stuff with her. I really don't know why you're laughing, why you find this funny. You may think I'm making it up, but I'm being serious here. She even asked me not to tell you.
1: Gerald. Okay, Mr. Gerald Anosi, you are trying, you are pushing, and you're really doing it so well. Mm-hmm. You're trying so hard to tear I and my friends apart. I know you don't like them, but guess what? You won't win, okay? You can have your meal.
2: Can you imagine this woman?

0: Love me, man. Who is not secretive with his password? Gerald.
1: Yes. Let me delete this transaction. Oh my God.
0: Deleted.

Good morning, Your Highness. Good morning, my king. I didn't know what to do.

0: old guy.
1: What is all this?
0: Sorry, sir. I said, make I bring your food come, and like breakfast on top bed.
1: What is the meaning of that? When that one start?
0: I don't know now, guy. I just say, I just try make everything just soft for you, you know.
2: Where's my wife?
0: She don't come out though, since.
2: To where?
0: Oga, I don't know where your madam go. I don't know where she go. But Oga, me, I don't want to talk, say I go ask you something. In a small question, no. Oga, I won't ask you, I beg. Now, what do you receive for madam body? Now, yeah.
2: Are you normal? Is something wrong with you?
0: They're all right, though, Oga. We'll talk soon. Me and you, no say. Madam, no be wife material like me. I'm the wrong things for this house.
2: It looks like you're tired of this job, right?

0: work don tire, Caro. Caro don tire. At this time, man, now Caro will get her own promotion. From Caro, house girl work, to madam of this house.
1: Something must be wrong
0: with you. No, nah, let me really run the house.
1: Wait. Did you smoke anything? Smoke? Have you been smoking? Did you smoke something at night?
0: I can't really talk like that. I don't smoke. Can't smell my mouth.
2: If you did not smoke something and you're not high on anything, then I'm sure madness runs in your lineage.
0: Oh, girl. Carol de Chris, you know where see I did talk now.
2: Then you must have a spiritual problem then, because I don't understand what you're doing here.
0: Okay, me and you know, see. You see, madam, so. Madam be like all those things. Where they order, they go say DM, order for Instagram. They go order for Instagram, chop clean mouth, carry and go another deal, another Instagram deal. They go carry and they go chop, they go clean mouth. Oh, girl, you go order your own from Instagram. You carry your own bag up, you go order, go give God. Now, what they do like that?
1: Get out of my room now. Carol, I said get out of this room.
0: That's right,
1: hey, come. Carry this rubbish you brought here.
0: I'm not vexed, so. Does even the Bible talk say, if you know the truth will set you free.
1: I said get out.
0: No vex.

0: Why are you covering your face? Are you owing anyone?
1: Babe, you won't believe how many people I am owing in this Lagos.
0: Freya, the problem is, see, you two do pass yourself. We have to relax, so.
1: How? You no go blame me now. I mean, the oppression on Instagram these days is too much. I'm not even made of oppression.
0: Anyways, yeah, the money you asked for.
1: What? He gave you this money?
0: I stole it.
1: You mean you stole this huge amount of money from him and he didn't notice it?
0: Girl, have you forgotten who my husband is? He's just a baby to me, don't worry.
1: Girl, you need to keep stealing more money from him. Yes, I mean for savings. Yes. Gerald can just wake up tomorrow and decide to marry someone else. Especially all this rich guy, you can't trust them.
0: No. Gerald won't do that. He would never, ever. He loves me so much.
1: Babe, don't you see stories on social medias? Marriages these days is not like in the days of our parents, when it was for better, for worse. These days is still further notice. So open your eyes. Anything can happen, man. Yeah. You have to think about it. I'm just advising you as a friend. I know that Gerald got married to you because of his status, or you fit in his status. What if tomorrow you just wake up and just discover one new attractive girl and more flashy girl than you? Then you're gone. You should think about it, girl.
0: Thank you so much for this money. I really appreciate it.
1: Oh, come on. What's up with this mood? Come on, girl. Let me get you something to drink.

0: Hey baby, welcome back.
1: Gerald, what is going on?
0: I created a me and you time.
1: What am I missing?
0: What are you missing? Come on, babe. I wanted to do something for us. Listen, since we got back from our honeymoon, we haven't really had time alone. There's been a lot of distractions, and these distractions are not helping us. So I wanted to do this so that we can bond and spend time together. Just you and I.
1: Gerald, that's so thoughtful of you.
0: I know, I miss us. I miss how romantic we used to be.
1: That's so thoughtful of you.
0: Yeah, you know, I miss those romantic moments with you. Where I can be with my wife in the bathtub, naked, you know, just me and you. I miss it.
1: I miss it too.
0: You know, I love you, and I want our marriage to work.
1: I love you too.
0: Guess what? This is not all.

Jetzt sind wir dies so. Hallo. Oh, Conklin. God could make gas for the that has go boss for that go for that bed. That has go boss for that bed. Nonsense. Now we'll go through this thing. I don't know if you die for this kind of nonsense. And in prayer, they go too fast in our prayer. And that has go scatter for that bed.